0: Iran fired missiles toward U.S. troops. I'm Mickey Griggs from the 24-Hour Breaking News Center.
1: ClassicChevrolet.com, WBAP's first traffic and weather.
2: On the ones.
0: We do have a disabled vehicle in the right lane of 20 eastbound at Aledo and Farmer Road. We do have an accident reported on I-30 westbound as you approach Cesar Chavez Boulevard. Your forecast from the WBAP On-Time Experts 24/7 Weather Center.
2: I'm WFAA meteorologist Cassie Hyder. Our skies will stay mostly clear this evening and into tonight as temperatures drop down into the low 80s. For your Thursday afternoon, we're going to see mostly sunny skies, a high of around 103 degrees, but it could feel closer to 110, so make sure to take those necessary heat precautions, limit your time outdoors, and stay hydrated. On Friday, not much better. We're looking at a high of 104.
0: It is 97 degrees in Dallas. We have 98 degrees in Fort Worth. And we just have word in another big bombing campaign has started on Iran. That's after Iran fired missiles towards U.S. troops. Fox's Jared Halpern has more from the White House.
3: President Trump says after five ballistic missiles were fired at U.S. troops in Jordan, it is the U.S.'s turn to hit back.
4: It was a different group than we're dealing with. They've already apologized. But, we got to smack them a little bit.
3: Despite the escalating attacks between the U.S. and Iran, the president says a deal to end the war is still possible.
4: And we'll see if we get there with an agreement at some point, but we're going to hit them very hard.
3: Drone strikes have also hit two natural gas ships at a port in Egypt. It is not clear yet who is responsible. President Trump says he has been briefed. At the White House, Jared Halpern, Fox News.
0: And we will have more on the renewed bombing campaign throughout the evening. The Electric Reliability Council of Texas and local utility providers are closely monitoring a peak power demand across North Texas as air conditioning units are running around the clock to keep people cool. Regional emergency rooms across Dallas and Tarrant counties are reporting a steady surge in heat exhaustion and heat stroke visits as the index values have been hitting close to 110 degrees. High summer evaporation rates and a weeks-long rain drought are also driving down water levels across North Texas lakes and reservoirs. Negotiations for debates are being finalized in the Texas U.S. Senate race.
5: Democrat challenger James Tallarico says he has accepted specific dates for three fall debates across Texas, including a Dallas matchup on October 6th. Republican Attorney General Ken Paxton says he is still finalizing terms with media networks and will not let Tallarico handpick the terms or moderators. If finalized, it would mark Paxton's first public political debate in over a decade. Cameron Fairchild, WBAP News.
0: In your money news, brought to you by NetWorthRadio.com, stocks ended down after the Fed left rates unchanged. Fox's Hillary Barsky has more.
6: The central bank leaving its benchmark rate unchanged for a fifth straight meeting at a range of 3.5% to 3.75%, despite persistently high inflation and a spike in energy prices. Three Fed officials dissented, preferring a quarter point rate increase. The Dow winners, Salesforce, Chevron, and Visa. The Dow decliners, Goldman Sachs, JP Morgan Chase, and Caterpillar. The Dow down 1,153 points, the Nasdaq lower by 434, S&P 500 down 113. Hillary Barsky, Fox News.
0: 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I'm Mickey Briggs.
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14: 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It reinforces the alignment, stability, and coordinated muscle activation that supports how your body moves, whether you're doing strenuous exercise or simply going about your daily life. 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Even though you walk every day, Dana does say you can make small adjustments to immediately improve your walking mechanics. 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Allow your arms to swing naturally in coordination with your legs. 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I'm Dr. Sanjay Gupta, helping you live a better life.
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0: Hello, America. Mark Levin here. Our number, 877-381-3811, 877-381-3811. Charles Blow is a radical left-wing kook. I think he's been hanging around the New York Times for most of his career, but it doesn't really matter. And so, what about reparations in New York City? You knew they were going to get to this, didn't you? Cut 23, go.
21: If a commission studying reparations in this city recommended cash reparations for people impacted in New York City, would you support that recommendation?
22: First time.
0: Now let's stop right there. What does that mean? What does that mean? The Civil War was over in 1865, right? It's 161 years ago. So who are we talking about here? You've had immigrants coming in from all over the world, including people who are black and brown, coming in from all over the world who had no relationship whatsoever to slavery in America. But even so, you're three, four, five generations away. What does that mean? Literally, what does that mean? And this is the constant effort by the communists and the Democrat Party, the hardcore left, to continue to divide us, to continue to pick at scabs. We are probably the most diverse country on the face of the earth and the most beneficent country on the face of the earth. It seems to me reparations, if they're going to be paid, should be paid for by people whose lineage go back to Democrats. New York was not a slave city. New York was part of the Union that fought slavery.
1: I mean, I suppose you can go back to the earliest times. But, you know, if you're going to have an honest discussion about slavery, you have to have an honest discussion about Africa. You have to have an honest discussion about Akan tribes. They have an honest description about slavery in Africa and how slaves were sold to Europeans and others to be sent abroad. But we're the only country on the face of the earth that actually fought a civil war to end slavery, a civil war that tore the country apart. And even afterwards, passed amendments to our Constitution to address it, 13th, 14th, 15th Amendments. There was still resistance in the country, as we well know, including from the Supreme Court, Plessy versus Ferguson, and we took 58 years to overturn that with Brown versus Board of Education. We're well aware of Jim Crow, again, the Democrats with Jim Crow and other means by which creating obstacles to black people to vote and have fair representation and be treated equally and all. But that's mostly been resolved now. Whether people want to believe it or not, it's true. It's a fantastic country with civil liberties. We have more equality under the law than any other country on the face of the earth. And that is a fact. Whether people want to hear it or not, that is a fact. Look around you. You can see it. Whatever your race is. Now, that said, this whole thing of reparations is preposterous. Preposterous. But you actually have people in this country who lost family members fighting against slavery, fighting on the side of the Union. Most of them are, we call them, Republicans. So why should those families be paying anything, reparations? They already had loved ones who may have died or been horribly wounded or what have you, or spent 4 years of their lives in the Civil War. Who knows? And now we're going to go back and figure out what's what and who's who. What a waste of time. It's just another way, for Democrats to create hostilities, to create divisions, to create another basis for taking money from one person and giving it to another person. It's just appalling. Can you imagine all the graft and all the corruption that would be involved in that? It would make Medicare and Medicaid in Minnesota and other places in California look like a joke when you start doing that sort of thing. But they won't stop. Guys like Charles Blow and, of course, Mondami. Well, what did Mondami say? Go.
20: Yes. It's the truth. Yes. It's not a personal assessment. And we often think about slavery and the complicity in slavery.
1: There's a guy from Uganda, comes to our country when he's 7. He's a naturalized citizen when he's 18. He's 34, 35 years old. He comes from our country. Now he's going to lecture the American people on our history. His family did nothing to prevent slavery in this country. His family wasn't involved in our Civil War. Come into our country and start lecturing us about reparations. I resent this. This disgusts me. Absolutely disgust me. I totally resent this. Go ahead.
20: Certain geographic areas of the country. Right. Here in New York City, we were very complicit. And so I look forward to whatever.
1: Hold on. How are we very complicit in New York City? Very complicit. It's just a constant put down of American history. And when you put down American history, you're putting down Americans. It is a constant put down of we the people. Constant. Today, it's the rich, it's white people, it's Christians and Jews, it's Italians and Irish and Polish and German. And if you're black, it's black people who aren't down for the revolution. Oh, yeah. This kind of groupthink, which is constant. This is a dangerous man. This is a vile person. But to come here as an immigrant, become a naturalized citizen, and to start lecturing all the people in New York City, all the people all over the country. It just disgusts me. It turns my stomach. In New York, we were very complicit. Why don't you spell out exactly how New York was complicit? Why not, better yet, you tell us how many men were sent to the Civil War from the North out of New York City? A bunch to fight the Confederacy and to fight for the freedom of black slaves. New York City. I don't even know where these guys get their their idiocy from? Go ahead.
20: I can't give you an answer in advance of them, okay. But I can tell you that this is critically important because this is also what it looks like to acknowledge what history truly was.
1: See what I mean? What was history like in Uganda? Does anybody remember Idi Amin? You hear that? Remember that name, Mr. Producer? Idi Amin was a dictator in Uganda. See, real history is not known. He was a dictator in Uganda. And he was a genocidal maniac. And there are various tribes or tribe affiliations in Uganda. And he was slaughtering and slaughtering and slaughtering. Matter of fact, the guy died from a sexual disease because he had like 100 children. You know, he was a pig. He was a real pig. Turns out he became a communist. He was a communist. And so he would just slaughter people and he would have them summarily executed, even in front of him. And he thought it was funny. Thought it was great. Uganda. It's just an incredible thing. These people come from Uganda. They come into the United States. They trash our economic system. They trash our constitution. Now they trash our history. They demand that we provide for reparations. And I'm like, well, who the hell is this guy to be lecturing you and me? To be lecturing you and me? Sickening. We'll be right back.
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13: A better life with Dr. Sanjay Gupta.
23: They say consistency is key, but sometimes you just gotta switch it up. A new study out of Harvard School of Public Health found that varying your exercise routine could add years to your life. What exercise someone did didn't matter much. What did matter was that all the exercises together worked all the muscle groups in their body. Now, an added benefit to changing things up is it can help you push through the plateau effect. That's when your body gets so efficient at doing something that you actually stop getting better at it. And we know from previous research that specializing in any one sport at a young age can make someone actually more prone to injury. And as experts we talk to point out, even elite athletes switch up things with their workouts, making sure to target strength, cardio, flexibility, balance, and doing that every single week. I'm Dr. Sanjay Gupta, helping you live a better life.
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0: All right, let's take some calls. Daryl, Nashville, Tennessee, Sirius XM satellite, go right ahead.
1: Flea Levin, it's great to talk to you, my friend.
0: Thank you, sir.
1: I miss that guy.
0: So do I,
1: Mark,
0: very much.
1: You alluded to this earlier, and you didn't use the

0: lightly, if he's not listening to, you know, the real strategy makers. And I go on Breitbart and I go on other conservative websites. And when I criticize the strategy, my conservative brethren excoriate me. And if we can't hold someone that we voted for accountable, we're not doing our job. So I don't believe in idolatry, and I don't believe in blind allegiance to any politician, because they're all men. Am I missing something here, Mark? No.
1: I mean, when I even worked for Ronald Reagan, there are issues that I would raise. There are issues that cabinet secretaries would raise. So, I mean, to me, as long as it's done in an effort to raise an issue in a respectful way, in a legitimate way, a civil way, why not? I mean, what's wrong with that? And we may be able to be helpful in doing it. And so, no, we shouldn't ignore our principles. And if you have a belief or an opinion, then you shouldn't be silenced. And yet I see these people do. They do the same thing. And yet what's interesting to me, I posted something earlier. Let me read it to you. Let's see if this strikes home with you, too. Just bear with me, everybody. I posted it, and I want to read what I posted so it's exactly right. Let me read this to you. All right. Blah, blah, blah, blah, blah. Where is it? The woke right isolationists celebrate the president when he scales back military action and enters into negotiations with the enemy, but are either silent or lash out against MAGA conservatives who support the president's military action against Iran, carefully avoiding criticism of the president who's calling the shots. They do this even though it is crystal clear that negotiations are not working, that the enemy has never honored any deals during its 47-year reign of terror, including recent ceasefires and the Memorandum of Understanding, and that the regime's Islamist ideology would in fact result in it using nuclear weapons against us, as the president himself has noted repeatedly. What the woke right isolationists have never explained is what their approach would have been. Apart from slogans and name-calling, what would they have done? It seems they would have done nothing, meaning the enemy would have finished developing nuclear weapons, and apparently they're okay with that, despite the enormous risk to our country and humanity generally. Furthermore, while most of them claim to support the president, obviously they oppose him. Having launched military operations against the Iranian regime, they're not supporting the president. So my point there is, hey, look, these negotiations are going nowhere fast, in my humble opinion. And in fact, when we have these ceasefires, these waiting periods, they're able to build up and do other things that I have a problem with. And I have voiced that. I have voiced it on Fox. I've voiced it here. I do it in a respectful way. But these people who attack you, and probably the same ones attack me and everybody else, they're like a little horde that go around, a little cabal. And they don't support this war effort. Because when, as I said, the president takes military action, they're silent. And when he does, or when he's in a negotiation mode, they're supportive. Is that about right? Is that what you think?
0: Well, to be honest with you, that's not really the line of thinking I was having. My line of thinking was that when I disagree with the strategy, even though I do support the mission, I get a lot of criticism from people who support Trump because he's Trump. I don't support Trump because he's Trump.
1: I think that's pretty much what I was trying to say. Anyway, go ahead.
0: Okay. I support conservatism, but my fear is, and I would bet money on this, that unless we take decisive action quickly, we're going to be back there 5, 10, 15, 20 years from now with boots on the ground, with a much more lethal enemy. And, you know, if we can bomb them into submission, I'm all for it. But I don't think it's possible, because these guys are like rats. They know where to hide. They've got tunnels built.
1: I think we're in agreement. And what I've been talking about is arming their people. I don't think we need to send in troops. I don't think Reagan would have sent in troops. And I don't think the American people will tolerate it, given our psychology right now. And I don't think it's necessary. But we do need to send in weapons for those people. If they're ready-made, they want, you know, there's millions of them that want to get rid of this government and so forth. And I think it's a huge mistake not to do that. And of course, I've been talking about this day in and day out, that we're not going to be able to contain them, certainly after Trump leaves, that we can't do this forever, and we need to complete the job. All right, my friend, I do appreciate your

0: call. Excellent call. Let's continue. Let's go to Adam, Wilmington, North Carolina, the great WAAV. What is it? AAV. Go.
1: Hey, Mark. I was calling to speak toward your point about having an open and honest conversation about slavery. And,
0: right.
1: You know, the point also needs to be made and discussed about the industries in the North that opposed abolition of slavery. I mean, the South is not totally responsible for slavery. And the North gets off scot-free. But there were industries like the textile industry that did not want to see slavery ended in the South because they got cheap cotton.
0: Well, really, there wasn't much of a textile industry in the North, to be perfectly honest with you. And if you're saying there were pockets in the North that supported slavery, you're correct. But the vast majority of the population in the North not only didn't support slavery, they never even met a slave. All throughout New England, much of the Northeast. And the truth be told, in the South, most of the people in the South didn't own slaves. About 25% of the population owned slaves. But nonetheless, it was a rallying point, and it was part of the reason, if not a significant reason, for the Civil War. But I get your point. I don't think there were too many industries in the North that were relying on slavery. The North's industrial capacity was really quite sophisticated. And in the 1860s, they were relying on pretty much built the middle class, quite frankly, as did the South. That was the second, what I call the second capitalist revolution that was taking place during the course of the Civil War. All right, we'll be right back.

0: Gold entered 2026 after a historic year. 53 new all-time highs, an average price up 44% year over year, then pushed past $5,500 an ounce in January. Right now it's pulled back, and many in Wall Street analysts are telling clients this is the window before gold pushes back towards new highs. Meanwhile, silver is on track for a sixth year of structural supply deficit, with solar, EVs, electronic, and industrial demand still pulling heavily on the market. 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
3: The U.S. has resumed bombing in Iran. I'm Mickey Briggs from the 24-Hour Breaking News Center.
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2: On the ones.
3: We do have an accident with two right lanes blocked on LBJ southbound as you approach Highway 80. Also, an accident has a right lane blocked on I-30 eastbound as you approach Horizon Road. Your forecast from the WBAP On-Time Experts 24-7 Weather Center.
4: I'm WFAA meteorologist Cassie Hyder. We're going to stay mostly clear, warm, and muggy tonight as temperatures drop into the low 80s for your Thursday afternoon. Mostly sunny and very hot, looking at a high of 103. On Friday, mostly sunny and hotter, a high of 104. On Saturday morning, a cold front comes through. We drop into the upper 90s for Saturday afternoon, mid-90s on Sunday.
3: It is 97 in Dallas. We have 98 degrees. Grids in Fort Worth. The news is brought to you by Airco Air Conditioning, Heating, and Plumbing. The U.S. military has resumed airstrikes in Iran today. These are the first strikes in Iran after President Trump paused the bombing campaign last Friday in an attempt to give negotiations another chance. The bombing started today in retaliation for an Iranian missile attack that targeted a U.S. base in Jordan. In that attack, all the missiles were intercepted, according to the U.S. military. Trump told reporters earlier today that the U.S. would hit Iran very hard. With the extreme heat we're having right now, it's important to check on elderly neighbors and relatives to make sure they're okay. During the heat, various cooling stations are available for those needing. Homeless individuals have several choices to cool off. One is the Our Calling Cooling Center in Dallas. It's located at 1702 South Cesar Chavez Boulevard. During dangerous heat index levels exceeding 105, they activate their Beat the Heat protocol. A federal judge has denied a bid by a reassigned principal, Shaima Alzubi, to immediately regain her position at Western Hills High School.
5: The judge declined to issue a temporary injunction forcing Fort Worth School District to reinstate Alzubi before the start of the school year, allowing the district's reassignment to stand. Alzubi was removed from the campus leadership role after exposure of her social media posts. Among those posts were Alzubi calling Jerusalem the capital of Palestine and photos of Alzubi holding a Black Lives Matter banner. Cameron Fairchild, WBAP News.
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6: The Dow winners, Salesforce, Chevron, and Visa. The Dow decliners, Goldman Sachs, JPMorgan Chase, and Caterpillar. The Dow down 1,153 points. The Nasdaq lower by 434. S&P 500 down 113. Hillary Barsky, Fox News.
3: 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I'm Mickey Briggs.
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10: 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Temperature may be one of the most underappreciated factors in sleep. That's according to the Senior Vice President of Research and Scientific Affairs at the National Sleep Foundation. 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Most experts will recommend a room temperature of 60 to 67 degrees Fahrenheit. 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
14: I don't need to hear anything from anybody. There's too much riding on my mind being locked in. Play offense, not defense. If you play hard and you play the game right, nobody really gets on you. 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
1: That's why I like Mark Levin. And I'm not sure a lot of people like him. He's tough as hell. But I like him. I love him.
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2: Let's go to Mike, Naperville, Illinois, the great WLS. How are you, Mike?
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2: Thank you.
4: Listen, I listen to your show all the time, and I think the issue about the reparations is laughable. I had grandfathers who fought in the Civil War. I actually have ancestors who were abolitionists, worked hard to free the slaves. And I think it's all a distraction. Black Americans need to be focused on the people who are coming in, taking the jobs, and why, and ask themselves, why are they continually being held back? Is because they continually vote for people who are allowing other people to come in and displace them.
2: Mm-hmm. I think there is a lot to that. I think immigration, particularly illegal immigration, is very damaging in these various communities, in the cities, in the metropolitan areas especially. But I do think you're right. The focus is completely wrong. We ought to focus on American citizens, all American citizens, regardless of race or background, on how they can improve their lot through real capitalism, through participatory government, not through government welfare and more Democrat policies and so forth and so on. We'd be doing a lot better for a lot of people. But, you know, the left, this isn't the way they operate. The way they operate is as Marxists. They look at people in groups. They identify people by groups. And they try to build the number of, quote-unquote, oppressed, you know, versus the oppressors, which is everybody else. But they keep going back to the Civil War, Civil War, Civil War, which should be viewed as a magnificent human effort to eliminate and abolish slavery rather than, okay, now what about reparations? Reparations? You know, Ronald Reagan believed in reparations for the Japanese Americans, those families that were that had their property taken, their business taken, and FDR put them in internment camps because they were still alive. They were alive. The children were still alive. But we're talking about many generations away now. It's just ridiculous. I mean, it's going to be impossible to even figure it out, and I can just see the massive corruption that would be attendant to this. Thanks for your call, Mike. God bless you, brother. You take care of yourself. Okay, let's see. Bear with me, folks. All right. Done. Let's continue. Let's go to John in Brandon, WJNT country. How are you?
5: Hey, sir. Thank you so much and for taking my call. And I just wanted to mention about Mondami and his talk about reparations. Mm-hmm. My great-great-great-grandfather fought with the New Hampshire 1st Volunteer Cavalry through all 4 years of the Civil War. And all he wound up with was with a headstone at the VA Cemetery in Brooklyn, New York. Mm-hmm. And he fought for what he believed in, and I cannot believe that, you know, we're still fighting this battle over all the good
2: soldiers. Well, we're not. You know, the Marxists and the Democrats, they want to keep fighting this battle. They'll fight it for another 500 years if they have to. Because this they believe, angers people, upsets people, turns people against people. And this is all they ever do. This is all they ever do. I mean, the Civil War was really a remarkable event. I mean, the amount of carnage and casualties was, you know, unimaginable. And, you know, we talk today, and we should, about we've lost 14 or we've lost 16 or 17 great patriots, real heroes. I mean, they lost over 700,000 during the course of the Civil War, and at least half of them for the North. And so I don't think reparations are in order, and I don't think it could even be figured out if they were in order. And, John, thank you, my friend. Appreciate your call. Excellent call. Let us go to Adam, Malibu, California, on the Mark Levin app. Go right ahead, please. Yes, Adam. Go ahead.
6: Mark, awesome show. And China sent that virus, that deadly virus, to America.
2: I believe it.
6: Their citizens were contaminated with it, and they brought them here. And in January of 2020, I did not hear Senator Rand Paul say, stop bringing those bikes into America. They kept coming in. They contaminated and killed over a million Americans. China skates as usual, just like Saudi Arabia skated with 9/11. Those Saudi Arabians attacked our country on 9/11, knocking down the towers in the Pentagon and what happened in Pennsylvania. So it looks like to me that China is going to get off the hook. It's going to skate on this, and they're going to go after the Keebler L. Fauci. There are so many people involved in this. In New York City, I remember the Army Corps of Engineers took the Javits Center, turned it into a hospital. Trump sent the Navy hospital ship here.
2: Oh, yeah.
6: And the Central Park, that beautiful Christian organization, set up a mobile hospital, and they were getting harassed. And this tennis center was turned into a hospital, too. And nobody was sent there. They sent them Governor Murphy of New Jersey, who takes no heat. He has that protective last name. He gets no heat. He was sending people to the he was sending them to the nursing homes who had COVID. And if you remember in the beginning, everybody was championing Cuomo. Oh, he's so great. He's so this and that. He demanded that Trump send him ventilators. Trump gave him everything he wanted, and he still turned on him. These folks, this is more than Fauci, folks. It's the communist Chinese who sent this virus here. And I believe it's also they sent it here because they were mad at Trump for the tariffs that he put on them, and they wanted him out of office. And the way to do it was to do it economically because Trump was flying high in December and January of 2020, and then all of a sudden the virus comes. The country is turned upside down, and unfortunately he loses the election, and he abandoned the illegal immigration thing. Legal immigration has got to come to an end. This guy, Mommy Kami, he's only been a citizen for 8 years. He's now the mayor of the biggest city on the planet. Folks, it's legal immigration. Anybody who supports legal immigration is a useful idiot, and they're on the side of communist China and Saudi Arabia, who are pouring billions of dollars into this country to change this country. They've invited 100 million third world
2: All right, my friend. You're good. You're very, very good. I appreciate your call. Thank you. Thank you very much. Pretty good, don't you think? I think so. We got Danny who's got a good question. Danny in Boston, Massachusetts, listening on WABC. Danny, how are you?
7: Oh, hi, Ma. What was that all about? I mean, the guy made some good points, but oh, man. I mean, but talk radio was fabulous. That's what I like. And you went at a good rhythm, and it was great. And I agree with that last call. The communist Chinese, you know what they look at as America? They look at as America as their version of Saturday Night Live. They must have been laughing with the thing with Fauci in Congress and what color
2: they. They look at America as a failing society. The communist Chinese, like the Islamists, they look at the world in thousands of years, not every 10 or 30 or 50 or 100 years. And they think we are a society that is devolving. In some ways, we certainly are. But that's why you and me and the people in this audience have to keep pushing back. But that's how they view us. Anyway, go ahead.
6: And they view us, they see our American children with the help of some psychos in the hospitals dissecting themselves. They're laughing, men playing women's sports, beating up women on volleyball and basketball and swimming. They're laughing their heads.
2: And by the way, they're not going to let Islamists from the Middle East come into their country, are they?
6: No, and Islamists ain't going to let the Chinese come into their country. I can't build a Christian church in Saudi Arabia.
2: That's what I'm saying. They're rounding up Christians, they're rounding up Muslims, Tibetans. You know, they don't mess around. Not that we should be them, of course, but is it really too hard to ask our government, our entire ruling class, to keep Islamist radicals who want to destroy our country the hell out of this country? Is that asking too much?
6: No, it's not. And all they got to do is stop legal immigration, throw these people out.
2: But you had a good question. Go ahead and ask your question.
6: Okay, my question is revolving around lawsuits and attorney generals in obviously Republican states going after everybody who was involved in this, I say, this massive hoax and cover-up where they, let's face it, millions of dollars was robbed from the COVID money. And that was the beginning, folks, you don't know, was the beginning of the the illegal aliens who worked in the restaurants turning on the restaurant owners because they wanted that $1,200 a week, but they weren't on the books. So they were.
2: All right, we're going to run out of time. So your question was, as I understand it, what about state attorneys general? Why can't they do something? Isn't that correct?
6: That's correct, but they won't do nothing because that would drag China into it.
2: All right, slow down. You have to have a state violation. You have to have a state violation. I think you're in the right direction because that pardon would not affect state law with the ability to prosecute Fauci under state law. So if you have Republican attorneys general, they ought to look over their criminal codes. They ought to see if there's an opportunity there, if there's something they can do. And then you're right. They are free to act because this pardon does not apply to them. Thank you, brother. We'll be right back.
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10: How often do you stop to wonder whether you should share something that's revealing, maybe even embarrassing, with a partner, a friend, or even your boss? In her new book called Revealing, The Underrated Power of Oversharing, behavioral scientist Leslie John says doing just that can help you deepen relationships that are vital to your life. We need people to trust us in order to get things like love, friendship, and career success. That's what she told us. When you make yourself vulnerable by revealing something sensitive, it does make other people trust you. In turn, when you ask someone to reveal something about themselves, showing that interest will generally lead someone to like you more. Why? Because people like to be asked about themselves, she says. It also signals that they are discriminating and choosy, but in a good way. I'm Dr. Sanjay Gupta, helping you live a better life.
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0: 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I know you're going to love them. I have them. I love them. Simply dial #250 and say Mark Levin. Hello, #250, say Mark Levin. And let that U.S. customer service kick into gear. And they'll make your switch easy, painless. If you want to keep your phone and your phone number, by all means do. Again, dial #250, say Mark Levin. That's #250, say Mark Levin. Yellow. Let us continue, shall we? Let's go to Eric, Napa, California, the great KSFO. Eric, how are you?
1: I'm fine, thanks, Mark. It occurred to me when a previous caller was talking about supporting the war that not only was the greatest generation the guys who went off to war, but it was the people who stayed at home and sacrificed rationing food and doing scrap drives and all that, and that we definitely don't have that aspect of this country anymore.
0: No. In fact, the price of gasoline goes up 50 cents, and you'd think the world was coming to an end.
1: Right. I'd pay $20 a gallon to support getting rid of the regime in Iran.
0: Mm-hmm. I think you're right. We haven't made a lot of sacrifices, have we? The vast majority of Americans haven't felt anything.
1: Yeah, and don't forget, there's a lot of us ditto heads out here still that love you as much as we loved Rush, and I don't want you to ever sell yourself short about that.
0: Well, you're very kind.
1: We love
0: you. Very kind. You know, Rush brought me into this business, he and Hannity. Used to call me F. Lee Levin, as you may know. And, go ahead. I'm sorry.
1: I talked to Rush twice. Yeah. I
0: That's
1: spoke
0: amazing. You
1: twice.
0: Got through. It was impossible to get through to him, you know?
1: That was the hard part.
0: Yeah. No, he was something else.
1: Yeah, I know
0: he would be, he loved Netanyahu. They were close friends. I know he would want Iran to be defeated. I feel like many of the things I say, he and I were very simpatico, very. So, all right, my friend, thank you so much for your call. Rush will always be with us, always, at least on this program. Let's go to Chuck Appleton, Wisconsin, the great WTAQ. Chuck, go right ahead, please.
2: Thank you, Mark. Back to Fauci in the hearings today.
0: Yeah.
2: He's got a pardon for everything he did involve COVID, but now he's afraid if he testifies to anything, he might accidentally say a lie or on purpose say a lie, and he might get prosecuted for it. Every witness who testifies before Congress has that same concern. If he gets away with the fifth because he's afraid he might lie, then nobody will ever have to testify before Congress again. All they have to say is, I'm afraid I might tell a lie. I'm pleading the fifth to every question. The court
0: Most people who testify, it's not a matter of life and death or crime or no crime, to be perfectly honest with you. So I don't think it's that dire. And I think, just to be perfectly honest with you, this matter hasn't been resolved in all these decades. So I don't think it's as black and white as Rand Paul says it is. But I don't think it's a complete defense either. So at some point, the Supreme Court's going to have to straighten this out. But good call. I love all you callers. We salute our armed forces, police officers, firefighters, emergency personnel, our friends in ICE, our truckers, the men and women in Ukraine, the men and women in Israel, the men and women in Persia. And you, the American people, thank God for you and thank you. And let's do this again tomorrow. We'll see you same place, same time. Have a great night.
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4: If I were to ask you what makes for a good night's sleep, you'd probably say a dark, quiet room, not too many things on your mind. But every night when you go to get some Z's, how often do you really think about the temperature in your bedroom? Temperature may be one of the most underappreciated factors in sleep. That's according to the Senior Vice President of Research and Scientific Affairs at the National Sleep Foundation. We often hear about lights and screens and stress, but even modest changes in temperature and airflow can influence both how quickly you fall asleep and how deeply you stay asleep. Most experts will recommend a room temperature of 60 to 67 degrees Fahrenheit. You might also experiment with your sheets and what you actually wear to bed. Play around a bit and see what improves your sleep. You might be delightfully surprised. I'm Dr. Sanjay Gupta, helping you live a better life.
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15: 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I'm Mickey Briggs from the 24-Hour Breaking News Center.
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14: On the ones.
15: We do have a closure due to road construction. It's on North Loop 820 eastbound between Beach Street and Roof Snow. Also, an accident takes away the right lane on I-30 eastbound as you approach Horizon Road. Your forecast from the WBAP on-time experts 24/7 Weather Center.
16: I'm WFAA meteorologist Cassie Hyder. Our skies will stay mostly clear this evening and into tonight, and it's going to stay warm and muggy as temperatures only drop into the low 80s. For your Thursday afternoon, mostly sunny, a high of 103. On Friday, mostly sunny, a high of 104. A cold front comes in early Saturday morning, and we drop into the upper 90s.
15: It is 96 degrees in Dallas, 94 in Fort Worth. The news is brought to you by the Mullen and the Mullen Law Firm. The U.S. has resumed bombing Iran after they fired missiles toward U.S. troops. Fox's Jared Halpern has more from the White House.
17: President Trump says after five ballistic missiles were fired at U.S. troops in Jordan, it is the U.S.'s turn to hit back.
18: It was a different group than we're dealing with. They've already apologized, but, you know, we got to smack them a little bit.
17: Despite the escalating attacks between the U.S. and Iran, the president says a deal to end the war is still possible.
18: And we'll see if we get there with an agreement at some point, but we're going to hit them very hard.
17: Drone strikes have also hit two natural gas ships at a port in Egypt. It is not clear yet who is responsible. President Trump says he has been briefed. At the White House, Jared Halpern, Fox News.
15: The Electric Reliability Council of Texas and local utility providers are closely monitoring peak power demand across North Texas. That's as air conditioning units are running around the clock to offset the triple-digit heat. Regional emergency rooms across Dallas and Tarrant counties are reporting a steady surge in heat exhaustion and heat stroke visits as that index value has been hitting around 110 degrees. High summer evaporation rates and a weeks-long rain drought are driving down water levels across North Texas lakes and reservoirs. There is a bit of relief, though, on the way. A slight break in the heat wave this weekend as weak cold fronts will drift through the south, knocking temperatures back into the upper 90s by Sunday. Negotiations for debates are being finalized in the Texas U.S. Senate race.
6: Democrat challenger James Tallarico says he has accepted specific dates for three fall debates across Texas, including a Dallas matchup on October 6th. Republican Attorney General Ken Paxton says he is still finalizing terms with media networks and will not let Tallarico handpick the terms or moderators. If finalized, it would mark Paxton's first public political debate in over a decade. Cameron Fairchild, WBAP News.
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15: 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I'm Mickey Briggs.
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4: Staying active every day will go a long way towards helping you live a happy, healthy, and pain-free life. 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This is according to Dana Santis, a strength and conditioning specialist. 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
24: Great radio stations everywhere. From San Antonio, along with Sam and Polo, it is the Joe Pags Show. Thanks a lot for stopping by. We appreciate you taking the time. Today was Fauci Day. It is the thing that's being talked about right now if you follow the social media. If you follow just the news, it's still the biggest news story. Now, depending on which way the outlet slants or leans, then you're going to see something different. The Democrats today kissed up to Fauci, kissed his ring, basically made him a saint. And the Republicans actually ask questions that we want answers to. Yes, I lean to the right. I generally align with the Republicans, but you don't have to be somebody who's political at all. You can be apolitical and watch this thing and say to yourself, what the hell's going on here? As I mentioned yesterday, and as I've said since he was pardoned, you cannot claim the Fifth Amendment and be protected from incrimination if you can't be incriminated. Let me say it again. If you have been pardoned, exonerated basically for any crimes that you may have committed. I think he was pardoned from like 2014 until Biden left office. If you're pardoned for everything that you may or may not have done, you can't possibly incriminate yourself sitting in front of a Senate panel. He was sworn in today. Dr. Fauci was under oath today. And Dr. Fauci the entire day said this.
28: Although it pains me to do so, because of the respect I have for the legislative branch of government and my decades-long record of cooperating with Congress, under the advice of my attorneys, I will invoke my right under the Fifth Amendment of the Constitution to refrain from answering your questions. Thank you.
24: He doesn't have that right. He did that, Sam, what was it, 111 times today?
7: It was over 100 times, yes.
24: Yeah, it was, I believe the president said 111 times, but it could be, it's definitely triple digits. It's over 100 times. Let me make it clear again. A pardon exonerates you from anything that you may have been convicted of, and this was a preemptive pardon, or anything you may have done. The only pardon that Joe Biden actually signed was one for Hunter Biden that exonerated him for almost 11 years worth of stuff. Fauci hadn't been charged with anything. Yet, he got a preemptive pardon from the auto pen. Biden did not actually sign it. The auto pen did. When you get that, you cannot be charged with a crime federally. Hear me clearly. Anything he did from the start of the pardon, the date, which I think was 2014, to the end of it, which was right before Biden left office in January of 2025, could not be charged for a crime. So if you say, if I testify, it may incriminate me. He's lying. It can't incriminate him. He's off the hook, legally. So there was no reason to not answer questions today. And as I've said consistently, he now faces contempt of Senate. Now, we did the work for you today. Let me be as clear as I can. We have Senator Ron Johnson at the bottom of this hour. Ron Johnson, of course, from Wisconsin, has been the tip of the spear when it comes to releasing what was in the VAER system, letting us know that ivermectin and hydroxychloroquine work. Remdesivir doesn't. It's bad for you. Fauci and the shots was not telling the truth. Fauci and the masks was not telling the truth. Johnson has been all over this, and he had no time at all today. But he made 12 minutes for you and me. I'll have that at the bottom of the hour. Don't miss that. Because I asked him directly, why isn't Fauci in handcuffs? We also have Brendan Carr, the FCC chairman. And just for kicks and giggles, great economist E.J. Antoni today as well. You picked a good day to check out the Joe Pags Show. So why isn't he in handcuffs? Was what he did today legal? Did that get him off the hook? No, it was illegal to say it could incriminate you. It's literally a lie. It can't incriminate you because you cannot be charged with a crime for anything in that period of time. And that period of time is what the senators were asking him about. So I want to go down the line here. I've got a bunch of sound bites, a bunch of audio, a bunch of video Rand Paul, of course, is the chairman of this committee. He came out with a great opening statement. I'm not going to play the entire thing. These guys had 9 or 10 minutes each, so I'm not going to play the entire thing. I'm going to pick and choose and give you some of the stuff. Now, Sam, I am absolutely trusting you. Because I've got Moreno loaded up.
5: Okay, I hope it's the right one.
24: Well, it's the one you sent me. I've got no other one.
5: Great.
24: Because he was dropping F-bombs from Ohio.
5: Yes, he was.
24: Dropping F-bombs, S-bombs. He's dropping all sorts of bombs. Which, by the way, I am not okay with. You're in a Senate committee. You can control the profanity. You know that the news is going to be running this. But, he doesn't hold back. He gives it. And Fauci sits there, and every single time, over 100 times, he says the same thing. Here's Rand Paul.
10: Wise thing. Can you explain to the committee why you chose to fund this dangerous research in China?
24: Again, it's clear he funded the research. That's not even in question anymore. He did, and he lied about funding the research to the Senate a few years ago. You think Fauci's going to answer it?
10: On the advice of counsel, I respectfully decline to answer based upon my rights under the Fifth Amendment of the Constitution.
24: There you go. Simple question. Why did you decide to fund the research? It's not a loaded question. We have the records. We know that he funded the research through a third party to the Wuhan lab in China. We know that. But that was his answer. Then Rand Paul goes here.
10: Have you refused this pardon, or do you have any reason to believe this full and unconditional pardon, this grant of immunity, would somehow require you to plead the Fifth Amendment?
28: On the advice of counsel, I respectfully decline to answer based upon my rights under the Fifth Amendment of the Constitution.
10: Based on the facts presented, I'm going to direct you to answer the questions. The committee has issued a valid subpoena. They've requested your presence here. The questions are very pertinent to your decision-making as head of NIAID, as well as a chief advisor to the president. Do you still refuse to answer the questions?
28: On the advice of counsel, I respectfully decline to answer based upon my rights under the Fifth Amendment of the Constitution.
24: So maddening, isn't it? It's just maddening. It just makes you mad. What are you talking about, man? You can literally tell us all the truth now and not fear being charged with a crime. Yes, he should be held in contempt of Senate. Yes, they're going to vote whether to hold him in contempt of Senate. Yes, that vote should be a resounding yes. But Ron Johnson tells me the challenges to that at the bottom of the hour. What's interesting is when the Democrats were in charge of the fake January 6th committee, they were able to bring Bannon and Navarro up on contempt charges and throw them in prison for 4 months each. And I don't care if Fauci is in his mid-80s, there should be hell to pay for the havoc he brought upon the American people and beyond. Then there's Josh Hawley from Missouri.
11: What I can't quite figure out is that why you were so obsessed with it, because you're already rich. I mean, and your scheme worked here. I mean, your net worth now is north of $12 million. You got over $1 million in cash awards during COVID, during a 12-month, 24-month span during COVID. $1 million you knocked down in cash money using federal resources. Now you're worth more than $12 million. You've got a pension that in its first year paid out north of $400,000 a year. 1 million people dead, you're getting rich. 1 million people dead, you're using federal employees to get cash awards for you. 1 million people dead, and you're here taking the fifth because you don't want to admit that what really happened in all that time was a multi-month, multi-year course of self-dealing. Isn't that true, Dr. Fauci?
24: Here we go.
28: On the advice of counsel, I respectfully decline to answer based upon my rights under the Fifth Amendment to the Constitution.
11: Yeah, well, silence is admission.
24: And he's not wrong about that. Now, 30,000 feet up, I'm going, all right, the senators all got loud, and they untucked their shirts, and they leaned forward, and they got really angry with you. You better vote to hold this guy in contempt of Congress, or in contempt of the Senate next week. You need to. I mean, yes, it's all on the record now. Yes, we can all go and watch it now. Yes, you can go tonight and go watch it. In fact, you can go watch my interview with Ron Johnson now on YouTube, joepags.com/YouTube. I did it less than an hour ago. Go and check that out. And we're all going to get informed, and we'll all know how bad Fauci is. We all know that there should be hell to pay. And we're all going to get loud, and we're all going to get rambunctious. We're all going to sit up in our seats. But then what? I mean, what happens then? Because this guy did so much bad to all of us here. I mean, some estimate because of his bad advice or incompetence or just something even more nefarious, 1 million people died. People were being put on medications that we knew didn't work. People were taking shots that hadn't been tested. They were forced to take it by leverage of law and government. He's got to be held to account. Yeah, but he's 85. I don't care. I mean, it's the thing that we talk about all the time. You're saying the right things. Are you going to do something about it? And Ron Johnson's a friend of mine, but I ask him directly, why isn't this guy in handcuffs? And then you could take his answer or leave his answer. But, I mean, he's been the guy out in front of this. He's been the face of Make Fauci Tell the Truth. Got a long soundbite from Moreno. We'll have that for you coming up. The president was asked about this. The president was asked about Fauci and his thoughts about what he did today.
6: Well, I watched the whole thing today, but more importantly, I was a part of the whole Fauci. I inherited Fauci. He was here from the 1980s, so I had him for a period of time. And I disagreed with him on a lot. I would have had to close down the whole country if I listened to him. I went the Federalist way, which is basically let the governors decide. And generally speaking, the Republican governors did very well. The Democrat governors did not very well. But Fauci wanted to have nobody wearing masks, if you remember, and then everybody had to wear five masks, as many masks as you could get. I mean, made a lot of mistakes, and he wasn't a big factor for me. He was a very big factor for Biden. And if you remember, even though we were sort of prime time in terms of that whole disaster of COVID, far people died, fewer in the Trump administration than in the Biden administration. We ran it well. Operation Warp Speed was talked about as being one of the great success stories anywhere in the world, actually. And we did a good job. But many more people died under Biden than died in the Trump administration from COVID. COVID was a disaster, but Fauci did not help.
24: There you go. He was asked even further about the pardon, and he talks about how important the pardon is. I don't know that it's the most important thing a president can do. I would think being the commander-in-chief of the armed forces would be a bit bigger, but he feels that it's a very, very big deal, which of course it is.
6: Well, the only thing you can really think about is the auto pen, because the most powerful thing the president has, they say, is the power of pardon. So he was pardoned by Biden, and I respect that. I know how powerful it is. It's a very powerful... they say it's literally the most powerful thing a president has. Now, whether or not I sign my things directly, always, almost everything I sign directly. You're witness to many of them. He signed very few. The only thing I know that he signed was Hunter Biden's pardon. But I'm not sure that he signed, he probably didn't sign this one. So I can't tell you what the law is. I've heard that you have to have a lot of proof. You need to have letters. You need to have all sorts of things that the person operating the auto pen has to know exactly what it's all about. He didn't know what it was about because I saw him testify. So maybe there's something on the auto pen. Other than that, the power of pardon is very powerful.
24: I mean, he's not wrong in a lot of that, but I think the auto pen investigation's over and nothing's happened with that either. 833-JOE-PAGS, 833-563-7247, joepags.com. Did you watch any of that mess today? I was surprised that he took the fifth because he, as arrogant as he is and as narcissistic as he is, he could have sat there and answered everything and put it in their faces. You can't do anything about it. I was surprised by that. Johnson wasn't surprised by it. You'll hear that interview at the bottom of the hour. Don't miss a second of that. 833-JOE-PAGS, 833-563-7247. I want to hear from you right now on this very monumental day when it comes to the pandemic, COVID, and the lies that we were told from Fauci on down. 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We're back after this.
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2: A better life with Dr. Sanjay Gupta.
3: They say consistency is key, but sometimes you just got to switch it up. A new study out of Harvard School of Public Health found that varying your exercise routine could add years to your life. What exercise someone did didn't matter much. What did matter was that all the exercises together worked all the muscle groups in their body. Now, an added benefit to changing things up is it can help you push through the plateau effect. That's when your body gets so efficient at doing something that you actually stop getting better at it. And we know from previous research that specializing in any one sport at a young age can make someone actually more prone to injury. And as experts we talk to point out, even elite athletes switch up things with their workouts, making sure to target strength, cardio, flexibility, balance, and doing that every single week. I'm Dr. Sanjay Gupta, helping you live a better life.
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9: Great to have you. Thanks. I appreciate you stopping by. There's a lot going on. Lots to get to. Lots to talk about. We've got Senator Ron Johnson at the bottom of the hour. He, of course, on that committee, a huge player on that committee that that took Fauci to bear today, even though Fauci just the entire time claimed the Fifth Amendment, something that he should not be able to do. And in fact, it's a violation of law to claim the Fifth Amendment the entire time, knowing that you can't be incriminated. So, again, I mean, what is it? What was he protecting himself from? You cannot be incriminated if you take the Fifth Amendment, if you're pardoned. So taking the Fifth Amendment actually is a waste of time, and because he refused to answer questions from the Senate, he can be held in contempt of the Senate. But see, here's the rub. Will the Senate have the wherewithal, the backbone to actually charge him with it? Ron Johnson said they're going to vote on it next week. Did they have the votes? He's going to tell you coming up at the bottom of the hour. Okay, 833-JOE-PAGS, 833-563-7247, joepags.com. Let me grab a couple of phone lines here. Brandon, Burkeville, Texas. What's going on, Brandon? Hi.
10: Hey, Joe. Man, I just want to say, bottom line is, Fauci just cannot tell the truth. He had his chance, yes. You know. Maybe it would have exonerated him, or would it have? I mean, If he tells

0: everybody the truth that he really did everything he did. By the way, I did have to get the jab. I worked for the Army as a contractor.
1: Yeah.
0: I would have got fired if I wouldn't have been anyway. So what do you think?
1: Well, I think that if he would have, Brandon, thank you. Open line now, 833-JOE-PEGS. I think that if he would have not taken the fifth, he probably would have continued lying. I don't think he would have told the truth, and that would have been big trouble for him. And Polo makes a good point during the break. I mean, if he does tell the truth, which he should have, and he doesn't have protections of the Fifth Amendment because he can't be incriminated, states can then take what he said in that and use it against him, which is probably why his lawyer said take the fifth. Scott, Toledo, let's go.
2: Yeah, thanks for taking my phone call. You kind of stole my thunder there. I was going to say he's not out of the woods just yet.
1: Right.
2: He's got 50 states that could bring charges up on him for state charges.
1: 100%. You're out, Scott, you're right, and I appreciate you calling in. He can be charged by states, and I think Texas should charge him. I think that Florida should charge him. They can be the start of this process to make sure he gets charged. Before I give you the interview with Ron Johnson, you need to see some of what he did today.
3: Were you ever made aware of the fact that Peter Marks was warned that the algorithm was going to hide the safety signals? And were you told that senior FDA officials were given shown dozens of safety signals associated with the COVID injection?
4: On the advice of counsel, I respectfully decline to answer based upon my rights under the Fifth Amendment to the Constitution.
1: So ridiculous. Then this happens, and Johnson didn't let up.
3: On March 27, 2020, you wrote in your diary, to my surprise yesterday, the POTUS sent a letter to governors outlining a plan to reopen county by county while monitoring the spread of virus in low-risk counties. This was half-baked and never shown to Deb or I before it was sent out. So we have evidence that, in fact, you were fully aware of it and certainly approved if not authored it. So I was just simply asking, I mean, is that true? I mean, did you literally lie to your own diary? Did you know of that letter sent out to governors about reopening county by county? And again, you know, Mr. Chairman, I'd ask you to ask the witness to just answer that one simple question.
1: Thank you, Scott.
4: On the advice of counsel, I respectfully decline to answer based upon my rights under the Fifth Amendment to the Constitution.
1: And what about our right to know if you were a lying liar? What about our right to know why our relative or friend, that other person that we were watching play sports, died, just croaked? But what about our right to know whether we can even trust the institutions that we fund and finance when it comes to our health in central government? I guess none of that matters to Fauci. The guy sat there still collecting his $430,000 a year. According to Johnson and others, he's worth $12 million now. How did that happen? And he gets to sit there, you know, in all of his glory with this full pardon federally and not answer a question. They need to bring him up on charges of contempt. I'm going to talk to Ron Johnson about that and more when we come back. Stay here.
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8: The U.S. has resumed airstrikes on targets inside Iran. I'm Nikki Briggs from the 24-hour Breaking News Center.
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7: On the ones.
8: We do have a closure due to road construction on North Loop 820 westbound between Roof Snow and Beach Street. Also, construction blocks two left lanes on I-20 westbound between 310 and I-45. Your forecast from the WBAP on-time experts 24/7 Weather Center.
9: I'm WFAA meteorologist Cassie Hyder. Our skies will stay mostly clear tonight. We're dropping into the low 80s tomorrow morning. For a Thursday afternoon, mostly sunny and hot again. High of 103 degrees. On Friday, mostly sunny and hotter. Temperature of 104. A cold front will be moving through early Saturday morning, so Saturday afternoon, mostly sunny, but highs still in the upper 90s.
8: It is 96 in Dallas, 94 in Fort Worth. The news is brought to you by Airco Air Conditioning, Heating, and Plumbing. The U.S. has resumed airstrikes on targets inside Iran, bringing to an end a brief pause in military operations. The U.S. Central Command confirmed the operation, saying the strikes are a direct response to Iran's missile attacks on American forces in the Middle East. The strikes are a powerful response to yesterday's attempted Iranian attacks on U.S. forces based in the Middle East. That's what CENTCOM said during a post on X. In your money news, brought to you by NetWorthRadio.com, record spending is expected for the 2026 school year, but parents and students are looking for the best deals.
10: Target is offering up to 60% off school supplies, including glue and colored pencils, through August. 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
8: 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I'm Mickey Briggs.
11: Anthony Fauci testifies about his time leading the country's pandemic response. 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
11: 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Julie DeHarty has your traffic, and Chief Meteorologist Brad Barton has your weather on the ones. 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
14: Should you still work out when you're injured, or should you take it easy? 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I'm Dr. Sanjay Gupta, helping you live a better life.
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0: saw the soundbite. You saw exactly what Senator Ron Johnson was trying to achieve today. He had stacks of paperwork to confront Fauci with, and then Fauci just gets to plead the fifth? I don't think so. Ron, I appreciate you making some time. I got to ask you right up front, my friend. Why isn't this guy in handcuffs? You can't claim the fifth for fear of incriminating yourself if you've been pardoned from any crime you might have committed. What am I missing?
1: Well, because Joe Biden pardoned him. What we'll do next week is we'll vote to hold him in contempt of Congress, but then that'll have to go to the floor of the Senate. And if you listen to the hearing, you heard the Democrats praising Ms. St. Fauci. So they're not going to vote to hold him in contempt. The pardon from Biden was sweeping. You know, there may be something available on state charges, but again, I will argue, as much as I think he deserves to go in jail, he's 85 years old. I think the most important thing with St. Fauci is to make sure that he doesn't go down in history as St. Fauci, but as the villain he truly is. And I think we took a big step forward in making sure that. I think Rand did a great job in his opening statement.
0: Yes.
1: You know, just laying out, you know, what an obvious lie, Fauci was talking about, you know, how he engineered the whole thing. Because we've known this for years, but, you know, additional documentation, and Rand laid it out well, that it's obviously man-made. And, or he certainly knew that was far from a conspiracy theory. It's probably most likely, but he took these people that he'd been giving grants to for years, gave them grants later, to come up with the whole, that's man-made as conspiracy theory, and here's our proximate origin paper that you publish. And again, so he's been scamming us, and I thought Republicans did a pretty good job. I think Josh Hawley just took him, tore him apart.
0: Absolutely.
1: Talking about the use of federal government devices and time and influence and staff to solicit these awards worth over $1 million while people were dying of the coronavirus that was created from the gain of function funding that he provided, or the gain of function research.
0: Right.
1: So, no matter how you cut it, this was not a good day for Anthony Fauci. Fauci is a giant leap, quite honestly, in terms of unmasking him, exposing the truth about Anthony Fauci. It was a very bad day for Anthony Fauci.
0: I've got to throw this stuff out there that you know very well, but I'm doing it for the audience as well. 6 feet mandate was a lie. Just made it up. You couldn't go to Thanksgiving dinner with more than 10 people. It was a lie. He made it up. You can't gather at a church, but you can gather at a BLM get together. He just made it up. He didn't say that ivermectin and hydroxychloroquine worked, Ron, when you and I both know the studies, multiple studies say, of course they work. That's why Nigeria and other parts of Africa weren't getting COVID, because they were taking hydroxychloroquine to keep malaria away. The guy lied from start to finish. I think what gets us frustrated, I'm not a jerk. I mean, you and I have known each other a long time. I'm not being a jerk about it, but Steve Bannon and Peter Navarro got to go behind bars for 4 months for contempt of the fake January 6th committee. I don't care the guy's 85 years old. He should pay the price. People died because of him, and you tried to stop it. You were the tip of the spear. I would think that you would want this guy to have hell to pay. Is public flogging, just watching him being flogged by you guys, is that really enough?
1: Well, again, we need to create the historical record so it never happens again. Yeah,
0: okay.
1: Listen. Yeah, I understand the desire to get people, put him in jail, but to convince Anthony Fauci in D.C., probably almost impossible. Again,
0: right.
1: This, D.C. votes for, Kamala Harris like 95% to 5.
0: Right.
1: So again,
0: right.
1: At some point in time, you have to recognize reality. You have to set achievable goals. And again, I think an achievable goal is exposing the truth. Now, even that's been like pulling teeth. I've been trying to request records for years under Biden.
0: Yes.
1: Never got them. It's taken Bobby Kennedy a long time of extracting some of this information out of HHS, because you still have radical left operatives in that part of the deep state as well.
0: Right.
1: So none of it's been easy. But again, this is a giant leap forward in terms of exposing Anthony Fauci, who he is. And that's so important so that the next megalomaniac who serves in these positions won't do what he did, so that the American people won't stand for another person like Anthony Fauci, won't hero worship somebody who takes away your freedom, who imposes, and by the way, of all those things, masking, all those things that were, he was the science. The fact that he sabotaged early treatment, that cost people's lives. His gain of function research, which caused the pandemic, that cost people's lives. The pushing of the injection, not acknowledging the safety signals that were screaming at them, that cost people's lives. It permanently disabled people. That's what he needs to be held accountable. That's what they all need to be held accountable. But, Joe, what frustrates me is, my April 29th report, where we showed that Peter Marks, another very bad person, knew that the algorithm was going to hide safety signals. They stuck with the algorithm. They were shown safety signals. They denied them. To this day, they're denying them. So All these people were mandated, they were coerced, they were convinced to get this injection that killed some of them, permanently maimed others, and now those that were permanently maimed, they can't even get treatment because these people are still lying to us. So, I mean, that's the fight I'm fighting, and that's what I took my time, is to use that hearing to point out what the legacy media is not covering.
0: Right.
1: You know, how harmful these injections are, how they knew it, how they treated the injection individuals, told no one, even though early intervention was important. And of course, then the sabotage of the early treatment, the pushing of remdesivir, which is highly profitable, but knocks out your kidneys. You know, nurses call it run, death is near. So again,
0: right.
1: I knew even if he would have answered questions, he wouldn't answer them satisfactorily. So my game plan was just to use my 10 minutes to make sure the American public understood some of these things that the news media is not telling them about.
0: I just want to make sure that I'm absolutely right legally. Had Fauci walked in today and sat down and said, Senator Johnson, blah, blah, blah, and just answered everything that you said, you're right, it would not have been satisfactory. But if, let's say he would have answered everything. He couldn't be charged with anything. He's completely pardoned from everything. So in your heart of hearts, why do you think he didn't just sit there with his arrogant little self and be who Anthony Fauci is? Why would he ever say this stupid line about his lawyers, you know, gave him the advice not to incriminate himself or to take the Fifth Amendment? But why not just sit there and be who he is?
1: You've read his diaries, right?
0: Yes.
1: So you understand how much what people think of him means to him.
0: Yes.
1: He wants to be Saint Fauci. You know, his reputation is everything to him. He wants to go down history books as Saint Fauci, the man who conquered the pandemic, the one who managed Operation Warp Speed to have this right. marvelous life-saving vaccine, okay? That's who he wants to be. That's who he believes he is. So if he answered our questions honestly, he would incriminate himself. Okay, can't be prosecuted, but it'd still be incriminating, and he would no longer be Saint Fauci. If he right. came in and answered them dishonestly, he would open himself up to legal jeopardy. So quite honestly, pleading the Fifth is probably his only option. Not a very good option, because now yeah. he'd be, you know, voted in contempt court by the committee. But he realizes that the Senate won't do it. And so he has very little chance of being prosecuted there. But again, you have to understand who Anthony Fauci is,
0: yeah.
1: his reputation, you know, the fact that, I mean, again, you just see how enamored he was with who he's having dinner with and who he's talking to, and you know, how these people just worshipped him when he walked into the room.
0: And who's putting his face on T-shirts and world leaders calling him. Listen,
1: that is no longer going to happen anymore. Now if he's face on a T-shirt, there'll be devil's horns on top of him.
0: Or jail bars. It is Senator Ron Johnson, of course, Republican, great state of Wisconsin. As Fauci sat there, I think you and I both know that he was boiling over. He would love to have hit back at you guys, but he really did get this very strong, advice from his lawyers. You mentioned a couple of times to me, once today as well, that he could be charged on a state level. Do you think states will do that? Do you think they should?
1: I can't really predict that. I will say, watching him, I don't think he really was saying that, I wish I could answer these people. I think he was
0: really
1: saying, I wish I could anywhere else in the world.
0: Okay.
1: I mean, again, what all the senators did, you know, again, Rand had a great opening statement that you just can't deny the fact that it's obvious he was covering up his gain-of-function research funding. It's obvious he had to be concerned that he was going to be blamed for the pandemic, because he should have been blamed for the pandemic.
0: Right.
1: It's obvious that he used his government position to, you know, weasel his way into getting these awards worth over $1 million where people were dying from his pandemic. That was a very bad day for Fauci. And, you know, he just, you know, to me, he just kind of looked like he just wanted to melt into the carpet and go away.
0: It is Senator Ron Johnson. I know you got to go. You only had a few minutes to give us. Let me just finish with this. Do you feel satisfied that the American public will now be informed? They will from my show. They will from other shows that tell the truth. The legacy media is still going to kiss up to this guy. I mean, TMZ, Harvey Levin from TMZ did a 5-minute video on X talking about how horrible it was what you guys were doing to Fauci today. Will the American people get the truth through all this filter that's put before them and you?
1: The ones who want to hear the truth, sure. I mean, it's available right now. It's been available. The ones who don't, they'll continue to keep their eyes closed. But, you know, Joe, COVID opened up an awful lot of people's eyes.
0: Yes.
1: Every time more of this information comes out, the news media is forced to cover a little bit more of it. You know, his reputation, along with others of the people, get tarnished, and people start understanding the truth. So, no, I think there's a big benefit. You know, let's face it, the uptake of these mRNA boosters is extremely low, and that's a good thing. It's a dangerous platform, And that's because of all this exposure. So we're making progress, maybe not as fast as everybody wants or as sweeping as everybody wants. But, you know, people's eyes are being opened and they're asking a lot of questions. And that's a good thing.
0: You put your life at risk. You put your political life at risk. You put your businesses at risk. You put your future at risk by doing the right thing by the American people. I can't thank you enough. It's Senator Ron Johnson, Republican, great state of Wisconsin. I trust that this information is in good hands with you and Rand Paul and others. Moreno did a great job today. Hawley did a great job. I think the people want satisfaction. We don't want to just let it end here. It's not ending here, right?
1: No, not at all. No, my because I only now just started getting documents. The Rand gotcha. Had the diary. I just got it. Now we've got 11 million pages. We start comparing these things. You know, we will do a very thorough investigatory report when all's said and done. Again, I'm going to call him in. If he doesn't come in voluntarily, I'll subpoena him for a transcribed interview. Even if he pleads the fifth, we'll take a day and we'll lay out all the evidence. And then we'll write a report on it. So those who are interested will see it. And people will be interested. You know, it won't have the splash as a Senate hearing, but it'll have far better and more organized and more complete information. And that's why I'm doing this for history.
0: Good. And that's necessary because my kids and my grandkids need to understand what can happen if government is run amok. It is Senator Ron Johnson. Senator, thanks for jumping in the chair. Appreciate you.
1: Have a great day.
0: All right, my man. We're back after this. Stay right here.
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5: 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Even though you walk every day, Dana does say you can make small adjustments to immediately improve your walking mechanics. 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
0: Any part of my interview with Ron Johnson, U.S. Senator, great state of Wisconsin? Well, don't worry about it. It's up on YouTube, joepags.com/YouTube, joepags.com/YouTube. Bernie Moreno, who is it Bernie?
12: I think I said Bernie earlier, but I don't know actually if it is.
0: So we'll just say Moreno. I'm not sure what his first name is, to be honest. But he's from Ohio, and Sam had to do some creative editing to make sure this was safe for air.
13: There's an article here in the Washington Free Beacon that talks about why you would hire a guy like Dervis Schertler. And the comment is, if you're in deep, that's who you call. Do you feel like you're in deep?
14: On the advice.
0: Am I wrong, or do we hear the background a little bit? Totally good. Man, I know what he said, so we'll see. Okay, good.
14: So I respectfully decline to answer based upon my rights under the Fifth Amendment to the Constitution.
13: Clearly, what you think today is that somehow you're above reproach. Somehow you feel like you don't need to be treated like a normal American. Can you do me a favor in the audience and stand up if during the time of the COVID pandemic...
0: It is Bernie, by the way. We were right.
13: You were called a racist for calling the virus a Wuhan virus or the China virus. If you thought the 6-foot rule was total crap, if you thought the vaccine wasn't something that you should take, if you thought it was outrageous the way the mask policy was rolled out, if you were fired from your job for not taking that vaccine, including members of the military, if you thought closing schools was catastrophically stupid, and that you thought that during these times saying these things made you somehow a lesser human being.
0: Smart move. Did a bunch of people stood up?
13: Can you just turn around and look at the people behind you?
0: Not going to do it.
13: You're not willing to do that? Is that a question? It's not a question. To your lawyer, is that a question? It's a request.
0: He's literally asking his lawyer, should I turn around? How stupid.
13: All you have to do is look up from your lawyers and look at the people who were absolutely shamed for saying what we know now to be the truth. You can't even look at them? That's a question. Are you able to look at them? You can sit down, the audience.
0: He's had an advice of counsel. He's doing it again, but his mic is off.
13: There was a mom in Ohio during the depth of the coronavirus pandemic. Decided to go to her high school football game for her son. They hadn't been out much. The kids had been learning at school, and then the school got shut down. They hadn't really gotten much out of that education, as any parent knew that remote learning was no learning at all. But it was a Friday night. Her son wanted to go watch a buddy go play football. So they went to the stadium. They sat alone, far from everybody else, just a mom, a dad, a few kids. They didn't feel they needed to wear masks because it was stupid.
0: It was stupid, by the way. They did not need to wear masks. You probably remember this video. It's horrible what happened to this lady.
13: Because they're outside. They all live together. They're not near anybody. Dr. Fauci, do you know what happened to that mom and that family?
0: Fifth Amendment, blah, blah. That's a
14: question. On the advice of counsel, I respectfully decline to answer based upon my rights under the Fifth Amendment to the Constitution.
13: They were dragged out of that stadium and arrested.
0: It was an open-air stadium, by the way. It wasn't some indoor thing.
13: Those policies were put in place because you had moronic politicians that listened to the words of a megalomaniac who was more interested in having met a Kardashian than the suffering of the American people. And that is you. Your advice to communities like that, to idiotic politicians who enforce those rules, arrested that mom for watching a football game with her own family outside. When that story broke, I said to myself, I cannot stand idly on the side and watch this happen. It was about 6 years ago today that I decided I'm going to give up my businesses, sell them all, run for office, run for the United States Senate. Here I am sitting in front of you 6 years later saying, who the f*** do you think you were for doing that?
0: Beep.
13: It is a total disgrace what you did to this country. And if my Democrat colleagues are standing there defending you, I hope the voters of the United States of America watch the clips of every one of you doting on a guy.
0: Yeah, a guy who didn't deserve that doting. And they did that. The Democrats sat there and made the guy a saint. Glad that Moreno went there. Glad that Hawley went there. Glad that Rand Paul went there. Glad that Ron Johnson came on the show and went there with Fauci today. I mean, we just burned through an entire hour just exposing what an absolute lunatic this guy is. And he sat there and just didn't answer anything that you and I wanted answered. And he doesn't have the right to do it. They better vote the right way next week. Keep it here. Coming back.
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18: On the ones.
17: Well, we do have a closure due to road construction on North Loop 820 westbound between Roof Snow and Beach Street. Also, construction blocks two left lanes on I-20 westbound between 310 Central Expressway and I-45. Your forecast from the WBAP On-Time Experts 24/7 Weather Center.
19: I'm WFAA meteorologist Cassie Hyder. Our skies will stay mostly clear this evening and into tonight as temperatures drop down into the low 80s. For your Thursday afternoon, we're going to see mostly sunny skies, a high of around 103 degrees, but it could feel closer to 110, so make sure to take those necessary heat precautions, limit your time outdoors, and stay hydrated. On Friday, not much better. We're looking at a high of 104.
17: It is 93 in Dallas, 91 degrees in Fort Worth. The U.S. has resumed bombing Iran after they fired missiles toward U.S. troops. In a related matter, the Senate has voted to advance late Senator Lindsey Graham's bill to impose sanctions on Russia and Iran. Alabama Senator Katie Britt was on Fox's special report, and she stands by President Trump's efforts to undermine the Islamic Republic and its sanction evasion operations.
20: They have had a murderous regime for 47 years that has enacted terror on Americans and our allies abroad. That must come to an end.
17: Now, President Trump told reporters earlier today he wants Congress to include tariffs on Iran in the bill. In addition to sanctions, Iran has reportedly sold $18 billion in oil since the start of the war. Outrage is growing over the federal government's delayed response to catastrophic flash flooding in the Texas Hill Country.
21: Congressional investigators reveal FEMA's call centers failed to answer up to 80% of incoming calls from disaster victims in Kerr County following the Guadalupe River surges. Critical relief was further stalled after the agency's top official acknowledged being on vacation during the crisis, taking days to deploy emergency coordinators. The widespread delays and high application denial rates have led to formal congressional hearings and forced the acting administrator to resign. Cameron Fairchild, WBAP News.
17: A Fort Worth pediatric dental office, Cuddle Kids Dental Care, remained open for over 3 months after the death of a four-year-old girl during a routine procedure. Dr. Chriselle Hempel was arrested on reckless injury to a child charges, leading to the closure of that business. In your money news, brought to you by NetWorthRadio.com, a popular food delivery service is using drones.
22: DoorDash has the okay from the FAA to launch a drone delivery program. It's called DoorDash Air and was built by DoorDash Labs, the same robotics team that created Dot, the company's ground delivery robot. 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
23: Dr. Anthony Fauci pleads the fifth on Capitol Hill. 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
25: I don't know about you, but my social media feeds are flooded with lotions and potions and gadgets, all promising to unlock different components of longevity. But if you log off, take a step back from all the hype, you'll find that the actual keys to a longer, healthier life are hiding in plain sight. There are four of them. Number one, nutrition. The Mediterranean diet really is the gold standard. Number two, exercise. You should be getting 150 minutes of moderate intensity exercise or 75 minutes of vigorous intensity exercise every week, plus strength training and stretching. Number three, sleep. Sleep is when your body and your brain repair themselves. You should be getting 7 to 9 hours a night. And finally, number four, often gets forgotten, socialization. It's not a bonus. It's a necessity for a healthy life, finding a sense of community, purpose, and belonging. I'm Dr. Sanjay Gupta, helping you live a better life.
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0: Great radio stations across the land from our flagship KTSA in San Antonio, along with Sam and Polo. It is the Joe Pags Show. Thanks. Appreciate you stopping by. There's a lot going on. There's a lot to get to. Lots to talk about. Bottom of the hour is going to be FCC Commissioner, the chairman, I should say, of the FCC, Brendan Carr. I ask him, are you trying to take Jimmy Kimmel and ABC off the air? Are you going after Disney because it helps Donald Trump somehow? And he gives me a very direct answer. We're going to get the answers. You're not going to get anywhere else is what we do. Sam, it's what we do.
12: That is what you do all day, every day.
0: Every day. People. I'm exhausted. I've been doing it all day for the people. But we're going to get that done for you. Bottom of the hour. Do not miss a second of that. I do ask him all the questions that you want answers to, including, what about those call centers? Every time I call a call center, they've got a deep Indian accent. They say their name is Mark or Todd, and it's not. It's something else. I actually have a conversation with them. What's the temperature where you are in India? Where are you in India? Are those call centers coming back here? Does the FCC have some control of that? I think they probably do. I know they do because I've already done the interview. So make sure you stick around for that to find out exactly when it is that we're going to be getting more Americans actually answering the phones when you call for information on an American company that you're doing business with. I think that's a real positive, too. And our more rural areas going to get more access to satellite? And will satellite technology help you stay connected on your phone, even if you're away from any sort of, you know, 5G or a Wi-Fi or anything else like that? Great conversation with Brendan Carr at the bottom of the hour. Do not miss a second of that. Make sure you take care of that. I wanted to mention this. Here in Texas, there are a couple of races that are very important nationwide. The one that we're looking at is James Tallarico, who is proud that people call him Talafrico, which is weird. He's like making t-shirts out of it, against Ken Paxton. Ken Paxton is the attorney general right now in Texas. Tallarico is a state representative or something who is lying about his Christianity and is saying and doing whatever he has to do to try to win against Ken Paxton in November. Remember, Paxton beat Cornyn in the runoff for the primary for the Republicans. There was a poll that came out last night that somebody named Gina Hinojosa, who's running as a Democrat against Greg Abbott, the governor, for governor of Texas. She put this out there last night, and I was able to go and find out some more research on it. But the poll shows that she's only down by like 5 points. I'm like, what? Because Greg Abbott is extremely popular in the state of Texas. Some of you don't like him. I happen to like him a lot. I think he's a very good governor, was a great attorney general as well. He's going to make easy work out of Gina Hinojosa in this election in November, I believe. But she's touting the parade. I'm like, she's making this up. No way she's only down by 5 points or whatever it is, or 3 points, whatever it happens to be. In fact, this Texas public opinion research poll says it's 46% for Abbott, 41% for Hinojosa. In fact, there's one now that says she's only down by 3 points by the same outlet, 45% for Abbott, 42% for Hinojosa. I'm like, okay, that's interesting. Let me go check it out. Who is Texas Public Opinion Research? Who is that? Well, Texas Public Opinion Research describes itself as a nonpartisan outlet. Oh, I'm like, well, damn, nonpartisan outlet polled a bunch of people, and it turns out it's a much closer race than I thought. Then I looked into it a little bit more, and I believe it's a suppression poll. A suppression poll is one that says the person you want to win is doing way better than you thought, so you better get your ass out to vote, or the person you want to win is doing so badly that they can't possibly win, and you should probably stay home and not waste your time. But this says it's nonpartisan. I'm like, well, that's crazy. Let me look into it some more. And I ask Grok, hey, Grok, what's the story with Texas Public Opinion Research? And Grok gave me the answer. TPOR describes itself as nonpartisan, but its leadership and the firms that conduct its polls have clear Democratic ties. What? Stop it. So many observers treat it as having left Democratic lean or potential House effect favorable to Democrats. Key details. The director, Luke Warford, is a longtime Democratic strategist. He previously served as chief strategy officer and director of voter expansion for the Texas Democratic Party. What? Was the 2022 Democratic nominee for Texas Railroad Commission. Get out. Is a founding partner of the Agave, or Agave, I'm not sure what it is, Democratic Infrastructure Fund, explicitly focused on building Democratic infrastructure and helping Democrats win in Texas, and has been involved in other Democratic Party efforts, including a recent bid related to Travis County Democratic Party leadership. I can't believe it. Polls have been conducted in a partnership with Democratic leading firms, including Slingshot Strategies, a Democratic political consulting firm, and earlier work with Lake Research Partners, a well-known Democratic firm. You gotta be kidding me. But it's nonpartisan, Sam.
12: Yeah, I don't think there's such a thing anymore.
0: I don't either. And they should all tell the truth. By the way, I asked him what the makeup was of those who were polled, and the makeup allegedly was 1,100 likely voters. Certain percent were Republican, certain percent were Democrat. And like the biggest percent, or the second biggest percent, was independent. Well, what that means is they lean left, and they're Democrats. So I, of course, when I saw the Democratic challenger who has no chance, in my opinion, but go and vote, make sure you go and vote, I, of course, did a copy and paste of Grok and put it on her post. I wonder if it's still there. Sam, go to Facebook, look up Gina Hinojosa. It's H-I-N-O-S-A. No, H-I-N-J-O-S-A, probably. Go and check and see on her official page if Dad's post is still there. I'll bet she took it down. Say no way she wants, because she's bragging that she's only down by 3 points against Greg Abbott. That's the post from last night. Again, Texas Public Opinion Research is a Democrat outlet. That's what it is. They can sue me if they want to argue about it. I've got all the information here about who the guy is who literally ran as a Democrat for a railroad commissioner, and he's been backing Democrat organizations forever. When it comes to Tallarico and Paxton, they're saying Tallarico, the same outlet, is saying Tallarico is up by 5 points. Do I think it's close with Tallarico? Yes. Do I think it's closer than it is for the governor's race? Yes. Do I think Tallarico has a chance to grab the seat? I do. But he ain't up by 5 points. Now, Tallarico is a guy who gets the benefit of this Democrat pollster. Okay, he gets that. And at the same time, he just got $10 million into a super PAC that supports him from Reid Hoffman. He's the same guy that allegedly put E. Jean Carroll up to suing Donald Trump. That's how radical he is. He's one of the former founders, or one of the founders of LinkedIn. He's not associated with them anymore, but he's a far left-wing Democrat outlet. He's a far left-wing Democrat operative, I should say. So when you see these polls, what's the moral of the story? Sam, anything on that post? Do you see Dad's comment on there?
12: No, I don't see. I've been scrolling this entire time, and I don't see your comment.
0: But you do see the one where she says she's only down by three, right?
12: Oh, yeah. No, I'm there.
0: Okay. For those of you who are in Texas, go and find it over on Facebook and see if you can find the post by my official account, Joe Pags, where last night I said, hey, I wonder who TPOR is. Let me help. And then I posted the actual screenshot from Grok. Now, if it's gone, and I'll go check during the break, if it's gone, then she's a wuss, and she's afraid to have people know that this poll is a far left-leaning Democrat poll. If she's honest, then it's still there. I'll tell you that. I mean, why not leave it up there? Let people know who the pollster is. But this is why a poll like this comes out. Let's show that Tallarico is not only winning, but it's probably insurmountable. Let's show that Hinojosa actually has a chance to beat Abbott. And this is happening in Oregon. It's happening in New York. It's happening in Florida. It's happening in Georgia. It's happening in Ohio. It's happening everywhere. these polls are all slanted. How do you know what poll to go with? I usually use Real Clear Politics, because what they'll do is they'll aggregate all the polls and give you an average. That's probably closer, but when you think about it, most of these places aren't polling more than 500, 1,000, 1,500 people. How can you really know what the electorate's going to do when that's all they're polling? Sam, anything still not jumping out at you?
12: I don't see it. But also, I don't know how, you know, X really works when it comes to comments or tagging people. I don't know if all of that always shows up on their account. So,
0: I mean, I don't know. I mean, I saw it last night. Of course, when I go and look, it'll be the top thing because I'm the one who said it. But I'll go and see if it's still up there. I hope it is. I hope that she's an honest purveyor of truth and will let people know who backs that poll, who actually presented that poll. I would like to see that. And if she, again, if she's honest, good. She should be honest if she wants to be the governor of this state, which she's not going to be. 833-JOE-PAGS, 833-563-7247, joepags.com. I want to hear from you. Talk about Texas politics, and yes, it does affect you around the country. A Texas senator might be standing in the way of Todd Blanche becoming the next attorney general. And he's a senator. He's a guy we like, John Cornyn. He's been on this show many, many times for 20 years. John Cornyn has been appearing on my show. I have no dislike for John Cornyn. I think he likes me just fine, although I don't think that he thought I was helpful in this race where Paxton ended up beating him in the runoff. But that said, why would he be standing in the way of Todd Blanche? Here's a story from CNBC. Todd Blanche attorney general nomination on edge as Cornyn questions Trump IRS settlement, written by Dan Mengen over at CNBC. The nomination of Todd Blanche for attorney general was at risk on Wednesday today as Senator John Cornyn of Texas, a key Republican for the second time, called off a meeting with Blanche that was meant to address concerns over the controversial settlement of President Donald Trump's lawsuit against the IRS. Senate Judiciary Committee Chair Senator Chuck Grassley, he said, Republican of Iowa, later met with Cornyn and Senator Tom Tillis, Thom, of North Carolina, another Republican whose concerns about the settlement have threatened to stall, confirming Blanche's nomination by Trump indefinitely. Asked by MS Now if his committee would vote as scheduled on Thursday on Blanche's nomination, Grassley said only, we're working on getting a solution. Cornyn said he canceled a sit-down on Wednesday morning, this morning, with the acting Attorney General Blanche because the Department of Justice has not met his demands to clarify provisions of the settlement that shield Trump and others from IRS audits for tax returns filed before the settlement. Cornyn, whose vote Blanche needs for his nomination to advance out of the Senate Judiciary Committee, told reporters, beats me, when asked why the DOJ has not satisfied his concerns. Quote, maybe they think I'm just going to give up or, you know, go along, Cornyn said, MS Now reported, but they're mistaken. Cornyn also said he believed that Tillis is pretty much on the same page as I am. That's a quote. So they better get real. There's not much time left, Cornyn said. Tillis, like Cornyn, has expressed concerns about another provision in the settlement, the creation of the $1.8 billion fund by the DOJ to compensate people who were purportedly victims of prosecutorial overreach by the department. Blanche, a former criminal defense attorney for Trump, said he canceled the fund after members of Congress harshly criticized it, but Tillis, Cornyn, and others have asked for a written guarantee that the fund cannot be revived. You know what they don't say in this story from CNBC that keeps on quoting NS Now, which is a garbage non-news outlet? They aren't saying the obvious. Tom Tillis hates Trump. Trump primaried him, and Tillis is gone. John Cornyn, Sam, check my math on this. I know that in the actual primary, President Trump did not support a candidate. For the runoff, did he? I know that he supports Paxton now. I wonder if he gave his endorsement to Paxton before the primary runoff. If he did, Cornyn obviously has an axe to grind there. But Cornyn is the same guy that said that the Republican Party has to move past Donald Trump. So I wonder, he endorsed Paxton. I just wonder when. And the question is a simple one for your AI.
12: It was May 26th.
0: So it was actually right before, or was it on the day of?
12: I don't remember.
0: That runoff
12: might
0: have been
12: day.
0: On May 26th.
12: Let me see.
0: Or actually, it might have been like early June. Just ask the simple question. When was the Texas primary runoff for Senate? 833-JOE-PAGS, by the way. 833-563-7247, joepags.com. When was that primary runoff between Paxton and Cornyn?
12: It was on May 26th, and it looks like Trump delayed his choice until May 19th. So that's when he announced it.
0: All right. So he did, in fact, endorse 7 days a week before the primary runoff.
12: Correct.
0: Because on the actual primary, he did not endorse, and then it was not an outright win by Paxton or by Cornyn because you had Wesley Hunt in there on the Republican side. So Trump does endorse Paxton. That's going to make Cornyn unhappy as well. Cornyn, who'd been there a long time, is now a lame duck senator. He's done. And he has, this is what I predicted. Will he now vote against a lot of Trump stuff? Well, this one's interesting. Now, do I want to know the answers to what he's asking? Sure. But it shouldn't stop you from saying yes to this guy who, by the way, is extremely qualified to be the attorney general. 833-JOE-PAGS, 833-563-7247, joepags.com. Definitely want to hear from you. We're going to have at the bottom of the hour, FCC Chairman Brendan Carr. Is he going after ABC and is he going after Kimmel because of President Trump? Is he going after Disney because of President Trump? 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
2: A better life with Dr. Sanjay Gupta.
3: Staying active every day will go a long way towards helping you live a happy, healthy, and pain-free life. And there's perhaps no movement more fundamental than walking. It reinforces the alignment, stability, and coordinated muscle activation that supports how your body moves, whether you're doing strenuous exercise or simply going about your daily life. This is according to Dana Santis, a strength and conditioning specialist. Even though you walk every day, Dana does say you can make small adjustments to immediately improve your walking mechanics. So, keep your rib cage stacked over your pelvis. Avoid leaning over or arching your lower back. Allow your arms to swing naturally in coordination with your legs. Keep your gaze forward, your jaw relaxed, and then just breathe in through your nose and out through your mouth. I'm Dr. Sanjay Gupta, helping you live a better life.
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0: great to have you. Thanks. I appreciate you stopping by. There's a lot going on. Lots happening. Lots to get to. So I've got Brendan Carr on at the bottom of the hour. He is the SEC commissioner. It was funny last night, Sam. I got an email from a guy. And the email was, listen, when you talk to Brandon Gill, I want you to ask him bop-a-dip-a-bop.
1: Well, we do talk to him a lot, too.
0: We do. He's a great friend, yeah. And we have him on all the time. But you tell him that he needs to this, that, and the other with the FCC. And I wrote back and I said, you mean Brendan Carr? He didn't respond. You know what I mean?
1: Come on.
0: Then I had a guy, I think his name was Jerry. I mean, Jerry, if it's not Jerry, I'm sorry, whatever the hell it is. But I think Jerry's a farmer in Michigan. Cows hate it being light in the morning. And farmers hate it being light in the morning. And this, that, and the other doesn't like this, that, and the other. He's like, just pick one and stay with it. So even though he said he didn't want it lighter in the morning, which I thought was backward, he still doesn't want daylight savings time all year. He wants... Right. He

0: wants standard time all year.
1: Okay.
0: And then he says what I've been saying for years, that Michigan should be in central time. I agree with that.
1: Oh, 100%. I don't understand why it's in Eastern time.
0: Yeah, because I think they wanted Eastern time to extend as far as it possibly could. But, yeah, I mean, it should not be 10 o'clock. There should really be 9 o'clock when it's still light out in the middle of the summertime.
1: Totally.
0: But, yeah, I mean, he's right on both counts. I'll be honest with you. Again, it doesn't really affect me either way. If I had a gun to my head, I'd say daylight savings time because you've got more time later with sunshine. But that said, I don't care. Just stop changing the clocks. Pick one and then just do it. I mean, I don't think that's complicated. So we do try to respond to what people say on social media. We do try to respond to what people say on emails. If they're appropriate, some of you write dumb emails that we just delete. Then we laugh as we delete it. Sometimes we'll print them out and then put them in a fire and laugh at it as it burns. You know what I mean, Sam?
1: Oh, I love our annual fire-burning email.
0: Oh, it's wonderful. And they're only two or three emails. Not like there are a lot of negative ones.
1: Right, yeah.
0: There you go.
1: It's a very small fire.
0: It's what we do. By the way, yesterday I did bring you this story about the former FCC officials opposing early review of Disney-owned ABC licenses. And again, I've got Brendan Carr on today. He's the FCC commissioner. He's the chairman. I should say he's a commissioner, but he's also the chair. And I asked about this directly. Do you care what these former, you know, people say? This is from Reuters. Former FCC officials say the review could let the agency revoke ABC licenses years early. Carr ordered the reviews in April, though renewals were not due until October. The FCC said the move followed a year-long probe of Disney diversity policies. Yeah, it's all true. And he's the chairman for a reason. A bipartisan group of former U.S. communications regulators on yesterday, urged the Federal Communications Commission to abandon an unusual early review of broadcast licenses held by Disney's 8 company-owned ABC television stations, calling the move a threat to free speech. And of course it's not a threat to free speech. If you're out there saying that MAGA killed Charlie Kirk, if you're out there saying that Melania Trump has the glow of an expectant widow, you should be reviewed. Because that's not just free speech. The second one is threatening. The first one is accusing the entire movement of killing somebody who was in the movement. So, yeah, you can be reviewed. Keep it here. Coming back.
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5: 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I'm Mickey Briggs from the 24-Hour Breaking News Center.
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4: On the ones.
5: We do have road construction. The left lane's closed on East Loop 820 northbound between Martin Street and MLK Jr. Freeway, and road construction takes away the left lane on I-30 as you approach its eastbound, approaching Motley Drive. Your forecast from the WBAP On-Time Experts 24/7 Weather Center.
6: I'm WFAA meteorologist Cassie Hyder. Our skies will stay mostly clear this evening and into tonight, and it's going to stay warm and muggy as temperatures only drop into the low 80s. For your Thursday afternoon, mostly sunny, a high of 103. On Friday, mostly sunny, a high of 104. A cold front comes in early Saturday morning, and we drop into the upper 90s.
5: It is 93 in Dallas, 91 in Fort Worth. The news is brought to you by Airco Air Conditioning, Heating, and Plumbing. The U.S. military has resumed what's being called a large-scale military operation targeting Iran. It has been 6 days since President Trump halted the bombing to try a diplomatic approach. A senior U.S. military official reported the U.S. military carried out massive airstrikes against key military targets inside Iran. The U.S. military on the 29th resumed a large-scale military operation again in the Iranian territory. And the military action is the first direct strike since the bombing campaign against Iran was temporarily halted. In your money news brought to you by NetWorthRadio.com, the Federal Reserve voted to leave interest rates steady at around 3.6% for the fifth time in a row today. Federal Reserve Chairman Kevin Warsh explained, while inflation is still high, the economy is still strong.
7: The economy is showing impressive resilience. Even with recent shocks, the trends are positive and reveal solid growth.
5: Three of the 12 members of the Federal Reserve had voted to raise interest rates by a quarter point. The three members had previously raised concerns about higher than desired inflation caused by the U.S. conflict with Iran. Keep connected to DFW for the latest on the situation in the Middle East on your home for WBAP's Morning News, weekdays 5 till 9. I'm Mickey Briggs.

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3: I don't know about you, but my social media feeds are flooded with lotions and potions and gadgets, all promising to unlock different components of longevity. But if you log off, take a step back from all the hype, you'll find that the actual keys to a longer, healthier life are hiding in plain sight. There are four of them. Number one, nutrition. The Mediterranean diet really is the gold standard. Number two, exercise. You should be getting 150 minutes of moderate intensity exercise or 75 minutes of vigorous intensity exercise every week, plus strength training and stretching. Number three, sleep. Sleep is when your body and your brain repair themselves. You should be getting 7 to 9 hours a night. And finally, number four, often gets forgotten, socialization. It's not a bonus, it's a necessity for a healthy life, finding a sense of community, purpose, and belonging. I'm Dr. Sanjay Gupta, helping you live a better life.
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7: FCC Chairman Brendan Carr wants to take ABC News off the air, wants to get Disney to lose its FCC broadcasting license. Is that true? Well, if you read the left media, if you watch the left media, you think that's true. That, of course, isn't what's happening, but don't believe me. Let's go to the guy himself. This is Brendan Carr, the chairman of the FCC. Brendan, how are you? Good to see you again.
8: I'm doing great. So good to be back with you, Joe. Look forward to it.
7: It's the first time since CPAC. We saw you in Dallas, and it was great to hang out for a few minutes. Let's get into this whole Disney ABC thing. I've been somebody who's been licensed to broadcast for 37 years. I started in 1989. I've never lost my license. I've never lost my ability to broadcast on the airwaves. I know what the rules are, but I've also never come out and told a joke about the president dying. I've also never come out and shown a clear and utter bias in what it is that I'm saying. And yeah, we've got free speech. I get it. But there are limitations if you're going to broadcast on the free, taxpayer-paid-for airwaves. So what is the deal with ABC and Disney? What are you looking into?
8: Well, you're exactly right. Look, the broadcast airwaves aren't NOM. There's some rules. There's some regulations you have to comply with. And most people don't get it, that broadcast is so fundamentally different than everything else. It's different than newspaper, different than cable, different than podcast. The reason why is when you're using the airwaves, those are the public's airwaves. It's a public resource. You're getting free government-subsidized distribution. Cable doesn't get that. Podcasts don't get that. So the bargain is you get that for free, and the government will protect you. I mean, we won't let anybody else use your spectrum. If they do, we will violently eject them. Yes. But in exchange, you've got to comply with some public interest obligations, which means, you know, things like political equal time rules, which means serving the public interest, which means looking out for your local community. No news distortions, no broadcast hoaxes. And what we've been doing at the FCC is simply holding broadcasters accountable again to those baseline obligations that perhaps FCCs, Republican and Democrat, in recent years looked the other way on, but we are not going to look the other way.
7: He's the chairman of the Federal Communications Commission. It's Brendan Carr. So when it comes to Jimmy Kimmel specifically, he did a couple of things that were not only questionable, I feel like they were unbelievably biased and nasty. But you can be nasty and still be able to broadcast publicly. But what he said about Charlie Kirk's death, that MAGA was somehow pretending they didn't do it, like the people who support President Trump somehow killed Charlie Kirk. That's a disgusting allegation. Then he says this as a joke. There's Melania Trump, the first lady, looking like or having the glow of an expectant widow. again, suggesting the president should die, or maybe even, you know, offering to people who might be unhinged to go and do something about that. If he were on cable only, if he were not on the public airwaves, do you have any purview over that at all? Is it because he's on ABC?
8: Any programming that's on cable, we do not have those same types of rules and regulations. You're right. It's unique as to the broadcast medium, again, because you're getting free subsidized access to a distribution platform worth billions of dollars. Now, look, some broadcasters have made clear that they don't want to comply with the public interest obligations anymore. They want us to treat them like cable, to which I say, okay, there's a way to do that. Maybe we should require those broadcasters to pay for their use of the spectrum, not just now, but for all the free use of the spectrum for decades leading up to now. And you want to pay the American people back, then maybe you can buy your way out of those public interest obligations and get treated by like cable. But as long as you want those free licenses, you get it. And look, our view is pretty simple. Licenses are not sacred cows. There are things you can do to lose your license. If there wasn't anything you could ever do to put your license in jeopardy, then it's a property right, not a license.
7: It's Brendan Carr, FCC chairman. Go follow him at Brendan Carr FCC over on all the social media. I know that you've got a special relationship with China. They've been going after you for a while, and I want to get into Chinese technology infiltrating here in America. But let me finish up on the whole ABC, Disney, or NBC, CBS, whoever's over the airwaves. Let's finish up on that this way. There are former FCC men and maybe women who have been questioned by the left of the legacy media. They've all said Brendan Carr needs to stop. It's a witch hunt. He's only doing Trump's bidding. Are you doing this to protect President Trump, or are you doing this because it's your job?
8: Yeah, we're doing it to hold them accountable to the public interest standard. But you're right, there was a filing recently from a number of former FCC officials, and I don't think I've seen a set of signatures with a higher degree of Trump derangement syndrome be filed at the agency before. And obviously, it's almost exclusively Democrats, including one former FCC chair who got in quite a lot of trouble at the FCC when he was chair for Women's History Month, signing off on a program about PMS and how it could lead to violence among women in the workforce. So I would take his viewpoints with a little bit of salt.
7: It is Brendan Carr, FCC chairman. I heard you say you're doing this because it's the right thing to do, and I'm glad that you're doing it. People should be held to account. And like you said, if Jimmy Kimmel doesn't want to be held to account, do it on YouTube. Do it on cable. Go find a cable outlet that'll do it. Then there won't be any purview by you and by your commission that's looking out for my kids and my family when it comes to not only truth, but I mean, if you're making allegations like he made about the Charlie Kirk death and like he made about Melania Trump, I don't think you belong on the public airwaves. Call me crazy. Let's get into this. Should one owner be able to own as many TV stations as he or she wants?
8: I think we should be open-minded at the FCC to deals that could do that. I think if it's a great deal for the country, then yes, we should allow them to own a number of TV stations. If it's a bad deal, then we shouldn't allow them to own a lot or even one. Historically, the FCC has had a rule that says you can't own so many TV stations that you can reach more than 39% of the country. And the idea originally was we didn't want what we call national programmers like Comcast and Disney to get too big. Well, flash forward to today, Comcast and Disney are ginormous corporations, and it's not because they own a ton of TV stations. They actually don't. It's because they go directly to consumer through apps, through streaming services. So today, they reach 100% of the nation, and yet the local TV stations that they compete with, in many cases, they are limited by this so-called 39% limit. So what we're looking at the FCC is to get rid of the bright line cap that said great deals, bad deals don't get done over 39%. And we're saying we want to look at deals. If it's a good one, we'll let it through. If it's bad, then we'll block it.
7: Is the number 39% just arbitrary? Somebody pulled it out of the air?
8: No, so 39% was put in a statute by Congress. And some have argued, in fact, that Congress put it in a statute and therefore the FCC can't change it. But this has already been litigated in the D.C. Circuit. And the D.C. Circuit said no. When Congress said 39%, that's merely the starting point of the FCC's analysis, and they can go up from there. And so we're keying off of that D.C. Circuit decision.
7: If I'm hearing you right, you're okay, and you think we should all be okay with somebody or some entity owning as many as they want, provided they follow the rules, they follow the regulations, they don't cross the line. It doesn't matter to me who owns it if they're doing it the right way and they're following the rules set out to protect Americans. Am I reading you right?
8: Yeah, I think that's right. There's some people that are opposed to me that say, look, we want many, many people to own lots of TV stations in a market. So let's say we have five TV stations in a market. They want five different people to own it. And I get that. That would be great. But what that can ignore oftentimes is economic reality. It's the same type of people that said we shouldn't allow investment and scale in local newspapers because I want my five local newspapers. Now, flash forward to today, the economics didn't work out, and we have basically zero local newspapers in almost every part of the country.
7: Right.
8: I don't want that to be the future for broadcast TV. So if there's a world in which we have, you know, five TV stations today among five owners, and we can have three owners have all the stations tomorrow, but they're going to be actually have the scale and resources to do real journalism, not fake news, then we should be open to that.
7: It is Brendan Carr, the chairman of the Federal Communications Commission, FCC. Go to Brendan Carr, FCC, right now, over on all the social media. Let me ask you about AM radio. I believe, as a talk show host, and I do lean conservative, but I tell the truth, so it doesn't really matter what my leanings are. I'm not out here lying. But I believe that the left in this country is pushing to get rid of AM radio in cars because it would limit the access of somebody like me to that car. And I know there are streaming services and so on and so forth, but every few years, you hear the same nonsense that they want to get rid of AM radio. Where are you on that?
8: Yeah, that could be right. And so there's legislation in Congress, including being led by Senator Ted Cruz, to save AM radio, to keep it in cars. And I support that for a lot of reasons, including AM is a place where you get a lot of weather alerts and emergency yes. notifications. It's part of our emergency warning system. And keeping it in electronic vehicles is really not that complicated. At the same time, yeah, could there be some motivations here for conservative bias? It's possible. Of course, as you know, AM radio is not as vital to the conservative movement today as it was, say, 20 years ago because of, you know, what we're doing here in addition yes. to your broadcast.
7: Right.
8: You have streaming, you have podcasts, you have social media. So it's not quite the singular thing that it was for movement conservatives, but I still think it's important to keep for lots of different reasons.
7: It is Brendan Carr, the chairman of the FCC. Let's talk about your relationship with China. They were going after you nonstop on social media, making threats and even worse. And then you become the chairman of the FCC. That really, really was not China's choice for you to be in that position. Have things ramped up? Are they still going after you all the time? And what about Chinese technology that is infiltrating everything we do when it comes to internet connections, when it comes to our power grid? How at risk are we with China wanting a piece of the action here in the United States?
8: One of the first things I did when President Trump tapped me to be chair of the FCC is we stood up a new council on national security inside the FCC. And I got to tell you, they have been exceptionally busy. So, for instance, we banned all foreign produced drones, new models of them. So if there's a model on the market today, you can keep buying those models. You can keep your own drone. But new models of foreign produced drones, we banned. The same with routers, which is a key piece of how people connect to the Internet. And just this week, we took that same step with respect to humanoid robots and quadrupeds, those little robot dogs.
7: Right.
8: So going forward, there can't be new models of those humanoid robots, those robot dogs, based on national security determination. So we're doing it to protect the country. But I also got to tell you, it's having a knock-on benefit economically. Take drones, for instance. Once we impose that ban on foreign drones going forward, it resulted in over $4 billion newly flowing into the domestic U.S. drone market. In fact, I think just this week we're seeing motors being produced here in America for drones for the first time ever. And so we're seeing manufacturing plants open, jobs open, investment. And same with routers. We had like no U.S. companies making routers last year, and we have something like 20 or more doing it. So it's great for our national security. And it's also part, I would say, at least as results matter, of President Trump's reindustrialization movement, which, again, is so vital so that we have some degree of control over our supply chains going forward.
7: Were there vulnerabilities that we found? I'm not sure if it was a conversation between you and me. We've had about a million. But I was speaking with someone, it might be you, that the solar panels that were coming in from China, they actually found USB links. They were finding all sorts of tracking information in these things that were being manufactured in China. Is that your concern about routers and drones and other technology as well, that we just don't know what they're doing with the technology that might be surveilling us?
8: I have heard concerns about that. One thing we also did this week has to do with power inverters. We also prohibited power inverters going forward. And those are very much present in all of our power grid, including some of those solar panels. There is action that we're taking that's going to end up helping make sure that from a power grid, power supply, solar panel perspective, we're in a better situation as well.
7: It is Brendan Carr, the FCC chairman. We always appreciate the time and the access. Let's talk about satellite connectivity. I have not tried Starlink. I used to have DirecTV satellite, but that's 20 years ago, so we're living in a very rural area. And that's the only way you can get internet, right? So that technology is ramped up so much. It's so fast now. The latency is almost the same as it is for a digital cable line. So, or digital, not even cable, just direct digital. What's the future of satellite, do you think? And what about connectivity to my phone? If you're in a remote area, if you're not somebody who has a satellite available where you are, you can't really jump on that. I know that you're working on that. What's the future of that?
8: We're really excited about that. President Trump has been clear that he wants America to lead the world again when it comes to next generation technology. One of those is exactly what you're talking about, and it's described as direct to device technology. So right now, and a lot of times you need a little standalone dish, whether it's a Starlink dish or something else, and then you connect your phone to that, then that thing connects to the satellite. It works great in a lot of places. But the future is you can go straight from your smartphone right to a low Earth orbit satellite. No need for a dish in between the two. It's gonna be fast internet, low latency. And think about what that means. So you have ubiquitous coverage everywhere in the country, everywhere in the world. It's going to be approaching real high-speed internet, more competition, particularly in rural and sparsely populated areas. And Trump has wanted us to lead, and we're doing that. So SpaceX now has the spectrum they need to offer that service in the future. Amazon is accessing spectrum to do that as well. And we're putting the framework in place as a regulatory matter so that billions of dollars are going to flow into that, and it's going to be a really good win for consumers. We're already seeing some good results. If you look at cell phone pricing as a general matter, it's down about 10%
7: right
8: already since President Trump has come in. Internet speeds are up 50%, so we're not exactly where we want to be yet, but we're trending in the right direction.
7: It is Brendan Carr, the chairman of the FCC. I feel like you and I talked about $40+ billion that was allocated to getting more high-speed internet to rural areas, and I believe Kamala Harris was in charge of it and didn't do any of it. Is that still in the works, or are we turning now, instead of doing sort of, you know, fiber optics and landline and burying things and putting things in, you know, on poles, are we now opting for satellite instead, or is it all of the above?
8: Yeah, you're right. It's all of the above. So that program still exists. Secretary Lutnick at Commerce has revamped it and turned it around and cut a tremendous amount of waste out of that program. And one way he's doing that is exactly what you said, which is he's now open to all technologies. There's places where low Earth orbit satellite is going to be super fast and great. There's what we call fixed wireless technology. So they've opened it up to technological competition. And so they have driven down the cost to the government of providing internet to individual locations. So that program is getting turned around too, which is good.
7: The last thing I want to hit, if you don't mind, every time I call a call center, it's somebody who's in India or somewhere else. And I literally, Brendan, I will say to them, because they'll say, hi, it's Mark, and it's not. It's somebody with a thick accent. I'll say, just tell me your real name. And these people will say, okay, it's really, and then they say the real name. And I'll say, where are you really? Yeah. Well, I'm in India. How's the weather right now? Like, I'll have a conversation. We have so many jobs that have been exported that I think are great jobs that can be done by Americans. Is there an incentive or a way to incentivize companies? And I don't want people to be overregulated. You and I agree on that. But is there a way to incentivize companies in America to have those call centers here?
8: Oh, for sure. We are looking at exactly this issue. And it's for a variety of reasons. One, when you're connected with an overseas call center, there's often a communications, a language, a cultural barrier that just makes people so darn frustrated when they're trying to solve a problem. But there's also security risks. You'll have people who work at these foreign call centers that will then go peel off and work in boiler rooms, take the training that they got at the legit call center. But also the pay can be so low that bad actors can pay them to flip them to gain access to your account pretty easy. So we are pushing ideas to onshore these call centers, and we're seeing some progress. In fact, Charter, a cable company, has recently committed to having 100% U.S.-based call centers, and we want to push as many of these entities as possible to do it, at least have an option, maybe have some percentage that's not going overseas. And the companies absolutely hate it, and they threaten us, and they say, well, if you do this, we're just going to get rid of all live operators and give people really crappy AI operators instead. And, you know, it's a bunch of saber rattling and threats. But I'm with you. I'm sick and tired of these jobs being offshored, because it just makes solving these problems so darn difficult.
7: And that's the problem. You're right. There's a language barrier. There's somebody who's, it's the middle of the night for them. It's during the day for me. It's just the whole thing. But also they're paying them like $2 an hour, if that, whereas you've got to pay an American worker that'll help our economy, you know, something much better than that. So is there a way to incentivize it? Just very quickly, if you don't mind, is there a tax abatement in mind? Is it through regulation that you would do it? Is it all of that?
8: Yeah, we're looking at everything right now, you know, principally the regulatory front, but we're open-minded and seeing how we can't make some more progress on this.
7: It's Brendan Carr. He is the FCC chairman. I appreciate you. You answered everything. Threw everything in the kitchen sink at you, Brendan, and you're always, always great about it. Thanks for making time for my audience and for me. Appreciate you.
8: Always going to be with you. Thanks, Joe.
7: All right. We're back after this. Stay right here.
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3: How often do you stop to wonder whether you should share something that's revealing, maybe even embarrassing, with a partner, a friend, or even your boss? In her new book called Revealing, The Underrated Power of Oversharing, behavioral scientist Leslie John says doing just that can help you deepen relationships that are vital to your life. We need people to trust us in order to get things like love, friendship, and career success. That's what she told us. When you make yourself vulnerable by revealing something sensitive, it does make other people trust you. In turn, when you ask someone to reveal something about themselves, showing that interest will generally lead someone to like you more. Why? Because people like to be asked about themselves, she says. It also signals that they are discriminating and choosy, but in a good way. I'm Dr. Sanjay Gupta, helping you live a better life.
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7: Always great to have the FCC chairman, Brendan Carr, on the program. We appreciate him stopping by. Next hour is going to be EJ Antoni. He's the chief economist over at Heritage.org. He's going to give us some great answers as to what's going on with the budget, what's going on with affordability. I do that in air quotes, and a whole lot more. Lots coming your way. Also, should we be putting trans people in the opposite gender jail cell? Cover that, too. Keep it on the Joe Pags Show.
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3: If I were to ask you what makes for a good night's sleep, you'd probably say a dark, quiet room, not too many things on your mind. But every night when you go to get some Z's, how often do you really think about the temperature in your bedroom? Temperature may be one of the most underappreciated factors in sleep. That's according to the Senior Vice President of Research and Scientific Affairs at the National Sleep Foundation. We often hear about lights and screens and stress, but even modest changes in temperature and airflow can influence both how quickly you fall asleep and how deeply you stay asleep. Most experts will recommend a room temperature of 60 to 67 degrees Fahrenheit. You might also experiment with your sheets and what you actually wear to bed. Play around a bit and see what improves your sleep. You might be delightfully surprised. I'm Dr. Sanjay Gupta, helping you live a better life.
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33: The U.S. has resumed bombing in Iran. I'm Mickey Briggs from the 24-hour Breaking News Center.
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0: On the ones.
33: Well, we do have a closure due to road construction. It's 183 eastbound between 820 and Precinct Line Road. Also, a closure due to road construction on North Loop 820 westbound between Roof Snow and Beach Street. Your forecast from the WBAP On-Time Experts 24/7 Weather Center.
34: I'm WFAA meteorologist Cassie Hyder. We're going to stay mostly clear, warm, and muggy tonight as temperatures drop into the low 80s for your Thursday afternoon. Mostly sunny and very hot, looking at a high of 103. On Friday, mostly sunny and hotter, a high of 104. On Saturday morning, a cold front comes through. We drop into the upper 90s for Saturday afternoon, mid-90s on Sunday.
33: It is 93 in Dallas, 91 in Fort Worth. The news is brought to you by CTS Power Sports. The U.S. has resumed bombing Iran after they fired missiles toward U.S. troops. Fox's Jared Halpern has more.
35: President Trump says after five ballistic missiles were fired at U.S. troops in Jordan, it is the U.S.'s turn to hit back.
36: It was a different group than we're dealing with. They've already apologized, but, you know, we got to smack them a little bit.
35: Despite the escalating attacks between the U.S. and Iran, the president says a deal to end the war is still possible.
36: And we'll see if we get there with an agreement at some point, but we're going to hit them very hard.
35: Drone strikes have also hit two natural gas ships at a port in Egypt. It is not clear yet who is responsible. President Trump says he has been briefed. At the White House, Jared Halpern, Fox News.
33: The Electric Reliability Council of Texas and local utility providers are closely monitoring peak power demand across North Texas as air conditioning units are running around the clock trying to keep everybody cool. Regional emergency rooms across Dallas and Tarrant counties report a steady surge in heat exhaustion and heat stroke visits as the heat index values are hitting 110 degrees. High summer evaporation rates and a weeks-long drought are driving down water levels across North Texas lakes and the reservoirs. A bit of relief is on the way. There's a slight break in the heat wave this weekend as a weak cold front will be drifting south, and that should be knocking temperatures back into the upper 90s by Sunday. In your money news brought to you by NetWorthRadio.com, a new Apple leasing program is kicking off.
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11: Staying active every day will go a long way towards helping you live a happy, healthy, and pain-free life. And there's perhaps no movement more fundamental than walking. It reinforces the alignment, stability, and coordinated muscle activation that supports how your body moves, whether you're doing strenuous exercise or simply going about your daily life. This is according to Dana Santis, a strength and conditioning specialist. Even though you walk every day, Dana does say you can make small adjustments to immediately improve your walking mechanics. So, keep your rib cage stacked over your pelvis. 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Allow your arms to swing naturally in coordination with your legs. 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I'm Dr. Sanjay Gupta, helping you live a better life.
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7: Great radio stations everywhere. Glad to have you along with Sam and Polo. It is the Joe Pags Show. If you missed it earlier, we were all over the Fauci stuff. Fauci pleading the Fifth Amendment so as not to incriminate himself, even though he can't be incriminated federally. I mean, the guy walks out, and instead of being the pompous ass he's been since we've known of him, since the 1980s, the guy's got a questionable past involving testing on animals, on dogs specifically, his complete fumble of the HIV situation back in the 80s, the fact that he pretended like natural immunity wasn't a thing during the pandemic, in the past, you know, 5-6 years. The fact that he said ivermectin and hydroxychloroquine didn't work when they clearly did, studies showed. When he refused to tell us what was in the shot, did not want to tell us the adverse effects in the shot, what he and other health officials at the time pushing remdesivir, which was not a good thing. Well, we had Ron Johnson on. He's in this committee that was questioning Fauci today, as Fauci took the Fifth Amendment, I think, 110 times. And it got lively, but again, it could be all theater. It got lively. And I don't mean Ron Johnson's all theater, because he's not. He's all business. With Moreno getting loud, and then you got Josh Hawley getting loud, and I think Ashley Moody got loud for a while. You got all these people getting loud. Is he going to face the same contempt of Congress charges, contempt of the Senate, contempt of Congress, that Navarro and Bannon faced? And by the way, Navarro and Bannon had a really good case. Their case was presidential immunity, that their communication with the president directly, and that's what this was about, would be protected by law, which of course it is. They still went 4 months each to prison. Will the Republicans that outnumber the Democrats on this committee, will they vote to charge this guy with contempt of the Senate, contempt of Congress? He was sworn in today. If you missed my interview with Ron Johnson, good news. You can check out the podcast after the show. It was in hour number one. Make sure you check that out. Or just go right now to joepags.com/YouTube. It is up and running. You can watch the interview as well as listen to it. But either way, make sure that if you miss anything on the show and you want to go hear it, go see it, you want to hear it back, it's available after the show all over the place. Just look for the Joe Pags Show, J-O-E space P-A-G-S. Make that happen. I got to ask you about what's going on with some of these judges making the decision that if you're somehow trans, you can be transferred to a prison of the gender you wish you were. I'll have that story for you coming up in a second. But as always, you know how important the Iran war is, or the Iran military action. I guess even Trump's calling it a war, even though I thought, well, it's a military action. It's not really a war. Either way, there's an update on that. U.S.-Iran updates. This is from CBS News. Could be fake. Trump says Iran to get a beating as war expands with U.S.-Saudi strikes in Iraq. Tucker Reels, Khaled Wasif, and Duarte Diaz. They all wrote this. It took a lot of people. Sam, I don't even know how that would happen. Dad has been writing news, been doing news for a very long time, approaching 40 years. I've never ever said, hey, can we sit down and write the story together?
3: You know, I do give them a little grace when it's like a live update page, because it could be, hey, you're doing this in the morning, you're doing this in the afternoon, you're doing this at night. But for some of these other articles, I do not get it.
7: Sorry, I'm not giving three people the byline. Ain't happening. Stay your ass there. And listen, you can go home and update it from your house if you want. You got to have three different people? I think it's stupid. Now, the one case that you made was a good one. What if it's the camera person? All right, I get it. But why would the camera person get a credit on a written page? You know what I mean?
3: I mean, you do typically see like a credit underneath photographs, but you don't usually get like a writer's credit.
7: Right. What if it's the executive producer? I don't care.
3: Wow.
7: I know, you're the executive producer emerita. I get it.
3: Am I?
7: But if I write the story, like you wrote a story today. Did you say that I wrote it?
3: No, that was me.
7: What?
3: My name.
7: How dare you?
3: I know.
7: I should be mentioned. What?
3: Okay. Well, the article was about you.
7: Well, that could be the problem. Why did you put the echo on?
3: I didn't.
7: Wow.
3: Wow.
7: Paula, do you want to repeat that? What the word of the day was yesterday?
10: The correct pronunciation?
7: Why, I don't give you echo when I turn that on. Wait a second. What is that?
10: Oh, well.
7: Wait a second. That's not fair. Hold on. Let's try it now.
10: Bite?
7: Did you add your own echo?
10: No.
7: Don't. Because
10: No, I didn't.
7: What was it again? How did you pronounce your last name?
10: Well, the correct pronunciation is Bite.
7: Okay. Let's not, I didn't ask for the correct pronunciation. I asked for the right one.
10: Oh.
7: Do you have a button for it or no?
10: I don't.
7: Damn it. What's the matter with you people? You're not going to make a button? You made it your text ringtone, didn't you?
10: I mean, I think that's more than enough right there.
7: I think it probably is. I want that full volume when you're at the restaurant next time.
10: Oh, for sure.
7: And I will be texting your face off. I'll just be texting you every 2 seconds. Here you go. If you missed it yesterday, go check out the podcast. What's wrong with you? You can't miss a show. 833-JOE-PAGS, 833-563-7247, joepags.com. Here are the updates from Iran. Trump says Iran to get a beating as war expands with U.S.-Saudi strikes in Iraq. And again, written by three different people for some reason. What to know about the Iran war today? I do like that they're giving credit to Fox News. Actually, I will give them credit for giving credit to Fox News. Maybe CBS is coming around. You think CBS is coming around, Sam?
3: You know, I have seen a lot of their articles recently, and I don't hate them. So, yeah, probably.
7: I mean, I think they might be coming around. I'm not sure. But maybe. All right. So President Trump told Fox News Wednesday today the U.S. would be hitting them hard when asked about a response to a new attack by Iran targeting U.S. forces in the Middle East. Drone strikes at an Egyptian port sparked fires in two natural gas vessels, according to a British maritime security firm. Jordan's military said it intercepted a new barrage of Iranian missiles Wednesday today after the U.S. military said it thwarted a surprise attack by Iran targeting American forces in the region the previous day. At least 20 people were killed in a joint U.S.-Saudi strikes in Iranian-backed forces in Iraq. An umbrella paramilitary group known as the Popular Mobilization Forces said Wednesday today. Central Command said U.S. and Saudi forces conducted strikes late Tuesday, yesterday, on Iranian proxies in Iraq, the first confirmed attacks by a Gulf state during the war. That's your war update for today. Now, when I get into it with EJ and Tony, the economist at the bottom of the hour, he says a very good thing would be to finish the Iran war quickly. When it comes to the economy, he says that the economy is still better than it was under Biden, but it could get a whole lot better if we just do the right thing and finish Iran quickly. And that is hurting us economically. You never know what the gas price is going to be. And if the gas price is higher than the trucks that carry the goods here and there, that's going to be higher. It's going to cost more. And it affects the economy. Again, the economy is better than it was under Biden, but it's not as good as it should be under Trump. I say finish this quickly. Then there's this, and it's what I'm going to want to take calls on. Maybe I won't get any calls on this. I'll be honest with you, because this isn't easy. Why on earth would we ever send somebody who is pretending to be the wrong gender to that gender cell or cell block in a prison or a jail? Why would we do that? And here's what I mean. A guy is convicted of something, makes the decision he's no longer a man, he's now a woman. And then for some reason, these idiots in the judicial system, especially in these blue areas, are going, okay, yeah, we'll put you in with the women. Like, these men will say, I'm really a woman. You've got to put me in with the women. I'm not safe here with the men, even though you are a man. And in one case, Sam, look this up. This is from a few years ago. One prisoner claiming to be transgender got a bunch of his prison mates pregnant. Now, maybe I'm wrong, but a woman can't get a woman pregnant. So check that out. Pretty sure that happened. But here's the story from the AP. Could be biased. Judge weighs bid to block or reverse transfers of transgender inmates into a segregated prison unit. Written by Michael Kunzelman. Updated today. The Trump administration has violated a court order by transferring several incarcerated transgender women to a segregated prison unit. An attorney for the inmates argued Wednesday today in urging a federal judge to enforce the order. Again, this is the Trump administration not even sending these men, pretending to be women, back with men. The Trump administration is sending them to a segregated area where they could be among themselves. Bunch of so-called trans women or men who think they're women or men pretending to be women can now be in the same cell together. So there is no harm on the women, and there's no, you know, unwanted pregnancies of the women. And they're not going to be in harm's way because they're being housed with men because they're confused. Why is this not the best possible outcome? Sam, did you find that story?
3: I did. I sent it to you. It was a New Jersey trans prisoner who impregnated two inmates.
7: Of course. Yeah. But how do you do that? It's a woman. You can't, a woman can't impregnate a woman. I mean, did I miss something in biology?
3: You did not.
7: Okay, so back to this dumb story where it's not okay to just segregate them. We've got to give them special privileges or something. U.S. District Judge Royce Lamberth in Washington, D.C. didn't rule from the bench on the inmates' request to return them to general population at women's prisons and block more transfers into the segregated unit, but the judge expressed concern that the transfers violate a preliminary injunction that he issued last month. Quote, you're violating my order, aren't you? Lamberth said, or asked the Justice Department attorney, Jared Littman. No, Your Honor, Littman said. Based on the words of your order, there was no violation. Lamberth, however, said it appears that the government has violated its previous order on its face by segregating the plaintiffs and depriving them of all their privileges from when they were housed in women's facilities. Well, what does that mean? The privileges of being around women who are taking showers and going to the bathroom and you're a man? That's a privilege? 10 transgender women, the AP keeps writing, these are 10 men pretending to be women, I'm going to help them, are currently segregated in the same unit at a prison in Fort Worth, Texas. 8 of them are plaintiffs in a lawsuit challenging an executive order that President Donald Trump signed last year, directing the Federal Bureau of Prisons to house inmates based on their biological sex and halt gender-affirming care. Lamberth, who was nominated to the bench by Republican President Ronald Reagan, ruled on July 7th that the officials must house the lawsuit's plaintiffs in women's prisons or women's halfway houses. The judge enjoined prison officials from enforcing part of Trump's executive order. Plaintiff's attorney Alexander Shalom argued that housing the plaintiffs in a segregated unit violates their constitutional rights against cruel and unusual punishment. Why is it cruel and unusual to be housed with other trans people? Sam, how is that cruel and unusual if you're a trans person?
3: Seems fair.
7: I mean, how is that cruel and unusual? Yep, look at that. How is it cruel and unusual to house these men who think they're women or acting like women with other men who think they're women or acting like women? So trans people don't want to be near other trans people? That somehow is a violation of their rights? Is that what I'm to understand? I don't get it. Plaintiff's attorney again said it's cruel and unusual punishment. This is a backdoor attempt to implement the executive order, Shalom told the judge. The conditions are not in any way comparable to a women's facility. Shalom said the transfers have exacerbated plaintiff's gender dysphoria, which is the distress that a person feels because their assigned gender and gender identity don't match. The medical condition has been linked to depression and suicidal thoughts. Quote, defendants minimize this harm, but they can't deny it's occurring. Shut up. I have an idea, asswagon. Don't commit a crime. You want to dress and act like the other gender? Again, if you're an adult, you can do that. But you have no right to commit a crime against society and then demand you be put with people of the opposite biological gender. And if you're not put with them, then somehow that harms you. Shut up. Segregation is the best way to go. Put them together in a separated, segregated area and have them enjoy each other's company all day. I mean, but of course, that's a problem. It's a problem because some of these people are only acting like Sam just illustrated in that story, where one says he was a woman, but somehow impregnated two actual women in the prison. Well, how does that happen if you're not having traditional relations, man and woman? It doesn't. In other words, he's a liar. But if you lie enough and you've got some dumb attorney, you've got some dumb judge, then somehow you get away with it? Doesn't make any sense. 833-JOE-PAGS. 833-563-7247, joepags.com. Definitely want to hear from you on this because, listen, are we going to either protect women or not protect women? Trans people are cool, then why is segregating them together somehow uncool? I mean, you can even take it to the next level, which has nothing to do with prisons or breaking the law. But when President Trump last week at the White House Correspondents' Dinner compared Caitlin Collins to Dylan Mulvaney, a man acting like a woman, why was that an insult? I thought that people on the left thought that Dylan Mulvaney was a beautiful woman. Sam, anything on that?
3: Yeah, no.
7: Okay. 833-JOE-PAGS, joepags.com. 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Stay here.
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1: If I were to ask you what makes for a good night's sleep, you'd probably say a dark, quiet room, not too many things on your mind. But every night when you go to get some Z's, how often do you really think about the temperature in your bedroom? Temperature may be one of the most underappreciated factors in sleep. That's according to the Senior Vice President of Research and Scientific Affairs at the National Sleep Foundation. We often hear about lights and screens and stress, but even modest changes in temperature and airflow can influence both how quickly you fall asleep and how deeply you stay asleep. Most experts will recommend a room temperature of 60 to 67 degrees Fahrenheit. You might also experiment with your sheets and what you actually wear to bed. Play around a bit and see what improves your sleep. You might be delightfully surprised. I'm Dr. Sanjay Gupta, helping you live a better life.
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0: is the chief economist over at heritage.org, and he gets it done right. I saw him on some show the other day, and I think it was on Fox. It might have been something else. And I was like, we got to get EJ and Tony on. And I'm like, this is Sam's life. I will text her at any hour of the day. Get me EJ and Tony. She's like, oh, okay. Yep.
1: Sounds good.
0: Get me Brendan Carr. Okay. Get me Ron Johnson today. Okay. I got it. No, anyway, it rocks.
1: Done.
0: Yeah, it rocks. I think it's awesome. So we have EJ on at the bottom of the hour. Great information on employment, on the debt, on centralized banking, on gas prices affecting everything, on the Iran war and its effect on everything. Really, really good stuff. Stick around for that. Let me go to the phone lines. It's Bob in Minnesota. Bob, before I take you, I've gotten a couple of emails on this. Tell me what's going on with these dolls in Minnesota schools.
2: Well, my wife's upset because she works for a charter school, and, you know, Trump loves charter schools, and it's right. not union, so she's really upset about this whole thing. But I'm just fabriclasted. I'm speechless because I'm embarrassed. I'm already embarrassed that $18 billion has disappeared, and he's not in handcuffs.
0: Yeah.
2: But now the age of four and older, and, you know, we say a pledge allegiance to the flag in our little charter school. And, you know, Joe, I'm so embarrassed.
0: Well, Bob, I don't think we set the scene. We stop for a second because people listening around the country don't understand what we're talking about. There are dolls that are being presented in schools that are dolls where you can interchange their genitalia or something?
2: Yes.
0: And this is like in public school, like paid for by the taxpayers?
2: Yes.
0: Well, what's being done about it? Is anybody raising a big enough stink to do something about this?
2: Well, this all just came out. The woman that brought me in.

0: the world brought me up on this, and my wife is checking into it. But yes, it's clothes, it's body parts, it's sick, Joe.
1: It is. No, Bob, I got to let you go because I got to do this. Sam, get me Liz Collin. Let's find out what the hell's going on in Minnesota with the. It's like trans dolls or something in Minnesota. And Bob was just tongue-tied. He was like, I can't even breathe. I'm so flabbergasted by this. And I get it, man, because if that happened in the era of my children going to school, and I still have two that are in public school, I would be down there. It wouldn't happen where I live. It didn't happen where I grew up in Florida. It didn't happen in New York back in the day in the 60s and early 70s because it wasn't nuts there yet. So, yeah, I mean, this isn't okay. Why on God's green earth would you ever have dolls that you could interchange the organs? And it's some, they're calling it trans dolls there. Sam, have you heard anything about this? Because I got an email on this like 2 days ago or something. I mean, it's nuts.
2: Yep. It's sick. It really is. It is.
1: So let's get Liz on that. I'm sure she's all over it. Let's find out what the story is with that. Plus, let's get an update on the fraud. He mentioned the $18 billion. Because nationwide, we're saying $9 billion from Minnesota. It could be $18 billion. And why isn't the governor in handcuffs? Why isn't the attorney general in handcuffs? Why aren't these people being brought to bear? 833-JOE-PAGS, 833-563-7247, joepags.com. Stay here.
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5: 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I'm Mickey Briggs from the 24-hour Breaking News Center.
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4: On the ones.
5: Well, we do have road construction in the left lane. It's shut down on I-30 eastbound as you approach Motley Drive. Construction also blocks two left lanes on I-20 westbound between Highway 310, that's Central Expressway, and I-45. Your forecast from the WBAP On-Time Experts 24/7 Weather Center.
6: I'm WFAA meteorologist Cassie Hyder. We're going to stay mostly clear, warm, and muggy tonight as temperatures drop into the low 80s for your Thursday afternoon. Mostly sunny and very hot, looking at a high of 103. On Friday, mostly sunny and hotter, a high of 104. On Saturday morning, a cold front comes through. We drop into the upper 90s for Saturday afternoon, mid-90s on Sunday.
5: It is 92 in Dallas, 91 in Fort Worth. The news is brought to you by Airco Air Conditioning, Heating, and Plumbing. The U.S. military resumed airstrikes in Iran today. These are the first strikes in Iran. After President Trump paused the bombing campaign last Friday, he was trying to give negotiations another chance. The bombing today came in retaliation for an Iranian missile attack that targeted a U.S. base in Jordan. In that attack, all the missiles were intercepted. That's according to the U.S. military. In your money news, brought to you by NetWorthRadio.com, record spending is expected for this school year, but parents and kids are looking for the best deals.
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10: A better life with Dr. Sanjay Gupta.
11: They say consistency is key, but sometimes you just got to switch it up. A new study out of Harvard School of Public Health found that varying your exercise routine could add years to your life. What exercise someone did didn't matter much. What did matter was that all the exercises together worked all the muscle groups in their body. Now, an added benefit to changing things up is it can help you push through the plateau effect. That's when your body gets so efficient at doing something that you actually stop getting better at it. And we know from previous research that specializing in any one sport at a young age can make someone actually more prone to injury. And as experts we talk to point out, even elite athletes switch up things with their workouts, making sure to target strength, cardio, flexibility, balance, and doing that every single week. I'm Dr. Sanjay Gupta, helping you live a better life.
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1: If you listen to the left of this country, it's all about affordability. You know, I never heard of the word affordability that much in my life before Mom Donnie ran in New York. And now everybody who's anybody who's running for any office in this country, whether they're DSA or just a Democrat, they are talking about affordability. So how has it changed, if at all, since President Trump got back into office? I love getting with this guy. It's Chief Economist at the Heritage Foundation. It is Dr. E.J. Antoni. Doc, how are you? Good to see you.
30: Joe, I'm great. Nice to be back with you.
1: It's okay, so talk to me about affordability. Do the Democrats have a point? Is it unaffordable to live in the United States now, or are they using this as a political move?
30: Well, Joe, I mean, how do you say they have a point, but they're 4 years too late? That's the reality of this situation.
1: Right.
30: Look, yes, we have an affordability crisis. There's no doubt about it. Costs have exploded since 2020. That's just what the numbers tell us, okay? If you look at the cost to own a home today, what does your monthly mortgage payment look like on a median price home? And you compare that to 6-7 years ago, it's literally doubled. But you could have said the exact same thing back in 2023. So again, it's not as if we all of a sudden got to this affordability crisis overnight. This was several years in the making because of the Democrats' own policies, because they spent, borrowed, and printed trillions upon trillions of dollars that we didn't have. That's what gave us 40-year high inflation. Then we had the fastest rise in interest rates in also 40 years as a result. Again, all of this stemmed from their policies. So forgive me if I say it's a little laughable, frankly, for them to all of a sudden bring up the fact that, yes, we are in an affordability crisis.
1: A couple of things are really important, EJ. First of all, I've got five daughters, and if you say 6-7, you got to do this for some reason. I don't know what that means, where you move your hand. Six. I don't know what that is. Some from a song. I don't know. But you just said something that I've heard nobody else in your field say. This isn't Trump. This is a leftover from Biden. The horrible policies where you're spending $1 trillion on green energy, calling it the Inflation Reduction Act, which didn't, adding so much regulation, squelching our own ability to go out and get our own resources in this country. This is a leftover from the horrible policies of 21 through 25.
30: Exactly, Joe. Now, I will say recently, just the last couple of months have been a bit of a curveball because of the Iran war. But to understand that, to get the context first, you have to look at what can the average American actually buy with his or her paycheck. That to me is one of the most important economic metrics there is, and I don't think it gets talked about enough. Well, under Joe Biden, it fell about 4%. In other words, you got about 4% poorer during his right. during his tenure in office. Now, during Trump's first year in office, he was able to claw back about half of that, if you can believe it. In other words, what the average American could buy with his or her paycheck rose about 2% or so. Now, unfortunately, because of what's happened with fuel prices relating to the conflict with Iran, you've given up about half of the gains from Trump. So you're only about 1% better off than what you were under Biden, which means you're still about 3% worse than when Biden first took office. So again, this idea that there's an affordability crisis, yes, that's true. It's been here for literally years, and they're only talking about it now because they see it as a kind of a political tool that they can bludgeon the president with.
1: Well, they're using it as an albatross on Trump, but I think that the president himself and those who surround him have to come out very loudly and say what you just said. This is what I inherited. Now, the president does say it, but I don't know that he's saying it as vehemently as he needs to make the American people understand. You're not suffering because of me. In fact, you're in a better place, although it could be better once the Iran war will get better. Let me ask you something that's completely off the beaten path. I was 10 when Jimmy Carter won election. And the misery index was something I became aware of when I was about 10 or 11 years old. And I know that inflation was through the roof, the mortgage rates were through the roof, everything was through the roof. It was crazy. But in my lifetime, EJ, and tell me if I'm wrong, I don't remember any time that we've had a period of deflation. To stop inflation, we always get happy. Well, it's only one now, but that's one on top of what it already was. It's not like it went down. It's just lower than it was the previous month, year over year. Has there ever been a period of deflation? Can we get to that place to where we see prices actually decrease in a very average sense? I mean, the median price of everything will go down via deflation. Is that a thing?
30: Joe, that is such a great, great question. It is possible, and we know that because it was actually the norm for a lot of our nation's history. If you go back to really essentially when the nation was founded, you can see that on the chart behind me. If you go back to when the nation was founded, essentially all the way until the Federal Reserve, what you have during that time, it's a little erratic. So you have some periods of prices going up, some periods of prices going down, but you have over that time overall deflation. Prices fall about 2%. So instead of today where prices steadily increase, prices were falling. And the reason for that was you had innovation, you had technological advancements, which reduced the cost of countless items and countless services. At the same time, you had a stable monetary policy backed by gold. We don't have that today. So unfortunately, what happens now is you only get deflation typically when you have very violent contractions of credit, because anytime you actually do get technologies that reduce costs. You saw that with the internet. You're seeing it all over again with AI. You get these technological advancements that decrease costs. Those decreases in costs just get eaten up by more government spending and borrowing, which is ultimately the fuel for inflation.
1: Is there any way back to the gold standard? I know it's probably too late. There might not be enough gold to cover $38, $40 trillion in debt. But is there any way to go back to that where money actually has value? I think that if we attached it to a tangible, you know, precious metal again or something of value, it would suddenly make the spending stop where it is because you can't spend more than you have in backup gold. I'll give you an example, and you know this better than anybody, but those watching and listening might not. You couldn't go to war if you didn't sell war bonds. You couldn't just make money and have the Fed print money and say, hey, we got a bunch of money. If you wanted to buy something, you had to have something to back it up. Can we go back to a standard like that? If it's not gold, it could be something else?
30: Well, certainly. Almost anything that is pretty tightly limited in terms of supply theoretically can serve as money. Gold just has a lot of other terrific attributes that make it so far the best form of money we've ever discovered, really. Now, real quick, to your point, though, Joe, on you can't go to war unless you can sell war bonds, it is no coincidence that the century of total war was preceded by central banking. In other words, all of these nations, right, all the major belligerents around the world had to get central banks in place to cause all of this inflation, to take wealth from the people, to finance their respective countries' war machines. Now, going back to gold here, one of the myths about gold is that you need this huge quantity of gold if you're going to have a very large economy. That's simply not the case. Almost any quantity of gold can serve for almost any quantity of currency. It just changes the ratio. In other words, what is a dollar actually worth in terms of gold?
1: Gotcha.
30: Now, it's been, you know, several thousand dollars lately, but for much of our nation's history, it was only tens of dollars.
1: Wow. So you could actually say the value of gold is this much in dollars, and you can change the game completely if you wanted to.
30: Exactly. And I mean, literally, that's what FDR did. A lot of people forget this. But during the Depression, he first confiscated everyone's gold, rounded up everybody's gold, took it all, and then said, oh, just kidding, we're actually changing how much gold is worth. And so it was this massive tax on wealth, number one. And then number two, a massive devaluation of the dollar, which caused a huge increase in prices. And that helped deepen the Great Depression, or if not deepen it, it certainly prolonged it. So Again, it really is a myth, this idea that you have to have this huge quantity of gold because we have a larger economy today. Almost any quantity of gold will suffice. It's not simply the quantity alone that makes gold so valuable as a kind of money.
1: Chief Economist of the Heritage Foundation, go to heritage.org. It's EJ and Tony. Go and follow him everywhere as well. Let me ask you about the debt. It's great that we're finding all this fraud and we're stopping it in Minnesota, in Ohio, could be hundreds of billions of dollars, in California. We're stopping the fraud. This is great. Happy days are here again. Tens of billions, if not hundreds of billions of dollars, allegedly came in from tariffs. Great. That's wonderful. EJ, I noticed the debt keeps rising. So we're getting all this influx of money that we would not have otherwise had. Why are we not seeing not even a dime paid down on the debt? Are we only paying interest at this point and the government keeps on outspending what it is that we're paying?
30: Yeah, Joe, I mean, we're basically essentially borrowing almost, man, it's in the ballpark of it's going to vary month to month, depending on which month you look at here. But you're borrowing somewhere in the ballpark of 50 cents out of every dollar you spend. I mean, it's just absolutely insane. Interest is interest on the debt is going to be more than $1.3 trillion probably by the time this fiscal year closes on September 30. We're not in a good place. You're seeing the debt. It's just shy right now of $39.8 trillion. Meanwhile, yields are screaming higher, the yields being essentially think of that as the interest the government is paying on all of the treasury bills, notes, and bonds that it issues. That's why the interest on the debt is going so high. It's not just there's more debt, but it's also the interest on that debt is continuing to rise. So, you know, unfortunately, a lot of the treasury, a lot of the tariff money had to get refunded because IEPA was not the right vehicle to use for issuing those tariffs. They're having to use other tariff authorities now to try to put those tariffs in place. And then we just haven't gone far enough with DOGE. We haven't gotten rid of enough abuse, corruption, fraud, and waste within the budget. Congress just doesn't have the stomach for it, sadly. Even in cases, Joe, where DOGE actually identified hundreds of billions of dollars of viable cuts, Congress chose not to enshrine that in the statute. In other words, to just let the waste continue. That's an absolute tragedy. And now with the Iran war, I mean, that's hundreds of billions of dollars more in military spending now that we're going to have to foot that bill too. So the trajectory of the debt is not looking good, sadly.
1: Has Cloud and Piven come to fruition? And what I mean by that, without getting into the weeds too much, you had a couple of pinhead college professors back in the 60s say, you know, we should somehow push to get everybody on entitlements, break the economic system, and then start all over. And I think they were pushing socialism. Has Cloud and Piven happened? Because is it really the truth that most of our budget goes to entitlements in one way or the other?
30: Well, I guess it depends on how you want to classify entitlements here, but you know, again, to put some of this in perspective, interest on the debt is actually, if you look at the treasury, the monthly treasury statements, the most recent one, I believe it was the second largest line item. In other words, the only thing that spent more than interest was the Department of Health and Human Services. So interest on the debt actually exceeded what was spent by the Social Security Administration in the previous month. So that I think puts in perspective just how big of a problem interest on the debt is becoming. Now, where I think the entitlements, Joe, to your point, get really, really scary is where we look at the trajectory, where we look at where we're heading. And there the numbers are just absolutely exploding. I mean, you are looking at a fast track right now for a lot of these trust funds, a fast track to insolvency. That's scary. That's going to mean either huge cuts in benefits to recipients, to beneficiaries, or it's going to mean a massive increase in taxes on working folks.
1: Didn't Obama do this when it comes to what we're calling entitlements? You're right, it's a misnomer. But didn't he add tens of millions of Americans on some form of a government handout, a something, whether it be Obamacare, whether it be food stamps, whether it be school lunch, whatever it happened to be? He was the entitlement in chief, wasn't he?
30: Joe, it's a great, great point. And not only that, that's very true. You're 100% right that Obama did all that. But then we really saw it get doubled down, I think, with Biden, where they not only increased who was eligible, right? They reduced these requirements, the different boxes you had to check to actually get on the government dole. But on top of that, they greatly increased how much you could get in terms of benefits. So it was this huge incentive for people to just stop working and to go on welfare. And sure enough, that's exactly what happened. And when you reduce, for example, the requirements to be considered disabled, don't be surprised when millions of additional people decide to go on disability. Sure enough, that's exactly what happened after 2021.
1: And it's about power and control. Central government now controls how much you eat and how much you make and where you live and what you drive. And sorry, that's socialism, if not communism. It's EJ and Tony. Let me ask you about the jobs numbers. Why is it so hard to predict exactly what they're going to be? And when they come out, why do we keep revising them up or down? What is the real jobs number? Do we know?
30: And the short answer is no, we don't know. And it takes months after the fact to find out. Look, the problem is the BLS, there's a few problems. The biggest one, I think, is the fact that they are using assumptions. They're using methodologies, a lot of different things that are based on a pre-COVID world that are simply no longer valuable today, or at least their value is greatly diminished. So you're not getting reasonably accurate estimates in a timely manner. And that's become a very serious problem. Look, major decision makers, whether it's the Federal Reserve, whether it's folks on Wall Street, even a small business owner on Main Street, is trying to rely on what is ultimately erroneous data to try to make very serious decisions that are going to affect their own lives, or in the case of lawmakers or the Federal Reserve, you're talking about affecting the nation with public policy changes. So it really is important that we get that data right and that we have changes at BLS that are going to ensure that that data is actually actually reflecting what's happening in the economy today. And again, that's going to look like bringing the BLS into the 21st century, moving away from its over-reliance on archaic survey methods, getting into real-time data scraping, for example, whether that's with jobs, whether that's with prices. It's going to look like getting different departments and different areas within the same department to talk to each other. There's no reason why data that's available to one section of the Department of Labor is not also available to another section, the Bureau of Labor Statistics. We need a lot more communication. Doe showed us that between areas of government. We also need much more reliable and much more up-to-date methods of actually collecting data and then using that data, calculating our estimates for what we think is happening with the labor market and also with prices.
1: Why can't we get a real unemployment number? Why do we play this game about who's in the work pool, who's in the job pool, who's actually looking, who's between 16 and 65 and actually actively looking for a job? I don't have any idea how we know that they're not actively looking for a job. But if we lessen the number in the pool like they did under Obama, the unemployment rate looks artificially low. They did the same thing under Biden. Trump added a ton of jobs, but the unemployment number, although it went down, it wasn't down as exponentially as it should have been had you been looking at the actual numbers. Those leaving the out of the pool and coming back into the workforce, they will skew the percentage number to make it look not very different. Why can't we get an actual number of Americans between 16 and 65 who are able-bodied, can go to work? This is the percentage that are working or that aren't.
30: Well, I think we're moving in the right direction. We are moving towards statistics like that, which I think is valuable. Now, you still have to do all the calculations yourself, but at least increasingly that raw data is available for us. Part of the problem, Joe, though, is the fact that, again, by changing all of these different rules and regulations, by having all this bureaucratic red tape that gets in the way of actually determining, look, who is genuinely able to work versus who simply just doesn't feel like it and wants to sit on the couch and eat bonbons, as the saying goes, right? And live off their fellows, live off the taxpayer. When you keep moving the goalposts there in terms of who classifies as what, I think that is one of the things that has really muddied the waters and made it difficult to come up again with really, really accurate numbers. And that's on top of all the difficulties that have arisen from the fact that the surveys just have become pretty unreliable.
1: I've got maybe 15 seconds, EJ, if you don't mind. If the president said, what do I do today to start us on the road to stop the debt from growing? What's the one thing he could start with?
30: Oh, goodness. Bringing a swift close to the war in Iran would be a big one. Yeah, because, look, higher oil prices, which are a direct result from the Iran war, that's slowing the economy, that's decreasing tax revenue, that exacerbates the deficit.
1: Very quick, very direct, and I knew that you were the guy to answer. Go to heritage.org, go follow EJ and Tony everywhere. Thanks for all the time, Doc. I appreciate you.
30: Joe, pleasure is always mine.
1: All right, my friend. We're back after this. Stay right here.
0: Joe Pags.
1: Everybody's talking about it. 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
11: If I were to ask you what makes for a good night's sleep, you'd probably say a dark, quiet room, not too many things on your mind. But every night when you go to get some Z's, how often do you really think about the temperature in your bedroom? 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That's according to the Senior Vice President of Research and Scientific Affairs at the National Sleep Foundation. We often hear about lights and screens and stress, but even modest changes in temperature and airflow can influence both how quickly you fall asleep and how deeply you stay asleep. Most experts will recommend a room temperature of 60 to 67 degrees Fahrenheit. You might also experiment with your sheets and what you actually wear to bed. Play around a bit and see what improves your sleep. 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I'm Dr. Sanjay Gupta, helping you live a better life.
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1: I appreciate AJ Antoni, or EJ Antoni, coming on. Go to heritage.org to go follow up with him. Always great information on the economy of it all. That is Sam. That is Polo. I'm Joe. We'll see you tomorrow. Same time, same place. Have a great night. Go check out YouTube.
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17: Should you still work out when you're injured, or should you take it easy? 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You'll need to prioritize controlled, high-quality movement over intensity, staying within pain-free or at least low symptom ranges of motion. 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I'm Dr. Sanjay Gupta, helping you live a better life.
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24: On the ones.
18: We do have road construction, a left lane shutdown on I-30 eastbound as you approach Motley Drive. And road construction takes away the left lane on Loop 12 northbound between Trinity River, the Elm Fork, and 35E. Your forecast from the WBAP on-time experts 24/7 Weather Center.
22: I'm WFAA meteorologist Cassie Hyder. Our skies will stay mostly clear tonight. We're dropping into the low 80s tomorrow morning. For Thursday afternoon, mostly sunny and hot again. High of 103 degrees. On Friday, mostly sunny and hotter. Temperature of 104. A cold front will be moving through early Saturday morning, so Saturday afternoon, mostly sunny, but highs still in the upper 90s.
18: It is 92 in Dallas, 91 in Fort Worth. The news is brought to you by the Mullen and Mullen Law Firm. Republicans and Democrats are supporting late Senator Lindsey Graham's bill to impose sanctions aimed at weakening Russia amid its war with Ukraine. New Hampshire Senator Jeanne Sharon tells Fox's special report it targets China, too.
27: China is the biggest user of Russian oil and gas, and if we sanction them, we shut down their ability to get cheap oil and gas from Russia, and that has an impact on their economy.
18: The Senate voted 86-12 to advance the bill Tuesday. President Trump told reporters today he wants Congress to include tariffs on Iran in the bill in addition to sanctions. China has reportedly sold Iran up to 400 shoulder-fired anti-aircraft launchers, despite President Xi's promise to President Trump in May not to get involved in that war. However, these portable weapons, known as man pads, reach a maximum altitude of about 10,000 to 15,000 feet, and most military and commercial jets cruise well above 30,000 feet, so they stay safe from them. Again today, the U.S. bombed Iran with some strikes that were for retaliation of a previous drone attack. Senate Majority Leader John Thune signals support for a coming vote led by Senator Rand Paul to hold Dr. Anthony Fauci in contempt for continually pleading the Fifth Amendment in the Senate hearing earlier today.
28: It will be a question for Senator Paul, as the chairman of the HISGAC committee and the members of that committee.
0: But certainly his answers today were completely inadequate. And I think that's certainly
4: but
0: an
4: how
0: option.
4: Do you feel about
0: that,
4: contempt?
0: I think that's an option that ought to be available to us.
18: Fauci refused to answer any questions about COVID-19 or the origins of the virus, which led to an economic shutdown and the deaths of millions of people. In your money news, brought to you by NetWorthRadio.com, a popular food delivery service will be using drones.
10: DoorDash has the okay from the FAA to launch a drone delivery program. It's called DoorDash Air and was built by DoorDash Labs, the same robotics team that created Dot, the company's ground delivery robot. 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
11: Dr. Anthony Fauci pleads the fifth on Capitol Hill. 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I believe so. Why does the red folder matter? 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Both Democrats and Republicans seem to want temporary protected status Haitians to stay. 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
19: There are lots of things you can measure to get an idea of how healthy you are at any given moment. Temperature, heart rate, blood pressure, just to name a few. But how about how healthy you will be and how long you're likely to live? According to a new study out of the University at Buffalo, 2 simple strength tests are pretty accurate at predicting longevity in older women. One is hand grip strength, and the other is how quickly people can stand up from a seated position without using their arms. By the way, I remember interviewing former President Jimmy Carter when he was quite old and being really impressed how he just popped out of the chair without using his arms. Not a lot of older people can actually do that. But I think the message here is that maintaining strength as you age is going to help you perform everyday activities, but also help you avoid injury and stay independent. I'm Dr. Sanjay Gupta, helping you live a better life.
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1: Great radio stations everywhere from San Antonio, along with Sam and Polo. It is the Joe Pags Show. Thanks a lot for stopping by. We appreciate you taking the time. Today was Fauci Day. It is the thing that's being talked about right now if you follow the social media. If you follow just the news, it's still the biggest news story. Now, depending on which way the outlet slants or leans, then you're going to see something different. The Democrats today kissed up to Fauci, kissed his ring, basically made him a saint. And the Republicans actually asked questions that we want answers to. Yes, I lean to the right. I generally align with the Republicans, but you don't have to be somebody who's political at all. You can be apolitical and watch this thing and say to yourself, what the hell's going on here? as I mentioned yesterday, and as I've said since he was pardoned, you cannot claim the Fifth Amendment and be protected from incrimination if you can't be incriminated. Let me say it again. If you have been pardoned, exonerated basically, for any crimes that you may have committed, I think he was pardoned from like 2014 until Biden left office. If you're pardoned for everything that you may or may not have done, you can't possibly incriminate yourself sitting in front of a Senate panel. He was sworn in today. Dr. Fauci was under oath today. And Dr. Fauci, the entire day, said this.
2: Although it pains me to do so, because of the respect I have for the legislative branch of government and my decades-long record of cooperating with Congress, under the advice of my attorneys, I will invoke my right under the Fifth Amendment of the Constitution to refrain from answering your questions. Thank you.
1: He doesn't have that right. He did that, Sam, what was it, 111 times today?
4: It was over 100 times, yes.
1: Yeah, it was, I believe the president said 111 times, but it could be, it's definitely triple digits. It's over 100 times. Let me make it clear again. A pardon exonerates you from anything that you may have been convicted of, and this was a preemptive pardon, or anything you may have done. The only pardon that Joe Biden actually signed was one for Hunter Biden that exonerated him for almost 11 years worth of stuff. Fauci hadn't been charged with anything. Yet, he got a preemptive pardon from the auto pen. Biden didn't actually sign it. The auto pen did. When you get that, you cannot be charged with a crime federally. Hear me clearly. Anything he did from the start of the pardon, the date, which I think was 2014, to the end of it, which was right before Biden left office in January of 2025, could not be charged for a crime. So if you say, if I testify, it may incriminate me, he's lying. It can't incriminate him. He's off the hook, legally. So there was no reason to not answer questions today. And as I've said consistently, he now faces contempt of Senate. Now, we did the work for you today. Let me be as clear as I can. We had Senator Ron Johnson at the bottom of this hour. Ron Johnson, of course, from Wisconsin, has been the tip of the spear when it comes to releasing what was in the VAERS system, letting us know that ivermectin and hydroxychloroquine work. Remdesivir doesn't. It's bad for you. Fauci and the shots was not telling the truth. Fauci and the masks was not telling the truth. Johnson has been all over this, and he had no time at all today. But he made 12 minutes for you and me. I'll have that at the bottom of the hour. Don't miss that. Because I asked him directly, why isn't Fauci in handcuffs? We also have Brendan Carr, the FCC chairman. And just for kicks and giggles, great economist E.J. Antoni today as well. You picked a good day to check out the Joe Pags Show. So why isn't he in handcuffs? Was what he did today legal? Did that get him off the hook? No, it was illegal to say it could incriminate you. It's literally a lie. It can't incriminate you because you cannot be charged with a crime for anything in that period of time. And that period of time is what the senators were asking him about. So I want to go down the line here. I've got a bunch of sound bites, a bunch of audio, a bunch of video. Rand Paul, of course, is the chairman of this committee. He came out with a great opening statement. I'm not going to play the entire thing. These guys had 9 or 10 minutes each, so I'm not going to play the entire thing. I'm going to pick and choose and give you some of the stuff. Now, Sam, I am absolutely trusting you because I've got Moreno loaded up.
4: Okay, I hope it's the right one.
1: Well, it's the one you sent me. I've got no other one.
4: Great.
1: Because he was dropping F-bombs. From
4: yes,
1: Ohio,
4: he was.
1: Dropping
4: oh,
1: F-bombs,
4: yeah.
1: S-bombs, he's dropping all sorts of bombs. Which, by the way, I am not okay with. If you're in a Senate committee, you can control the profanity. You know that the news is going to be running this. But, yeah, he doesn't hold back. He gives it, and Fauci sits there, and every single time, over 100 times, he says the same thing. Here's Rand Paul.
2: Wise thing. Can you explain to the committee why you chose to fund this dangerous research in China?
1: Again, it's clear he funded the research. That's not even in question anymore. He did, and he lied about funding the research to the Senate a few years ago. You think Fauci's going to answer it?
2: On the advice of counsel, I respectfully decline to answer based upon my rights under the Fifth Amendment of the Constitution.
1: There you go. It's a simple question. Why did you decide to fund the research? It's not a loaded question. We have the records. We know that he funded the research through a third party to the Wuhan lab in China. We know that. But that was his answer. Then Rand Paul goes here.
2: Have you refused this pardon, or do you have any reason to believe this full and unconditional pardon, this grant of immunity, would somehow require you to plead the Fifth Amendment? On the advice of counsel, I respectfully decline to answer based upon my rights under the Fifth Amendment of the Constitution.
6: Based on the facts presented, I'm going to direct you to answer the questions. The committee has issued a valid subpoena. They have requested your presence here. The questions are very pertinent to your decision-making as head of NIAID, as well as a chief advisor to the president. Do you still refuse to answer the questions?
7: On the advice of counsel, I respectfully decline to answer based upon my rights under the Fifth Amendment of the Constitution.
1: So maddening, isn't it? It's just maddening. It just makes you mad. What are you talking about, man? You can literally tell us all the truth now and not fear being charged with a crime. Yes, he should be held in contempt of Senate. Yes, they're going to vote whether to hold him in contempt of Senate. Yes, that vote should be a resounding yes. But Ron Johnson tells me the challenges to that at the bottom of the hour. What's interesting is when the Democrats were in charge of the fake January 6th committee, they were able to bring Bannon and Navarro up on contempt charges and throw them in prison for 4 months each. And I don't care if Fauci is in his mid-80s, there should be hell to pay for the havoc he brought upon the American people and beyond. Then there's Josh Hawley from Missouri.
8: What I can't quite figure out is that why you were so obsessed with it, because you're already rich. I mean, and your scheme worked here. I mean, your net worth now is north of $12 million. You got over $1 million in cash awards during COVID, during a 12-month, 24-month span during COVID. $1 million you knocked down in cash money using federal resources. Now you're worth more than $12 million. You got a pension that in its first year paid out north of $400,000 a year. 1 million people dead, you're getting rich. 1 million people dead, you're using federal employees to get cash awards for you. 1 million people dead, and you're here taking the fifth because you don't want to admit that what really happened in all that time was a multi-month, multi-year course of self-dealing. Isn't that true, Dr. Fauci?
1: Here we go.
7: On the advice of counsel, I respectfully decline to answer based upon my rights under the Fifth Amendment to the Constitution.
8: Yeah, well, silence is admission.
1: And he's not wrong about that. Now, 30,000 feet up, I'm going, all right, the senators all got loud, and they untucked their shirts, and they leaned forward, and they got really angry with you. You better vote to hold this guy in contempt of Congress or in contempt of the Senate next week. You need to. I mean, yes, it's all on the record now. Yes, we can all go and watch it now. Yes, you can go tonight and go watch it. In fact, you can go watch my interview with Ron Johnson now on YouTube, joepags.com/YouTube. I did it less than an hour ago. Go and check that out. And we're all going to get informed, and we're all know how bad Fauci is. And we all know that there should be hell to pay. And we're all going to get loud, and we're all going to get rambunctious. We're all going to sit up in our seats. But then what? I mean, what happens then? Because this guy did so much bad to all of us here. I mean, some estimate because of his bad advice or incompetence or just something even more nefarious, 1 million people died. People were being put on medications that we knew didn't work. People were taking shots that hadn't been tested. They were forced to take it by leverage of law and government. He's got to be held to account. Yeah, but he's 85. I don't care. I mean, it's the thing that we talk about all the time. You're saying the right things. Are you going to do something about it? And Ron Johnson's a friend of mine, but I ask him directly, why isn't this guy in handcuffs? And then you can take his answer or leave his answer. But, I mean, he's been the guy out in front of this. He's been the face of Make Fauci Tell the Truth. Got a long soundbite from Moreno. We'll have that for you coming up. The president was asked about this. The president was asked about Fauci and his thoughts about what he did today.
9: Well, I watched the whole thing today, but more importantly, I was a part of the whole Fauci. I inherited Fauci. He was here from the 1980s, so I had him for a period of time. And I disagreed with him on a lot. I would have had to close down the whole country if I listened to him. I went the Federalist way, which is basically let the governors decide. And generally speaking, the Republican governors did very well. The Democrat governors did not very well. But Fauci wanted to have nobody wearing masks, if you remember, and then everybody had to wear five masks, as many masks as you could get. I mean, made a lot of mistakes, and he wasn't a big factor for me. He was a very big factor for Biden. And if you remember, even though we were sort of prime time in terms of that whole disaster of COVID, far people died, fewer in the Trump administration than in the Biden administration. We ran it well. Operation Warp Speed was talked about as being one of the great success stories anywhere in the world, actually. and we did a good job. But many more people died under Biden than died in the Trump administration from COVID. COVID was a disaster, but Fauci did not help.
1: There you go. He was asked even further about the pardon, and he talks about how important the pardon is. I don't know that it's the most important thing a president can do. I would think being the commander-in-chief of the armed forces would be a bit bigger, but he feels that it's a very, very big deal, which of course it is.
9: Well, the only thing you can really think about is the auto pen, because the most powerful thing the president has, they say, is the power of pardon. So he was pardoned by Biden, and I respect that. I know how powerful it is. It's a very powerful... they say it's literally the most powerful thing a president has. Now, whether or not I sign my things directly, always, almost everything I sign directly. You're witness to many of them. He signed very few. The only thing I know that he signed was Hunter Biden's pardon. But I'm not sure that he signed, he probably didn't sign this one. So I can't tell you what the law is. I've heard that you have to have a lot of proof. You need to have letters. You need to have all sorts of things that the person operating the auto pen has to know exactly what it's all about. He didn't know what it was about because I saw him testify. So maybe there's something on the auto pen. Other than that, the power of pardon is very powerful.
1: I mean, he's not wrong in a lot of that, but I think the auto pen investigation is over and nothing's happened with that either. 833-JOE-PAGS, 833-563-7247, joepags.com. Did you watch any of that mess today? I was surprised that he took the fifth because he, as arrogant as he is and as narcissistic as he is, he could have sat there and answered everything and put it in their faces. You can't do anything about it. I was surprised by that. Johnson wasn't surprised by it. You'll hear that interview at the bottom of the hour. Don't miss a second of that. 833-JOE-PAGS, 833-563-7247. I want to hear from you right now on this very monumental day when it comes to the pandemic, COVID, and the lies that we were told from Fauci on down. 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The experts are standing by. Make sure you mention my show or my name. 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We're back after this.
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19: Should you still work out when you're injured, or should you take it easy? 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Certified strength and conditioning coach Dana Santis told us, recovery is about choosing the right kind of movement at the right time. 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I'm Dr. Sanjay Gupta, helping you live a better life.
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1: If I were to ask you what makes for a good night's sleep, you'd probably say a dark, quiet room, not too many things on your mind. But every night when you go to get some Z's, how often do you really think about the temperature in your bedroom? Temperature may be one of the most underappreciated factors in sleep. That's according to the Senior Vice President of Research and Scientific Affairs at the National Sleep Foundation. We often hear about lights and screens and stress, but even modest changes in temperature and airflow can influence both how quickly you fall asleep and how deeply you stay asleep. Most experts will recommend a room temperature of 60 to 67 degrees Fahrenheit. You might also experiment with your sheets and what you actually wear to bed. Play around a bit and see what improves your sleep. You might be delightfully surprised. I'm Dr. Sanjay Gupta, helping you live a better life.
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3: Great to have you. Thanks. I appreciate you stopping by. There's a lot going on. Lots to get to. Lots to talk about. We've got Senator Ron Johnson at the bottom of the hour. He, of course, on that committee, a huge player on that committee that took Fauci to bear today, even though Fauci just the entire time claimed the Fifth Amendment, something that he should not be able to do. And in fact, it's a violation of law to claim the Fifth Amendment the entire time, knowing that you can't be incriminated. So again, I mean, what is it? What was he protecting himself from? You cannot be incriminated if you take the Fifth Amendment. If you're pardoned. So taking the Fifth Amendment actually is a waste of time. And because he refused to answer questions from the Senate, he can be held in contempt of the Senate. But see, here's the rub. Will the Senate have the wherewithal, the backbone to actually charge him with it? Ron Johnson said they're going to vote on it next week. Did they have the votes? He's going to tell you coming up at the bottom of the hour. Okay, 833-JOE-PAGS, 833-563-7247, joepags.com. Let me grab a couple of phone lines here. Brandon, Burkeville, Texas. What's going on, Brandon? Hi.
4: Hey, Joe. Man, I just want to say, bottom line is, Fauci just cannot tell the truth. He had his chance, and,
3: yes.
4: You know. Maybe it would have exonerated him, or would it have? I mean, if he tells everybody the truth that he really did everything he did, by the way, I did have to get the jab. I worked for the Army as a contractor.
3: Yep.
4: And I would have got fired if I wasn't up. But anyway, so what do you think?
3: Well, I think that if he would have, Brandon, thank you. Open line now, 833-JOE-PAGS. I think that if he would have not taken the Fifth, he probably would have continued lying. I don't think he would have told the truth, and that would have been big trouble for him. And Polo makes a good point during the break. I mean, if he does tell the truth, which he should have, and he doesn't have protections of the Fifth Amendment, because he can't be incriminated, states can then take what he said in that and use it against him, which is probably why his lawyer said take the Fifth. Scott, Toledo, let's go.
5: Yeah, thanks for taking my phone call. You kind of stole my thunder there. I was going to say, he's not out of the woods just yet.
3: Right.
5: He's got 50 states that could bring charges up on him for state charges.
3: 100%. You're out, Scott, you're right, and I appreciate you calling in. He can be charged by states, and I think Texas should charge him. I think that Florida should charge him. They can be the start of this process to make sure he gets charged. Before I give you the interview with Ron Johnson, you need to see some of what he did today.
6: Were you ever made aware of the fact that Peter Marks was warned that the algorithm was going to hide the safety signals? And were you told that senior FDA officials were given shown dozens of safety signals associated with the COVID injection?
7: On the advice of counsel, I respectfully decline to answer based upon my rights under the Fifth Amendment to the Constitution.
3: So ridiculous. Then this happens, and Johnson didn't let up.
6: On March 27, 2020, you wrote in your diary, to my surprise yesterday, the POTUS sent a letter to governors outlining a plan to reopen county by county while monitoring the spread of virus in low-risk counties. This was half-baked and never shown to Deb or I before it was sent out. So we have evidence that, in fact, you were fully aware of it and certainly approved it, if not authored it. So I was just simply asking, I mean, is that true? I mean, did you literally lie to your own diary? Did you know of that letter sent out to governors about reopening county by county? And again, Mr. Chairman, I'd ask you to ask.

0: the witness just answer that one simple question.
1: Thank you, Jenna.
2: On the advice of counsel, I respectfully decline to answer based upon my rights under the Fifth Amendment to the Constitution.
1: And what about our right to know if you were a lying liar? What about our right to know why our relative or friend, that other person that we were watching play sports, died, just croaked? But what about our right to know whether we can even trust the institutions that we fund and finance when it comes to our health in central government? I guess none of that matters to Fauci. The guy sat there, still collecting his $430,000 a year. According to Johnson and others, he's worth $12 million now. How did that happen? And he gets to sit there, you know, in all of his glory with this full pardon federally and not answer a question. They need to bring him up on charges of contempt. I'm going to talk to Ron Johnson about that and more when we come back. Stay here.
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6: The U.S. has resumed airstrikes on targets inside Iran. I'm Mickey Briggs from the 24-Hour Breaking News Center.
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5: On the ones.
6: Well, we do have road construction. Things are down to one lane on 175 eastbound at St. Augustine Road. Also, road construction takes away the left lane on I-30 eastbound as you approach Motley Drive. Your forecast from the WBAP on-time experts 24/7 Weather Center.
7: I'm WFAA meteorologist Cassie Hyder. Our skies will stay mostly clear tonight. We're dropping into the low 80s tomorrow morning. For Thursday afternoon, mostly sunny and hot again. High of 103 degrees on Friday, mostly sunny and hotter. Temperature of 104. A cold front will be moving through early Saturday morning, so Saturday afternoon, mostly sunny, but highs still in the upper 90s.
6: It is 91 in Dallas, 89 in Fort Worth. News is brought to you by Airco Air Conditioning, Heating, and Plumbing. The United States has resumed airstrikes on targets inside Iran. That's bringing to an end a brief pause in military operation. U.S. Central Command confirmed the operation, saying the strikes are a direct response to Iran's missile attacks on American forces in the Middle East. The strikes are a powerful response to yesterday's attempted Iranian attacks on U.S. forces based in the Middle East. However, all those missiles were fortunately intercepted. Newly released diary entries detailing former chief medical advisor Dr. Anthony Fauci's personal reflections during the COVID-19 pandemic emerged ahead of his Senate testimony on his pandemic-era guidance and public communications. Republican Wisconsin Senator Ron Johnson was on Fox Ingermangle saying the probe into the former medical advisor should get more attention.
8: We need the federal health officials to come clean, and that's why I'm doing my investigation. 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
9: A Republican governor is fighting Trump's deportation order on 30,000 Haitians in his own state. 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Even more disappointing than the Fauci hearings is the media's coverage. 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And you'll hear about some local tributes to our fallen war hero, Isabella Gonzalez of Carrollton, at 4:05. That's coming up Thursday, 2 to 5. On the James Show with me, James Parker, on your Texas voice for common sense, News Talk 820 and 93.3 FM, WBAP.
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11: I don't know about you, but my social media feeds are flooded with lotions and potions and gadgets, all promising to unlock different components of longevity. But if you log off, take a step back from all the hype, you'll find that the actual keys to a longer, healthier life are hiding in plain sight. There are four of them. Number one, nutrition. The Mediterranean diet really is the gold standard. Number two, exercise. 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Number three, sleep. Sleep is when your body and your brain repair themselves. You should be getting 7 to 9 hours a night. And finally, number four, often gets forgotten, socialization. It's not a bonus. It's a necessity for a healthy life, finding a sense of community, purpose, and belonging. I'm Dr. Sanjay Gupta, helping you live a better life.
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0: saw the sound bite. You saw exactly what Senator Ron Johnson was trying to achieve today. He had stacks of paperwork to confront Fauci with, and then Fauci just gets to plead the fifth? I don't think so. Ron, I appreciate you making some time. I got to ask you right up front, my friend. Why isn't this guy in handcuffs? You can't claim the fifth for fear of incriminating yourself if you've been pardoned from any crime you might have committed. What am I missing?
1: Well, because Joe Biden pardoned him. What we'll do next week is we'll vote to hold him in contempt of Congress, but then that'll have to go to the floor of the Senate. And if you listen to the hearing, you heard the Democrats praising Ms. St. Fauci. So they're not going to vote to hold him in contempt. Again, the pardon from Biden was sweeping. There may be something available on state charges, but again, I will argue, as much as I think he deserves to go in jail, he's 85 years old. I think the most important thing with St. Fauci is to make sure that he doesn't go down in history as St. Fauci, but as the villain he truly is. And I think we took a big step forward in making sure that. I think Rand did a great job in his opening statement.
0: Yes.
1: Just laying out, what an obvious lie, Feist was talking about, how he engineered the whole thing. Of course, we've known this for years, but, additional documentation, and Rand laid it out well, it's obviously man-made. Or he certainly knew that was far from a conspiracy theory. It's probably most likely, but he took these people that he'd been giving grants to for years, gave them grants later, to come up with the whole, man-made is conspiracy theory, and here's our proximate origin paper that you publish. And again, so he's been scamming us, and I thought Republicans did a pretty good job. I think Josh Hawley just took him, tore him apart.
0: Absolutely.
1: Talking about the use of federal government devices and time and influence and staff to solicit these awards worth over $1 million while people were dying of the coronavirus that was created from the gain of function funding that he provided, or the gain of function research.
0: Right.
1: So, no matter how you cut it, this was not a good day for Anthony Fauci. Fauci is a giant leap, quite honestly, in terms of unmasking him, exposing the truth about Anthony Fauci. It was a very bad day for Anthony Fauci.
0: I've got to throw this stuff out there that you know very well, but I'm doing it for the audience as well. 6 feet mandate was a lie, just made it up. You couldn't go to Thanksgiving dinner with more than 10 people. It was a lie. He made it up. You can't gather at a church, but you can gather at a BLM get-together. He just made it up. He didn't say that ivermectin and hydroxychloroquine worked, Ron, when you and I both know the studies, multiple studies say, of course they work. That's why Nigeria and other parts of Africa weren't getting COVID, because they were taking hydroxychloroquine to keep malaria away. The guy lied from start to finish. I think what gets us frustrated, I'm not a jerk. I mean, you and I have known each other a long time. I'm not being a jerk about it, but Steve Bannon and Peter Navarro got to go behind bars for 4 months for contempt of the fake January 6th committee. I don't care the guy's 85 years old. He should pay the price. People died because of him. And you tried to stop it. You were the tip of the spear. I would think that you would want this guy to have hell to pay. Is public flogging, just watching him being flogged by you guys, is that really enough?
1: Well, again, we need to create the historical record so it never happens again. Yeah.
0: Okay.
1: Yeah, I understand the desire to get people, put him in jail, but to convince Anthony Fauci in D.C., probably almost impossible. Again,
0: right.
1: D.C. votes for, Kamala Harris like 95% to 5.
0: Right.
1: So again,
0: right.
1: At some point in time, you have to recognize reality. You have to set achievable goals. And again, I think an achievable goal is exposing the truth. Now, even that's been like pulling teeth. I've been trying to request records for years under Biden.
0: Yes.
1: Never got them. It's taken Bobby Kennedy a long time of extracting some of this information out of HHS, because you still have, radical left operatives in that part of the deep state as well.
0: Right.
1: So none of it's been easy. But again, this is a giant leap forward in terms of exposing Anthony Fauci, who he is. And that's so important so that the next megalomaniac who serves in these positions won't do what he did, so that the American people won't stand for another person like Anthony Fauci, won't hero worship somebody who takes away your freedom, who imposes, and by the way, of all those things, masking, all those things that were, he was the science. The fact that he sabotaged early treatment, that cost
0: yes.
1: people's lives. His gain of function research, which caused the pandemic, that cost people's lives. The pushing of the injection, not acknowledging the safety signals that were screaming at them, that cost people's lives. It permanently disabled people. That's what he needs to be held accountable. That's what they all need to be held accountable. But, Joe, what frustrates me is, my April 29th report, where we showed that Peter Marks, another very bad person, knew that the algorithm was going to hide safety signals. They stuck with the algorithm. They were shown safety signals. They denied them. To this day, they're denying them. So All these people were mandated, they were coerced, they were convinced to get this injection that killed some of them, permanently maimed others, and now those that were permanently maimed, they can't even get treatment because these people are still lying to us. So, I mean, that's the fight I'm fighting, and that's what I took my time, is to use that hearing to point out what the legacy media is not covering.
0: Right.
1: You know, how harmful these injections are, how they knew it, how they treated the injection individuals, told no one, even though early intervention was important. And, of course, then the sabotage of the early treatment, the pushing of remdesivir, which is highly profitable, but knocks out your kidneys. You know, nurses call it run death is near. So, again,
0: right.
1: I knew even if he would have answered questions, he wouldn't answer them satisfactorily. So my game plan was just to use my 10 minutes to make sure the American public understood some of these things that the news media is not telling them about.
0: I just want to make sure that I'm absolutely right legally. Had Fauci walked in today and sat down and said, Senator Johnson, blah, blah, blah, and just answered everything that you said, you're right, it would not have been satisfactory. But if, let's say he would have answered everything. He couldn't be charged with anything. He's completely pardoned from everything. So in your heart of hearts, why do you think he didn't just sit there with his arrogant little self and be who Anthony Fauci is? Why would he ever say this stupid line about his lawyers, you know, gave him the advice not to incriminate himself or to take the Fifth Amendment? But why not just sit there and be who he is?
1: You've read his diaries, right?
0: Yes.
1: So you understand how much what people think of him means to him.
0: Yes.
1: He wants to be Saint Fauci. You know, his reputation is everything to him. He wants to go down history books as Saint Fauci, the man who conquered the pandemic, the one who managed Operation Warp Speed to have this right. marvelous life-saving vaccine, okay? That's who he wants to be. That's who he believes he is. So if he answered our questions honestly, he would incriminate himself. Okay, he can't be prosecuted, but it'd still be incriminating, and he would no longer be St. Fauci. If he right. came in and answered them dishonestly, he would open himself up to legal jeopardy. So quite honestly, pleading the Fifth is probably his only option. Not a very good option, because now he'd be, you know, voted in contempt of court by the committee. But he realizes that the Senate won't do it. And so he has very little chance of being prosecuted there. But again, you have to understand who Anthony Fauci is, his reputation, you know, the fact that, I mean, again, you just see how enamored he was with who he's having dinner with and who he's talking to, and you know, how these people just worshipped him when he walked
0: into the room. And who's putting his face on T-shirts and world leaders calling him. Listen,
1: That is no longer going to happen anymore. Now, if he's placed on a T-shirt, there'll be devil's horns on top of him.
0: Or jail bars. It is Senator Ron Johnson, of course, Republican, great state of Wisconsin. As Fauci sat there, I think you and I both know that he was boiling over. He would love to have hit back at you guys, but he really did get this very strong, advice from his lawyers. You mentioned a couple of times to me, once today as well, that he could be charged on a state level. Do you think states will do that? Do you think they should?
1: I can't really predict that. I will say, watching him, I don't think he really was saying that I wish I could answer these people. I think he was
0: really
1: saying I wish I could anywhere else in the world.
0: Okay.
1: I mean, again, what all the senators did, you know, again, Rand had a great opening statement that you just can't deny the fact that it's obvious he was covering up his gain of function research funding. It's obvious he had to be concerned that he was going to be blamed for the pandemic, because he should have been blamed for the pandemic.
0: Right.
1: It's obvious that he used his government position to, you know, weasel his way into getting these awards worth over $1 million where people were dying from his pandemic. So, no, I mean, that was a very bad day for Fauci. And, you know, he just, you know, to me, he just kind of looked like he just wanted to melt into the carpet and go away.
0: It is Senator Ron Johnson. I know you got to go. You only had a few minutes to give us. Let me just finish with this. Do you feel satisfied that the American public will now be informed? They will from my show. They will from other shows that tell the truth. The legacy media is still going to kiss up to this guy. I mean, TMZ, Harvey Levin from TMZ did a 5-minute video on X talking about how horrible it was what you guys were doing to Fauci today. Will the American people get the truth through all this filter that's put before them and you?
1: The ones who want to hear the truth, sure. I mean, it's available right now. It's been available. The ones who don't, they'll continue to keep their eyes closed. But, you know, Joe, COVID opened up an awful lot of people's eyes.
0: Yes.
1: Every time more of this information comes out, the news media is forced to cover a little bit more of it. You know, his reputation, along with others, people get tarnished, and people start understanding the truth. So, no, I think there's a big benefit. You know, let's face it, the uptake of these mRNA boosters is extremely low, and that's a good thing. It's a dangerous platform. And that's because of all this exposure. So we're making progress, maybe not as fast as everybody wants or as sweeping as everybody wants. But, you know, people's eyes are being opened and they're asking a lot of questions. And that's a good thing.
0: You put your life at risk. You put your political life at risk. You put your businesses at risk. You put your future at risk by doing the right thing by the American people. I can't thank you enough. It's Senator Ron Johnson, Republican, great state of Wisconsin. I trust that this information is in good hands with you and Rand Paul and others. Moreno did a great job today. Hawley did a great job. I think the people want satisfaction. We don't want to just let it end here. It's not ending here, right?
1: No, not at all. No, my because I only now just started getting documents. The Rand had the diary. I just got it. Now we've got 11 million pages. We start comparing these things. You know, we will do a very thorough investigatory report when all said and done. Again, I'm going to call him in. If he doesn't come in voluntarily, I'll subpoena him for a transcribed interview. Even if he pleads the fifth, we'll take a day and we'll lay out all the evidence. And then we'll write a report on it. So those who are interested will see it. And people will be interested. You know, it won't have the splash as a Senate hearing, but it'll have far better and more organized and more complete information. And that's why I'm doing this for history.
0: Good. And that's necessary because my kids and my grandkids need to understand what can happen if government is run amok. It is Senator Ron Johnson. Senator, thanks for jumping in the chair. Appreciate you.
1: Have a great day.
0: All right, my man. We're back after this. Stay right here.
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4: How often do you stop to wonder whether you should share something that's revealing, maybe even embarrassing, with a partner, a friend, or even your boss? In her new book called Revealing, The Underrated Power of Oversharing, behavioral scientist Leslie John says doing just that can help you deepen relationships that are vital to your life. We need people to trust us in order to get things like love, friendship, and career success. That's what she told us. When you make yourself vulnerable by revealing something sensitive, it does make other people trust you. In turn, when you ask someone to reveal something about themselves, showing that interest will generally lead someone to like you more. Why? Because people like to be asked about themselves, she says. It also signals that they are discriminating and choosy, but in a good way. I'm Dr. Sanjay Gupta, helping you live a better life.
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1: This is a part of my interview with Ron Johnson, U.S. Senator, great state of Wisconsin. Well, don't worry about it. It's up on YouTube, joepags.com/YouTube, joepags.com/YouTube. Bernie Moreno, who is it Bernie?
2: I think I said Bernie earlier, but I don't know actually if it is.
1: So we'll just say Moreno. I'm not sure what his first name is, to be honest. But he's from Ohio, and Sam had to do some creative editing to make sure this was safe for air.
3: There's an article here in the Washington Free Beacon that talks about why you would hire a guy like Devers Shirtler, and the comment is, if you're in deep, that's who you call. Do you feel like you're in deep?
4: On the advice...
1: Am I wrong, or do we hear that background a little bit? Holy good. I mean, I know what he said, so we'll see. Okay, good.
4: So I respectfully decline to answer based upon my rights under the Fifth Amendment to the Constitution.
3: Clearly, what you think today is that somehow you're above reproach. Somehow you feel like you don't need to be treated like a normal American. Can you do me a favor in the audience and stand up if during the time of the COVID pandemic...
1: It is Bernie, by the way. We were right.
3: You were called a racist for calling the virus a Wuhan virus or the China virus. If you thought the six-foot rule was total crap, if you thought the vaccine wasn't something that you should take, if you thought it was outrageous the way the mask policy was rolled out, if you were fired from your job for not taking that vaccine, including members of the military, if you thought closing schools was catastrophically stupid, and that you thought that during these times saying these things made you somehow a lesser human being.
1: Smart move. Did a bunch of people stood up?
3: Mr. Fauci, can you just turn around and look at the people behind you?
1: Not going to do it.
3: You're not willing to do that? Is that a question? It's not a question. To your lawyer, is that a question? It's a request.
1: He's literally asking his lawyer, should I turn around? How stupid.
3: All you have to do is look up from your lawyers and look at the people who were absolutely shamed for saying what we know now to be the truth. You can't even look at them? That's a question. Are you able to look at them? You can sit down in the audience.
1: He's had an advice of counsel. He's doing it again, but his mic is off.
3: There was a mom in Ohio during the depth of the coronavirus pandemic. Decided to go to her high school football game for her son. They hadn't been out much. The kids had been learning at school. And then the school got shut down. They hadn't really gotten much out of that education, as any parent knew that remote learning was no learning at all. But it was a Friday night. Her son wanted to go watch a buddy go play football. So they went to the stadium. They sat alone, far from everybody else, just a mom, a dad, a few kids. They didn't feel they needed to wear masks because it was stupid.
1: It was stupid, by the way, and they did not need to wear masks. You probably remember this video. It's horrible what happened to this lady.
3: Because they were outside. They all live together. They're not near anybody. Dr. Fauci, do you know what happened to that mom and that family?
1: Fifth Amendment, blah, blah. Awesome.
4: On the advice of counsel, I respectfully decline to answer based upon my rights under the Fifth Amendment to the Constitution.
3: They were dragged out of that stadium and arrested.
1: It was an open-air stadium, by the way. It wasn't some indoor thing.
3: Those policies were put in place because you had moronic politicians that listened to the words of a megalomaniac who was more interested in having met a Kardashian than the suffering of the American people. And that is you. Your advice to communities like that, to idiotic politicians who enforce those rules, arrested that mom for watching a football game with her own family outside. When that story broke, I said to myself, I cannot stand idly on the side and watch this happen. It was about 6 years ago today that I decided I'm going to give up my businesses, sell them all, run for office, run for the United States Senate. Here I am sitting in front of you 6 years later saying, who the f*** do you think you were for doing that?
1: Beep.
3: It is a total disgrace what you did to this country. And if my Democrat colleagues are standing there defending you, I hope the voters of the United States of America watch the clips of every one of you doting on a guy.
1: Yeah, a guy who didn't deserve that doting. And they did that. The Democrats sat there and made the guy a saint. Glad that Moreno went there. Glad that Hawley went there. Glad that Rand Paul went there. Glad that Ron Johnson came on the show and went there with Fauci today. I mean, we just burned through an entire hour just exposing what an absolute lunatic this guy is. And he sat there and just didn't answer anything that you and I wanted answered. And he doesn't have the right to do it. They better vote the right way next week. Keep it here. Coming back.
5: Joe Pags.
1: Everybody's talking about it. 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
7: I don't know about you, but my social media feeds are flooded with lotions and potions and gadgets, all promising to unlock different components of longevity. But if you log off, take a step back from all the hype, you'll find that the actual keys to a longer, healthier life are hiding in plain sight. There are four of them. Number one, nutrition. The Mediterranean diet really is the gold standard. Number two, exercise. You should be getting 150 minutes of moderate intensity exercise or 75 minutes of vigorous intensity exercise every week, plus strength training and stretching. Number three, sleep. Sleep is when your body and your brain repair themselves. You should be getting 7 to 9 hours a night. And finally, number four, often gets forgotten, socialization. It's not a bonus. It's a necessity for a healthy life, finding a sense of community, purpose, and belonging. I'm Dr. Sanjay Gupta, helping you live a better life.
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10: The U.S. has resumed bombing Iran after they fired missiles toward U.S. troops. I'm Mickey Briggs from the 24-hour Breaking News Center.
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9: On the ones.
10: We do have a closure due to road construction on 183 eastbound between 820 and Precinct Line Road. Also, road construction takes away the left lane on 75 northbound between Gallatin Parkway and the Bush Turnpike. Your forecast from the WBAP on-time experts, 24/7 Weather Center.
11: I'm WFAA meteorologist Cassie Hyder. Our skies will stay mostly clear tonight. We're dropping into the low 80s tomorrow morning. For Thursday afternoon, mostly sunny and hot again. High of 103 degrees. On Friday, mostly sunny and hotter. Temperature of 104. A cold front will be moving through early Saturday morning, so Saturday afternoon, mostly sunny, but highs still in the upper 90s.
10: It is 90 degrees in Dallas. We have 89 degrees in Fort Worth. The U.S. has resumed bombing Iran after they fired missiles toward U.S. troops. In a related matter, the Senate has voted to advance late Senator Lindsey Graham's bill to impose sanctions on Russia and Iran. Alabama Senator Katie Britt told Fox's special report she stands by the president in the efforts to undermine the Islamic Republic and its sanction evasion operations.
12: They have had a murderous regime for 47 years that has enacted terror on Americans and our allies abroad. That must come to an end.
10: Now, President Trump told reporters earlier today he wants Congress to include tariffs on Iran in that bill, in addition to sanctions. Outrage is growing over the federal government's delayed response to catastrophic flash flooding in the Texas Hill Country.
13: Congressional investigators reveal FEMA's call centers failed to answer up to 80% of incoming calls from disaster victims in Kerr County following the Guadalupe River surges. Critical relief was further stalled after the agency's top official acknowledged being on vacation during the crisis, taking days to deploy emergency coordinators. The widespread delays and high application denial rates have led to formal congressional hearings and forced the acting administrator to resign. Cameron Fairchild, WBAP News.
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6: A better life with Dr. Sanjay Gupta.
7: They say consistency is key, but sometimes you just got to switch it up. A new study out of Harvard School of Public Health found that varying your exercise routine could add years to your life. What exercise someone did didn't matter much. What did matter was that all the exercises together worked all the muscle groups in their body. Now, an added benefit to changing things up is it can help you push through the plateau effect. That's when your body gets so efficient at doing something that you actually stop getting better at it. And we know from previous research that specializing in any one sport at a young age can make someone actually more prone to injury. And as experts we talk to point out, even elite athletes switch up things with their workouts, making sure to target strength, cardio, flexibility, balance, and doing that every single week. I'm Dr. Sanjay Gupta, helping you live a better life.
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2: All across America, we are Rally Radio. He is Eric Harding. I'm Gary McNamara. Give me a fifth. What do you got over there? Give me a fifth.
3: On the advice of my lawyers, I hereby plead the fifth.
2: By the way, I was wrong.
3: Well, you said it the other night. You thought, well, what reason would he have if he's got the pardon? Right? Why would he not talk? And then, of course, we know.
2: Well, the major reason was I figured his ego would want to make him defend himself, because if you looked at his face during the hearing.
3: He had to kind of keep his nose down while Rand Paul was going over everything, because you could tell he was, and at certain times his eyes just popped up, which I'm thinking he wanted to scream out. Now his lawyer started to say something, when Rand Paul wrapped it up, and then his lawyer, just got all mouthy and was already told not to be sitting at the table.
2: Right.
3: And he kept talking, and then removed. And I think that was part of a show for the lawyers. They want to be the victim, I'm going to get thrown out. And his other lawyers were there. He still had the use of his lawyers. But no, I thought maybe his ego would have him popping off, and doing a Colonel Jessup, You can't handle gain of function.
2: There were a lot of interesting moments. This was my favorite.
3: Yeah.
2: All right, you ready?
3: All right.
2: We go. All right.
4: Mr. Fauci, do you know who David Shurtler is?
5: On the advice of counsel, I respectfully decline to answer based upon my rights under the Fifth Amendment to the Constitution.
4: Fifth Amendment of the Constitution. What does the Fifth Amendment of the Constitution say?
2: Now consulting with his lawyer here.
5: On the advice of counsel, I respectfully decline to answer based upon my rights under the Fifth Amendment of the Constitution.
4: No, I'm just asking you what it says.
5: On the advice of counsel, I respectfully decline to answer based upon my rights under the Fifth Amendment to the Constitution.
4: I'm going to give the Constitution to my aide. He'll bring it over to you so you can have it for future reference. I think it's something that every American should know what the Constitution says. Do you know who wrote the Fifth Amendment?
5: On the advice of counsel, I respectfully decline to answer based upon my rights under the Fifth Amendment of the Constitution.
2: So there you go. I figured it was his ego. I think a couple of things. First, let me just find this here, because there's two things I think are important, and then there's 1,000 other things that we want to bring up. Well, okay, I'm exaggerating. There's more than 1,000. Hmm. And I just happened to see this in National Review, Charles Cook, where I went, okay, where's he going here? Fauci makes the case for SCOTUS's decision in Slaughter. The SCOTUS case on Slaughter was where they said, no, Trump can fire people that are bureaucrats that are under him.
3: Right.
2: And writes about how important that is, that, in a day and age where bureaucrats have so much power, you and I can go back and look at the EPA, where the Supreme Court shut them down and said, you don't have the power to do this. Congress did not do it. That they came back and said, bureaucrats cannot take a law from Congress and say, we think it means this, unless it specifically means that. Yeah. And so this Supreme Court has sort of, shut that down. And I just want to read a couple of things here, because it really, really is interesting. It said, unlike the revolutionary utopians in France and in Russia, the framers of our Constitution understand that human nature is immutable, and that it is imperative that our institutions attempt to channel its vices rather than to enable them. Because ambition was inevitable, they reasoned, it ought to be harnessed and used to counteract ambition elsewhere in the system. Thus, power in America was to be separated. We've spent a lot of time talking about the separation of powers on the show over the last couple of years, when the Democrats and the DSA now get rid of the Senate, put the presidency and the Supreme Court under the House. Well, what you saw yesterday is the point he's trying to make. Power in America was to be separated, and each of the branches within the fractured system was to be held directly accountable for its actions. The progressives of the early 20th century had no time for this insight, believing that it empowered the unworthy and created chaos within the system. As a result, they looked outside of the ordained three branches to the bureaucracy, which they wished to fill. Okay, this thing is popping all over the place here. I'm looking at the bureaucracy, which they wished to fill with brilliant, detached, learned figures who were set apart from politics. In their estimation, the best system was one in which the substantive decisions of the state were made by the experts who were unsullied by the electoral process. This is great. The problem with this, other than that it is completely incompatible with the Constitution, which is not the suggestion but the law, is twofold. First, this is the most important point, and we have brought it up so many times. First, There is no such thing as a brilliant, detached, learned figure who is set apart from politics. And second, the electoral process is the means by which we reach those who have power over us and demand that they correct course. Anthony Fauci believed himself to be, quote, in his own words, the most famous and talked about person in the country, end of quote. And he may have been right. Had he been a singer or an athlete, that would not have been a problem. But he was not. He was a prominent bureaucrat with a great deal of influence over our lives. It is probably unavoidable that we will have people within our government. But if we wish to live in a republic, we ought to insist, as the Supreme Court increasingly has, that they are treated not as immortal philosopher kings, but as the temporary employees of the figures whom we are able to reprimand and remove. That's beautifully written by Charles Cook. Well, that's a couple of beautiful paragraphs.
3: And it goes to that article that I read, and I remember I read it on a plane, and it was in the final months of the Obama administration. And it warned that it wasn't the positions that required Senate approval. It wasn't so much his cabinet as it was people that he was hiring throughout the bureaucracies that he was had created. And they estimated hundreds, thousands, they really weren't sure, to the extent that basically the like-minded individuals, the radicals, mm-hmm. are so deeply embedded. This is why, when people ask, well, you know, this is like you and I will probably, you know, we have both come across people that are just completely unaware. But then they'll go, oh, well, wait a minute. Trump was president then. Yeah, we know. Because this was the problem going in. When you go in and you fill that bureaucracy, even if they're not the head of a department, even if they're not at the top of that list, if they have any decision-making power or influence whatsoever, it becomes extremely dangerous when you have so many radicals that are essentially embedded throughout. And that article estimated that it would take years, maybe decades to root them all out. And by then, more radicals would be replacing them. So it would be this ongoing thing. We have seen this. We've seen this with deep state. We have seen this. And, you know, you and I aren't the kind that rail against deep state. But we know what has happened. We know what happened with the FBI under Comey.
2: Yeah.
3: We know about the Russian hoax. We know the details. Most Americans just kind of tuned it out. And you saw Harvey, what's his name, over at TMZ. You know, but just shut up, Harvey. You know, stick to taking pictures of Julia Roberts, would you?
2: Yeah, you haven't been doing your job. Where's the picture of Sean Penn?
3: Yeah. Nobody cares if you're a lawyer. But whatever your opinion is what matters. And it's a very uneducated opinion that he threw out there.
2: That's the second point, and then we can just go hog wild. I thought about this coming in. I went, I probably could talk about this for 100 hours straight because there's so many things to look at. But that's one, which is why it's imperative. You know, that's why Slaughter was so important, where it said, no, Trump can fire them.
3: Yes.
2: Doesn't matter if you think they're doing a great job or a bad job.
3: Right.
2: The elected officials of the people are the ones that run this country.
3: Exactly.
2: And I will say this. When I first became a radio talk show host or was paying attention to what was going on, you know, I would watch the Sunday morning news shows and I would see the politicians. And again, I was, you know, whether it was going through college, even in my 20s, even into my early 30s until I became a talk radio host. And then there was an evolution in me when I realized they're all full of crap.
3: Yeah.
2: At one point, right. A politician, I don't care on either side, they're full of crap.
3: Right.
2: Now, I tend to vote for the party that hopefully is a little bit less full of crap than the other one. But completely, one thing that I have learned, there are very few geniuses or extremely smart people that I should look up to because of their intellect and critical thinking skills in Congress. And I used to think, and Dad warned me, Dad warned me a long time ago, another quote that I don't give, you know, as much credit to my father as I should. He said, what you're going to find out in life is people get a title and they believe they've got an infusion of brains.
3: Yeah.
2: I wonder where he came up with that one. I wonder if he heard that somewhere.
3: But well, your dad had that engineering, that engineering mind. It's analytical. It's that kind of analytical approach. You know, my dad has said, you know, a few things, and I'm always thinking to myself, man, that's a, you know, my dad make, you know, we watch our dads make these brilliant points throughout our lives. Now, of course, we have to come out of our bullheadedness when we're young and become mature to fully understand them. But he's right. John McNamara's contributions are legendary, solid, and part of the very foundation of our 21-plus year history.
2: And probably the things my father have said are the things that are most regurgitated back to me by exactly. our great listeners.
3: Right.
2: It's like, your dad said this and your dad said that. And it's funny because that's how you know that someone, you know, they'll write on Twitter or email, whatever, and they lead with my father's quote.
3: You know, my problem, the only issue I had with my dad being a cop is he would sit me down in the dining room, you know, where nobody was. It wasn't at dining time. He would sit me at the dining table, and then he'd go, hey, can I get you some water or something? And I'm like, well, wait a minute. This is an interrogation. Do I need a lawyer?
2: Can I get you some water?
3: Can I get you some water?
2: Are you
3: okay? You need a cigarette break? I'm 10, Dad. I don't smoke, as far as you know.
6: This is Law and Order, criminal intent.
3: Yeah, but, you know, it's the whole thing. It is. People think... You know, well, it must be. Look at how we played the audio cut yesterday, the little montage of how the liberal activist media treated Anthony Fauci.
6: Right.
3: You know, we hear tomorrow is your birthday, but today we get the presence of your time. Oh, my gosh. If I'd have said that out loud, I would have stopped and said, you know what, everybody, that was stupid. And I quit. I'm going to go do something else for a living because I shouldn't be doing this.
2: Yeah,
3: it sounded moronic.
2: I can't work for this program anymore.
3: I can't be in public anymore after saying something so moronic. But we saw that treatment and we saw him. We now know. And his diaries, and by the way, you got to follow Rand Paul. He's putting all these memes, these diary entry memes and everything else on his thread on X of Fauci. But it is, we now know through all of that, that this, it was ego. I could tell. I saw today there was, you know, I don't know how many body language experts. Well, you know, he was pleading the fifth, but the body language is like, okay. But we've seen that actually from him for years. We knew. We could see him from early on. I didn't trust things that were coming out because the contradiction. And then other doctors. Well-respected doctors from around the globe wanted to have a discussion, and it was shut down. It wasn't some guy on Facebook. It was other doctors that were saying, wait a minute, we need a different approach.
2: Right. And, you know, that was part, when you think about it, that's what led, you know, the censorship there, I think, was the,
3: Permission structure?
2: It was the permission structure, I believe, to censor the Hunter Biden laptop. That created a culture of censorship that, okay, it's all right to do it because the censorship came from the pandemic is so great that what the bureaucrats say, what Fauci said, is the same as if, Moses came down with the Ten Commandments.
3: Yeah, right.
2: And these are the Ten Commandments. Instead of... This is a bureaucrat, a medical bureaucrat in the government that, just like everybody else, anything they say should be scrutinized for the truth.
3: Yeah.
2: And that's what you saw yesterday. And this gets to the second point that we will hit next. We are Red Eye Radio.
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0: Better Life with Dr. Sanjay Gupta.
1: How often do you stop to wonder whether you should share something that's revealing, maybe even embarrassing, with a partner, a friend, or even your boss? In her new book called Revealing, The Underrated Power of Oversharing, behavioral scientist Leslie John says doing just that can help you deepen relationships that are vital to your life. We need people to trust us in order to get things like love, friendship, and career success. That's what she told us. When you make yourself vulnerable by revealing something sensitive, it does make other people trust you. In turn, when you ask someone to reveal something about themselves, showing that interest will generally lead someone to like you more. Why? Because people like to be asked about themselves, she says. It also signals that they are discriminating and choosy, but in a good way. I'm Dr. Sanjay Gupta, helping you live a better life.
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14: We are on the radio. He's here calling. I'm Gary McNamara. Which brings you to our second point, that we can go through all the other points, everything that that you and I both want to bring up on this. Because the second point sort of relates to the first point, which is the separation of powers, and that Fauci was a bureaucrat. And we don't put anybody on a pedestal at all. No one. Mm-hmm. That's basically the only defense you saw from Democrats yesterday. There was no one. I didn't see anyone take what he put in his diary and attempt to justify what he said in public.
15: No one did that.
14: And that's how you know it was basically exactly what they said. Worship the bureaucrat. Do not question the bureaucrat. He led us through this terrible time. Let's not get in, you know, to what he actually did.
15: Right.
14: You know, or he did this good or he did that good. Therefore, we're not going to talk about anything else that he did that might have been bad.
15: Right.
14: And so if you did this right, and I'm thinking, yeah, that's how we deal in society. Well, you know, that was a great priest. Great priest for just, you know, a half century. And just the fact that, you know, the priest abused boys, you know, why are we focusing on that instead of all the good things that the person did?
15: Well,
14: that was basically what you got yesterday from the Democrats. I didn't see one anywhere. And I searched anyone to say, here's what he said here. Well, here's how you can resolve with what he said in public over here, as opposed to what he wrote in his diary or was saying in private over here, or actually what was happening with the doctors and the panels that he was talking
15: to. Well, Tim Walz made that very same excuse for somebody here recently. You judge them based on their worst day. We shouldn't judge them based on their worst day. Remember that
14: whole
15: thing?
14: The immigrant, the rapist.
15: Yes.
14: Right.
15: We shouldn't judge them by one bad day.
14: Raped a child, right.
15: Yeah.
14: Wow.
15: Yep.
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1: And I'm Gary McNamara along with Eric Harley. Coming up, more on, I was going to say Fauci's testimony. Fauci's Fifth. That's going to be my new band.
2: All right.
1: Fauci's Fifth. 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All right, let's hear some of Senator Hawley and his back, but no fourth.
2: Yeah, right.
1: It was no back and forth. It was a back and fifth.
2: Yeah.
1: Between him and Fauci yesterday. Here we go.
3: All right. Thank you, Mr. Chairman. Well, nothing says honesty like taking the fifth, huh, Doc? Let's try something. What day of the week is it today?
4: On the advice of counsel, I respectfully decline to answer based upon my rights under the Fifth Amendment to the Constitution.
3: What color tie are you wearing?
4: On the advice of counsel, I respectfully decline to answer based upon my rights under the Fifth Amendment to the Constitution.
3: What color is the carpet in front of you?
4: On the advice of counsel, I respectfully decline to answer based upon my rights under the Fifth Amendment to the Constitution.
3: Let's just get one thing straight. You don't have any rights under the Fifth Amendment because you've been pardoned, as you very well know. As the Supreme Court has been clear for a century and more, Brown versus Walker, 1896, when he has been pardoned, he may not stand upon his privilege. You know that. Your lawyer is sitting behind you now, shifting nervously in their chairs. They know it. This isn't about the Constitution. This isn't about the law. This is about contempt. Contempt for this body and contempt for the American people. But I think I know why you're doing it. It's because you don't want to answer questions. It's because you did all kinds of terrible things. It's because during the pandemic, you got rich, didn't you? You got rich while people were dying, hundreds of thousands of Americans, over a million in the end, and you were getting rich. And not only were you doing that, you were using federal employees with taxpayer money to apply for and solicit cash prizes for you personally. Cash prizes totaling over $1 million. You did all of that during the pandemic, didn't you? That's a question.
4: On the advice of counsel, I respectfully decline to answer based upon my rights under the Fifth Amendment to the Constitution.
3: You remember Greg Folkers? Who was that?
4: On the advice of counsel, I respectfully decline to answer based upon my rights under the Fifth Amendment to the Constitution.
3: Your chief of staff is the answer. Do you remember Patricia Conrad? Who was that?
4: On the advice of counsel, I respectfully decline to answer based upon my rights under the Fifth Amendment to the Constitution.
3: Uh-huh. She was your personal assistant. And what were these individuals doing in the depth of the pandemic in November of 2020 when millions of Americans were suffering from COVID? What were they doing? I tell you what they're doing. Folkers was on your behalf soliciting and gathering information for a cash award. Let's look at it. We've got his email right here, right over my shoulder. Folker says, I'm working on this nomination for the Dan David Award for Fauci. We need to beef up the COVID part. Do you have language in the can that you could share that delineates how we responded in new ways to COVID? He sends this to multiple federal employees. What was the Dan David Award? Do you remember, Doc?
4: On the advice of counsel, I respectfully decline to answer based upon my rights under the Fifth Amendment to the Constitution.
3: It was a $900,000 cash award. $900,000 cash award. And he got it because he used federal employees to get it. And this wasn't the only award, was it, Dr. Fauci? In fact, you applied for and received at least 8 other federal cash prizes on federal time using federal employees and federal resources. Here they are over my shoulder. Besides the Dan David Award, you've got the Partnership for Public Service. You've got the Adelson Prize. You've got the Smithsonian Award. You've got the National Academy of Medicine's Award. You've got the CDC Foundation. In fact, you turned your staff into a full-time application machine. You actually wrote to people and said, do you think maybe I'd qualify? And you got cash for all of this. And it wasn't just one or two employees, was it? In fact, you used 8 separate federal employees on federal time using federal resources to solicit cash awards. Isn't that true?
4: On the advice of counsel, I respectfully decline to answer based upon my rights under the Fifth Amendment to the Constitution.
3: Here they are right over my shoulder. Here's all of them. The people that you use, federal employees, so that you could go and get cash money. And the most hilarious part is that you weren't content to even dragoon them into applying for all of these cash awards. You then had them go out to the ethics agencies and ethics watchdogs and demand that you be able to get the money. That's right. We've got it in your emails. Your staff and employees on federal time, using federal resources, being paid with federal dollars, are soliciting cash for you. And then they're turning around and saying to the agency, we don't want just an answer. We want to get to yes, because Fauci wants the money. He wants it. We want to get to yes, and yes takes time. This is your chief of staff again, using federal email to pressure the agency's own ethics people so that you could get money, so that you could get rich. And it violated the law, didn't it, Dr. Fauci? Didn't it? It violated the law, didn't it?
5: Is that a question?
3: It is a question. You can answer. Go ahead.
4: On the advice of counsel, I respectfully decline to answer based upon my rights under the Fifth Amendment to the Constitution.
3: Federal law, as you very well know, prohibits the solicitation of cash awards or other personal benefits for federal employees. And it certainly prohibits using your own employees to do this. 5 CFR section 2635-205B. It says it right there in black and white. You cannot use federal resources, federal dollars, federal employees, federal offices, federal email, federal time to solicit cash awards. And you did all of it. And the worst part is thousands of people were dying while you were doing it. You were supposed to be the nation's doctor and you're playing one on TV. But this is what you were doing with your time. Isn't that true?
4: On the advice of counsel, I respectfully decline to answer based upon my rights under the Fifth Amendment to the Constitution.
3: Yeah. Yeah, I can see why. I can certainly see why. You know what I can't quite figure out is that why you were so obsessed with it, because you're already rich. I mean, and your scheme worked here. I mean, your net worth now is north of $12 million. You got over $1 million in cash awards during COVID, during a 12-month, 24-month span during COVID. $1 million you knocked down in cash money using federal resources. Now you're worth more than $12 million. You got a pension that in its first year paid out north of $400,000 a year. 1 million people dead, you're getting rich. 1 million people dead, you're using federal employees to get cash awards for you. 1 million people dead, and you're here taking the fifth because you don't want to admit that what really happened in all that time was a multi-month, multi-year course of self-dealing. Isn't that true, Dr. Fauci?
4: On the advice of counsel, I respectfully decline to answer based upon my rights under the Fifth Amendment to the Constitution.
3: Yeah, well, silence is admission. And here's the real thing. At the end of the day, it wasn't just about the money, really, was it? It was really about a power trip. I mean, through all of this, you want to be the most famous scientist in the world. You were so focused on getting every award and every drop of cash that you could, all because you wanted to be on TV. You wanted to be the sun god of science. You wanted to be the guy who was in charge of it all. You wanted to lambast Trump. You wanted to make sure that nobody else stole your spotlight. You wanted to be the guy. You had time to sit for In Style magazine. Here's what you were doing with your time. You could sit for In Style magazine, but you can't answer questions for the American people. You could sit for In Style magazine, but you're here taking the fifth. You could sit for In Style magazine and get $1 million in cash awards. But now the cat's got your tongue. I bet he does.
1: By the way, Fauci's lawyers, even afterwards, did not directly answer any of Hawley's accusations in the emails that appeared after it at all. Even the lawyers afterwards didn't say he was, you know, full of crap or whatever.
2: Right.
1: That did. And a lot of people, those accusations that came out, were new and fresh, and that the look, if you're watching that, the look on Fauci, you know, going back and forth, because what you're talking about is, you know, you had a staff out there raising money. I haven't heard any of the staff. I haven't heard the lawyers, anybody refute those accusations that, and we know Josh Hawley, even though I disagree with him on economic issues a lot, I believe he can be a populist economically. On issues like this of integrity in government, I've never seen him make accusations or lie about what he has, you know, in those particular emails.
2: Right.
1: And so I just thought that was you watch that, because that gets outside, you know, that gets outside a lot of the accusations that we're talking about. You know, why was Fauci, you know, promoting the censorship of doctors that had different opinions? Why was he saying one thing privately and another thing publicly? And this gets into something that Americans hate. You mean you made money off of this?
6: No, that's one of the things. In fact, one of our listeners wrote me the other day and said, look at his pension, over $400,000, which Josh Hawley mentioned. And you just heard that in the audio cut. And it's commonly shared all over the internet and has been for years. You know, since, you know, everybody learned of his pension and what it was going to be. And now you look at a situation where, again, the American people deserve the truth. This was to save his own marketability. He had zero reason to plead the fifth. None. And we'll see where the DOJ goes, you know, with any investigation. I don't know, you know, how far they're going to get. But he has zero reason to plead the fifth. And his ego never had him backing down before. But this shows you right here. So what's the difference? The difference is the diaries. The difference is his own writings right. that no one can deny.
1: Right. Everything is in is not the Republicans making an accusation
6: no.
1: that isn't being backed up with the emails that he and his staff actually wrote.
6: Right. Exactly.
1: And that's the problem that he has, because you make a great point. And his the only thing the lawyer said was yesterday was that he had a legitimate, you know, a Fifth Amendment case. I don't believe he does.
6: I think he does.
1: The only thing that you could make is it isn't Congress that gave him the immunity from prosecution. I don't think it makes a difference, though. Congress doesn't have to do it because Biden already did it. Now, unless he is afraid that the auto pen and that could eventually overturn, his pardon. But
6: that's a good point. Yeah.
1: But the fact is, right now, it exists. But and I don't know if Congress come back and go, well, look, we're going to give you already got it from Biden, but we'll give you immunity from prosecution for those things you did. You need to testify now.
6: I think he won't do it, and I think he'll be reluctant,
1: yeah.
6: and he's going to stall the way through.
1: But that's where you get to contempt of court.
6: Yeah, exactly.
1: That's where you get to contempt
6: of court. That's where you put him against the wall.
1: At that point.
6: Yep.
1: We are Red Eye Radio.
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0: We are Red Eye Radio. He is Eric Carney, and I'm Gary McNamara. I said contempt of court.
1: Contempt of Congress.
0: And yes, we'll get into some of the legalities now that that Fauci may face. Catherine Herridge did a great post on X talking to a former Justice Department prosecutor and saying, okay, these are the, you know, these are the things that could be done, and we'll get to that. Plus, okay, we're back at war again.
1: So hey, we're back at war. War's back.
0: Yeah, we'll
1: bombing the blankety blank out of Iran. So apparently he said that on the air. I guess it got on the air. I don't know if the censors caught it or not, but he was on with Fox News. And yeah, we're back at war with Iran.
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10: Iran attacks continue. I'm Chris DeMeo, Fox News. The U.S. launching large-scale attacks on Iran Wednesday.
11: Among the targets were multiple military command and control centers all across Iran, dozens of them hit. The U.S. attacks were in response to an Iranian attack against Jordan. Iran fired ballistic missiles against U.S. military positions in Jordan, CENTCOM confirming that all those missiles fired by Iran were disabled or were intercepted, President Trump had warned that the U.S. would be responding to Iran's attack. In addition, the U.S. also attacked Iranian-backed militias inside of Iraq. This time, it was a joint attack alongside with Saudi Arabian jet fighters.
10: That's Fox's Steve Harrigan in Tel Aviv. Tributes to the late Senator Lindsey Graham continued on Wednesday in his home state ahead of his burial in his hometown.
12: South Carolina Governor Henry McMaster said they meet in sadness over the loss of one of South Carolina's greatest sons.
13: But also to celebrate this poor boy from a little town in South Carolina, as he called himself.
12: At the First Baptist Church in Columbia, Senator Tim Scott said the best advice he got from Senator Lindsey Graham wasn't spoken to him, but demonstrated.
14: Get really comfortable being yourself.
12: Former South Carolina Congressman Trey Gowdy shared stories highlighting Graham's sense of humor and praised those who worked with Graham, some for 30 years.
15: I cannot call them staff. They were family to him.
12: He called him the least pretentious person he's ever known in politics. Jessica Rosenthal, Fox News.
10: The Federal Reserve leaves interest rates unchanged.
16: The economy is showing impressive resilience. Even with recent shocks, the trends are positive and reveal solid growth.
10: That's Federal Reserve Chair Kevin Warsh. 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
5: Abbott talks affordability. I'm Mark Mayfield from the 24-hour Breaking News Center. Governor Abbott is talking about affordability on the campaign trail. Speaking of Fort Worth, he released plans to make it easier for businesses to offer health insurance to their workers.
18: Allow health insurance policies to be offered without all of the expensive mandates.
5: The governor is also talking about auto insurance. He says that Texas is the only state in the nation where there's not a good driver discount. That has to change, he says. Caution is being advised as the heat indexes stay high for the next few days. Mickey Briggs has got the latest.
19: It's too darn hot. It's too darn hot.
20: Just about everyone in Texas can agree with Ann Miller's performance in Kiss Me, Kate, back in 1953, but there are some things you can do to help offset the 100-degree-plus heat indexes. Experts say you should try to avoid working outside late in the afternoon sun and drink plenty of water, but avoid alcohol and sugary drinks and beverages high in caffeine. They can dry you out. Mickey Briggs, WBAP News.
5: And a new report says more than 6 million Texans are facing food insecurity as food banks continue to report growing demand for assistance. Weather sunny and hot with a heat advisory across the Metroplex on this Thursday. We'll have a high around 103. It's 87 in Dallas and 87 in Fort Worth. 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
22: How often do you stop to wonder whether you should share something that's revealing, maybe even embarrassing, with a partner, a friend, or even your boss? In her new book called Revealing, The Underrated Power of Oversharing, behavioral scientist Leslie John says doing just that can help you deepen relationships that are vital to your life. We need people to trust us in order to get things like love, friendship, and career success. That's what she told us. When you make yourself vulnerable by revealing something sensitive, it does make other people trust you. In turn, when you ask someone to reveal something about themselves, showing that interest will generally lead someone to like you more. Why? Because people like to be asked about themselves, she says. It also signals that they are discriminating and choosy, but in a good way. I'm Dr. Sanjay Gupta. Helping you live a better life.
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3: Now, it's Red Eye Radio. Gary McNamara and Eric Harley talk about everything from politics to social issues and news of the day. Whether you're up late or you're just starting your day, welcome to the show. From the Relief Factor Studios, this is Red Eye Radio.
5: All across America, we are Red Eye Radio. He is Eric Harley, and I'm Gary McNamara. Welcome and good morning. Thank you for being here.
4: Thank you.
5: So the whole Fauci thing and immunity.
4: Right.
5: Right. Persecuted Jonathan Turley. Here's what he had to say. Fox has posted my column on today's testimony of Dr. Fauci. Fauci has every right to invoke his constitutional rights, but the public has every right to demand answers to these questions related to the deaths of over 1.2 million Americans. The media has also effectively taken the fifth on these subjects, declining to publish many of the contradictions. What Fauci, and this isn't allegations from Republicans, this is what Fauci said here and what Fauci said there.
4: Right.
5: And it said the media has also effectively taken the fifth on these subjects, declining to publish many of these contradictions. Media outlets have the same reason as Fauci. There is no spin that would reconcile their own prior coverage and gushing reviews of Fauci.
4: No, none.
5: It is not clear that the Senate is considering an immunity grant to compel Fauci's testimony. As I noted earlier, the odds favor Fauci in his invocation despite the pardon. The only clear way to get these answers would be an immunity grant. Courts would likely hold that there remains a danger of self-incrimination with new testimony. That means that the new testimony would need to be immunized. Fauci would still be at risk if after receiving immunity, he committed perjury. And here's the point. I was thinking about this with the allegations that Josh Hawley made of him. And you have to ask, is this one of the things that the lawyer said, okay, you got to take the fifth on this?
4: Right.
5: He received a pardon for any of his work connected with the National Institutes of Health. You know, if it related to that. But if it's, if the allegation is correct that Fauci knew about the fundraising and the money going to him, and that is against the law, both Cruz and Hawley have made that case, that is outside of his official duties with the National Institutes of Health.
4: That's a great point.
5: And so he knows he's vulnerable there. And because the pardon would not hold for something like that, because that is outside, again, his official functions.
4: And I'm reading the pardon actually right now, and that's exactly what it says. In his service as director of the NIH.
5: Right. Yeah, exactly. And so that's what, you know, that to me, I saw that and went, ooh, okay, that's a great point. Now, where is Rand Paul going? Rand Paul, again, a former senior Justice Department prosecutor,
4: said there are three viable legal strategies. That's what he told Catherine Herridge before he took the fifth, but she was writing that as he was taking the fifth, okay?
5: Right, right.
4: One strategy calls for charging Fauci with a crime with the expectation he would file a motion with the court to dismiss based on the pardon. This could open the door to challenging the sweeping pardon's viability and years of litigation. Another strategy involves Congress, because Fauci has theoretically been preemptively pardoned against past and future criminal charges related to his NIH work. And remember, if they're outside of the system and it's not part of your official duties, you know, he was raising money, his staff was raising money, and he knew about it, and it's against the law, that to me would be a reason why you would do the fifth.
5: Right.
4: But another strategy involves Congress, because Fauci has theoretically been preemptively pardoned against past and future criminal charges related to his NIH work. It can be argued that Fauci has no plausible claim to the Fifth Amendment, the right against self-incrimination. If Fauci takes the fifth as Senator Paul's hearing, which he has, the committee could seek to compel Fauci's testimony. A finding of contempt could follow. Finally, one of Fauci's closest associates has been criminally charged. With pressure and the right incentives, he might be flipped and become a cooperating witness. Dr. David Morins, who was senior advisor to Fauci at the National Institutes of Allergy and Infectious Diseases, was indicted on multiple charges, including conspiracy and obstruction, including destruction, alteration, and falsification of federal records, along with the allegations that that personal email accounts were used to evade the Freedom of Information Act. This could be a powerful motivator. From media reports, Dr. Morenz has pleaded not guilty to all five of the criminal counts. And said, and she noted Senator Rick Scott just raised the Morenz case. Fauci continues to take the fifth.
5: Mm-hmm.
4: And so all really, really, really interesting things. And again, immunity from prosecution, immunity granted from Congress is you could make the legal argument where it would go, I don't know, is different than a presidential pardon.
5: Yeah.
4: Because immunity from prosecution would be criminal charges, and contempt of Congress is different.
5: Civil charge.
4: Would be, well, no, you can still go to jail. It's criminal. It's because you go to jail.
5: Mm,
4: yeah. Well, until you agree to testify.
5: Mm.
4: Because that would be contempt of Congress at that particular point.
5: Mm.
4: But those are reading that, it was like, okay, maybe that's why he did it. I mean, it's a horrible look.
5: Well,
4: I've scanned. Has anybody challenged what Josh Hawley said?
5: No,
4: because that is damning. Because you can sit there and people say, well, it was just completely crazy. It was completely crazy. Well, later on in 2020, his staff was fundraising for him on awards that he would get personal money for.
5: Look, I think
4: you can't win that one.
5: I think as one lawyer wanted to sit at that table when he was advised not to, that he should not sit at that table. He talked, he spoke when he wasn't supposed to, even after he had been warned several times by Senator Rand Paul, and then finally got kicked out. I think he wanted to get kicked out. I think they wanted that kind of show, that to be the headline. And the actual content of the hearing not to be. They wanted to create more victimhood. They tossed one of his lawyers. They can't do that. Actually, they can.
4: Oh, yeah.
5: And this, you know, this whole, this, but this is, you know, I'm talking.
4: Who made the note? He had six other lawyers behind him.
5: Rand Paul. He said, said, I want to, in fact, put on record that all of his other lawyers are still available to him throughout these proceedings. Right. And so you look at that, and so there are a number of things. You, as if you're his lawyer, they know full well where the, and I won't call them loopholes, but where the risks of him being prosecuted may lie. And the only thing he can do is do what he did yesterday. And you repeat it and don't vary. No answering any question. Don't answer the color of your tie. Don't answer the color of the carpet. None of that. Don't answer any questions. Every answer is the same answer, and you repeat it. And you hope that this, again, the sleeping dog lies and that there's no political will to do anything about it, but I suspect there will be. And I think right now it's very much alive. And it's very much alive, by the way, thanks to Rand Paul.
4: Yeah.
5: This is important. I don't care who it is. I don't care about the person. I don't know Fauci. I think he was pretty good on Golden Girls, but I don't know him personally. And so this is not about, and it's not about any affiliation with either side.
4: Yeah. It's
5: this is about learning the truth. Did taxpayer dollars go to fund gain of function and create this massive risk, which actually became a reality and spread all over the world? And we all likely know somebody who got very sick or died from it.
4: Yeah.
5: So this is not a political game. This is a search for truth.
4: Rand Paul said yesterday, here's a quote. He was on Fox and said this: I don't understand how Democrats can see a million Americans die from the dangerous research funded by the government and not be upset about that. I was telling you before, to me, it's sort of like the whole I call it 9/11 Mandani syndrome.
5: Yeah.
4: That we've seen what radical Islam is.
5: Right.
4: We see, you know, radical Islam and their anti-Semitism.
5: Yeah.
4: You know, Sharia supremacy. Well, there's Mandani, who throws out as much hate as you could possibly get, and New Yorkers have no problem with it. It's like the memory of 9/11. For God's sake, never forget. Never right. forget what yeah. a joke that is.
5: Yeah.
4: Never forget. Just completely ignore it as if it never happened.
5: Right.
4: And let's promote and vote for a guy who promotes the worst kind of hate and bigotry and put him in New York City. And I said, sort of the same thing. It's like you had a million people die.
5: Yeah.
4: You had bureaucrats inside the government trying to censor the truth. You had Fauci trying to buy the records. And again, by his own records. These aren't made up records. These are the records that he documented.
5: Yes.
4: These are his emails.
5: And there, by the way, were two pandemics. The virus itself and the pandemic of power.
4: Yeah.
5: That it went on for, and we're seeing the images. People are posting images all over again. This is what happened. You get people off the beach. You're arresting people in full gear. For going to the beach.
4: Right. There were.
5: Tom Brady was, that's when he went to Florida, moved to Florida. He was out jogging in the park.
4: Yeah.
5: I think he was alone. I don't know, but I don't remember if that was the case. But they approached him, you know, and he's just one example, not because he's Tom Brady, but it made the news. And then states getting their own hands and local governments getting their own hands into it. We better not find out your kids are playing with other kids. You better not be having Thanksgiving with family members. And meanwhile, they're yucking it up, not wearing the masks, Governor Newsom, because they didn't buy the science. What they bought was the power grab, which is what they got.
4: Just reading Larry Elder on X. People have a right to despise Fauci. He ruined lives. He caused people to get fired. He caused members of the military to be discharged.
5: Yes.
4: He caused permanent learning and earning loss for students denied in-school learning. He had loved ones die in hospital beds surrounded by strangers.
5: Yes.
4: I fit in that category.
5: Yep.
6: He shut down businesses and churches. He destroyed the reputations of doctors and other professionals who disputed his many statements about the need for and the safety and effectiveness of the vaccine. His gain-of-function research helped create the pandemic, and he tried to blame a wet market. He knowingly lied about the availability and effectiveness of some treatments. He enriched himself by applying for and receiving cash government payments during the pandemic. His diaries reveal how he blatantly, knowingly, and intentionally lied to the public.
5: And he treated it like a game. Right. You could tell the way that he was just running around in circles when Rand Paul, and back when this first started, when Rand Paul was asking him questions, he was running in circles. He was acting like a child, but his ego drove him to that. He felt he was beyond reproach. And still does.
6: Yeah.
5: And there should be responsibility. You know, somebody made the case today on the left. Well, this actually could be repeated. It was a ranking member. I forget his name. He says, well, this could be, we should be looking forward. Part of looking forward is learning from the past.
6: Yeah.
5: As
6: you notice, none of them want to confront what the actual allegations are or the differences of what Fauci said in public versus what he said in private. No Democrat wishes to discuss that at all.
5: No.
6: And the question is, why?
5: They can't defend it.
6: Yep. We are Red Eye Radio.
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8: Topsoil moisture nationwide continues to decrease with hot summer weather. USDA meteorologist Brad Rippey gives the latest condition numbers as of July 26th.
11: We have seen a big jump to 47% of the nation's topsoil with very short to short ratings on July 26th, up 6 percentage points from the previous week. Only 4% of the country with surplus topsoil moisture. That is down a point from last week.
8: Recent heavy rains in the Mid-Atlantic have benefited topsoil moisture condition ratings.
11: Without some heavy rain in the Mid-Atlantic, that number could even be lower. We do see North Carolina coming in with a 14 percentage point jump to 21% surplus. That leads the nation on July 26. Other states still reporting low double-digit topsoil moisture surplus include Illinois, Kentucky, Tennessee, and Alabama. That is it.
8: I'm Rod Bain reporting for the U.S. Department of Agriculture in Washington, D.C.
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0: We're on our radio. He is Eric Carlin. I'm Gary McNamara.
1: I was going to say, I got two more things. Actually, I probably have 200, but two more things. First off, Rand Paul making the opening statement.
2: Yeah.
1: That could also be viewed as, well, you didn't start and say, look, I have no opening statement. I take the fifth.
2: Right.
1: You went after Rand Paul. You said, you know, here's why I'm not going to answer questions because he's coming at.
2: Right.
1: Once you start that, you know, especially in a court of law, I don't know how it applies in the Senate, but once you start defending yourself and your actions at that particular point, you know, in courts, you can't take the fifth any longer.
2: Right.
1: Because what you're saying is, I'm going to give my side, but I won't be cross-examined on it.
2: Right.
1: And that is to me, I look at that and go, is that a potential problem? The other thing is when he said, well, the reason he's got to answer questions is because he respects the legislature, but Rand Paul wants to put him in jail. Well, that doesn't hold anywhere because there isn't a prosecutor out there. You could sit there and say any civil or criminal court where there's a prosecutor is wrong, and you can take the fifth because the prosecutor wishes to put you in jail.
2: Right.
1: It's a dumb argument.
2: Right. They just have it out for me.
1: Be interesting to see what happens. Because I do wonder whether, you know, what Josh Hawley brought up about the money that he made, which is outside, I think you can make a great case, is outside any of his official duties in the NIH.
2: Right. Those were actions that were done now.
1: To personally benefit yourself. That's not an official action, right?
2: That was separate.
1: Right.
2: That didn't go through payroll, as far as I know. Right?
1: No, exactly right.
2: So if it had gone through payroll, you know, the government payroll, then maybe you could make that case, but it didn't.
1: Fauci-ola. That's an inside joke.
2: Follow the money.
1: Instead of payola.
2: Exactly.

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1: We are Red Eye Radio. He's our Carly, and I'm Gary McNamara. One more thing about one more thing.
2: And another thing. 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
1: So, Democrats, did they have any curiosity? Rand Paul on Fox yesterday after the hearing, saying Democrats were screaming, we want all the documents and all the evidence that you have against Fauci. All right?
2: Yeah.
1: So he did, over a year ago, has had a specific website only for members of Congress that they can go to, where they can look at all the information he has, that he has acquired all the information, all the documentation, all the evidence. So they could come loaded for bear today to what? Destroy the Republicans, correct?
2: Mm-hmm.
1: How many Democrats went to that congressional website that were demanding that Rand Paul put the evidence that he has forward? How many Democrats looked at the evidence? Let's go here. In a year. Here we go.
3: I don't understand it. I don't understand how they can see a million Americans die from dangerous research funded by the government and not be upset about that, not want to get to the bottom of that. So they complain they didn't have records. I have put all the records on an internet site for committee members for a year. Do you know how many Democrats looked at it? They have to get a password. Not one of them asked for the password. We told their offices, you can look at all of this. So they aren't really, they don't seem to care about the truth. I think they want to defend the government more than they want to get to the truth of, did your government actually fund something that led to a pandemic that killed a million Americans? I don't know why they would not want to know the truth.
2: Pretty simple.
1: Fascinating. Fascinating.
2: Why would you not want to get to the bottom of all this?
1: And, you know, I think that the other thing is, let's say Congress comes back and says that you have, immunity from prosecution. He's not going to get it for perjury. And I think the one thing, I initially thought, and I said it yesterday, it was just passing, I didn't put a great deal of thought into it, but I just went, nah, he's not going to take the Fifth. His ego's going to want to defend himself. Then you hear, you think about a lot of the stuff that has come out in his own words. I think even if he got immunity from prosecution, he wouldn't want to admit that he wrote one thing and said things privately and said the opposite.
2: I don't think he wants to admit that to the public. I don't think he does, because it affects his marketability. Not that he's going to go on to make millions more. He might. I don't know. But he wants his legacy to be the hero. And obviously that legacy of being a hero is built by the left. It's an illusion. He's no hero. But it destroys his hero status with the left if he came out and addressed it. If he just keeps ignoring it, if he keeps refusing to answer, then he keeps that alive, at least that can be part of his legacy, and the liberal media, you know, can coddle him. Oh, you poor thing. Rand Paul treated you unfairly. They don't care about the truth.
1: No, they don't. Now, the defense, as we have said, there's been zero defense of Fauci except for the generic, oh, you did such a great job, you were there. I mean, it was a tough time in the country. That doesn't matter to us.
2: No.
1: As we have said, it's like Tim Walz and the child rapist. Well, I pardon him because, you don't judge a person by their worst day. Actually, you do.
2: Yes, you do.
1: You do judge them by their worst day. And that's the difference right now with the left and the right. But Nora Rothman had this column, the left has no use for Anthony Fauci anymore. And this is something that we had said yesterday and the day before and also this morning. Long fall for Fauci. 4 years ago, he was hailed as a real-life Atlas, the Avenetti for an army of... I had to say that instead of Avatar, exactly. The Avenetti. Because it isn't the similarity. No, the similarities are just great.
2: It's identical, yeah.
1: The Avatar for an army of selfless physicians and medical professionals and proof that bureaucracy and competence were not incompatible concepts. Today, Fauci is invoking his right against self-incrimination in what may be a fruitless effort to avoid accountability for what Republicans allege is a pattern of misconduct. And for all his troubles, Fauci's performance before the Congressional Committee on Wednesday may yet result in a criminal referral. After all, what else would you call that spectacle but, quote, contempt, end of quote.
2: Mm.
1: A few dead enders still enamored with the fictionalized account of Dr. Fauci.
2: Mm-hmm.
1: That so many liberals bought into in the depths of the pandemic mounted to a half-hearted attempt to defend his honor. But they seem more outraged by the GOP's behavior than aggrieved on Fauci's behalf. The left's indifference on Fauci now is understandable. Why bother? As an instrument of political utility, Fauci is a spent force. Wow.
2: Yeah.
1: There's a reason why, more than any other public official under Trump at the outset of the pandemic, Fauci so quickly became the dashboard saint to the American left. No other figure in public life had the demonstrable power to convince the public to subordinate their financial self-interest to the state, severing the bonds of community and family that mediate the personal and the political. Even the public officials with more propriety assured Americans throughout the COVID years that a return to normalcy was the goal, or as normalized as you can be post-COVID. In former New York Governor Andrew Cuomo's formulation, a segment of the American left convinced itself that return to normal would be worse than the perpetuation of the pandemic. Wow.
2: Wow. Yeah. You know,
1: and then he goes through and talks about the members of the media that actually, made those, particular point. Talk about an article in Vox. Called it the kind of anxiety that might be worth cultivating. There was a fear of returning to a world in which mental health was incompatible with the rigidity of the modern workday, end of quote. A world of wealth disparities and racial inequality, a world that defined by harmful systems and no collective will to alter them. The fact that almost the suppression as we were as a society, that's what he's talking about, this guy Vox and other liberals, was preferable than going back to the normal of all the inequality of the world, the government suppression of all of our rights due to the pandemic, to some on the left, this is mind-boggling, was preferable to the normal of a free society.
2: Yeah.
1: Wow. Wow.
2: Look, the power grab was everything. The power grab was everything. You know, and they brought up the notes that Fauci made about the risk being worth it. The risk is worth it. How? Tell that to the families who are still grieving. Tell that to the people who live with residual effects today that survived it.
1: Talk to the people who had to watch their mother's funeral on the internet.
2: Yeah, like Gary McNamara did. And in her final days had to talk to her over a phone.
1: Actually, an iPad. My sister was the one able to go in and have an iPad. She was dressed basically in a hazmat suit, and that's how I talked to my mom.
2: Yeah.
1: All right. It's been a tough week for me. I almost broke up there thinking about that. You know, the 2 last days she was alive, and I had to talk to her she had an iPad in her face, you know, and it was whatever, the FaceTiming or whatever.
2: Mm. Yeah.
1: It was, I know what my mother would have said during that panic that was going on at that particular time. She would have said, don't come back and get your father sick. You know, I know what my mom would have said.
2: Yeah.
1: But my mom now, looking back on everything, would be absolutely livid.
2: Yeah.
1: As to what this country went through. And in this article by Nora Rothman, he continues and says that outlook of returning to normal or not returning to normal was overrepresented in the Biden administration. His White House fast lost sight of its initial modest objective, putting, quote, the nation back on the path to get closer to normal by the fall of 2021. Remember now, this is 2021.
2: Yeah.
1: Fauci told reporters in the first week of the Biden's presidency that he hoped only that America would start approaching some degree of normality. After all, our lives are not going to be the same. Barack Obama's CDC director, Thomas Friedman, contended if there were only prudent expressions of uncertainty, they wouldn't have erred only in one direction. And then there would not have been consequences for administration figures who diverged from that depressing pattern. And as 2021 drew to a close, Fauci abandoned normalcy as a goal in favor of advocating the pandemic's antisocial practices indefinitely. So we're talking 2020.
2: Yeah. Yeah.
1: You know, so we're talking a good, as we know, over a year and a half later. You know, and it's like, well, we're never going to return. We did return to normal.
2: Yeah, we did.
1: Return to normal. Except for the Democrat Socialists of America, that if you look at their meetings, they are way overrepresented in people that wear masks. Have you noticed that?
2: Yeah, they are.
1: Like way overrepresented.
2: Right. Why are they still wearing masks?
1: You know, we get people so caught up in their self-interest in the bubble of today that they fail to recognize the abuses that happened in that time that was led by bureaucrats that were not elected by the people of the United States. And they were viewed. Fauci was viewed as, you know, as we've always said, you know, We have political idolatry, and this was bureaucratic idolatry. This is a man who can do no wrong.
2: Yeah.
1: Instead of always, as you do in the media.
2: I think he wrote that in his own diary. I can do no wrong. I may be wrong about that.
1: We question everything. The media should.
2: Yes.
1: Nobody gets put on a pedestal.
2: Nope.
1: We're Red Eye Radio.
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1: We're on iRadio. He is Eric Carlin. I'm Gary McNamara. It will be interesting to see where this goes from this point now. What are the Republicans going to do? Just let it sit? I don't think they are. Well, you know, I don't know. It was, you know, you get on social media, as I've said, there's nothing. There's no defense of Fauci from Democrats with the evidence that has been presented. Rand Paul coming out and saying, look, they were demanding, hey, we need to see what you have. All right, here it is, this website. Not one Democrat looked at it in a year. There's no curiosity. Why? Because they were complicit with the BS that was being sold. And they cannot argue Fauci's words over here versus Fauci's words over here.
2: In fact, they're still fully invested in him for some weird, bizarre reason.

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1: A Better Life with Dr. Sanjay Gupta.
2: I don't know about you, but my social media feeds are flooded with lotions and potions and gadgets, all promising to unlock different components of longevity. But if you log off, take a step back from all the hype, you'll find that the actual keys to a longer, healthier life are hiding in plain sight. There are four of them. Number one, nutrition. The Mediterranean diet really is the gold standard. Number two, exercise. You should be getting 150 minutes of moderate intensity exercise or 75 minutes of vigorous intensity exercise every week, plus strength training and stretching. Number three, sleep. Sleep is when your body and your brain repair themselves. You should be getting 7 to 9 hours a night. And finally, number four, often gets forgotten, socialization. It's not a bonus. It's a necessity for a healthy life, finding a sense of community, purpose, and belonging. I'm Dr. Sanjay Gupta, helping you live a better life.
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14: Hitting them hard. I'm Ted Lindner, Fox News. That's what the president says he would happen with Iran as the U.S. launched new strikes on Iranian targets. A day after the U.S. military foiled Iranian missile attacks on American forces. President making the threats, and Fox's Jackie Heinrich has more.
15: A forceful response after Iran launched a surprise attack on U.S. forces in Jordan and Saudi energy infrastructure, breaking a days-long pause in the fighting that had come, Trump said, at Iran's request. Trump's first words on it laden with expletives and the message that Iran is going to get a beating. CENTCOM says the assault was thwarted by U.S. and Saudi fighter jets.
16: It's our turn. And we'll see if we get there with an agreement at some point, but we're going to hit them very hard.
15: But so far, U.S. officials are not saying if another drone attack in Egypt on a U.S.-owned LNG tanker is Iran-related or indicates the war is expanding.
14: Meantime, former Chief White House Medical Advisor Dr. Anthony Fauci appearing before the Senate Homeland Security and Governmental Affairs Committee Wednesday about the origins of COVID and how he conducted himself during the pandemic. Fox's Kevin Cork discussing the hearing and President Trump's opinion on how he did in his job.
6: President Trump says COVID-19 was a disaster for the country and Dr. Anthony Fauci did not help.
16: Fauci wanted to have nobody wearing masks, if you remember, and then everybody had to wear five masks, as many masks as you could get. I mean, made a lot of mistakes.
6: Meantime, the day offered yet another clash between Fauci and Kentucky Senator Dr. Rand Paul, who now chairs the Senate Homeland Security Committee. But this time, the usually talkative former director of the NIH said very little, invoking the Fifth Amendment 111 times. With the hearing's most intense moment coming when Fauci's attorney tried to step in.
14: Committee Chair Rand Paul plans to hold a vote next week to hold Dr. Fauci in contempt. 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
18: Energy adjustment. I'm Mark Mayfield from the 24-hour Breaking News Center. Energy regulators in Texas are moving away from green energy as a way to meet growing demand. Thomas Gleason, who heads the Public Utility Commission, says the state needs more reliable generators.
19: We need to find a way to provide long-term incentives for gas generation in this state.
18: He says it's staying hotter later into the night, and batteries, which help when solar power is not available, are not able to recharge. There's a major twist in the civil sexual assault lawsuit against Dallas Cowboys owner Jerry Jones. Cameron Fairchild reports.
20: The plaintiff, identified in court records as Jane Doe, has filed a motion seeking recusal of Dallas County District Judge Aisha Redmond, saying she shows judicial bias toward Jones and the Cowboys organization. Under Texas law, Judge Redmond must now either step down voluntarily or refer the motion to a regional judge to assign an independent hearing. The plaintiff says Jones forcibly kissed her, stuck his tongue in her mouth, and forcibly grabbed and groped her in a suite at AT&T Stadium. Cameron Fairchild, WBAP News.
18: And the Ellis County Sheriff's Office is working to identify skeletal remains found Tuesday afternoon. Cops are also coordinating with Waxahachie investigators regarding a missing persons case that may be connected. Weather sunny and hot, a heat advisory across the Metroplex today, a high around 103. It's 87 in Frisco and 86 in Richardson. Keep connected, DFW, for the latest on the conflict with Iran. 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I'm Mark Mayfield.
1: A better life with Dr. Sanjay Gupta.
2: They say consistency is key, but sometimes you just got to switch it up. A new study out of Harvard School of Public Health found that varying your exercise routine could add years to your life. What exercise someone did didn't matter much. What did matter was that all the exercises together worked all the muscle groups in their body. Now, an added benefit to changing things up is it can help you push through the plateau effect. That's when your body gets so efficient at doing something that you actually stop getting better at it. And we know from previous research that specializing in any one sport at a young age can make someone actually more prone to injury. And as experts we talk to point out, even elite athletes switch up things with their workouts, making sure to target strength, cardio, flexibility, balance, and doing that every single week. I'm Dr. Sanjay Gupta, helping you live a better life.
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3: Now, it's Red Eye Radio. Gary McNamara and Eric Harley talk about everything from politics to social issues and news of the day. Whether you're up late or you're just starting your day, welcome to the show from the Relief Factor Studios. This is Red Eye Radio.
4: All across America, we are Red Eye Radio. He is Eric Harley, and I'm Gary McNamara. I'm telling you, EXO was pretty funny yesterday. David Axelrod, right?
5: Yeah.
4: Former Obama advisor.
5: Mm-hmm.
4: There was plenty senators could have asked Dr. Fauci about what lessons he learned. This is after it took place. There was plenty senators could have asked Dr. Fauci about what lessons he learned about the country and the country should from the COVID pandemic. Instead, they engage in an obvious attempt to demonize and entrap the 85-year-old who received the Medal of Freedom from a Republican POTUS, Brit Hume. Oh, for Pete's sakes. He wouldn't even answer the question about what the color of the rug on the floor was.
5: Right.
4: He was not going to answer any questions, no matter what they were.
5: Right. They could have asked other questions.
4: They did.
5: Were you watching?
4: Wow. Other responses. Among all the other wrong things with this defense of Fauci, it's ironic for Democrats to cite Fauci's advanced age, 85, for why he should be left alone when they were insisting right up until the last minute that Biden be given a second term, at the end of which he would have been 86.
5: Wow.
4: Jonathan Turley. Fauci has currently invoked the Fifth Amendment 69 times. That is still, this was in the middle, it was a total of 111.
5: Mm.
4: That is still short of the record by figures such as Vito Genovese, who evoked the privilege 150 times.
24: It's a very complicated situation.
4: My God.
24: Hey, Mr. Fauci, we brought your brother in. He's sitting in the back here. Just want to show you his support.
5: This is, you know, it became beyond ridiculous back when we first started this back and forth.
4: Wow.
5: And now, yesterday was the icing on the cake. Laura Ingraham sitting behind Fauci. And then, as he's reading his opening statement, and ends it with, well, and so I'm going to plead the Fifth. And she just shook her head. At some point, Rand Paul said, let it be noted, let it be on record that he could not acknowledge a folder that was sitting in front of him. And people laughed. You heard the laughter.
4: Yeah, there was.
5: Because it became stupid. And it tells you, though. It tells you, number one, what a lot of us already knew. Who Fauci was. Is. The ego that drives all of that. The power grab that he was a part of. And the attention that he got and is still getting it today. He probably has a personal diary. He's probably writing in that personal diary every single day. By the way, if you're a physician, I understand that, but I expect to see medical terms that I can't pronounce. Hey, I got a great write-up in Newsweek today.
4: You know, you had Senator Blumenthal yesterday. I mean, what a tool he is. Was invoking, like, the Joe McCarthy hearings.
5: Yes.
4: You know, for
5: yes.
4: Fauci. It's if, you know, and again, this is, you know, as the McCarthy hearings, again, they were looking for communists, and if you were tainted by McCarthy, you were tainted, in industries and blackballed and everything else. It's not 180 degrees different. This is a bureaucrat who we now know with the evidence in his own words.
5: Right. And by the way, today the Democratic Party is looking for people who aren't communists. Those are the ones they're targeting.
4: Yeah, that's a great point. Yeah. Yes.
5: So. We want you out.
4: It's the opposite now.
5: Yeah.
4: But he invokes the McCarthy hearings.
5: Yeah.
4: I mean, this is how lost the Democrats are.
5: Yeah.
4: There's
5: nothing.
4: There's no curiosity. No
5: caring for everything that happened.
4: There's no caring about the 1.2 million people who died. There is nothing. No concern about kids that in some cases like California were out of school for almost 2 years. And we know it's been documented the damage that it caused them, the millions of people that lost their jobs, that lost their homes, that got into debt because they lost their jobs. And it didn't matter what money the government gave them. It didn't make up for the losses.
5: Didn't make up for the losses that
4: they made. They didn't give a damn.
5: No.
4: They don't give a damn about what happened.
5: They expanded the use of alcohol or the availability of alcohol during that whole thing. Now, much of that was on state level, but think about the entire power grab as a whole, what they were doing. We better keep them drunk because this isn't going to go well. When they look up from all this, they're going to see what happened.
4: Wow.
5: I mean, remember the poll that said 50% of those that were working from home during COVID admitted to drinking during the day while on the job. The other 50% were liars. And this is the problem. That's by the way, you and I came in with one exception during a 2 or 3 week period because I had been exposed to the virus. I didn't get it, but I had family members that had it, so I wasn't allowed to come in as a matter of policy. But you and I came in every single night. And the reason is because we keep our alcohol here.
4: Exactly, right.
5: Yeah.
4: Yes.
5: So, but
4: nobody's looking. Nobody, imagine just come in and go, okay, did they hide their stash in here somewhere?
5: Yeah.
4: No. Nobody's going to hide a stash they actually broadcast from.
5: Yeah.
4: We figured out.
5: Well,
4: that's what they're thinking, so we did the opposite.
5: Exactly. If they came in and said, where's your alcohol? I'd say, get your own. And, but here the problem is.
4: We got to get rid of any Delta 8. It's going to be a felony. Could be a felony in some cities by.
5: Oh, yeah. That's.
4: By
5: August 1st.
4: By Saturday.
5: Yeah.
4: Yeah, I saw that because Texas is clamping down on the whole pot thing now.
5: Yeah. Delta 9, you can have. I don't know the difference between the two. I have no idea. I don't know what Delta 9 is. I don't know what Delta 8 is.
4: Neither do I. I don't know the difference.
5: Well, they made and one of the local media groups made the point. Actually, I think it was an Austin media group that said a lot of cities won't even arrest you for small amounts. It's they'll just give you a fine and ask you to appear in court if a small amount of actual marijuana. And so but the Delta 8 thing goes into effect August 1st. The ban. They said, I saw a story a couple of weeks ago that a lot of the stores, the dispensaries, the vape stores, or all of those, they were clearing their inventory out then. They didn't, because you can't, not only can't you sell it, you can't possess it. So it's a felony as of August 1st.
4: Well, the thing is, The clearance sale, it's all going to liberals.
5: Yeah, of course.
4: They're just selling to liberals. And they're like, okay, smoke this stuff and you'll be in a delusional state for the rest of your life. Nothing makes sense. You don't have to be a critical thinker. Ignorance is bliss. Seriously, I mean, you and I look at the change in the Democratic Party and where liberals have gone. And you actually at times come to the conclusion, are they on drugs? Because nothing makes sense. There's no connecting of the dots at all.
5: No critical thinking.
4: It's not about, as we've said, liberalism anymore isn't, we should spend $12 billion on these welfare programs. No, doggone it, it should be $20 billion. No, that's not the discussion anymore.
5: No.
4: The discussion are things that are absolutely insane.
5: No national defense.
4: Right.
5: No Senate. No border.
4: No, really.
5: No police.
4: No police. No military.
5: No law enforcement any kind.
4: No, right. No Senate. No, you know, no Pentagon. No army. No border patrol. No, I mean, just have a geographical area where everybody can come in and do whatever the hell they want from everywhere around the world. To me, it's almost as if, you know, it reminds me of Alice Cooper saying, you know, when they were really pretty drugged out and he walked into the room and there was Jimi Hendrix, Janis Joplin, and I forgot who else just sitting there in this smoke-filled room all wasted away.
5: Yeah, yeah.
4: You know,
5: yeah,
4: and his eventual manager.
5: Yeah.
4: Was their dealer.
5: Yeah, exactly.
4: Alice Cooper's still manager today.
5: Right.
4: Was a dealer. That's how.
5: Very different behavior backstage, but yeah, today.
4: Oh, yeah, so. Completely. Oh, yeah, completely. Yeah. Well,
5: he made the case.
4: Well,
5: the other
4: for the
5: day,
4: only one being alive.
5: He made Alice the case Cooper, that, yeah, that he's the only rock artist you can buy the music in a metal store and a Christian store. I don't know if that's true in all Christian stores, by the way. I don't know if people are still buying music in stores.
4: That is hilarious.
5: Yeah, so that may have been just a joke.
4: But I mean, that's again, we're having fun with it, but you try to come up with an answer as to, you know, why there is, you know, all the positions that they're taking that Democrats are now saying are all part of a big tent, why there is no curiosity at all, you know, about what happened during COVID. There's no curiosity of accountability for not stuff that you believe the Republicans are making up, but Fauci in his own words completely and totally contradicting what he said in public versus what he said in private.
5: Yeah.
4: And what was going on in private versus what was going on in public. And then Fauci, and I really do believe, because when you look at it in the summer of 2020, when you really started coming out, when they were talking about, you know, that if anybody had differing opinions, we need to be on that right away. That if you had a differing opinion, you were to be demonized. And then that got to the, you know, October of 2020, the Great Barrington Declaration, which is like, you're doing it wrong. And it's something that we had said before that. We had said, look, it looks like this is something that is really, you know, attacking old people.
5: Yeah.
4: And people maybe with, you know, underlying conditions that are elderly.
5: Right.
4: But it's way different. It's completely different. And all the statistics we see show it's no problem for children. Don't close down the schools. Open it up. That's what the Great Barrington Declaration said. It didn't say ignore COVID.
5: No.
4: It said focus your resources here.
5: Where the risks are.
4: And Fauci was the leader.
5: Yes.
4: In trying to get all of that censored. He did not want a discussion on it. And then right at that particular month, as we all know, is the entire thing of Hunter Biden's laptop and the censoring of anything on the Hunter Biden laptop and the FBI, you know, in the ex-FBI, the relationships in Twitter and everything else that we learned in the Twitter files.
5: Yep. No, it was the, again, the pandemic of power, which was the parallel pandemic, because they knew if they could control you, and the blue states did, the red states started opening much, much sooner because they realized. And, you know, this is the problem that, you know, when people don't care, I don't know if it's from too many edibles or smoking too much this or that, or just being willfully ignorant or just being willfully uncaring. You have to go out of your way to not care about the origins of something like this, because this time, it was a pandemic that we were able to get through. And next time it could be much more dangerous. People did get this virus and survive it. Millions did not. How does that not get your attention? It was global. Spread like wildfire. We have had a friend who was hospitalized in December of 2019. And by the end of January, he was gone. And his family now believes that it was COVID. And his doctor believes it was a very strong likelihood. But at that point, they had no idea how to treat it. you think about, and this is somebody who was, because of what he did, the industry that he was in, he traveled internationally on a regular basis and had just traveled the previous November. Comes back, gets sick, and they can't figure out what's going on with him. This guy was perfectly healthy, and then all of a sudden, within a couple of months, he was gone. And now they believe it wasn't pneumonia, that it was likely COVID. Family struggling all over still with the death of loved ones, and all they can think of is, I played the fifth.
4: Yeah. Yep. And Democrats don't care.
5: You're a piece of dirt.
4: They don't care.
5: You're not even human.
4: They don't care to find out the truth in something like this. Now, I'm not surprised by everything else that they're proposing and everything else now that's under the big tent.
5: Yeah, oh, yeah, exactly. You know, I mean,
4: the we got to come up with a new name for the Big Tent. I'll work on that one.
5: Yeah.
4: Because it's just amazing. It's just absolutely amazing.
5: Big circus. It's a circus tent for sure.
4: Where they have gone, it's like liberals and Democrats have become children.
5: Yeah.
4: They have children. They have instant reactions of children. They're spoiled brats, and that's how they react. And they have no curiosity about anything or any problems except what is in their best self-interest at this particular moment. Not even 10 minutes from now, what's their best. Just right now, what they think serves them.
5: Yep.
4: We are Red Eye Radio.
5: Brought to you by FPPF, Fuel Power Max.
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0: We are Runner Radio. He's Eric Carlin. I'm Gary McNamara. Coming up on the bottom of the hour, the head of the Democrats in the Senate is asked precisely about the Democrats who call themselves the Democrats Socialists of America, who want to shut down the Senate, and what he thinks about that.
1: Uh-huh.
0: So we'll get to that, because that's one of the things we've been looking for, is how will the Democrat members of Senate, the Senate, address that? And also, back at war again, Iran going after military sites and everything else. Obviously, you know, Trump was saying, the Iranians called me and said, please don't attack, please don't attack. Well, it's our turn now. And I'm just like, oh, God, stop the blah, blah, blah, blah, blah.
1: Yeah.
0: You know, it's like, you know, they're trying to kill U.S. service people, because if they kill U.S. service people, the pressure will be on from you to withdraw.
1: Right.
0: So you better understand that now. If you're not going to finish the job, you increase the chances of U.S. military forces being killed, because that's what they wish to do, because then they know the pressure will be on to stop. But we'll get to that. Adam Halsey wrote this yesterday.
1: Okay.
0: Okay, on X. Just a reminder. Real and qualified health professionals and independent journalists who asked questions were shut down, silenced, shadow banned, called conspiracy theorists, among worse things, all because Fauci knowingly lied and bragged to himself about it, also enriched himself behind the scenes with behind the scenes deals. Go ahead, defend the indefensible. You notice they don't defend the actual substance of what Fauci said here versus where what Fauci said over here.
1: Right.
0: They can't touch it.
1: There's no way.
0: So they're not defending the indefensible. They're just ignoring it as if it never happened.
1: Yep. That's what you do. That's what they do every single day on major issues.

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1: We're Red Eye Radio. He's Eric Harley and I'm Gary McNamara. When we say that the Democrat Socialists of America are taking over the Democratic Party, we have, I was going to say the evidence. Sorry, Gary, you got to be more hip.
2: The receipts.
1: We have the receipts. The receipts we're holding.
2: Yup.
1: You know, let's be more hip.
2: Oh, okay.
1: Eric and I have the digital receipts.
2: I was going to say, I've got them all in my digital folder.
1: Because we,
2: that sounded old.
1: We started. we started.
2: What time does the email man come? Yeah, I stole that from Angela Johnson, the great stand-up comedian. She's really great. Angela Johnson Reyes, she's terrific.
1: We went from we had another one. You didn't interrupt me.
2: I don't know. It's probably time to go home.
1: Good night, folks. But when you cut in there, I'm like, oh man, there was one more.
2: Yeah.
1: We'll get to that here in a little bit.
2: Yeah.
1: This is Chuck Schumer being asked by a reporter. Chuck Schumer, the head of the Senate for the Democrats, is asked about Democrat Socialist America wanting to abolish the Senate.
2: Yeah. Yeah.
1: All right.
2: Yeah.
1: Should be a simple question, right? You're asking a senator.
2: Right.
1: All right, you want to put money? Anybody want to put money down? I've heard the audio cut. Yeah, many people have it. If you haven't, you want to? Do you think he answers the question?
2: All right,
1: does he answer it or not?
2: Huh.
1: All right, think about it. All right, here we go.
2: All right.
3: The Democratic Socialists of America recently released their new platform. One of the things in that platform is to abolish the Senate and create a new unicameral House in Congress. Is this something Democratic Socialist candidates have been winning in races across the country? Is this something that has a place, this type of policy position in the Democratic?
4: The bottom line is Democrats from one end of the spectrum to the other are going to be working to defeat Trump.
1: He can't even ask the question.
2: No.
1: Answer the question.
2: No.
1: Whether the Senate should be exist, if there's any evidence that the Democratic Socialist of America control the entire leadership of the Democratic Party.
2: That's it.
1: There it is right there.
2: That's it. And I think it was the Wall Street Journal who did the story the other day. You know, that there's, so you've got this small faction and the party doesn't know where to go. The party can't control it. That was evidence right there.
1: Well, no, the party knows where to go.
2: Well, no, they're following. They can't. Yeah, what I'm saying is they can't control the direction of the DSA.
1: Right.
2: Chuck doesn't have any control over that.
1: No, but Chuck could say no.
2: Can he?
1: Chuck, yes.
2: Chuck, so he doesn't want his job in the Senate anymore?
1: Chuck could say, well, then that's the evidence that the Democratic Socialists of America are taking over your party. Do you want to be a part of that?
2: Exactly.
1: Do you want to be a part of your own demise? Do you want to commit your own political suicide?
2: That's it.
1: If you can't stand up as a leader of the Democrats in the Senate and say, no,
2: and
1: the Senate's
2: can't.
1: Going to exist, and you can't say that, the Democrat Socialist of America is the Democratic Party.
2: Yes.
1: That's it.
2: And he can't say it.
1: Because as you said, he's afraid he'll lose his job.
2: He's going to be gone.
1: He says
2: he'll be flipping raw burgers.
1: He's afraid he's going to lose his job if he says it's wrong that he shouldn't lose his job.
2: Right.
1: Not his job, because that makes it sound like he just would be defeated. He cannot say that the Senate should exist, otherwise he may lose his job in the Senate.
2: Look, he got nailed for a continuing resolution that continued Biden-level spending.
1: Yep.
2: Don't you dare come out and try and separate yourself or the party from the DSA. They're watching you, comrade.
1: Oh, by the way, thanks for all the... I never even read the story. When I woke up yesterday, I saw the New York Post headline, and it was New York City... This is completely a different topic. New York City lawyer caught canoodling with much younger colleague in Central Park, placed on leave from his law firm.
2: I don't think canoodling is allowed in the parks.
1: Yes. So I said, I woke up to that New York Post headline and I put, stop the canoodling. Wow. Now, I had to, luckily down further, they did explain what canoodling is.
2: Oh, did
1: now,
2: they?
1: It is not, as one of our listeners said, does it mean we're using two canoes at once? No.
2: Making pasta in a canoe?
1: No. It's got nothing to do with cooking. I said canoodling. Okay. It was a smooch fest. They had a smooch.
2: Oh, ew.
1: So canoodling was a smooch fest.
2: That's gross.
1: In Central Park.
2: That's gross.
1: So the New York City lawyer caught canoodling with his much younger colleague in a Central Park, placed on leave. Apparently, I remember one time there was a no fraternization. You know, some companies would have that.
2: Fraternize
1: with anybody.
2: Right.
1: Apparently in New York, it's canoodling.
2: You can't canoodle.
1: Yes.
2: What if you come from a long line of canoodlers? You know, it could be part of someone's culture.
1: What if you're a Clinton canoodler?
2: Hey, I'll tell you right now.
5: I love that.
2: I did not canoodle with that woman.
1: Oh, yeah, you did.
2: Oh, yeah, you did.
1: It wasn't what Fauci was doing yesterday. That is not canoodling.
2: No. The relationship between Rand Paul and Anthony Fauci contains zero canoodling. Canoodling.
1: Yes, no canoodling.
2: None. Not even close.
1: So,
2: maybe they should slow dance.
1: The New York Post, obviously, is a tabloid, but they do serious news articles, and really, one of them, you know, Miranda Devine and others there at the New York Post broke some great stories. We talk about censoring and everything else.
2: Right.
1: I forgot what her book, the name of her book.
2: Laptop from Hell?
1: Yeah, Laptop from Hell.
2: Yeah,
1: exactly. So they do some great work, but I can't imagine sitting in there and, you know, did the writer come up with that or did the editor say, this isn't hot enough? And, of course, I'm thinking an editor in a white shirt tie with a cigar, and you can't really have a cigar inside of a building anymore.
2: Yeah.
1: And they may be all working from home on this, but I'm sitting there going, all right, like that's not hot. Not hot enough. Not hot enough. We got to get another adjective in there. You know, New York lawyer caught kissing a younger colleague in Central Park. They're not supposed to fraternize with each other. Come up with a different adjective. What do you got there? Smooch fest? Now put that in the subheadline. Give me a canoodling.
2: Yeah,
1: canoodling.
2: I need a canoodling there. Well, that's John Mulaney, stand-up comedian, who's very liberal, but also makes a great point about the New York Post. He says, you know, they have certain things. Like a tot is a child. An angel is a child who's been the victim of, a bad guy. They use the word, by the way, there were two stories recently they used the word tot in. What did they say? What was the other one? Scumbag or something like this. A hero is anybody who does their job, basically. All these things. They've got this whole terminology at the New York Post that they use. And it's written, though, if you think about it, if you go back and look at what they have covered, I'd say Miranda Devine on, right? There's still a lot of tabloid-type stuff that's in there.
1: Oh, yeah.
2: They're mostly real stories. I mean, real things. But the way that they, you know, phrase things is kind of interesting. But since the Miranda Devine thing, since the getting kicked off of then Twitter, having their Twitter page blacked out, basically just you had to, what were they asking them to do? Print a retraction or something? I forget what it was, but they were banned from the New York Post Twitter account was banned. And it went on for far too long. That was before, of course, Elon Musk bought it. They've done very good work. And that included Miranda Devine.
1: Oh, yeah. Yeah, that was, you know, it was their article that was censored by by Twitter at the time.
2: Yep. Yep. No, that and you saw everything that, you know, that's gone on with Facebook and everything else. If this wasn't a power grab, I don't know what was. And Fauci was a big part of it. This is, you know, this is the problem. They don't care. The left doesn't care. Did it almost work for them? Yes. Did they control people's movements? Yep. Did they control people's language? Yep. And they almost got away with it.
1: Meanwhile, the U.S. retaliates against Iran. I was reading here one post, and Mark Levin, our colleague Mark Levin, responded to it. It says, Iran isn't even pretending to play along publicly with the possibility of a deal. Iran is also flexing that if that it and not the U.S. has control of the pace of any military activity, and is flouting Donald J. Trump's claim that Iran asked the U.S. to stop the military campaign. He responds, we either finish off this genocidal regime now, or we'll have to later, when it'll be more difficult and casualties will be higher and left to future generations. The moral position is to destroy the regime now. And I've always agreed that that's what we should have done from the very beginning. What Trump is doing, I have no idea. What are his impressions every day that he is getting to say the stuff that he has said, which has made his own most loyal influencers on social media go completely quiet.
2: Well, it's
1: because you don't have Democrats defending how they're fighting. Excuse me, you don't have Democrats. You don't have Republicans defending how he is fighting this war. You had when you had Senator Kennedy come out the other day and say, you need to talk to us and tell us what's going on. Every single day, yesterday was another blah, blah, blah day. Well, yeah, you know, they called me and they said, please don't attack, but we're going to do it. Don't even say that.
2: You're not hearing much from anybody else in his cabinet.
1: No. No, nothing.
2: That's a problem.
1: Yep. And like I said, the criticism the last couple of days from conservative publications was the munitions aren't the problem.
2: Right.
1: That was leaked from the administration. Administration isn't denying that they leaked that. And after they leaked it, the president denied it.
2: Right.
1: But we know it's out there.
2: Right.
1: And so it's just like, what, you know. So we attacked last night. Do we stop again? You know, the president said the other day, just the other day, we mentioned it yesterday. He said, well, they really want a deal. It's just not formal. Don't say that. Stop it. Nobody's paying attention to you anymore.
2: Nobody wants a deal with Iran.
1: Right.
2: There's no way they'll abide by any deal. Everybody knows that. Move on from the deal.
1: Yeah. It is frustrating right now. It really is.
2: I just don't know why except for the, you know, political ramifications, oil going through the roof and everything else. That's going to hurt him at the midterms, but nothing is going to change. Here's the thing. The marketplace is still judging it the same with uncertainty.
1: Mm-hmm.
2: The mission has to be finished. It has to be completed.
1: We are Red Eye Radio.
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0: We are Red Eye Radio. He's Eric Carly, and I'm Gary McNamara. What's the next step for the Republicans? I mean, I don't think they're going to let this end. I don't see them giving. I just don't see them giving him immunity. He's not going to get immunity from perjury, and I think that's what he would want, because Fauci is not going to sit there and answer questions.
1: I don't know, even with full immunity on that, that he would.
0: I think I made that point earlier.
1: I just don't.
0: Because he would have to admit that he misled the American public.
1: His ego is driving a lot of this. It's not just the legal risks here. It's also his ego. I mean, the legal risks take precedent, but even if he were given full immunity, speak freely, nothing's going to happen, you're going to walk, he's not going to do it. He's not going to do it. That's not who he is. He wants to be the victim. He wants the left to coddle him as a victim. He's just another victim of Trump and Trump's administration, and he's going to ride that into the sunset. And that's how all of this is going to end.
0: The problem with this case is he really doesn't have any Democrat, not one, defending the substance of the allegations from the Republicans, because the substance of the allegations, of so many of the allegations, is in his own words and emails.
1: Yep.
0: Yeah. And his staff's
1: email.
0: It's documented. It's not Republican allegations without something to back it up. And the something to back it up is not an enemy of Fauci. Fauci's biggest enemy when it comes to evidence
1: his
0: is Fauci.
1: Words. His own words.

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1: A better life with Dr. Sanjay Gupta.
2: How often do you stop to wonder whether you should share something that's revealing, maybe even embarrassing, with a partner, a friend, or even your boss? In her new book called Revealing, The Underrated Power of Oversharing, behavioral scientist Leslie John says doing just that can help you deepen relationships that are vital to your life. We need people to trust us in order to get things like love, friendship, and career success. That's what she told us. When you make yourself vulnerable by revealing something sensitive, it does make other people trust you. In turn, when you ask someone to reveal something about themselves, showing that interest will generally lead someone to like you more. Why? Because people like to be asked about themselves, she says. It also signals that they are discriminating and choosy, but in a good way. I'm Dr. Sanjay Gupta, helping you live a better life.
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1: The U.S. keeps the pressure on. I'm Chris DeMeo, Fox News. The U.S. launching large-scale attacks on Iran yesterday.
2: Among the targets were multiple military command and control centers all across Iran, dozens of them hit. The U.S. attacks were in response to an Iranian attack against Jordan. Iran fired ballistic missiles against U.S. military positions in Jordan, CENTCOM confirming that all those missiles fired by Iran were disabled or were intercepted. President Trump had warned that the U.S. would be responding to Iran's attack. In addition, the U.S. also attacked Iranian-backed militias inside of Iraq. This time, it was a joint attack alongside with Saudi Arabian jet fighters.
1: That's Fox's Steve Harrigan in Tel Aviv. Well, tributes to the late Senator Lindsey Graham continuing yesterday in his home state ahead of his burial in his hometown.
3: South Carolina Governor Henry McMaster said they meet in sadness over the loss of one of South Carolina's greatest sons.
4: But also to celebrate this poor boy from a little town in South Carolina, as he called himself.
3: At the First Baptist Church in Columbia, Senator Tim Scott said the best advice he got from Senator Lindsey Graham wasn't spoken to him, but demonstrated.
5: Get really comfortable being yourself.
3: Former South Carolina Congressman Trey Gowdy shared stories highlighting Graham's sense of humor and praised those who worked with Graham, some for 30 years.
6: I cannot call them staff. They were family to him.
3: He called him the least pretentious person he's ever known in politics. Jessica Rosenthal, Fox News.
1: The Federal Reserve leaves interest rates unchanged.
7: The economy is showing impressive resilience. Even with recent shocks, the trends are positive and reveal solid growth.
1: That's Federal Reserve Chairman Kevin Warsh. 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
9: A surprising migration. I'm Mark Mayfield from the 24-Hour Breaking News Center. A report released by U-Haul shows that younger generations are packing up moving trucks and heading to North Texas in large numbers. Mickey Briggs fills us in.
10: The U-Haul Migration Trends 2026 Mid-Year Report analyzes 52 weeks of customer moves from July 2025 through June 2026. Net gains and losses of one-way U-Haul trucks, trailers, and U-Box containers across states and major metropolitan areas are analyzed to determine where different age groups are moving. The findings show millennials and Generation Z driving significant growth into the Dallas-Fort Worth area. Mickey Briggs, WBAP News.
9: Off-duty emergency workers were in the right place at the right time in Fort Worth. Cameron Fairchild reports.
11: Wise County emergency personnel returning from a training session came upon a multi-vehicle crash on U.S. Highway 287. Finding a trapped driver, the crew stabilized the vehicle and extracted the victim before fire and EMS units arrived. The rescued driver was taken to the hospital. Cameron Fairchild, WBAP News.
9: Whether it will be sunny and hot with a heat advisory across the Metroplex on this Thursday, we'll have a high near 103. Right now it's 87 in Irving and 83 in Garland. 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
20: 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Gary McNamara and Eric Harley talk about everything from politics to social issues and news of the day. Whether you're up late or you're just starting your day, welcome to the show. 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
21: All across America, we are Red Eye Radio. He is Eric Harley, and I'm Gary McNamara. Give me a fifth. What do you got over there? Give me a fifth.
22: On the advice of my lawyers, I hereby plead the fifth.
21: By the way, I was wrong.
22: Well, you said it the other night. You thought, well, what reason would he have if he's got the pardon, right? Why would he not talk? And then, of course, we know.
21: Well, the major reason was I figured his ego would want to make him defend himself, because if you looked at his face during the hearing.
22: The thing was, he had to kind of keep his nose down while Rand Paul was going over everything, mm-hmm. because you could tell he was, and at certain times his eyes just popped up, which I'm thinking he wanted to scream out. Now, his lawyer started to say something, you know, when Rand Paul wrapped it up, and then his lawyer, you know, just got all mouthy and was already told not to be sitting at the table.
21: Right.
22: And he kept talking, and then removed. And I think that was part of a show for the lawyers. They want to be the victim, you know, oh, I'm going to get thrown out. And his other lawyers were there. He still had the use of his lawyers. But no, I thought maybe his ego would have him popping off, you know, and doing a Colonel Jessup, you know.
21: Mm-hmm.
22: You can't handle gain of function.
21: There were a lot of interesting moments. This was my favorite.
22: Yeah.
21: All right, you ready?
22: All right.
21: Here we go. All right.
23: Mr. Fauci, do you know who David Shurtler is?
24: On the advice of counsel, I respectfully decline to answer based upon my rights under the Fifth Amendment to the Constitution.
23: Fifth Amendment of the Constitution. What does the Fifth Amendment of the Constitution say?
21: Now consulting with his lawyer here.
24: On the advice of counsel, I respectfully decline to answer based upon my rights under the Fifth Amendment of the Constitution.
23: No, I'm just asking you what it says.
24: On the advice of counsel, I respectfully decline to answer based upon my rights under the Fifth Amendment to the Constitution.
23: I'm going to give the Constitution to my aide. He'll bring it over to you so you can have it for future reference. I think it's something that every American should know what the Constitution says. Do you know who wrote the Fifth Amendment?
24: On the advice of counsel, I respectfully decline to answer based upon my rights under the Fifth Amendment of the Constitution.
21: So there you go. I figured it was his ego. I think
22: couple of things. First, let me just find this here because there's two things I think are important, and then there's a thousand other things that we want to bring up. Well, okay, I'm exaggerating. There's more than a thousand. Hmm. And I just happened to see this in National Review, Charles Cook, where I went, okay, where's he going here? Fauci makes the case for SCOTUS's decision in Slaughter. The SCOTUS case on Slaughter was where they said, no, Trump can fire people that are bureaucrats that are under him.
2: Right.
22: And writes about how important that is that, you know, in a day and age where bureaucrats have so much power. You know, you and I can go back and look at the EPA where the Supreme Court shut them down and said, you don't have the power to do this. Congress did not do it. That they came back and said, bureaucrats cannot take a law from Congress and say, we think it means this unless it specifically means that. Yeah. And so this Supreme Court has sort of, you know, shut that down. And I just want to read a couple of things here because it really, really is interesting. It said, unlike the revolutionary utopians in France and in Russia, the framers of our Constitution understand that human nature is immutable and that it is imperative that our institutions attempt to channel its vices rather than to enable them. Because ambition was inevitable, they reasoned it ought to be harnessed and used to counteract ambition elsewhere in the system. Thus, power in America was to be separated. We've spent a lot of time talking about the separation of powers on the show over the last couple of years when the Democrats and the DSA now get rid of the Senate, put the presidency and the Supreme Court under the House. Well, what you saw yesterday is the point he's trying to make. Power in America was to be separated, and each of the branches within the fractured system was to be held directly accountable for its actions. The progressives of the early 20th century had no time for this insight, believing that it empowered the unworthy and created chaos within the system. As a result, they looked outside of the ordained three branches to the bureaucracy, which they wished to fill. Okay, this thing is popping all over the place here. I'm looking at the bureaucracy, which they wished to fill with brilliant, detached, learned figures who were set apart from politics. In their estimation, the best system was one in which the substantive decisions of the state were made by the experts who were unsullied by the electoral process. This is great. The problem with this, other than that it is completely incompatible with the Constitution, which is not the suggestion, but the law, is twofold. First, this is the most important point, and we have brought it up so many times. First, there is no such thing as a brilliant, detached, learned figure who is set apart from politics. And second, the electoral process is the means by which we reach those who have power over us and demand that they correct course. Anthony Fauci believed himself to be, quote, in his own words, the most famous and talked about person in the country, end of quote. And he may have been right. Had he been a singer or an athlete, that would not have been a problem. But he was not. He was a prominent bureaucrat with a great deal of influence over our lives. It is probably unavoidable that we will have people within our we will have such people within our government. But if we wish to live in a republic, we ought to insist, as the Supreme Court increasingly has, that they are treated not as immortal philosopher kings, but as the temporary employees of the figures whom we are able to reprimand and remove. That's beautifully written by Charles Cook. Well, that's a couple of beautiful paragraphs.
9: And it goes to that article that I read, and I remember I read it on a plane, and it was in the final months of the Obama administration. And it warned that it wasn't the positions that required Senate approval. It wasn't so much his cabinet as it was people that he was hiring throughout the bureaucracies that he had created. And they estimated hundreds, thousands. They really weren't sure, to the extent that basically the like-minded individuals, the radicals, mm-hmm. are so deeply embedded. This is why
22: And people ask, well, you know, this is like you and I will probably, you know, we have both come across people that are just completely unaware. But then they'll go, oh, well, wait a minute. Trump was president then. Yeah, we know. Because this was the problem going in. When you go in and you fill that bureaucracy, even if they're not the head of a department, even if they're not at the top of that list, if they have any decision-making power or influence whatsoever, it becomes extremely dangerous when you have so many radicals that are essentially embedded throughout. And that article estimated that it would take years, maybe decades to root them all out. And by then, more radicals would be replacing them. So it would be this ongoing thing. We have seen this. We've seen this with deep state. We have seen this. And, you know, you and I aren't the kind that rail against deep state, but we know what has happened. We know what happened with the FBI under Comey.
2: Yeah.
22: We know about the Russian hoax. We know the details. Most Americans just kind of tuned it out. And you saw Harvey, what's his name, over at TMZ. You know, but just shut up, Harvey. You know, stick to taking pictures of Julia Roberts, would you?
2: Yeah, you haven't been doing your job. Where's the picture of Sean Penn?
22: Yeah.
2: Let's go back four years.
22: Nobody cares if you're a lawyer. Whatever your opinion is what matters. And it's a very uneducated opinion that he threw out there.
2: That's the second point, and then we can just go hog wild. I thought about this coming in. I probably could talk about this for 100 hours straight because there's so many things to look at. But that's one, which is why it's imperative. You know, that's why Slaughter was so important, where it said, no, Trump can fire them.
22: Yes.
2: Doesn't matter if you think they're doing a great job or a bad job.
22: Right.
2: The elected officials of the people are the ones that run this country.
22: Exactly.
2: And I will say this. When I first became a radio talk show host or was paying attention to what was going on, you know, I would watch the Sunday morning news shows and I would see the politicians. And again, I was, you know, whether it was going through college, even in my 20s, even into my early 30s until I became a talk radio host. And then there was an evolution in me when I realized they're all full of crap.
22: Yeah.
2: At one point, a politician, I don't care on either side, they're full of crap.
22: Right.
2: Now, I tend to vote for the party that hopefully is a little bit less full of crap than the other one. But completely, one thing that I have learned, there are very few geniuses or extremely smart people that I should look up to because of their intellect and critical thinking skills in Congress. And I used to think, and Dad warned me, Dad warned me a long time ago. Another quote that I don't give, you know, as much credit to my father as I should. He said, what you're going to find out in life is people get a title and they believe they've got an infusion of brains.
22: Yeah.
2: I wonder where he came up with that one. I wonder if he heard that somewhere. But I mean,
22: your dad had that that engineering mind. It's analytical. It's that kind of analytical approach. You know, my dad has said, you know, a few things and I'm always thinking to myself, man, that's a, you know, my dad made, you know, we watch our dads make these brilliant points throughout our lives. Now, of course, we have to come out of our bullheadedness when we're young and become mature to fully understand them. but he's right. John McNamara's contributions to this program, by the way, are legendary, solid, and part of the very foundation of our 21-plus year history.
2: And probably the things my father have said are the things that are most regurgitated back to me by exactly. Our great listeners.
22: Right.
2: It's like, your dad said this and your dad said that. And it's funny because that's how you know that someone, you know, they'll write on Twitter or email, whatever, and they lead with my father's quote.
22: You know, my problem, the only issue I had with my dad being a cop is he would sit me down in the dining room, you know, where nobody was. It wasn't at dining time. He would sit me at the dining table, and then he'd go, hey, can I get you some water or something? And I'm like, well, wait a minute. This is an interrogation. Do I need a lawyer?
2: Can I get you some water?
22: Can I get you some water?
2: Are you okay?
22: You know, you need a cigarette break? I'm 10, Dad. I don't smoke, as far as you know.
2: This is Law and Order, criminal intent.
22: Yeah, but, you know, it's the whole thing. It is. People think you know, well, it must be. Look at how we played the audio cut yesterday, the little montage of how the liberal activist media treated Anthony Fauci.
2: Right.
22: You know, we hear tomorrow is your birthday, but today we get the presence of your time. Oh, my gosh. If I had said that out loud, I would have said, I would have stopped and said, you know what, everybody, that was stupid. And I quit. I'm going to go do something else for a living because I shouldn't be doing this. Yeah, it sounded moronic.
2: I can't work for this program anymore.
22: I can't be in public anymore after saying something so moronic. But we saw that treatment and we saw him. We now know in his diaries. And by the way, you got to follow Rand Paul. He's putting all these memes, these diary entry memes and everything else on his thread on X of Fauci. But it is, we now know through all of that, that this, it was ego. I could tell it, you know, when, and I saw today there was, you know, I don't know how many body language experts. You know, he was pleading the fifth, but the body language is like, okay. But we've seen that actually from him for years. We knew. We could see them. We could see him from early on. I didn't trust things that were coming out because the contradiction. And then other doctors, well-respected doctors from around the globe, wanted to have a discussion, and it was shut down. It wasn't some guy on Facebook. It was other doctors that were saying, wait a minute, we need a different approach.
2: Right. And, you know, that was part, when you think about it, that's what led, you know, the censorship there, I think, was the,
22: permission structure?
2: It was the permission structure, I believe, to censor the Hunter Biden laptop. That created the culture of censorship.
22: Yeah.
2: That, okay, it's all right to do it because the censorship came from the pandemic is so great that what the bureaucrats say, what Fauci said, is the same as if, Moses came down with the Ten Commandments.
22: Yeah, right.
2: And these are the Ten Commandments instead of, this is a bureaucrat, a medical bureaucrat in the government that, just like everybody else, anything they say should be scrutinized for the truth.
22: Yeah.
2: And that's what you saw yesterday. And this gets to the second point that we will hit next. We are Red Eye Radio.
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2: We are Red Eye Radio. He's Eric Carlin. I'm Gary McNamara. Which brings you to our second point. Then we can go through all the other points, everything that that you and I both want to bring up on this. Because the second point sort of relates to the first point, which is the separation of powers and that Fauci was a bureaucrat. And we don't put anybody on a pedestal at all. Mm-hmm. No one. Mm-hmm. That's basically the only defense you saw from Democrats yesterday. There was no one. I didn't see anyone take what he put in his diary and attempt to justify what he said in public.
3: No one did that.
2: And that's how you know it was basically exactly what they said. Worship the bureaucrat. Do not question the bureaucrat. He led us through this terrible time. Let's not get in, you know, to what he actually did.
3: Right.
2: You know, or he did this good or he did that good. Therefore, we're not going to talk about anything else that he did that might have been bad.
3: Right.
2: And so if you did this right, and I'm thinking, yeah, that's how we deal in society. Well, you know, that was a great priest. Great priest for just, you know, a half century. And just the fact that, you know, the priest abused boys, you know, why are we focusing on that instead of all the good things that the person did?
3: Well,
2: that was basically what you got yesterday
3: right, from
2: the Democrats. I didn't see one anywhere. And I searched anyone to say, here's what he said here. Well, here's how you can resolve with what he said in public over here, as opposed to what he wrote in his diary or was saying in private over here, or actually what was happening with the doctors and the panels that he was talking
3: to. Well, Tim Walz made that very same excuse for somebody here recently. You judge them based on their worst day. We shouldn't judge them based on their worst day. Remember that whole thing?
2: The immigrant, the rapist.
3: Yes.
2: Right.
3: We shouldn't judge them by one bad day.
2: Raped a child, right.
3: Yeah.
2: Wow.
3: Yep.
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6: News. I'm Ted Linder. The United States completing a big wave of airstrikes against Iran.
7: President Trump told Fox News yesterday that Iran was going to get a beating. U.S. Central Command said dozens of targets belonging to Iran's Revolutionary Guard were hit in an operation lasting over 2 hours.
6: Fox's Jonathan Savage. The Federal Reserve voting to leave interest rates steady at around 3.6% for the fifth time in a row on Wednesday. Federal Reserve Chairman Kevin Warsh explains while inflation is still high, the economy is still strong.
8: The economy is showing impressive resilience. Even with recent shocks, the trends are positive and reveal solid growth.
6: And Senator Lindsey Graham laid to rest Wednesday in South Carolina. Friends and family remembering him as someone who never stopped working for the state that he loved. Graham died suddenly back on July 11th at the age of 71. 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
10: And I'm Gary McNamara, along with Eric Harley. Coming up, more on, I'm going to say Fauci's testimony. Fauci's fifth. That's going to be my new band.
11: All right.
10: Fauci's fifth. 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
12: All right, let's hear some of Senator Hawley and his back, but no fourth. Of,
10: yeah, right.
12: It was no back and forth. It was a back and fifth.
10: Yeah.
12: Between him and Fauci yesterday. Here we go. All right.
13: Thank you, Mr. Chairman. Well, nothing says honesty like taking the fifth, huh, Doc? Let's try something. What day of the week is it today?
14: On the advice of counsel, I respectfully decline to answer based upon my rights under the Fifth Amendment to the Constitution.
13: What color tie are you wearing?
14: On the advice of counsel, I respectfully decline to answer based upon my rights under the Fifth Amendment to the Constitution.
13: What color is the carpet in front of you?
14: On the advice of counsel, I respectfully decline to answer based upon my rights under the Fifth Amendment to the Constitution.
13: Let's just get one thing straight. You don't have any rights under the Fifth Amendment because you've been pardoned, as you very well know. As the Supreme Court has been clear for a century and more, Brown versus Walker, 1896, when he has been pardoned, he may not stand upon his privilege. You know that. Your lawyers sitting behind you now shifting nervously in their chairs, they know it. This isn't about the Constitution. This isn't about the law. This is about contempt. Contempt for this body and contempt for the American people. But I think I know why you're doing it. It's because you don't want to answer questions. It's because you did all kinds of terrible things. It's because during the pandemic, you got rich, didn't you? You got rich while people were dying, hundreds of thousands of Americans, over a million in the end, and you were getting rich, and not only were you doing that, you were using federal employees with taxpayer money to apply for and solicit cash prizes for you personally. Cash prizes totaling over $1 million. You did all of that during the pandemic, didn't you? That's a question.
14: On the advice of counsel, I respectfully decline to answer based upon my rights under the Fifth Amendment to the Constitution.
13: You remember Greg Folkers? Who was that?
14: On the advice of counsel, I respectfully decline to answer based upon my rights under the Fifth Amendment to the Constitution.
13: Your chief of staff is the answer. Do you remember Patricia Conrad? Who was that?
14: On the advice of counsel, I respectfully decline to answer based upon my rights under the Fifth Amendment to the Constitution.
13: Uh-huh. She was your personal assistant. And what were these individuals doing in the depth of the pandemic in November of 2020 when millions of Americans were suffering from COVID? What were they doing? I tell you what they're doing. Folkers was on your behalf soliciting and gathering information for a cash award. Let's look at it. We've got his email right here, right over my shoulder. Folker says, I'm working on this nomination for the Dan David Award for Fauci. We need to beef up the COVID part. Do you have language in the can that you could share that delineates how we responded in new ways to COVID? He sends this to multiple federal employees. What was the Dan David Award? Do you remember, Doc?
14: On the advice of counsel, I respectfully decline to answer based upon my rights under the Fifth Amendment to the Constitution.
13: It was a $900,000 cash award. $900,000 cash award. And he got it because he used federal employees to get it. And this wasn't the only award, was it, Dr. Fauci? In fact, you applied for and received at least 8 other federal cash prizes on federal time using federal employees and federal resources. Here they are over my shoulder. Besides the Dan David Award, you've got the Partnership for Public Service. You've got the Adelson Prize. You've got the Smithsonian Award. You've got the National Academy of Medicine's Award. You've got the CDC Foundation. In fact, you turned your staff into a full-time application machine. You actually wrote to people and said, do you think maybe I'd qualify? And you got cash for all of this. And it wasn't just one or two employees, was it? In fact, you used 8 separate federal employees on federal time using federal resources to solicit cash awards. Isn't that true?
14: On the advice of counsel, I respectfully decline to answer based upon my rights under the Fifth Amendment to the Constitution.
13: Here they are right over my shoulder. Here's all of them. The people that you use, federal employees, so that you could go and get cash money. And the most hilarious part is that you weren't content to even dragoon them into applying for all of these cash awards. You then had them go out to the ethics agencies and ethics watchdogs and demand that you be able to get the money. That's right. We've got it in your emails. Your staff and employees on federal time using federal resources being paid with federal dollars are soliciting cash for you. And then they're turning around and saying to the agency, we don't want just an answer. We want to get to yes, because Fauci wants the money. He wants it. We want to get to yes, and yes takes time. This is your chief of staff again, using federal email to pressure the agency's own ethics people so that you could get money. So that you could get rich. And it violated the law. Didn't it, Dr. Fauci? Didn't it? It violated the law, didn't it?
11: Is that a question?
13: It is a question. You can answer. Go ahead.
14: On the advice of counsel, I respectfully decline to answer based upon my rights under the Fifth Amendment to the Constitution.
13: Federal law, as you very well know, prohibits the solicitation of cash awards or other personal benefits for federal employees. And it certainly prohibits using your own employees to do this. 5 CFR section 2635-205B, it says it right there in black and white. You cannot use federal resources, federal dollars, federal employees, federal offices, federal email, federal time to solicit cash awards. And you did all of it. And the worst part is thousands of people were dying while you were doing it. You were supposed to be the nation's doctor and you're playing one on TV. But this is what you were doing with your time. Isn't that true?
14: On the advice of counsel, I respectfully decline to answer based upon my rights under the Fifth Amendment to the Constitution.
13: Yeah. Yeah, I can see why. I can certainly see why. You know, what I can't quite figure out is that why you were so obsessed with it, because you're already rich. I mean, and your scheme worked here. I mean, your net worth now is north of $12 million. You got over $1 million in cash awards during COVID, during a 12-month, 24-month span during COVID. $1 million you knocked down in cash money using federal resources. Now you're worth more than $12 million. You've got a pension that in its first year paid out north of $400,000 a year. 1 million people dead, you're getting rich. 1 million people dead, you're using federal employees to get cash awards for you. 1 million people dead, and you're here taking the fifth because you don't want to admit that what really happened in all that time was a multi-month, multi-year course of self-dealing. Isn't that true, Dr. Fauci?
14: On the advice of counsel, I respectfully decline to answer based upon my rights under the Fifth Amendment to the Constitution.
13: Yeah, well, silence is admission. And here's the real thing. At the end of the day, it wasn't just about the money, really, was it? It was really about a power trip. I mean, through all of this, you want to be the most famous scientist in the world. You were so focused on getting every award and every drop of cash that you could, all because you wanted to be on TV. You wanted to be the sun god of science. You wanted to be the guy who was in charge of it all. You wanted to lambast Trump. You wanted to make sure that nobody else stole your spotlight. You wanted to be the guy. You had time to sit for In Style magazine. Here's what you were doing with your time. You could sit for In Style magazine, but you can't answer questions for the American people. You could sit for In Style magazine, but you're here taking the fifth. You could sit for In Style magazine and get $1 million in cash awards. But now the cat's got your tongue. I bet he does.
12: By the way, Fauci's lawyers, even afterwards, did not directly answer any of all these accusations and the emails that appeared after it at all. Even the lawyers afterwards didn't say he was, you know, full of crap or whatever.
10: Right.
12: That did. And a lot of people, those accusations that came out were new and fresh. And that the look, if you're watching that, the look on Fauci, you know, going back and forth, because what you're talking about is, you know, you had a staff out there raising money. I haven't heard any of the staff. I haven't heard the lawyers. Anybody refute those accusations that, and we know Josh Hawley, even though I disagree with him on economic issues a lot, I believe he can be a populist economically. On issues like this of integrity in government, I've never seen him make accusations or lie about what he has, you know, in those particular emails.
10: Right.
12: And so I just thought that was written. You watch that, because that gets outside, you know, that gets outside a lot of the accusations that we're talking about. You know, why was Fauci, you know, promoting the censorship of doctors that had different opinions? Why was he saying one thing privately and another thing publicly? And this gets into something that Americans hate. You mean you made money off of this?
10: No, that's one of the things. In fact, one of our listeners wrote me the other day and said, look at his pension, over $400,000, yeah, which Josh Hawley mentioned. And you just heard that in the audio cut. And it's commonly shared all over the internet and has been for years, you know, since, you know, everybody learned of his pension. and what it was going to be. And now you look at a situation where, again, the American people deserve the truth. This was to save his own marketability. He had zero reason to plead the fifth. None. And we'll see where the DOJ goes, you know, with any investigation. I don't know, you know, how far they're going to get. But he has zero reason to plead the fifth. And his ego never, never had him backing down before. But this shows you right here. So what's the difference? The difference is the diaries. The difference is his own writings right. that no one can deny.
12: Right. Everything is in is not the Republicans making an accusation
10: no.
12: that isn't being backed up with the emails that he and his staff actually wrote.
10: Right. Exactly.
12: And that's the problem that he has, because you make a great point. And the only thing the lawyer said was yesterday was that he had a legitimate, you know, a Fifth Amendment case. I don't believe he does.
10: I think he does.
12: The only thing that you could make is it isn't Congress that gave him the immunity from prosecution. I don't think it makes a difference, though. Congress doesn't have to do it because Biden already did it. Now, unless he is afraid that the auto pen and that could eventually overturn, his pardon. But
10: that's the fact, good point. Yeah.
12: But the fact is right now, it exists. But, and I don't know if Congress come back and go, well, look, we're going to give you already got it from Biden, but we'll give you immunity from prosecution for those things you did. You need to testify now.
10: I think he won't do it. And I think he'll be reluctant.
12: Yeah.
10: And he's going to stall
12: all the
10: way through.
12: But that's where you get to contempt of court.
10: Yeah, exactly.
12: That's where you get to contempt
10: of court. That's where you put him against the wall.
12: At that point.
10: Yep.
12: We are Red Eye Radio.
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12: We are on iRadio. He is Eric Carney, and I'm Gary McNamara. I said contempt of court. Contempt of Congress. And yes, we'll get into some of the legalities now that that Fauci may face. Catherine Herridge did a great post on X, talking to a former Justice Department prosecutor, and saying, "Okay, these are the things that could be done, and we'll get to that." Plus, we're back at war again.
26: So we're back at war. The war's back.
12: Yeah, we'll
26: bombing the blankety blank out of Iran. So. Apparently, he said that on the air. I guess it got on the air. I don't know if the censors caught it or not, but he was on with Fox News. And yeah, we're back at war with Iran.
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5: More strikes. I'm Ted Lindner, Fox News. The U.S. launching new strikes on Iranian targets a day after the U.S. military foiled Iranian missile attacks on American forces. President Trump is threatening to strike Iran hard.
6: A forceful response after Iran launched a surprise attack on U.S. forces in Jordan and Saudi energy infrastructure, breaking a days-long pause in the fighting that had come, Trump said, at Iran's request. Trump's first words on it laden with expletives and the message that Iran is going to get a beating. CENTCOM says the assault was thwarted by U.S. and Saudi fighter jets.
7: It's our turn, and we'll see if we get there with an agreement at some point, but we're going to hit them very hard.
6: But so far, U.S. officials are not saying if another drone attack in Egypt on a U.S.-owned LNG tanker is Iran-related or indicates the war is expanding.
5: That's Fox's Jackie Heinrich. Former Chief White House Medical Advisor Dr. Anthony Fauci appearing before the Senate Homeland Security and Governmental Affairs Committee on Wednesday for a hearing about the origins of COVID. Now, he conducted himself during the pandemic. He took the Fifth more than 100 times. Fox's Kevin Cork discussing the hearing and President Trump's opinion on how Fauci did in his job.
8: President Trump says COVID-19 was a disaster for the country, and Dr. Anthony Fauci did not help.
7: Fauci wanted to have nobody wearing masks, if you remember, and then everybody had to wear five masks, as many masks as you could get. I mean, made a lot of mistakes.
8: Meantime, the day offered yet another clash between Fauci and Kentucky Senator Dr. Rand Paul, who now chairs the Senate Homeland Security Committee. But this time, the usually talkative former director of the NIH said very little, invoking the Fifth Amendment 111 times. With the hearing's most intense moment coming when Fauci's attorney tried to step in.
5: Committee Chair Rand Paul plans to hold a vote next week to hold Dr. Fauci in contempt. 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
11: Debate date. I'm Mark Meekiel from the 24-hour Breaking News Center. Texas AG Ken Paxton and Democratic challenger James Tallarico have set up a debate. Cameron Fairchild reports.
10: Democrat challenger James Tallarico says he has accepted specific dates for three fall debates across Texas, including a Dallas matchup on October 6th. Republican Attorney General Ken Paxton says he is still finalizing terms with media networks and will not let Tallarico handpick the terms or moderators. If finalized, it would mark Paxton's first public political debate in over a decade. Cameron Fairchild, WBAP News.
11: Caution is being advised as the heat indexes stay high for the next few days. Mickey Briggs fills us in.
13: It's too darn hot. It's too darn hot.
14: Just about everyone in Texas can agree with Ann Miller's performance in Kiss Me, Kate, back in 1953, but there are some things you can do to help offset the 100-degree-plus heat indexes. Experts say you should try to avoid working outside late in the afternoon sun and drink plenty of water, but avoid alcohol and sugary drinks and beverages high in caffeine. They can dry you out. Mickey Briggs, WBAP News.
11: Weather sunny and hot with the heat advisory across the Metroplex on this Thursday. A high near 103. It's 83 in Mesquite, 85 in Denton. 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
15: A better life with Dr. Sanjay Gupta.
16: They say consistency is key, but sometimes you just gotta switch it up. A new study out of Harvard School of Public Health found that varying your exercise routine could add years to your life. What exercise someone did didn't matter much. What did matter was that all the exercises together worked all the muscle groups in their body. Now, an added benefit to changing things up is it can help you push through the plateau effect. That's when your body gets so efficient at doing something that you actually stop getting better at it. And we know from previous research that specializing in any one sport at a young age can make someone actually more prone to injury. And as experts we talk to point out, even elite athletes switch up things with their workouts, making sure to target strength, cardio, flexibility, balance, and doing that every single week. I'm Dr. Sanjay Gupta, helping you live a better life.
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35: 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And this is the Fox News Rundown.
0: Thursday, July 30th, 2026. I'm Jessica Rosenthal. The polls and history predict victory for Democrats in this fall's midterms, but one conservative activist says he's not so sure about that.
1: I believe that the Republican Party may squeak by one or two seats and maintain their majority this November. We have 2.5 months to continue to keep our promises to the American people and deliver upon the campaign promises we made going into 2024.
2: I'm Alex Hogan. Influencers and wellness experts are obsessed with peptides, but what are they and what should you know about them?
3: They'll tell you, oh, we've got a certificate, you know, from this lab, and it says the product is 99.9% pure. Okay, how do you know they didn't make it on ChatGPT?
6: And I'm Joe Concha. I've got the final word on the Fox News rundown.
0: While many senators want to get home to their states ahead of midterms, as nearly 24 of them fight for re-election, many are demanding they skip the August recess and stick around D.C. to push for the Save America Act. Senator Ashley Moody from Florida told Fox business anchor Maria Bartiromo,
12: I'm so excited that since I made that statement that we should stay in Washington, so many of my colleagues have stood up and said they will not agree or consent to a recess unless we get the Save America Act back to the floor.
0: Florida Senator Rick Scott told Fox Business,
26: we have to pass the Save America Act, so if that means we have to be here all of August, even though Democrats will block it, I believe if we spend the time to get it passed, we'll get it passed. On top of that, the Democrats want to shut down government October 1, so we're going to have to, in my opinion, we're going to have to stay here to make sure that doesn't happen.
0: Utah's Mike Lee and Jim Banks of Indiana are on board to stay in town as well. Wisconsin Senator Ron Johnson says there are ways to avoid skipping the recess.
27: I've been very public. I would just end the filibuster. There's not much left of it anyway. It just is so convoluted. It's so Byzantine. But again, I understand my Republican colleagues who are reluctant to do that because we want it if they're in control, and we'd want to block their, you know, destructive types of policies that they'd pass when they have the power. So again,
0: he says the tool they need to work with is reconciliation, and to get the ball rolling on that, they need to pass the budget resolution the House has already passed. As for skipping the August break to tackle all of this, Senate Majority Leader John Thune says if someone can show him how they get to an outcome, a result, an answer, he's all for it. But if they're just going to be sitting in endless quorum calls, he says he's not sure staying in D.C. serves anyone. President Trump reacted Wednesday.
7: I mean, that's too bad for him and too bad for the Republican Party.
12: Do you believe that?
7: He's got the votes. He should get it done.
0: Thune says he's not ruling out sticking around, but someone needs to give him a rationale or path to success first. He says he does not have the votes to pass the act nor nuke the filibuster in order to pass it.
1: With all due respect to Senate Majority Leader Thune, I respect his role and his authority. I argue we do have the votes.
0: Scott Pressler is a conservative organizer and founder of Early Vote Action.
1: And it was during the Voterama that we had recently, I believe, with Budget Reconciliation 2.0, that Senator Mike Lee out of Utah proposed an amendment to Budget Recon 2.0, which was the photo voter ID and proof of citizenship, i.e. the Save America Act. And that amendment did receive 50 votes. Now, it wasn't the 60 votes that it needed in order to be attached, notwithstanding cloture, but with budget reconciliation having it attached to the text of the bill, we only need a simple 50 majority threshold plus one, a wonderful J.D. Vance. And so I believe that it is doable to get Save America Act funding with budget the resolution in order to get budget reconciliation 3.0.
0: If they all don't stay in town through the August recess and this hasn't gotten done, what will you do?
1: Well, I am a man that is first going to use the next week and a half to do everything in my peaceful power to get our senators to understand that the American people demand results. We duly elected a trifecta Republican government. We control everything, the White House, the House, and the Senate, and the American people demand results. If these senators want to be reelected this year, people like John Husted and Dan Sullivan out of Alaska, and if we want to flip seats in the states of Georgia and Michigan and New Hampshire, and if these senators want to get reelected in 2028, then it would behoove them to provide for the American people the single most important thing they want, election integrity.
0: Now, I focused on Save America, but you just referenced the midterms there. And I want to run some of the latest Fox News polling data by you. Some of it shows 68% of Democrats are extremely motivated to vote in the midterms, but 57% of Republicans are. And when asked who they'd vote for in their House district, 53% of voters said the Democrat and just 46% said Republicans. Apparently, 53% is the highest percentage either party's ever received on that generic House ballot question in Fox News polling since 96. Does this worry you? Do you feel the motivation is not on the side of the GOP?
1: Well, it is a nuanced question. I argue the base is supporting what President Trump is fighting for, securing the border, deporting criminal illegal aliens, making life affordable, trying to peacefully fight for peace. I know that sounds ironic, but fighting global peace everywhere so that way we don't have refugees wanting to come into our country. And he has worked tirelessly on behalf of the Save America Act. And so the House has done its job. I give huge kudos to Speaker Mike Johnson, who is one of the most narrow majorities in the House in American history. And yet he is able to coalesce people like Tom Tiffany, all the way to Mike Lawler on that broad spectrum. But it is the Senate that is holding us up. So I actually argue we have a great opportunity, especially with the redistricting and with the failed redistricting in the Commonwealth of Virginia. I believe that the Republican Party may squeak by one or two seats and maintain their majority this November. However, it means that we have 2.5 months to continue to keep our promises to the American people and deliver upon the campaign promises we made going into 2024.
0: Are you seeing what we keep hearing the polling tell us and the pundits tell us, that it's a much better environment for Democrats and Republicans are really struggling? And even President Trump has said, if history is our guide, the House, is set to flip to Democrat. You've already indicated that you don't necessarily see that happening. When you talk to people, what is the vibe you get about how we keep being told the environment is more favorable for Democrats?
1: Let's go over the data and then we'll go into more of my feeling from being on the ground. So the environment now going into 2026 is totally different from 2018, totally different from 2022. And so just for an example, let's rewind a decade ago. President Trump, while he won in 2016, he did not win the popular vote. And so you had a lot of Hillary Clinton and Democrat voters that were so incensed because they felt that they had won the election, even though that Republicans duly won the Electoral College. But now, this year, we are coming in as winners, not only of the Electoral College, an overwhelming win for President Trump, but he won the popular vote, meaning a mandate was delivered in 2024. And furthermore, as I just mentioned to you, not only has the Republican Party had massive wins in redistricting, I'm talking Texas, thank you, Governor Abbott, Florida, thank you, Governor DeSantis, even in Ohio, we have done this, Missouri, across the country. And those redistricting wins, I think, are going to buttress the Republican Party's ability to keep their majority this November. But third, this is critical that I point out, Arizona has added tens of thousands of more registered Republicans than they had. Nevada now has a Republican governor. Look at Florida, that went from a quintessential swing state to now a red conservative state. And even in the Commonwealth of Pennsylvania, we are 56,006 voters away from flipping the Commonwealth of Pennsylvania from blue to red. So between the popular vote, between redistricting, between voter registration, and number four, I must give a shout out to Chairman of the Republican National Committee, Joe Gruters, and his co-chair, Casey Crosby, because the RNC is flush with cash while the DNC is broke. And those 4 points could spell wins this November. However, I have to say this over and over. We can have all of those wonderful, amazing data points, but as the majority, our Republican House, Senate, and White House must deliver wins in order to win this November.
0: I have to ask you about what you're hearing about DSA, right? The Democratic Socialists of America. We have new polling on this too. Just in case you were wondering, 59% of Democrats view the DSA favorably. That's even higher than those who view socialism favorably, which is at 52%. What do you make of this movement? And what does it mean for midterms, do you think?
1: Well, I have a two-pronged feeling on this. Let's first confront the reality of the Democrat Socialists of America. It's dangerous, it's radical, it's anti-constitutional, and it's anti-American. They want to abolish the Senate. They want open borders. They want to abolish ICE. And I want to be clear, NICE, the National Immigration and Custom Enforcement, is protecting women, protecting children, stopping and prohibiting sex trafficking from occurring in our country and beyond. And so when the DSA wants to root out law enforcement individuals that are protecting Americans, that is dangerous and it's disturbing. And while I recognize the danger of the DSA, I welcome the Democrat Party to put up DSA candidates. And quite frankly, I hope that they veer left. I hope that they go so extremely far left in their rhetoric and their ideology that they push moderate Democrats over to the right, because we will welcome those individuals to the Republican Party with open arms. And I'm very much looking forward to Democrats electing the DSA as their candidates for the primaries in Michigan and Wisconsin, because that's going to allow Republicans the opportunity to court Democrats that no longer have a home, that are getting pushed out of their party, and we welcome them to the right side.
0: Scott Pressler, thank you so much for joining us and your expertise and insight. Appreciate it.
1: Thank you. Thank you, Fox News.
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17: 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But we always try and kind of seek out different types of terrain. There are a zillion things, so that bucket list is long.
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17: It's been such a big part of my life, the adventure. And from a kid growing up through to my time with the military, through to Man vs. Wild for many, many years, and then Running Wild for the last decade plus. But at home, we're pretty mellow. Having said that, we do live off-grid. We do live on a little island in the UK. But I like that. It keeps our edge. But at the same time, I love getting back home, and I'm not like eating bugs and grubs. I love to cook a good big steak and a, you know, homemade cheesecake and get in a nice bath and have a cup of tea.
16: Ashley Dvorkin, Fox News.
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18: 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Jim and Tammy Baker.
20: 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I hate that it took this many years to learn it. I'm getting a little old for starting over again.
28: 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I believe I would have been a successful candidate, and I know I could have been a very good president, but apparently now we'll never know.
29: 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People used to walk up to me and tell me what a great job I was doing.
30: In Robert Bork's America, there is no room at the inn for blacks and no place in the Constitution for women, and in our America, there should be no seat on the Supreme Court for Robert Bork.
31: She's crying and humming and sometimes singing. She goes to sleep at periods of time.
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0: look at what's happening from the Fox News Rundown.
1: Good morning. It's Thursday, July 31st. I'm Chris DeMeo, and this is the Fox News Rundown. One of the most prominent public health officials of the COVID era faced renewed congressional scrutiny Wednesday during a Senate Homeland Security Committee hearing. Fox's Jeff Manasso has the details.
2: Dr. Anthony Fauci declined to answer questions as he was grilled by Republicans for his handling of the COVID-19 pandemic.
3: I respectfully declined to answer based upon my rights under the Fifth Amendment to the Constitution.
2: The hearing led by Senator Rand Paul, who subpoenaed Fauci, accusing him of lying about the origins of COVID, saying it came from a Chinese lab that he says Fauci funded.
3: Ask forgiveness and pledge to help our government devise safeguards so a man-made epidemic never happens again.
2: Democrats defending Fauci say there's no evidence supporting allegations that Fauci intentionally misled Congress or funded prohibited research that caused the pandemic. Jeff Manasso, Fox News.
1: Today is Earth Overshoot Day, which measures how fast the planet's ecosystems are being used. Fox's Tanya J. Powers has more.
4: Earth Overshoot Day marks the date when humanity's demand for natural resources in a given year is more than what Earth can regenerate in that year. The global launch of Earth Overshoot Day was in 2006, with the purpose of bringing attention to how fast ecological resources are used. The day is calculated by Global Footprint Network, an independent international research organization, which says that currently humanity is using nature 73% faster than Earth's ecosystems can regenerate, the highest level of global overshoot in human history. It means for the rest of the year, humanity lives by depleting natural capital with damage accumulating over time. Tanya J. Powers, Fox News.
1: War Secretary Pete Hegseth recently presenting 50 members of the U.S. military with the Mexican Border Defense Medal for their efforts in securing the border.
5: Secretary Hegseth said the troops are helping with a primary objective.
6: From day one, the defense of the homeland and getting 100% operational control of our southwest border was the number one priority of this department.
5: He added,
6: for over a year, there's been effectively zero illegals crossing our border.
5: Hegseth also said the effect goes beyond border crossings.
6: The cartels are having to deal with the reality that they can't cross our border and can't bring the drugs and the death and the human trafficking.
5: The Mexican Border Defense Medal was established in August of 2025. It's a restoration of the original Mexican Border Service Medal, first established in 1918. Kevin Uretsky, Fox News.
1: DoorDash is really starting to take off.
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4: Temperatures being 30 degrees above average.
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5: I'm Gianna Gelosi with your Fox True Crime Minute. A Texas man who's facing a capital murder charge in connection with the death of his pregnant wife has fled the country. On May 4th, the attorney for Lee Mongerson Gilley says his client cut off his ankle monitor before boarding a plane to Canada, and then flew from Canada to Italy, where he was taken into custody by authorities. There, he allegedly told officials that he was seeking asylum because he was being wrongfully prosecuted and feared he would face the death penalty. The 39-year-old was charged with capital murder in 2025 in connection with the killing of his pregnant wife, Christina Bauer Gilley, on October 7, 2024. Gilley initially told police that she died of an overdose and he attempted to perform CPR. An autopsy suggested otherwise. She had trauma to her neck and face more consistent with strangulation. Gilley was arrested in 2024, released on $1 million bail, and required to wear that ankle monitor. In 2025, prosecutors say he spoke with a woman about a plan to flee to Mexico. There's more on this story at foxnews.com or subscribe to the Fox True Crime Podcast. I'm Gianna Gelosi with your Fox True Crime Minute.
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7: 1961, television, thought to be pandering to the lowest common denominator for the sake of ad revenue, was coming under increased attack from all sides, most notably FCC Chairman Newton Minow in May of 1961.
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9: 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Week 3, Words Matter and Words Can Heal. And the final week is Supporting Loved Ones. 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
1: I'm Maria Bartiromo, and this is the Fox Business Report.
2: Stocks selling off on Wednesday, with the Dow suffering its worst day of the year and the Nasdaq falling for a sixth straight session on escalating tensions in the Middle East and after the Fed delivered its decision on interest rates. The central bank leaving its key benchmark rate unchanged for a fifth straight meeting at a range of 3.5% to 3.75%. Three Fed officials dissented, preferring a quarter point rate increase. Ryan Payne of Payne Capital believes higher interest rates are coming.
3: I wouldn't be surprised somewhere in the next 12 months we do get that rate hike. I don't think inflation's gonna fall off a cliff like a lot of experts are predicting right now. I would expect a little more inflation, not less.
2: The Dow down 1,153 points, the Nasdaq lower by 434, S&P 500 down 113. Two tech heavyweights, Apple and Amazon, will be delivering earnings after the bell today. That's your Fox Business Report. I'm Hillary Barsky, invested in you.

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1: The latest craze in health and wellness is peptides. Supporters say they help you heal faster, build muscle, and even live longer. But critics argue that there just is not enough data to prove that they are really safe. So last week, president and executive director at the Center for Science and the Public Interest, Peter Lurie, warned about rushing them into an FDA advisory committee meeting.
2: Allowing these products to be compounded would expose consumers to unproven products and displace existing safe, effective, and proven FDA-approved products.
1: Despite those concerns, the same committee ultimately voted to recommend broader access to certain peptides. Advocates are celebrating this, saying that this is one step closer to life-improving drugs, but the FDA still has the final say on whether or not these compounds should move forward. So are we on the verge of mainstream peptide use, or will federal regulators say that it's just too soon?
3: You are aware of what they are, whether you realize it or not.
1: Jillian Michaels is a health and wellness expert. She's a best-selling author and the host of the Keeping It Real podcast.
3: And a perfect example would be the GLP-1 medications. Mm-hmm. Those are peptides. And essentially,
1: yeah, so the P in GLP-1 is peptides.
3: Bingo. Well, it's actually a replica. There are about 250 of these things, these peptides, in development right now. There's not a ton of research on the vast majority of them.
1: So again, peptides right now, it's a hot topic. A lot of people are talking about it now, but they have been around for a very long time. So insulin, for example, was invented or discovered, I should say, in 1921. And then it became, and that's a peptide. And that was put on mass production about 2 years later. So since 1923, these GLP-1s, obviously, this is very new. So what should people know? I mean, what kind of research do we have?
3: Well, first of all, you mentioned insulin, but that is bioidentical.
1: Yeah.
3: Some of these peptides are replicas, which I mentioned.
1: That's true. So we can also explain that for our listeners. So there's some that are naturally occurring in your body, and then some that are these synthetic peptides.
3: Right. And part of the reason for that has to do with your ability to patent a medication in order to make more money off of it. So, well, in this particular case with GLP-1s, it's twofold. GLP-1 on its own is a hormone that your body releases after you eat. The stomach expands and it's in your system for about 15 minutes and it's just a pump on the brakes. Hey, chill out. You're done eating. These medications remain in the body for roughly 7 days. They are infinitely more powerful than what is naturally occurring in the body, hence the concept of an agonist or a replica.
1: So what would you recommend to someone who sees all of these commercials, they see it online, and there is something that they want to change?
3: Well, the first thing we need to focus on are the big rocks, and nobody wants to hear this, and it's not sexy. But that's the reality, is we got to sleep, guys. We got to eat a little better. We got to move a little bit more. If you can tackle those three things, you're going to get infinitely more benefit across every area of wellness. And what I would say is, listen, I get it. I'm intrigued by these things. I've taken them. I understand. But I'm also doing those three things. So I'm looking for a little bit of an edge, right? You know, I have a history of Parkinson's and Alzheimer's in my family. I have an Alzheimer's gene. You know, are there peptides that can impact cognition? And the truth is, we really don't know. You know, there's one called cerebrolysin. It's not FDA approved. The reality is, there's not enough data. Have I personally experimented with it? Yes, I've taken that one on the chin. I've tried it to see if I noticed a difference. I did one round of it to be safe. And or safer, if you will. It's what is your risk tolerance? Are you doing this under a doctor's supervision? So I would say, first and foremost, if you're not doing those three things, you have no business engaging in peptides whatsoever.
1: There are some people who are going online and they're buying these peptides from other countries, China, for example, and they can bring them back home and actually have them tested independent third-party laboratories so they can confirm what they're actually putting into their body. So, of course, you've said you want people to do this under the supervision of a doctor, but yep. clearly some people are not. So does that mean that it's too difficult to get them?
3: Well, unfortunately, it's not difficult to get them. You could literally go online right now and buy them. Now, you don't really know where you're buying them from.
1: Yeah.
3: And they'll tell you, oh, we've got a certificate, you know, from this lab, and it says the product is 99.9% pure. Okay, how do you know they didn't make it on ChatGPT? How do you know?
1: Exactly. But so since people are buying them online, is it too expensive to be getting them here domestically? Is that why that's driving more people
3: to get them overseas? No, they're not FDA approved. They're not legal. Mm-hmm. So they sell them on the gray market for research purposes only. And the reason I really don't like this is because you honestly do not know what is in that product. You just don't. And the reality is that we're all adults here. Have I done this before? Sure. I've done this before. I just talked about one called Cerebralizin that I bought in mm-hmm. Austria and had shipped to the States. Having
1: well,
3: said
1: let's
3: that,
1: let's talk about that. What did you like about it? What would you tell anyone else who has tried it about what that experience was like for you?
3: Do not. I will never tell anyone to take this stuff into their own hands. One of the reasons that I did it is because I'm friendly with a person who is well versed in this stuff, and he took it for cognition. And I had an MRI, and it came back. And it showed that I had some white matter lesions on my brain. Not anything too crazy, but I am young. I don't, young considering, right, what would be typical for this. Yeah. I don't smoke. I don't engage in any of the habits or the behaviors that would facilitate this. And as mentioned, Parkinson's runs in my family, and I have an Alzheimer's gene. So I'm going, okay. This is coming not from the gray market. I didn't buy it from a gray market peptide company. I bought it from a pharmacy overseas that is regulated. And I shipped it into the U.S. I knew, like, okay, they've been using this for 20 years. There's not enough data to say that it's the panacea they claim. However, there's no terrifying side effects that I might be get engaging in one round of this. So I felt like, all right, I did this for 20 days. I took 10 doses every other day. And I felt like I did notice a difference. But I also use many other things, from fish oil to a nicotine patch, which is, again, like, this is not health advice. This is something that I've experimented with personally. So this is something that I really... I'm sorry to tell you, I'm being honest and transparent, but I really do not recommend that the average person does without a conversation with their doctor. And the last thing I'll say is there are reasons that these drugs may not be right for you. So one more example, I know somebody that was buying Retatrutide, which is one of those GLP-1 drugs that has three different hormone agonists in it that is not FDA approved, and it can have a side effect that impacts your heart. So if you have high blood pressure, a heart murmur, any sort of heart health issue, it's not for you.
1: And what about the long-term potential side effects? I was having this conversation with a loved one recently who was saying that he doesn't want to even try anything until long after he has kids, because we just don't know the potential side effects that could have on his health, but also just future reproduction. So does that come to mind for you? Do you have those thoughts about what this could mean long term?
3: This is where it goes case by case.
1: Yeah.
3: So if the FDA pushes through peptides, they're going to push through 8 to 15. As I mentioned, there are 250. And these would be the ones that have the most data behind them, that are easily monitored by your medical professional, that you would only be able to get from a legitimate pharmacy. And the ones that we don't know, there are ones that are precursors to human growth hormone. We just don't know. There's not enough information. And that's where I would say wait until these things move through the FDA. And I'm certainly not saying the FDA is a perfect organization. It's not. But there are certain safeguards that will come along with that approval. And having this conversation with your medical professional who knows your medical history is very important. People love to go online and on Reddit forums. Take that information back to your medical professional. They don't know if you have a heart condition on Reddit. Yeah. You may not know.
1: Is there any specific kind of exercise that you see as being most effective? I think it's different for everyone. And maybe that's one of the reasons why it can be difficult for people to get into shape. They might be doing the wrong kind of exercise for their body. But is there one thing that you found seems to be most effective across the board at keeping people healthy and not having those yo-yo moments of losing weight, putting it back on? Is it walking? I've heard that a lot.
3: Well, honestly, the most effective form of exercise is the one you're going to do regularly.
1: Yeah.
3: I mean, we could sit here and talk about HIIT training and weight training. And if you are thinking, I would rather stick needles in my eyes than go do squats on the rack at the gym, it's not going to work. It doesn't matter how beneficial it is. But if you're somebody that I can say, listen, can we get 5,000 steps in a day? Can we get you a little walking pad? You know, can we get 10 minutes of this in after each and every meal? If that is more palatable, if I'm meeting you where you're at, and that's something that is affordable, accessible, and not intimidating,
1: okay.
3: It's going to have a huge benefit and a huge impact. And every step in the right direction is exactly that. It's a step in the right direction.
1: Okay. That's the goal. Try to find whatever works for you. Jillian Michaels, thanks so much for your time.
3: Oh, my absolute pleasure. Thank you for having me.
4: Good morning, DFW. WBAP's morning news is next at 5.
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9: This is Fox on Justice. The nation's capital seeing a sharp decrease in crime over the past year after President Trump deployed the National Guard and as the country gets ready to celebrate its 250th birthday. Here are the numbers. A 52% drop in homicide, robbery down 23%, and a 56% decrease in motor vehicle theft. Officials say one area of concern, a spate of brawls in the city known as teen takeovers. Trump's U.S. attorney in D.C., Jeanine Pierce, said many teens need to be treated like adults.
10: The problem is that they don't believe believe that these young people need to be treated as criminals. They are committing adult crimes.
9: The decrease in crime follows a nationwide trend since President Trump returned to office. The murder rate is now the lowest since 1900. President Trump says the reduction in crime is largely thanks to his border policies. Lucas Tomlinson, Fox News.
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0: 1983. President Ronald Reagan.
12: While they preach the supremacy of the state, declare its omnipotence over individual man, and predict its eventual domination of all peoples on the earth, they are the focus of evil in the modern world.
13: To ignore the great majority of the American public who enjoys rock music is just pure stupidity.
14: We had a good deploy, and the closing out. We'll be with you in a minute.
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16: Our immediate challenge to this atrocity is to ensure that we make the skies safer and that we seek just compensation for the families of those who were killed.
17: Never again should a black or Hispanic or woman or Jew, because of race, religion, or sex, be limited or inhibited as we grow. The aristocracy is not the limit. The sky is the limit. Our time has come.
18: News as it happened then. News as it happens now.
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19: Fox News. I'm Chris DeMeo. The United States completes a big wave of airstrikes against Iran. Iran tries to hit back.
20: Military command centers, missile and drone facilities, and coastal surveillance and defense sites. Early this morning, Jordan's air defenses shot down five Iranian missiles.
19: Fox's Jonathan Savage. A seven-month-old infant girl is dead after being left inside a hot car for more than 2 hours in Utah. Police in Vernal say her father had forgotten that he had left her there.
21: Investigators determined that the temperature inside the vehicle was between 131 and 151 degrees.
19: Fox 13's Julia Sandor. Rural communities are still struggling in southwestern Japan following this week's powerful 7.1 magnitude earthquake. At least 25 people are confirmed dead. 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

0: is the Fox News Rundown. Now a look at sports.
1: Detroit Tigers pitcher Tarek Skubal became the fastest Tigers pitcher to reach 1,000 career strikeouts on Wednesday against the Baltimore Orioles. It came in what could be his final start in a Tigers uniform, as the pending free agent could potentially be traded by Monday's trade deadline. But the Tigers blew a 7-0 lead as the Orioles came back to win it 10-9 in 12 innings. And FIFA's disciplinary committee Wednesday announced charges against a pair of Argentinian players and an Argentinian coach for their roles in a scrum that took place after the FIFA World Cup final against Spain. That's your sports on the Fox News Rundown. Tony Genualdo, Fox News.
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3: About 5 years ago, I said about Chris Ballard, the general manager, actually 7 years ago, I said he was one of the worst general managers. And there are winners, there are losers, there are survivors. And Chris Ballard, the general manager of the Indianapolis Colts, is strictly a survivor. 70-78-1, that kind of thing. Just awful. Well, he was asked, as this is the last year on his contract, if he could, should, or would get an extension. Would he accept it? Now, you got to understand something here. 4 or 5 years, I have made fun of. What is this? A 10-year plan? And I did it jokingly with the Colts. Like, nobody's going to allow a guy to stand in there averaging losing season year after year after year for 10 years. But he would take a contract extension today, tomorrow, and the next day. You know, he's never, ever, ever in the Colts to have they talked about winning. They never talk about toughness. They talk about relationships. For OutKicks, don't at me. I'm Dan Dockich, and this is Fox News Rundown.
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0: What's on your mind?
16: I plead the fifth over and over and over again, Dr. Anthony Fauci. And the fact is, this guy should go to jail, like now. Hi, everybody. So, Anthony Fauci testified before Congress. Well, he really didn't testify. Over 70 times he evoked the Fifth Amendment as far as his diary entries are concerned, and oh boy, these are bad. Let's quote him, shall we? Quote, Fauci, big front page article about me appeared in the Washington Post, he wrote in 2020. Very flattering. The situation with my national and international fame is explosive and really unimaginable. He continues, it is not hyperbole to say that today, I am the most famous and talked about person in the country and one of the most recognizable people in the world, he continued. Countless profiles on me and multiple media. I could not even read all the things that are written about me since I am so busy. Seriously. Oh, yeah. And here's the best part. President Trump seems to be enamored of me, even though I am taking the spotlight away from him. Yeah. So, obviously, what we have here is a patent narcissist. And oh, by the way, he also admitted in these diaries as well that, well, that whole COVID thing didn't come from a wet market like he said it did, some rogue bat. Either way, Dr. Anthony Fauci once considered a superhero, quoting CNN, is now a guy who obviously should go to jail for what he did during the COVID pandemic, which was to serve himself while obviously serving the Chinese government. I'm Joe Concha.
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18: A better life with Dr. Sanjay Gupta.
19: They say consistency is key, but sometimes you just gotta switch it up. A new study out of Harvard School of Public Health found that varying your exercise routine could add years to your life. What exercise someone did didn't matter much. What did matter was that all the exercises together worked all the muscle groups in their body. Now, an added benefit to changing things up is it can help you push through the plateau effect. That's when your body gets so efficient at doing something that you actually stop getting better at it. And we know from previous research that specializing in any one sport at a young age can make someone actually more prone to injury. And as experts we talk to point out, even elite athletes switch up things with their workouts, making sure to target strength, cardio, flexibility, balance, and doing that every single week. I'm Dr. Sanjay Gupta, helping you live a better life.
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25: On the ones.
27: Just waiting for the overnight road work to be pulled up on the north loop westbound at Roof Snow over toward Beach. So right now it's not causing a big delay, just a little bit of a detour. So give yourself a couple of minutes. Now we are waiting for the road work to come up on I-20. They had it blocked in both directions. So if you're coming eastbound from Forest Hill over to the east loop, that's a good 15 minutes. And then the westbound side is still blocked at the east loop as well. And that's holding you up for a couple of minutes until they drag you on through and then open up all the rest of the road work for you. Our next update within 10 minutes with WBAP's first traffic on the ones. I'm Julie DeHardy.
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30: From the WBAP On-Time Experts 24-7 Weather Center, heat advisory through 8 this evening, noon to 8 this evening. Sunny, hot, and humid with a high of 101. Lows tonight, 78 to 82. Will be sunny, hot, and humid tomorrow. Could be beastly hot tomorrow with a high near 103, maybe 104. Heat stress index up to 110. That's kind of some compressional warming before this next cold front comes in. Not much of a front, but we'll take it. Saturday's high, only 99. Will be sunny, breezy out of the north. 99 on Saturday. North winds 15 to 20 and gusty. And the high Sunday, only near 96. We're back to near 100 early next week. Right now, it's 83 degrees in Fort Worth, 84 in Dallas. I'm meteorologist Brad Barton.
26: 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The United States completes a big wave of new airstrikes against Iran. Iran attempts to hit back. Here's Fox's Jonathan Savage.
1: President Trump told Fox News yesterday that Iran was going to get a beating. U.S. Central Command said dozens of targets belonging to Iran's Revolutionary Guard were hit in an operation lasting over 2 hours. Military command centers, missile and drone facilities, and coastal surveillance and defense sites. Early this morning, Jordan's air defenses shot down 5 Iranian missiles. This week has seen the conflict expand, with the first publicly announced joint U.S.-Saudi strikes targeting Iranian proxies in Iraq. Jonathan Savage, Fox News.
26: A woman believed to be involved in a cold case murder from 2012 is out on bond. We get more from media partner WFAA, Cynthia Izaguirre.
2: Myra Velasquez is accused of stabbing Iracema Chavez more than 100 times in 2012. Investigators say DNA from a plastic fork matched blood evidence from the crime scene, leading to Velasquez's arrest. But her attorneys maintain she is innocent. They say Velasquez has no criminal history and has spent the year since Chavez's death serving her community, not endangering it. Her $450,000 bond was posted so far. There are no court hearings scheduled for this case.
26: Arguably the most prominent public health official of the COVID-19 era faced renewed congressional scrutiny yesterday during a Senate Homeland Security Committee hearing. Watch Jeff Manasso with details.
3: Dr. Anthony Fauci declined to answer questions as he was grilled by Republicans for his handling of the COVID-19 pandemic.
4: I respectfully declined to answer based upon my rights under the Fifth Amendment to the Constitution.
3: The hearing led by Senator Rand Paul, who subpoenaed Fauci, accusing him of lying about the origins of COVID, saying it came from a Chinese lab that he says Fauci funded.
4: Ask forgiveness and pledge to help our government devise safeguards so a man-made epidemic never happens again.
3: Democrats defending Fauci say there's no evidence supporting allegations that Fauci intentionally misled Congress or funded prohibited research that caused the pandemic. Jeff Manasso, Fox News.
26: 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Gold prices are lower this morning as investors follow the Fed's decision to hold rates steady yesterday. A spot gold fell 0.4% to $4,050 an ounce. Gold futures rose 0.3% to $4,100. 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
26: Dallas Cowboys had their first official practice yesterday in Oxnard, California. All 91 members of the roster on the field for the open practice. Of course, that number will be whittled down to 53 before the start of the season. Owner and GM Jerry Jones says he believes his defense is improved significantly. We'll need to see a few games before we believe that. In other Cowboy notes, Will Greer retired as a quarterback earlier this month, but he's staying in football. Sources tell ESPN that Greer will join the boys' coaching staff and as an offensive assistant. Also of interest, former Cowboys backup quarterback Cooper Rush. He signed with the Atlanta Falcons. That team's been dealing with some injuries at the position, so you might actually see Rush in a game this season for the Falcons. City of Plano has taken another step at transforming the Shops at Willow Bend Mall into a new home for the Dallas Stars. City leaders approved a traffic study for the proposed Stars Arena. The review will examine how game day crowds, up to 22,000 fans, by the way, could affect traffic in the surrounding area if approved. Plano plans on having the new arena opened by 2031. Texas Rangers dropping their second of a three-game set against the Tampa Bay Rays yesterday. 3-0 the final. Austin Wynn's homered in this one. Mackenzie Gore started on the mound for Texas, going 7 innings, giving up 3 runs on 3 hits, striking out 9 batters. But Rangers just couldn't get the offense going in this one. Texas will wrap up the series against the Rays this morning with an 11:10 a.m. start. That's a look at sports. I'm Monty Cook.
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25: 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Dependable traffic with Julie D. Hardy. And DFW's most accurate forecast. from Chief Meteorologist Brad Barton on the ones.
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5: I am very happy to testify before any Congressional Oversight Committee. I have nothing to hide. I can explain and validate everything that I've done. So, you know, it's going to be inconvenient if they actually are out there essentially threatening to make my life miserable. But I'm going to do what I need to do, and that is cooperate fully, because we have nothing to hide at all.
6: On the advice of counsel, I respectfully decline to answer based upon my rights under the Fifth Amendment of the Constitution.
7: Well, that first clip didn't age well.
9: I was
7: going to
9: say, unlike a fine wine, that did not age well.
4: That first clip was from 2022 with Anthony Fauci saying he has no problem testifying. He's an open book. He's the science, and so on and so forth. And yesterday, he took the fifth. More than 100 times on everything. Everything that was posed to him, including what is the color of your tie, tell us the color of the carpet in front of you.
7: Yeah, he actually goes on with that. Let me play that entire clip, because it's really kind of, it gets kind of silly.
6: Mm-hmm. On the advice of counsel, I respectfully decline to answer based upon my rights under the Fifth Amendment of the Constitution.
10: In the red folder on your table is a copy of Section 192 of Title II of the U.S. Code. Your counsel has been provided a copy as well. That section makes it a crime for a witness appearing under subpoena to refuse to answer any questions pertinent to the question under inquiry. Do you have that in front of you?
6: On the advice of counsel, I respectfully decline to answer based upon my rights under the Fifth Amendment of the Constitution.
10: Let the record record that the witness has refused to answer whether there's a folder in front of him based on his Fifth Amendment right.
4: Just incredible. And now, so after that, Rand Paul was questioned, you know, by the reporters after he left. He is questioning the legality of Fauci, using the Fifth based on various issues. Yeah, the pardon being one of them. He says, you were pardoned. You were pardoned. You can answer all of this. You can say we destroyed evidence. You can say anything you want. Nothing will happen to you.
7: Yeah, it was an odd choice. I think he was given bad legal advice yesterday.
9: Yes. I thought it was weird when he came in and they said, how are you doing today? And he said, I plead the Fifth.
4: Then
9: they asked him if he wanted some water.
7: Yeah.
9: I plead the Fifth.
4: One of the most pointed
7: got serious where he said, where's the can? And Rand Paul said, I plead the Fifth.
9: I plead the Fifth.
4: One of the most pointed line of questions, and I believe it was from Josh Hawley, the senator. And he made an interesting point. I'd never heard of it before. He said Fauci used federal employees to enter him, Anthony Fauci, into various award systems to where he personally would gain money and fame.
7: A million bucks, I think, right?
4: And he earned $1 million during that time using federal employees to help him create those entries. That's illegal.
7: Yeah, that is technically not legal. It is, yes. Here's Hawley.
11: You got over $1 million in cash awards during COVID, during a 12-month, 24-month span during COVID. $1 million using federal resources. Now you're worth more than $12 million. You've got a pension that in its first year paid out north of $400,000 a year. 1 million people dead, you're getting rich.
6: On the advice of counsel, I respectfully decline to answer based upon my rights under the Fifth Amendment to the Constitution.
4: Just incredible. Very frustrating. And you know what's alternatively, you have Harvey over at TMZ.
7: Yeah,
4: just Harvey very LeVette. Sad and heartbroken that Anthony Fauci was being treated that way. So we have two very different realities existing in America right now. You have the mainstream media people who are spoon-fed exactly what the, one political party wants them to be spoon-fed. That is their reality. And then you have other people who have taken on new media, who have taken on the facts that have come out. And those two worlds are colliding because one doesn't know the other exists.
12: Yeah, speaking of two different realities, I turned over to CNN just a little bit last night, and they were still arguing among themselves as to whether the virus came from the wet market and a bat, as opposed to the Wuhan place where they were actually experimenting, yeah, with the lab, the experimenting with basically biological warfare was what it was.
0: Been
12: proven. That's what escaped. So they say, oh, there's no evidence of that.
0: There is, though. There is the refusal. So there is the being complicit. Again, you have the mainstream media complicit in on it. Again, they had anchors, all of their top people saying, you need to get vaccinated. And if you know someone who's not vaccinated, you need to confront them and you need to convince them to get the shot. I mean, over and over. So these people who were paid enormous amounts of money. You have to imagine how much Pfizer paid them to run the ads. This nightly news brought to you by Pfizer. This broadcast brought to you by Pfizer. Do you think they're going to change their tune now?
7: No. Not probable at all. Coming up at 5:17, the five things you need to know. 5:11 with Julie DeHarty in traffic and weather on the ones.
8: Just checking on the North Loop and the westbound side. We still have a forced entry to the express lane. So they still have the road work out. It's not causing a delay. You just have a little bit of a detour. And then they are in the process of clearing our eastbound I-20 from Forest Hill to the East Loop. So that's still going to hold you up for about 10 minutes or so. And then 20 westbound at the East Loop. They have an accident there. But it does look like the right lane, or at least the right shoulder, is getting by very slowly. There is a backup of probably about 10 to 15 minutes. Our next update within 10 minutes with WB. AP's first traffic on the ones. I'm Julie DeHarty.
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30: From the WBAP On-Time Experts 24/7 Weather Center, heat advisory, noon to 8 this evening. Going to have another one tomorrow, too. Just get used to that. In fact, we may have more next week. We're going to have a very minor cool down during the weekend, but it's not going to break the back of this heat wave. Today, sunny, hot, and humid. The high about 101 this afternoon. Winds out of the southwest 5 to 10. We think the heat stress index could be up toward 105, 106 this afternoon. 99 yesterday, by the way, but felt hotter than that. 101 today. Low is 78 to 82 overnight. Tomorrow, Friday, as the front starts to move toward us late Friday, we think that will actually result in some compressional warming. So just ahead of the minor cool down, we could get up to 103, 104 tomorrow afternoon. Saturday, we will have a north breeze, 15 to 20 miles per hour in gusty, a high of only 99. Sunday, a little bit better with a high of 96, low in the mid-70s. No rain. Right now, 83 degrees in Fort Worth, 84 in Dallas. I'm meteorologist Brad Barton.
14: 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Find out who on the James Show at 2:05. Even more disappointing than the Fauci hearings is the media's coverage. 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That's coming up today, 2 to 5. 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
17: 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And there is perhaps no movement more fundamental than walking. It reinforces the alignment, stability, and coordinated muscle activation that supports how your body moves, whether you're doing strenuous exercise or simply going about your daily life. This is according to Dana Santis, a strength and conditioning specialist. Even though you walk every day, Dana does say you can make small adjustments to immediately improve your walking mechanics. So, keep your rib cage stacked over your pelvis. 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Allow your arms to swing naturally in coordination with your legs. Keep your gaze forward, your jaw relaxed, and then just breathe in through your nose and out through your mouth. I'm Dr. Sanjay Gupta, helping you live a better life.
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1: Good morning. It's 519. Hal J is taking the day off. He will be back. Actually, he's taking the rest of this week and next week on vacation. Carla is here. I'm Ernie. That's Monty. He's handling all the jobs that Hal normally handles.
2: All of them.
1: He'll have gas for you later on.
2: Mm-hmm.
1: He has it for us now.
2: Lots of it.
1: Let's do five things you need to know.
0: Anthony Fauci is now facing a contempt of Congress vote after he refused to answer questions related to COVID-19 yesterday. Fauci invoked the Fifth Amendment more than 100 times. Senator Rand Paul said the committee will vote on a contempt resolution against Fauci next week. Meantime, Florida's attorney general is launching a state investigation into Fauci after his lack of candor before Congress, saying the auto pen pardon does not cover state-level crime.
1: The FAA investigating after two Delta planes had a close call over Atlanta. One plane coming in to land when the pilot saw another plane on the runway. The controller tells him it'll move in time, but the pilot decided to circle around for another landing attempt. During that sequence, another plane had just taken off, ending up in front of the first flight about 1,800 feet away and 600 feet off in altitude.
0: Pro-life activist Paul Vaughn reached a seven-figure settlement with the Department of Justice over his unjust arrest and prosecution. Heavily armed FBI agents, you might recall, arrested Vaughn at his Tennessee farmhouse in 2022, snatching him away from his wife and their seven kids in the pre-dawn hours of the morning. The DOJ charged the Christian father and 10 others for peacefully protesting at an abortion clinic where they prayed and sang worship songs.
1: Researchers at UT Austin found 81% food products targeted to toddlers are ultra-processed, and 49% failed to meet at least one nutrient recommendation for kids. They analyzed more than 2,000 toddler food products like fruit pouches, oat bars, and snack puffs.
0: Well, a Wisconsin brewery known for anti-Trump social media posts, including one promising free beer if the president died, has had its permit to operate in the state revoked. After the shooting at the White House Correspondents' Dinner, the company even posted, well, we almost got free beer day. The owner says he'll fight the revocation tooth and nail.
1: And that's five things you need to know at 521. Traffic and weather on the ones. Here's Julie DeHardy.
3: We do have a lot of trouble still hanging around on I-20 as they try to clear on the eastbound side from Forest Hill over to the East Loop. That's going to hold you up for a good 15 minutes. And then we had an accident in the construction zone on westbound I-20. We still have a closure right around Little Road, and then we have a couple lanes blocked further up the road as you come to the East Loop. So that's going to take you probably 15, 20 minutes to get through. Still haven't cleared North Loop 820 westbound from Roof Snow over to Beach. You're going to have to get in the express lane, but there's no big backup. Our next update within 10 minutes with WBAP's first traffic on the ones. I'm Julie DeHardy.
4: From the WBAP On-Time Experts 24-7 Weather Center, a heat advisory again from noon through 8 this evening. Sunny, hot, and humid. High this afternoon, 101. Southwest winds 5 to 10 miles an hour. Fair and warm overnight. Low 78 to 82. Tomorrow, a little bit hotter. As the cold front starts to move out of Oklahoma, there will actually be some compressional warming during the heat of the afternoon, pushing temperatures up a little bit more toward like 103 tomorrow afternoon with heat stress index of 110. So watch out for that. Saturday, mostly sunny, breezy, north winds 15 to 20 miles an hour, still up to 99 Saturday, but only 96 on Sunday, which is near normal. And by Monday, we're back to 98, and Tuesday back to triple digit heat. Right now, it's 83 degrees in Fort Worth, 84 in Dallas. I'm meteorologist Brad Barton.
1: Well, as technology advances, even military actions take on a different feel. Rory O'Neill has the latest, what CENTCOM is telling troops.
5: Rory, cell phones in the battle zone is not a good idea, apparently.
6: Yeah, this is a new phenomenon they certainly didn't face during World War One or World War Two, but it's this idea that there is seemingly information that wouldn't be that important or critical, but if Iran is looking into some of these social media posts, they may get a pretty good understanding of how the U.S. military is actually operating on the ground at bases across the Middle East. Specifically, we're talking about videos often posted online by deployed troops that show them reacting to air raid sirens, where they go, what they do, what their buildings are like, what kind of defenses or what kind of shelters they may have. And while that may seem like innocuous information, when you get enough of it and put enough of it together, you can get a pretty good picture of exactly what the U.S. operation is like.
5: You know, my nephew was in the Navy, and he said that they were told never even have a social media account. And he told me that he was befriended or was sent friend requests by thousands of people all of a sudden with names he couldn't pronounce.
6: Well, right. And, you know, a lot of times I have friends in the military. One of the tricks is you don't use your real name, or you use your first and your middle name instead of your real last name to try to maintain that social media presence, but not necessarily identify that you are a deployed service member. But Admiral Brad Cooper, who was the head of U.S. Central Command, said in a letter this week that, look, this is getting to be a real issue. I don't know if you've seen the latest videos that showed some of the troops running to shelters and showing them how they evacuate office buildings, get into bunkers that are surrounded with sandbags. And I think there's an added concern with those Meta glasses, you know, the ones with the hidden camera, that they can record a lot of what unfolded. And they think, well, let's just say CENTCOM doesn't want Iran to have that information.
5: It surprises me that that wouldn't be something that everybody would understand during basic training. Things have changed.
6: Well, I also think, too, in terms of there are some troops who may be more forward deployed than others, right? That you may not think that, oh, well, not here. It doesn't affect us. We're just a logistical support team that's hundreds of miles away from where the action is. But now the way Iran has been striking across these targets across the Middle East, firing at all kinds of U.S. military installations and assets that perhaps, you know, what they didn't think was a threat or a security issue before now is.
5: We hit Iran again last night.
6: We did. The back and forth is continuing. Iran is now saying it's going to respond after President Trump said yesterday this was the U.S. response to what Iran had done the day before. So, yeah, it seems that we're back on that treadmill again.
5: Rory O'Neill, national correspondent. Rory, thank you. I appreciate it.
6: Thanks, Ernie.
1: You know, it's interesting. My nephew would tell me that they would always tell, he was in the Navy, just tell sailors to keep their phones turned off, you know, don't use, you know, don't accept friend requests, change the names on your social media accounts, as Rory mentioned, maybe first and middle name, that kind of thing. But because social media is kind of a weak point for the military, because kids want to, I mean, look what's happened to Russian soldiers. Ukraine has been targeting Russian soldiers by putting out ads. I'm a young female Ukrainian looking for companionship.
3: Oh, no.
1: And so these guys will, they'll text back and forth, and by texting back and forth, they send the drone to wipe them out. So, I mean, yeah, you got to be real careful about this. Yeah. Technology changes.
2: But Natasha looks so hot online.
1: she did. She was one of the only ones without the mustache. Coming up at 5:37, we'll play What Year Was It? 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
0: And straight ahead, how many times can a man plead the fifth in one hearing? 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
8: If I were to ask you what makes for a good night's sleep, you'd probably say a dark, quiet room, not too many things on your mind. But every night when you go to get some Z's, how often do you really think about the temperature in your bedroom? Temperature may be one of the most underappreciated factors in sleep. That's according to the Senior Vice President of Research and Scientific Affairs at the National Sleep Foundation. We often hear about lights and screens and stress, but even modest changes in temperature and airflow can influence both how quickly you fall asleep and how deeply you stay asleep. Most experts will recommend a room temperature of 60 to 67 degrees Fahrenheit. You might also experiment with your sheets and what you actually wear to bed. Play around a bit and see what improves your sleep. You might be delightfully surprised. I'm Dr. Sanjay Gupta, helping you live a better life.
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1: Staying active every day will go a long way towards helping you live a happy, healthy, and pain-free life. And there's perhaps no movement more fundamental than walking. It reinforces the alignment, stability, and coordinated muscle activation that supports how your body moves, whether you're doing strenuous exercise or simply going about your daily life. This is according to Dana Santis, a strength and conditioning specialist. Even though you walk every day, Dana does say you can make small adjustments to immediately improve your walking mechanics. So, keep your rib cage stacked over your pelvis. Avoid leaning over or arching your lower back. Allow your arms to swing naturally in coordination with your legs. Keep your gaze forward, your jaw relaxed, and then just breathe in through your nose and out through your mouth. I'm Dr. Sanjay Gupta, helping you live a better life.
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3: On the ones.
5: Watching I-20, they still had it shut down on the westbound side at Little Road, but they're dragging everybody forward now. Once you get to the East Loop, there's an accident there blocking a couple of lanes. So that's still going to hold you up for about 10, 15 minutes. And they're not done with us on the eastbound side of I-20 as well. As you come from Forest Hill to the East Loop, you're going to need an extra 15 to 20 through there. Still out on North Loop A-20, roof snow, and it looks like they're putting everybody into the express lane. So you're backed up now to 183. That's going to be a good 10-minute backup. I'm looking at Dallas for you on the inbound side, or if you're traveling from I-30 westbound, Jim Miller into downtown Dallas, that's probably going to take you about 10. Our next update within 10 minutes with WBAP's first traffic on the ones. I'm Juwiti Hardy.
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8: From the WBAP On-Time Experts 24-7 Weather Center, another heat advisory from noon through 8 this evening. Sunny, hot, and humid. 101 for the high today. Winds out of the southwest 5 to 10. Not terribly humid, but downright hot anyway. 101 today. Fair and warm tonight, low 78 to 82. Tomorrow, sunny, hot, and humid. Could be some, as we say, compressional warming as the cold front starts to come out of Oklahoma. So tomorrow afternoon, we're expecting a high of 103, maybe a heat stress index of 110. But that should be the worst of it. Saturday, mostly sunny, breezy, not as hot, high near 99. The main thing will be a north wind 15 to 20 and gusty. Been a while since we felt that. Sunday, a little bit cooler. We'll have 96, and then we're back to 98 Monday, 100 Tuesday. Now, right now, we have 79 degrees in Fort Worth, 83 degrees in Dallas. I'm meteorologist Brad Barton.
4: CENTCOM confirming that the U.S. launched large-scale attacks against Iran. This comes after President Trump vowed to hit the nation very hard after Iran launched a surprise attack. Fox's Steve Harrigan from Tel Aviv with the latest.
9: Among the targets were multiple military command and control centers all across Iran, dozens of them hit. The U.S. attacks were in response to an Iranian attack against Jordan. Iran fired ballistic missiles against U.S. military positions in Jordan. CENTCOM confirming that all those missiles fired by Iran were disabled or were intercepted. President Trump had warned that the U.S. would be responding to Iran's attack. In addition, the U.S. also attacked Iranian-backed militias inside of Iraq. This time, it was a joint attack alongside with Saudi Arabian jet fighters.
4: This comes a day after Israeli Prime Minister Benjamin Netanyahu met with President Trump in the Oval Office to discuss the next steps in the U.S. conflict with Iran. Negotiations for debates being finalized in the Texas U.S. Senate race.
10: Democrat challenger James Tallarico says he has accepted specific dates for three fall debates across Texas, including a Dallas matchup on October 6th. Republican Attorney General Ken Paxton says he is still finalizing terms with media networks and will not let Tallarico handpick the terms or moderators. If finalized, it would mark Paxton's first public political debate in over a decade. Cameron Fairchild, WBAP News.
4: Newly released diary entries detailing former chief medical advisor Dr. Anthony Fauci's personal reflections during the COVID-19 pandemic emerged ahead of his scheduled Senate testimony on his pandemic.

0: Era guidance and public communications. Alabama Republican Senator Tommy Tuberville joins Fox Business's The Evening Edit with Elizabeth McDonald to share his thoughts on the former medical advisor.
1: He hurt trust in this country. He put this country in a tailspin. He almost bankrupt our country with what they did. Between Obama and Biden, this guy gets Weasel of the Year award.
0: Dr. Fauci's diary entries detailed his experience amid his sudden rise to international celebrity status after being thrust into the public eye during the COVID-19 pandemic. Your money news brought to you by NetWorthRadio.com. Oil prices ticked down this morning but remain high as the U.S. renewed airstrikes on Iran overnight. Brent crude down 0.2% to $90.53 a barrel. West Texas Intermediate fell 0.6% to $83.95. Keep connected to DFW for the latest on the situation in the Middle East on your home for WBAP's morning news. 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
0: The Dallas Cowboys had their first official practice yesterday in Oxnard, California. All 91 members of the roster on the field for the open practice. Of course, that number will be whittled down to 53 before the start of the season. Owner and GM Jerry Jones said he believes his defense has improved significantly. We'll, of course, have to see a few games before we believe that. Other Cowboys notes, Will Greer retired as a quarterback earlier this month, but he's staying in football. Sources telling ESPN that Greer will join the boys' coaching staff as an offensive assistant. Also of interest, former Cowboys backup quarterback Cooper Rush. He signed with the Atlanta Falcons. That team's been dealing with some injuries at the position, so might actually see Rush in a game or two this season for the Falcons. City of Plano has taken another step in transforming the Shops at Willow Bend Mall into a new home for the Dallas Stars. City leaders approved a traffic study for the proposed Stars Arena. The review will examine how game day crowds, which could reach up to 22,000 fans, could affect traffic in the surrounding area. If approved, Plano plans on having the new arena open by 2031. And the Texas Rangers dropping their second of a three-game set against Tampa Bay Rays yesterday. 3-0 the final. Austin Wynn's homered in this one. Mackenzie Gore started on the mound for Texas, going 7 innings, giving up 3 runs on 3 hits, striking out 9 batters. Rangers just couldn't get the offense going in this one. Texas wrapping up the series against the Rays this morning with an 11:10 a.m. start. That's a look at sports. I'm Monty Cook.
3: They'll do you solids to get you through your morning. Ernie, Carla, and Hal J.
2: 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Dependable traffic with Julie D. Hardy. And DFW's most accurate forecast from Chief Meteorologist Brad Barton on the ones.
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4: Well, among our top stories, you remember the video that's been circulating around of the rescue that took place off the coast of Santa Cruz, California, of the 10-year-old boy, the 16-year-old lifeguard who saved him in surf that was 10 feet, I mean, 8 to 10 foot waves. And this 16-year-old boy saved this 10-year-old. Turns out the 10-year-old is right here from Dallas.
5: Wow.
4: Nathaniel Rye is his name. He was on vacation with his mother and sister. They decided to visit Seabright Beach in Santa Cruz on Saturday. Lucky for them, that's where they did go, because this lifeguard was there waiting for him. The young boy waded into the ocean, but after a sneaker wave swelled much farther up the beach than expected, he began to be swept out to sea. And apparently the boy's father said he thought he was going to die. He thought it was it. He was drowning. He knew he was drowning. He blacked out. He went unconscious. When he came out of the water, he was limp. It didn't look like he was breathing. But thanks to the quick actions of 16-year-old lifeguard Ryder Williams, he was able to survive. That teenager jumped into action after seeing the boy's head bobbing in the waves. And said one of the reasons he couldn't get him out on the first wave was because the kid was limp. I mean, he wasn't even conscious at that point. But he managed to get him out and has received national attention because of it. And here's the cool thing about this 16-year-old. He didn't go on TikTok afterwards and talk about it. They set up, people set up a GoFundMe. His mother shut it down immediately.
5: She said, actually, take that money and put it into, what did she say, other lifeguard kind of
4: Other type of training things, programs. Don't need your money.
5: Isn't that amazing?
4: And, and he hadn't spoken out publicly. His parents are just saying, look, this is his job. This is what he does. He is a normal, good kid, and that's the way it's going
5: to
4: stay.
5: He used to play water polo. So, I mean, for those who think, well, gosh, how did he do this? You know, you have to imagine that He didn't probably have a choice between working at Walgreens and becoming a lifeguard. He had water kind of in his blood. They live, you know, there by the ocean. And he was at the position of water polo that I read where, and I don't know how to describe it necessarily, but you basically have to bob and everyone else tries to drown you.
4: Yeah, pretty much. that's the position. You're the drowning dummy,
5: yeah,
4: I guess.
5: Yeah.
4: All right, let's play What Year Was It, brought to you by Advanced Hair Restoration.
5: Let's do it. We've got two tickets to send you to the Black Crows at Dos Equis Pavilion August 14th. We'll take caller 5 right now. The number, 800-288-9227. Listen to the clues and then tell us, what year was it?
6: We, the jury.
7: It was July.
6: Find the defendant, James Egan Holmes, guilty.
7: The verdict is in for the Colorado Theater shooting suspect.
6: Of murder in the first degree.
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4: All right, we have Eric in Flower Mound, who's going to be our contestant today. We have 2013, 2014, and 2015. Now, Eric, Monty is jumping in to fill the breach that Hal left.
13: Yep. And what a breach it is that he left.
14: Amen.
13: Let me tell you something. Eric, this is the second morning in a row that I'm not 100% sure on this. I do know it took a while to sentence the shooter in the Colorado Theater shooting. And I know that the shooting took place in 2012, and it seemed like it took at least 2 years. So I'm torn between 14 and 15, and honestly, that's about as good as I can get you. I think it's either 14 or 15. If I really had to go out on a limb, I'd say 2015.
5: All right. Eric, are you
13: going
5: to go?
13: But I'm not 100%. I'm sorry.
4: No, Hal could have done that.
5: Yeah, I know it. Well, he usually goes down the middle.
13: No, Hal would have said 1992.
14: That's true. Yeah, well, you're right.
5: That's his strategies, go down the middle. Monty says 2015. Eric, are you going to go with Monty for these Black Crow tickets, or are you going to go on your own?
15: I'm going to go with 2015, and I love your show in the morning, everybody.
13: Oh, thanks, buddy.
5: Oh,
13: appreciate that.
5: I hope
13: you get it now.
5: Love you back. All right, let's find out if you're a winner.
7: Guilty in Colorado, Empire a hit, Omar Sharif gone, cheerleader number one. The year? 2015.
13: Hey. Oh, thank God. Okay.
5: Oh, look at you, Eric. Congratulations. Eric, you're going to go see the Black Crows on us.
13: Glad we got that one right, Eric.
15: I love the Black Crows.
13: All right.
5: Hey. Well, you're going to go see them. Hang on. Joseph will get your info off the air. We will play again at 8:37.
4: Coming up at 5:47, Gen Z workers are sneaking out of the office to nap and to cry. Carla has the story on the way. Right now, traffic and weather. Here's Julie DeHardy.
16: We've got a new wreck, and it's going to be on East Loop 820. The northbound side, it's on the pipeline camera, and it's going to be smack dab in the center of the roadway. No police on the scene as of yet. It's just starting to get a little confusing through there. A couple-minute delay, and it'll probably grow. I'll keep my eye on it for you. Now, we do have a drag in traffic as they remove the road work on the north loop. That's going to be the westbound side at Roof Snow. They're pulling you through right now. You still have delays coming from Boulevard 26, so that's going to be about 5 minutes for you. And then they are still working this accident on I-20. 20 westbound as you come up to the East Loop. So a couple lanes are blocked. They got the road work pulled up in both directions, but you're still backed up on that westbound side from 287. So that's going to cost you about 10, maybe 15 minutes. And if you're trying to travel in Dallas this morning, we're not doing half bad. We've got a little bit of a slowdown on I-20. If you're traveling toward 45, it looks like we might have an accident on that westbound side. I'm seeing about a 2 or 3 minute backup. Our next update within 10 minutes with WBAP's first traffic on the ones. I'm Juwiti Hardy.
14: From the WBAP On-Time Experts 24-7 Weather Center, a heat advisory from noon through 8 this evening. Will be sunny, hot, and humid again today. High this afternoon, 101. Winds out of the southwest, 5 to 10. Be patient with us because this is first week of August is always hot, too. 101 today. Lows tonight, 78 to 82. Sunny, hot, and humid with a high of 103. Tomorrow could have heat stress index toward 110. Tomorrow's really going to heat up just ahead of that cold front. Saturday, mostly sunny, breezy, and, 99 for the high. But it'll take maybe the overnight low Saturday into Sunday morning before we really notice anything cool. We'll have a north breeze, though, on Saturday. Monday's high, 98. Back to 100 on Tuesday. Right now, 83 degrees in Fort Worth, 84 in Dallas. I'm meteorologist Brad Barton.
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22: A better life with Dr. Sanjay Gupta.
23: There are lots of things you can measure to get an idea of how healthy you are at any given moment. Temperature, heart rate, blood pressure, just to name a few. But how about how healthy you will be and how long you're likely to live? According to a new study out of the University of Buffalo, two simple strength tests are pretty accurate at predicting longevity in older women. One is hand grip strength, and the other is how quickly people can stand up from a seated position without using their arms. By the way, I remember interviewing former President Jimmy Carter when he was quite old and being really impressed how he just popped out of the chair without using his arms. Not a lot of older people can actually do that. But I think the message here is that maintaining strength as you age is going to help you perform everyday activities, but also help you avoid injury and stay independent. I'm Dr. Sanjay Gupta, helping you live a better life.
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16: By 5:49, the news continues on WBAP this Thursday morning, the 30th of July. And yes, we did speak with Dr. Doug Weiss. He's a North Texas licensed psychologist, author of dozens of best-selling books. And we were talking about how Gen Z workers literally are, as Ernie mentioned earlier, as shocking as this sounds, Gen Z workers sneak out of the office to nap and to cry. We spoke to him on the Clarity Windows and Doors Newsline about that.
0: I think it's something that culturally we need to worry about because we need a workforce. America is a workhorse, has been for generations. It's what's made us great. You know, I saw a piece recently in some research. It shows that when technology moved into the school system, the children have actually done poorer than the previous generation. And that's the first time in recorded history. Every generation has always done better. And what's happening, I think, and there's other things we see since the cell phone came out, how adolescents and children are struggling way more with depression, way more with anxiety than previous generations by huge numbers. What we're seeing in the workforce as a result of some of the technology stuff, because neurologically, when you scroll on your little Facebook, you go on your Instagram and click, click, click, click, click, every click, your brain thinks you're making a decision. And oftentimes kids are exhausted before they even start because they've already made 300 decisions. And so, and also with the technology teaches you is that there's no resistance. There's no interaction. You don't like something, click it away. You don't have to work through a solution. You don't have to even find a solution. You don't have to even create a solution. And what happens is when you do need to do those muscles, you don't have them. And so it's kind of like taking the skinny kid to the gym and saying, bench press 200 pounds. He's like, oh my gosh, I feel anxious. Well, you should because you haven't practiced bench pressing 20 pounds.
16: You bring up an excellent point. I worked with someone not that long ago, and this person got very offended at the way I was talking to them. In fact, their boss called my office, not here at a previous position. But again, I'm Gen X. And so I came at it with, I have a problem and here is the issue and we need to come together. And that person had gone to her boss in tears saying, I called her every name in the book. I said, whoa, that never happened. She said, you made her feel that way. And I just thought, what world are we existing in?
0: Where emotions have authority as opposed to like that they're just feelings. You know, that I think that in that generation, feelings are facts. In our generations, we know that feelings are not facts or truth because I can feel fat and have actually lost weight. Mm-hmm. I can feel poor and have the same amount of money in the bank. Feelings are not facts. But in this generation, they've not learned to emotionally regulate. And so their feelings just run. So you could be a boss and just say, you know what? I need you to show up on time. Coming in an hour late is unacceptable. And they will go home crying.
16: I've heard that from business owners myself. I heard a woman where she said, you know, I'm having trouble keeping folks because if I tell them here at my coffee shop, look, I need you to clean up over here. I need you to do this and do that. They'll burst into tears and leave.
0: It's silly, but it's real. And I think that the generation that handed the kids a cell phone and, you know, you can see it at restaurants. They can't even sit at a restaurant and have interaction with their kids. And so what's happening is we're letting technology become the source of information and it's a one-way relationship. I need to know X, boom. Okay. I want this, boom. I want to watch this picture, boom. I want to watch these people, boom. And it's so instant gratification that they're not learning any endurance of like, you know what? I need to work to the end of the week to get my paycheck.
16: You bring up a great point. Back to that first example I gave you where this young woman's boss called me saying I made her feel bad because I wanted her to actually do her job. It was explained to me later by a coworker of hers, a friend of mine, that these people don't actually communicate with others. They book everything on their phone. They send texts. They do everything. They get to their scene or whatever it is they need to shoot. They go, okay, go. We're going to do a quick interview and that's it. And thank you very much. Everything is done electronically. And then when you speak to them, it sends them completely haywire.
0: Right. And so, and they're also looking at, on their Facebook pages, looking at the happy people, the happy life, the people with cars, the people with perfect bodies that have been airbrushed. And when their emotions don't line up in their own life, that they're having a happy life, they're a little confused at why they're not rich and beautiful and smart, because it takes work and discipline to have those things. But we're not really teaching our children to have those kind of things. And so when they get to college, even they're dropping out at huge rates. We are going to have to do something about this where there is some kind of transition. I think there's going to be a revolt against technology at some point. Because we're seeing the side effects that are not helping humans become humans, because humans weren't designed to become humans by technology. They were designed to become humans by humans. There's even neurological studies, you know, where the mother connects to the child and you see both of their brains actually changing. And we change through confrontation. We change through conflict. We learn how to solve problems. We get creative. We get tough. I think our generations are more resilient. This is going to hurt us long term if we don't find a way to allow 18 to 30-year-olds who can really push through an emotion and get to the other side and be able to realize that life is going to be okay.
16: Dr. Doug Weiss right here in North Texas, licensed psychologist, author of dozens of best-selling books, with us on WBAP this morning. It's very interesting. We could talk for hours. Doctor, thank you so much for your time.
0: Arla, thanks for the time.
1: Traffic and weather now. Here's Julie DeHardy.
16: I'm watching the East Loop at Pipeline. Right before you get to 183, that's where this wreck is. Multi-vehicle accident. Now the emergency crews are there, so three left lanes are blocked. You're getting by to the right. You're backed up to 10, and that's going to take you probably 5-10 minutes to get through. Still not quite finished pulling up the road work on the North Loop. That's the westbound side as you move from Roof Snow over toward Beach. So you still have about a 15-minute delay through there. There is an accident westbound I-20 at the East Loop. A couple of lanes are blocked. You're back to 287, so that's going to be 10-15 minutes. As you try to work your way into downtown Dallas on I-35 from the Oak Cliff area, it is slow across the bridge from Colorado. It's going to go on to I-35 northbound and over toward Woodall Rogers before it gets better. In fact, they are calling out an accident in that area, so I'm going to check on that for you, but right now you've got about a 15-minute drive. Our next update within 10 minutes with WBAP's first traffic on the ones. I'm Juwiti Hardy.
1: From the WBAP On-Time Experts 24-7 Weather Center, it's still late July into early August, and I think next week's going to be just about as hot as this one, but there will be a minor respite from the heat late this weekend. Today, sunny, hot, and humid with a high of 101 this afternoon. Southwest winds 5 to 10. Lows tonight 78 to 82. What we need is some rain. Sunny, hot, and humid tomorrow with a high of 103. Heat stress index up to 110 tomorrow afternoon. And then Saturday, we'll have a north breeze, 15 to 20 in gusty. That'll be nice. And a high of only 99. 99 Saturday, but 96 on Sunday. And lows be in the mid-70s. Now through early next week, we're getting back toward triple-digit heat. Right now, it's 83 degrees in Fort Worth, 81 in Denton, 79 in McKinney, and 84 in Dallas. I'm meteorologist Brad Barton. All right, it's 5:55. Hal J is on vacation. Monty has stepped in very ably. Monty has
2: gas. I wouldn't go that far, but yes, I do.
16: You have stepped in. Something.
2: Yes, I thought I smelled something. You know, the only good news I have for you this morning is that even though the crude prices skyrocketed yesterday, they are slightly down this morning. Ooh. About 50 cents lower on West Texas Intermediate crude, down to $83.95. 21 cents lower on Brent crude to $90.53.
16: Gosh.
2: And for now, we're still seeing in the Fort Worth area, $3.21 at a Sam's Club off of Anderson Boulevard is the lowest price. On the Dallas County side, a Sam's Club in Garland off of Garland Avenue at $3.26. On my way in, I actually stopped in and got fuel because I finally got my truck back. And $3.53 by my house.
16: Nice.
2: But I still saw a $3.79 on one side of I-30 and a $3.59 on the other side, like a block away from each other.
16: You know, so I was expecting the prices to go up because of the renewed attacks and this and that. But
2: right,
16: we're holding steady at $3.55 at both stations by the house.
1: I had $3.75 near Stately Brown Manor.
16: Yeah,
2: which is down 4 cents. But we do have some experts predicting it's going to get higher.
1: Okay.
16: Is it? Okay, gas up today, people.
1: All right.
4: Yeah, we got $3.49 yesterday at Costco.
2: Look at that.
4: That's not great.
2: No, it's not great. It's better than what I paid.
1: All right. Well, that's Hal's Got Gas with a guest host with gas, Monty.
2: Guest gas.
1: Yeah. Coming up at 6:07, he pled the fifth, and a lot of people didn't like it.
16: Straight ahead, American Airlines is back on track. Monty Cook has that and the rest of your 6 o'clock news next.
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6: How often do you stop to wonder whether you should share something that's revealing, maybe even embarrassing, with a partner, a friend, or even your boss? In her new book called Revealing, The Underrated Power of Oversharing, behavioral scientist Leslie John says doing just that can help you deepen relationships that are vital to your life. We need people to trust us in order to get things like love, friendship, and career success. That's what she told us. When you make yourself vulnerable by revealing something sensitive, it does make other people trust you. In turn, when you ask someone to reveal something about themselves, showing that interest will generally lead someone to like you more. Why? Because people like to be asked about themselves, she says. It also signals that they are discriminating and choosy, but in a good way. I'm Dr. Sanjay Gupta, helping you live a better life.
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16: Watching emergency crews drive through downtown Dallas looking for the accident. It's reported northbound 35 near Woodall Rogers. And I can tell you there's delays coming from Colorado across the bridge and over that way. And it's probably going to take you about 15 minutes to travel through there. We still have a little bit of road work left on the North Loop westbound as you move from Roof Snow over to Beach. So that's a good 10-15 minute backup. They're not quite done with this. And then there's a wreck on the East Loop northbound as you're approaching 183. Three left lanes are blocked. And that's 5 to 10 minutes. And we also have this accident westbound on I-20 as you come up to the East Loop. A couple of lanes are blocked. Those delays come from Kelly Elliott. That's 10 to 15 minutes. Our next update within 10 minutes with WBAP's first traffic on the ones. I'm Juwiti Hardy.
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1: From the WBAP On-Time Experts 24-7 Weather Center, heat advisory noon through 8 again this evening, sunny, hot, and humid. High about 101 this afternoon. Southwest winds 5 to 10, low tonight, either side of 80. Sunny, hot, and 103 for the high tomorrow. And we'll cool down very, very slightly Saturday with a north breeze, 15 to 20. The wind will feel nice, though. 99 for the high Saturday, only 96 on Sunday. Then we're back to triple-digit heat most of next week. Right now it's 81 degrees in Fort Worth, 83 degrees in Dallas. I'm meteorologist Brad Barton.
2: News brought to you by the Good Contractors List. President Trump dismissing concerns as Iran is scheduled to take in a shipment of up to 400 shoulder-fired anti-aircraft launchers from China. Fox's Jackie Heinrich at the White House reporting.
13: Reuters reports Iran is about to receive a shipment from China that President Xi promised would never happen.
14: Well, that would be surprising. He told me very strongly he wouldn't partake. But he knows I'd be quite disappointed.
13: Xi is set to visit the White House September 24th. China would pay the biggest price if Congress approves Senator Lindsey Graham's sanctions bill, empowering the president to charge 100% tariffs on the top five buyers of Russian oil and the top five countries enabling Russian sanctions evasion. The bill would also extend the Iran Sanctions Act through 2031.
2: China's foreign ministry denies the report, saying, quote, China has consistently played a role in promoting peace and ending the conflict. Weapons could be delivered by land. President Trump also wants Congress to impose tariffs on Iran. American Airlines flights are back on track after a system-wide IT outage Tuesday night. Media partner WFAA Cynthia Izagiri with more.
15: The company halted all departures nationwide after a technology issue disrupted connectivity. Flights were cleared for takeoff less than an hour later, but by then there were more than 1,000 delays and 200 canceled flights. We're still working to learn what caused that outage.
2: Federal Reserve keeps interest rates in place despite calls from President Trump to lower them. Fox's Jared Halpern has more from the White House.
17: President Trump says he's not disappointed in Federal Reserve Chair Kevin Warsh, his pick to lead the Federal Reserve after months of criticizing the former chair, Jerome Powell.
14: Kevin's got a board. He's fantastic. He's a brilliant guy, smart. I know he'd love to see lower interest rates, but he's got a board, and it's a political board, and they want to keep rates up.
17: The Federal Reserve's Board of Governors left rates unchanged, but three officials dissented in favor of raising interest rates to combat inflation. Inflation has topped 2% for more than 5 years, and the Iran war is driving uncertainty with higher energy costs. At the White House, Jared Halpern, Fox News.
2: 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Stock futures higher this morning following the Fed's decision to keep those rates steady. This is big tech earnings continue to roll in. Dow futures gaining 160 points. S&P 500 futures up 31. Contracts tied to the tech-heavy NASDAQ rose 200 points in early trading. 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I'm Monty Cook.
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19: Cowboys training camp rolling on in Oxnard. Brian Schottenheimer giving a preview of what he expects camp to be like this year.
20: A few more padded practices, a few more two-hour practices. I think I shared with you guys in the spring, I'm not a big seven-on-seven guy, but we'll have a few days that are two-hour B-type practices where we're going to do seven-on-seven and nine-on-seven.
19: Cowboys' first preseason game is August 15th. Rangers fall to the Rays 3-0 in Tampa. Mackenzie Gore giving up a pair of homers in the first inning before recording seven total with nine strikeouts. Series finale at 11-10 today. And Rangers make a move with a trade deadline 4 days away. Texas acquiring catcher Logan Ohapi and reliever Chase Silseth, sending back to the Angels third base prospect Angel Arredondo. I'm Ryan Baldwin on WBAP from 96.7 and 13 in the ticket.
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18: 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Dependable traffic with Julie D. Hardy. And DFW's most accurate forecast from Chief Meteorologist Brad Barton on the ones.
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23: Those policies were put in place because you had moronic politicians that listened to the words of a megalomaniac who was more interested in having met a Kardashian than the suffering of the American people. And that is you. Your advice to communities like that, to idiotic politicians who enforce those rules, arrested that mom for watching a football game with her own family outside. Here I am sitting in front of you 6 years later saying, who the f*** do you think you were for doing that? It is a total disgrace what you did to this country.
1: There were a number of stories that came out back during the pandemic, the guy being arrested for paddleboarding alone out on the ocean.
0: Oh, yeah.
1: They arrested him for being out because he could have been a spreader.
0: That's right.
1: With nothing. I mean, just the stupidity of some of the policies that we panic embrace.
0: You remember when they started pouring sand? They took the little, what are those, the heavy machinery? I'm a girl. Help me out. The things that push, and it pushed all the sand into the skate park.
2: If you make the sound again, I can probably tell you what it is.
1: Yeah. Bulldoze.
0: Bulldoze.
2: That's it. Yeah,
0: sand.
2: Brad got
0: it.
2: Can you still make the sound again, though?
0: No. Oh. And they covered up the skate parks, yeah, because heaven forbid anyone be out skating in that. So, by the way, we were hearing from that was Ohio Senator Bernie Moreno. He said back when all this happened, he was a businessman. He was living the dream. He had a bunch of businesses, sold them all, quit. He said, I'm going to run for Senate. And that was the moment he was waiting for. So, yes, there was some language involved, but there's a lot of emotion behind what we're hearing from those hearings with Dr. Fauci.
2: I can ask y'all a quick question. Mm-hmm. So COVID is still around, right? We haven't eradicated it.
0: Isn't that wild?
2: Why are we not social distancing and wearing masks today? Anyone? Anyone?
0: Because it was never a thing.
2: Right.
0: It had a mortality rate of 0.2%, equal to the flu. That is in Fauci's own writings, in the facts, but he was then presenting it publicly as a much higher mortality rate.
1: Yeah, the most important thing it killed was the economy.
0: Yep.
1: That's how it was used.
0: Well, and then further beyond that was mail-in ballots.
4: So if you dial it all back, the point was,
5: it's all politics.
4: Mail-in ballots, keep Orange Man from being in office. Why? Mm-hmm. That's what a lot of people are asking. Now, you won't hear any of this on the mainstream media. They're bought and paid for. You won't. We're living in two different realities right now. So a lot of people, maybe who don't listen to this show or whatever, and they get their stuff from like the Communist Broadcasting Network or the Ayatollah Broadcasting, whatever. They don't know any of this because they're happily spoon-fed all of this. TMZ even came out, the Levin guy, and he was heartbroken over how they're treating Dr. Fauci.
5: Really?
4: It's just very different realities that we're existing in.
5: I turned over to CNN last night briefly, and they were still arguing about the fact that there's no evidence that COVID actually came from a lab leak at Wuhan.
4: Although there is evidence.
5: Yeah, so there's no evidence of that at all. So all the people, all 18 or 19 of them, watch CNN, you know, were told that.
4: Bought and paid for. Yeah. Again, bought and paid for. I don't know how else to explain it, but when you're taking billions of dollars, Pfizer pharmaceutical, I mean, how much money are they worth? This nightly news brought to you by Pfizer. This report brought to you by Pfizer. This brought to you by Pfizer. You think they're going to cover this now? They can't. They can't.
6: This is RFK. He said this was something he found in the Fauci diaries.
21: One of the things that was new to me in his diary was his admission that he got a pulmonary infarction in July of 2021 after receiving the vaccine. So he took the Moderna vaccine on national TV, telling in a very, very highly publicized press conference to show people that it was safe. Then he got one of the primary, most expected adverse events, which was potentially deadly blood clots in his lung. He kept that secret from the American public. And we only learned about it because of his diary. He was getting the best medical treatment that is available to anybody in the world at Walter Reed and all these other centers. There were doctors fawning over him. Meanwhile, he was telling other people to take this product and concealing the fact that he himself, after announcing this press conference to show it was safe, had actually gotten very, very sick from an injury that was highly expected and highly likely to be caused by the vaccine.
4: Yeah, but we never heard of it because it was covered up by the media who were complicit and all. I mean, it could go on and on and on, and we should. I think the days of us being silenced, us or those people who, you know, it's okay to ask questions. We live in a free society. We should be able to ask questions, right?
6: Coming up at 6:17, we're going to talk to Colonel Grant Newsham again. We have to ask this question. We struck Iran again last night. For various reasons, and we have to ask the question because I've been seeing this screaming headline the last day or so of an admiral has submitted a plan to Trump that we could take out all of their missiles in 14 days. And everybody, I've pointed that headline out, asked the same question. We haven't done that yet?
4: Why haven't we done that?
6: Yeah.
4: And B, why is that public?
6: So we'll talk about this coming up here in just a couple of minutes. But right now at 6:11, we have traffic and weather with Julie DeHarty.
16: Down the wreck in the downtown Dallas area, northbound 35. It's right around the Dallas North Tollway. They were in the two right lanes at last check. So delays as you're coming in from I-30 and across the bridge from I-35. So about 10, 15 minutes. I-20 westbound. We still have the accident as you come up to the East Loop. Two lanes are blocked. Everybody's getting by to the right. You're backed up a good 30 minutes through there. And East Loop 820 northbound approaching the 183 interchange. Three left lanes still blocked. Right now it's going to hold you up for 10 to 15. Our next update within 10 minutes with WBAP's First Traffic on the Ones. I'm Julie DeHarty.
5: From the WBAP On-Time Experts 24-7 Weather Center, a minor change in our forecast, but not until the last half of the weekend. Today, sunny, hot, and humid with a high of 101. Winds out of the southwest, 5 to 10. Low tonight, 78 to 82. Heat advisory from noon to 8 this evening. Now, tomorrow, we could go under an extreme heat warning. It would be borderline. We're expecting a high of 103 tomorrow. Some compressional warming as that cold front begins to come out of Oklahoma tomorrow afternoon, tomorrow night. And we're looking at a high of 103 tomorrow. With a heat stress index of 110. But then Saturday, we'll have a fresh north breeze, 15 to 20 and gusty. We'll have a high still 99 and a low of 76. And then on Sunday, you'll really notice it. So we start off at 76 Sunday. We get up to 96, which is normal Sunday afternoon for this time of year. Monday and Tuesday, though, getting back to triple-digit heat. Right now, it's 81 degrees in Fort Worth, 83 in Dallas. I'm meteorologist Brad Barton.
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7: I don't know about you, but my social media feeds are flooded with lotions and potions and gadgets, all promising to unlock different components of longevity. But if you log off, take a step back from all the hype, you'll find that the actual keys to a longer, healthier life are hiding in plain sight. There are four of them. Number one, nutrition. The Mediterranean diet really is the gold standard. Number two, exercise. You should be getting 150 minutes of moderate intensity exercise or 75 minutes of vigorous intensity exercise every week, plus strength training and stretching. Number three, sleep. Sleep is when your body and your brain repair themselves. You should be getting 7 to 9 hours a night. And finally, number four, often gets forgotten, socialization. It's not a bonus. It's a necessity for a healthy life, finding a sense of community, purpose, and belonging. I'm Dr. Sanjay Gupta, helping you live a better life.
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6: Good morning, 6:18. Carla Marion, Ernie Brown, Monty Cook. Hal is taking this week and next week off. He'll be back after that. On the Clarity Windows and Doors Newsline, retired Marine Colonel Grant Newsham joining us. Been on the program before and always provides really valuable information. Colonel, I have to ask you this question. I saw an interesting headline, and we're going to get to Iran a little bit more, but it was talking about the fact that an admiral has presented a plan to the president to wipe out all of Iran's missiles in 14 days. And I thought, number one, should that be a headline someplace? It should be secret, I would imagine. And secondly, we haven't done that yet?
11: Well, there's a couple things. One, if he can tell us how to do this, he ought to have a system for winning in Vegas as well. it's just very hard to get all of them. You know, it's possible to hide these things. There's things we've missed. Drones in particular can be built and constructed in garages. Iran's a place that's twice the size of Texas. Obviously, not all of it inhabited. Most of it isn't. But at the same time, it's just hard to get everything. But you can hit them a lot harder than we have. And that's the thing to keep in mind, is that to date, we have surprisingly gone easy on Iran. Mm-hmm. There's a lot of military targets to hit. And there's the civilian, there's the infrastructure. It's referred to as civilian infrastructure, but it's really dual use. And that's the transport systems, the communication networks, the energy systems, the oil export facilities. We haven't hit those to any, in any way, any serious way, at least. Until recently, we've dropped some bridges. But this is, we've been far too easy from the beginning here.
4: Yeah, and that is my main question, you know, and as I was asking yesterday to our guest, you know, we are the United States of America, presumably one of the, if not the most powerful military in the world. Why can't we just end this thing? I don't get it.
11: I must admit that I don't either. The best approach would have been to hit much harder from the beginning, kept it up, and then if Iran wanted to talk. And by hitting them harder, what I'm talking about is we didn't hit the infrastructure, the things the regime relies on to maintain power. I mean, Iran TV has stayed on. Airfields are open. Transport comes in. Chinese resupply is coming in through the Iranian borders as well. And the idea seemed to be, well, we'll hit them pretty hard and, you know, kill their top leadership, and that will discombobulate them so much that they will collapse, the citizenry will rise up, etc. But that is like going into a boxing match, hitting someone really hard for the first 30 seconds and having them on the ropes and then backing off instead of finishing them off. Now, so this has been a curious strategy, I must say.
4: I want to read this email that just came in, and thank you to this listener. It says, it appears that Iran has an infinite number of missiles and drones, especially if China and or Russia are feeding them to them. The way it looks now and from what's happened so far, Iran just simply can't be defeated. Trump grossly underestimated Iran. What do you make of that?
11: Well, it may not be an infinite number of missiles, but the observation is generally correct, and that is they don't need an infinite number. They've got a lot less than they had, to put it mildly. And you'll notice they're not exactly sending off swarms of missiles the way they were earlier on. But you don't need that many. You just need enough to keep slipping a few out, ballistic missiles and drones, and you hit your neighboring countries, you hit U.S. facilities, and you just got to hit a few. And it obviously creates damage, but even more, it creates a sort of a psychological effect, this idea that, well, Iran's still fighting, and we haven't defeated them, and it's, you know, we've been fighting for 5 months or so, although we only actually fought for about 38 days, the rest of the time trying to reach to negotiate, of all things. But the Chinese and Russian resupply is something that is definitely there, and it is very helpful for the Iranians. It really keeps them afloat. And we haven't done anything to hit China for this, or Russia, really, for the support that they're giving. But is Iran sort of impervious to defeat? I would say we haven't tried hard enough yet. We still have a naval blockade going. We put it back on. We are hitting them financially very hard. Their economy is in very bad shape, but we have not closed off the borders, both to land transport, air transport. We haven't hit all of their oil exports, really. And as mentioned, we have not gone after that infrastructure. And also, we seem to be focusing a lot on hitting things, buildings and communications facilities and drone storage sites. And these are all important. But you also have to put it simply, you have to kill more of the right people. And I don't know that the Revolutionary Guards, for example, have suffered that many casualties in all of this. So knocking down their buildings, that inconveniences them and it frightens them a little. But, you know, they have construction companies and they can rebuild these things. And really an all-out assault to make sort of daily life impossible, in fact, future life impossible for these guys, using drones and specific targeting against them, not so much their facilities, would be one good way to go about it, or a necessary part of the equation. Otherwise, if these guys with guns are still alive, well, the citizens who don't like them are going to stand back, because the last time they rose up a few months ago, it cost them 50,000 lives, and the Iranian regime is still executing prisoners for just wanting honest, free government. So you have to, as I say, make this sort of a more serious war. It's serious enough if you're on the end of a bomb, but we've held back, thinking that we could cut a deal with these people, and we've had half a century to see, well, we're not going to be able to cut a deal with them. And this is something we either change course here, or as the emailer suggested, you know, we should probably be prepared not to prevail, but which is a nice way of saying lose. And in this part of the world, either you win or you lose.
6: Yeah.
11: It's been a surprising strategy. It's just a surprising approach to things.
6: All right. This is retired Marine Colonel Grant Newsham with us. Colonel, thank you so much. Always great having you on. I sure appreciate it.
4: Thank you.
11: Pleasure. Thanks very much.
6: All right. We're running way behind. We got to jump over here and get traffic and weather. Here's Julia Hardy.
16: Big mess on the westbound side of I-20. This accident's been there for a while as you come up to the East Loop. They temporarily shut it down occasionally, and traffic is way back now as you come from Kelly Elliott. That's well over an hour delay. You can get off on the frontage road and just take the frontage road there back at Green Oaks and take it all the way onto the East Loop and then flip a U-ey there at Sun Valley and get around this. Otherwise, you're going to be sitting there forever. Also on the East Loop, northbound, you come up on 183, three left lanes still blocked, and that's a good 20-minute backup. Downtown Dallas, I-35 northbound, right there at Woodall Rogers as you're trying to exit to the frontage road. We do have that exit ramp blocked, and traffic is backed up a good 10 minutes. And now a wreck in the two right lanes on 35 East southbound at Red Oak Road, and traffic is backed up a good 5 to 10. Our next update within 10 minutes with WBAP's first traffic on the ones. I'm Juwedy Hardy.
6: From the WBAP on-time experts, 24-7 Weather Center. More heat. There'll be just minor relief temporarily this weekend. Sunny, hot, and humid. 101 today, 80 tonight, 103 tomorrow, with a heat stress index of 110 Friday afternoon. Saturday, north breeze, 99. Sunday, a little bit cooler, 96. Right now, it's 81 in Fort Worth and 83 in Dallas. I'm meteorologist Brad Barton.
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4: You don't want to miss this one. Also ahead, a police chase ends in gunfire this morning. 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
7: There are lots of things you can measure to get an idea of how healthy you are at any given moment. Temperature, heart rate, blood pressure, just to name a few. But how about how healthy you will be and how long you're likely to live? According to a new study out of the University at Buffalo, two simple strength tests are pretty accurate at predicting longevity in older women. One is hand grip strength, and the other is how quickly people can stand up from a seated position without using their arms. By the way, I remember interviewing former President Jimmy Carter when he was quite old and being really impressed how he just popped out of the chair without using his arms. Not a lot of older people can actually do that. But I think the message here is that maintaining strength as you age is going to help you perform everyday activities, but also help you avoid injury and stay independent. I'm Dr. Sanjay Gupta, helping you live a better life.
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1: On the ones.
3: Looking at the westbound side of I-20 at the East Loop, and they are letting at least one lane get through. You've got well over an hour delay as you move that way from Kelly Elliott. Get off at Green Oaks and use the frontage road onto the East Loop and then flip a U-ey at Sun Valley and come back. We've got three left lanes blocked on 20 westbound. That's going to be, on the East Loop northbound before 183. And traffic is backed up from 121. That's about 15 minutes. They just cleared our problem downtown Dallas on 35 northbound near Woodall Rogers. Still a good 10-minute ride on I-35. And then 35 in Red Oak southbound at Red Oak Road. The two right lanes are blocked. It is the southbound side, so about a 5 to 10-minute backup. Our next update within 10 minutes with WBAP's first traffic on the ones. I'm Julie D. Hardy.
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6: From the WBAP On-Time Experts 24-7 Weather Center, more heat. A little temporary relief this weekend, but that's about it. Heat advisory in effect from noon till 8 today. Sunny, hot, and humid with a high of 101 this afternoon. Southwest winds pretty dry, 5 to 10. Low tonight, 78 to 82. And tomorrow, some compressional warming before the front gets here Friday night. So we're thinking a high maybe of 103. Really get up there tomorrow. Now on Saturday, you'll wake up to a north breeze, 15 to 20 and gusty. That's nice. Get up to 99 Saturday afternoon, but it'll probably won't feel that warm. And our low near 76 Saturday night. Sunday, a high only near 96. Right now, it's 81 degrees in Fort Worth, 83 in Dallas. I'm meteorologist Brad Barton.
2: Conflict in the Middle East between the U.S. and Iran said to be escalating after a day-long pause in the fighting. Fox's Steve Harrigan in Tel Aviv with the latest.
7: Things are moving quickly here, and it comes after 5 days of relative quiet. People were talking about giving diplomacy a chance to work. It seems at least now that is all out the window. We are hearing reports of the five ballistic missiles fired from inside Iran to Jordan, targeted at U.S. military positions in Jordan. U.S. Central Command saying all of those missiles were intercepted. President Trump vowing the U.S. intends to hit back and hit back hard. And also now, rare public acknowledgement of a joint mission. Saudi Arabian fighter jets alongside U.S. fighter jets targeting positions inside Iraq. These are Iranian-backed militias. They have been firing at least 36 drones on Saudi Arabia trying to target their oil infrastructure.
2: This comes a day after Israeli Prime Minister Benjamin Netanyahu met with President Trump in the Oval Office to discuss the next steps in the U.S. conflict with Iran. An investigation is underway after a police chase in far north Dallas. Richardson police say it started around 2:30 this morning after a possible robbery. The chase went from Richardson into Dallas, where it eventually came to a stop at Alpha Road in Hughes Lane. WFAA's Chris Sodeghi reporting from the scene.
8: The back of the vehicle, the windows are smashed out and also riddled with bullet holes. And in front, the yellow evidence markers, dozens of them in the street. Typically, that is where on a crime scene, they will leave those markers where they find bullet casings. We spoke to a neighbor who said around 2 in the morning they heard a barrage of gunfire.
2: It's unclear why the chase stopped there. An ATF agent at the scene says the suspect fired shots at police and police returned fire, hitting the suspect. Dr. Anthony Fauci, former head of the NIH, appeared before a Senate committee yesterday where he refused to answer any questions about COVID, its origins, or allegations of funding a Chinese lab to do a gain-of-function research. He publicly invoked the Fifth Amendment over 100 times. Florida Governor Ron DeSantis wrestled with federal mandates during the pandemic. He joined Fox's Jesse Waters primetime to react to the hearing, recalling how Fauci sought to bring mandates to Florida.
9: He would come down to Florida and do TV hits on local news attacking me for mandating that schools be open, for allowing restaurants to function and all this other stuff. And he would even host conference calls with mayors and counties as a way to circumvent our policies.
2: Florida's handling of the pandemic versus other states continues to be debated. The state's attorney general investigating the former health official. Your money news brought to you by NetWorthRadio.com. Crypto prices mostly flat this morning as the ebb and flow of the broader market continues to affect digital currencies. Bitcoin is down 0.1% to 64,000.

0: 1506. Ethereum 0.1% lower as well to 1916, and Solana rose 0.1% to $74. 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
2: Another day of practice at Cowboys training camp in Oxnard. Left guard Tyler Smith likes how the roster is shaping up this year.
3: I think we made a lot of acquisitions in the offseason, you know, particularly on defense. And I think it's going to pay dividends. I think we got a lot of young guys just going through OTAs that I've seen that have a lot of juice. I think we've made some great additions in terms of our edge groups, you know, in terms of our interior D-line.
2: 45 days into the Cowboys season opener against the Giants, Rangers offense sputters in a 3-0 loss to the Rays. Four hits, 0-for-7 with runners in scoring position. A midday rubber match with an 11:10 Central Time first pitch. Trade made by the Rangers, getting catcher Logan Ohapi and reliever Chase Silseth from the Angels, sending back single-A prospect Angel Arredondo. Still opportunities for more with the trade deadline on Monday. I'm Ryan Baldwin on WBAP from 96.7 and 1310 The Ticket.
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6: Glad to have you with us. 6:37 on the Thursday WBAP Morning News for the 30th of July. We're almost to the finish line. About to say hello, August. Among the stories we're following, of course, was yesterday's testimony of Dr. Anthony Fauci, who refused to answer more than 100 questions. He invoked his Fifth Amendment right, supposedly, to
7: avoid
6: self-incrimination.
7: There was question as to whether he had that right to do that.
6: No doubt. And now Rand Paul is questioning the fact that there may be no legality to what he did, and they may find him in contempt. That vote will be coming next week. Here is Senator Josh Hawley.
8: You got over $1 million in cash awards during COVID, during a 12-month, 24-month span during COVID. $1 million using federal resources. Now you're worth more than $12 million. You've got a pension that in its first year paid out north of $400,000 a year. 1 million people dead. You're getting rich.
9: On the advice of counsel, I respectfully decline to answer based upon my rights under the Fifth Amendment to the Constitution.
8: At the end of the day, it wasn't just about the money, really, was it? It was really about a power trip. I mean, through all of this, you want to be the most famous scientist in the world. You were so focused on getting every award and every drop of cash that you could, all because you wanted to be on TV. You wanted to be the sun god of science. You wanted to be the guy who was in charge of it all. You wanted to lambast Trump. You wanted to make sure that nobody else stole your spotlight. You wanted to be the guy. But what I can tell you from reading your emails now, from looking at what you did, how you used your employees, somewhere along the line, it became all about you.
6: All right. And of course, the mainstream media, if you follow that sort of thing, and I don't know who does anymore. Honestly, I don't. They have spun it to Republicans attack Fauci.
7: Yeah. Republicans pounce.
6: Rip into him. Yeah. And there are some people, even on the right, who are saying, you know, big deal. What's going to happen? But yeah. Something may happen. We don't know.
7: I think that a lot of people need closure on things that were done to them and things that happened to them because of the bad choices that we made. As usual, we didn't have any plan in place, and we had to make it up as we went along, and it was garbage. Most of it was stupid. Most of it made no sense. Our COVID policies, you could look at other countries and see that they did not do what we did and had much better outcomes than we had. Yeah. So and Fauci was the architect of a lot of this. So, you know, while the media will go on and defend him to the death because they don't want to look at what happened, they don't want to know, and because they don't want to be called wrong because they were, the fight continues. It's just another political fight. I think this, you think that, and we will never agree. That's the end of that.
6: That's pretty much it.
7: That's unfortunate, but that's the reality of it.
6: One of the other stories, Ernie teased it earlier, and let's just say, pause your breakfast. You might need to. Here's the headline. Passenger disgusted by seatmate's gross act on packed flight. I hate people. Now, a lot of people flying, of course. It's summer. There's no telling what you're going to see.
7: I've only had one bad seatmate.
6: How do we get into this story?
7: I had a guy who looked like he was in the mob, and he was talking really loud and saying really obscene things about the flight attendants. And this 5'2" flight attendant, who was about 60 years old, got in his face and said, if I hear another word out of your mouth, I'm going to strap you to this seat and throw your ass off this plane.
6: I love her.
7: And because I thought I was going to have to jump in and do something. I don't want to get involved. This woman shut this guy. He didn't make another peep the rest of the flight.
6: I love it. All right, here it is. Oh, boy, here it is. And apparently this is happening quite a bit. A passenger has been slammed online for engaging in, well, let's just read it. Lady next to me on flight started picking at the dead feet, a dead skin on her bare feet. Okay, picking at the, and there's video of it.
0: There's a long flight.
7: Yeah, well, so you gotta, skin dies, you know, sometimes.
6: There's this one, the bare foot, and she's just appealing the dead skin.
7: Right.
6: The dead skin is.
7: We got it. We got it. Thank you.
6: Oh my! But there should be rules. There should be. Put your shoe back on. Put your shoe back on.
7: Yeah.
6: Another advised them to take the safety brochure and start fanning that, you know what, back at them. Maybe they'll get the hint.
7: Keeping in mind, of course, that I'm sure she put her hands all over the tray table later on, which was not wiped down between flights.
6: Now you see why I love road trips. Road trip!
7: Yeah.
6: I don't have to put up with any of that.
7: Okay. Yeah, there's some people, people get out on planes or in public and they just forget that they're there, or maybe this is just who they are.
6: I don't know. Flying used to be so classy. We'd all dress up. You know, it was an adventure. It was a very, you know, civil thing.
7: There was a picture of some woman in a Walmart sitting on the meat.
6: Oh, no.
7: She was a big, heavy-set lady, and she was just sitting, and she was covering her. Mm. Her butt was engulfing a lot of the meat.
0: Oh, hope you like a medium rare.
7: And she was just resting. But do you not see what you're doing there?
0: This flank steak?
7: Yeah, it was, actually. Yeah, it was rump roast.
6: Stop. Enough. Stop it.
7: All right. Anyway, so yes, remember you're in public, and other people are there, too. All right, coming up at 6:47, Willie Nelson put down the... Well, actually, he did this a long time ago. He put down the blunt, and now he's talking about data centers. We got to find out what he has to say coming up. But right now, Julie DeHarty, traffic and weather on the ones.
10: Here on westbound I-20 at the East Loop. It looks like they've opened everything up. Traffic at the front end is starting to move, but at the back end at Park Springs, you're still barely moving. So that's still at least 30 minutes to get through. And then if you're trying to travel on the East Loop, that northbound side before you get to 183, those three inside lanes are blocked, and you're backed up beyond 121 now. So that's going to take probably 15 minutes or so. We have two right lanes blocked on I-35 East southbound at Red Oak Road. That's a good 20-minute backup now. And in Ennis, there's a wreck in the left lane, 45 north. Found at FM 879, and that is going to back you up for about 5 minutes. Our next update within 10 minutes with WPAP's first traffic on the ones. I'm Julie DeHarty.
11: From the WBAP On-Time Experts 24/7 Weather Center, a heat advisory noon to 8 this evening. Got to be careful out in the heat this afternoon. Sunny, hot, and 101 for the high this afternoon. Southwest winds 5 to 10. Fair and warm, 78 to 82 overnight. It will be sunny, hot, and humid with a high of 103. Tomorrow, before the cold front gets here. Not much of a front, but we'll take it. 99 for the high Saturday with a fresh north breeze, 15 to 20. That'll be nice. And then a high of only 96 on Sunday. Maybe Sunday morning your AC can shut off for a little bit. Right now, 81 degrees in Fort Worth and 83 in Dallas. I'm meteorologist Brad Barton. I'm meteorologist Brad Barton.
12: Chief Meteorologist Brad Barton's forecast. 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
15: If I were to ask you what makes for a good night's sleep, you'd probably say a dark, quiet room, not too many things on your mind. But every night when you go to get some Z's, how often do you really think about the temperature in your bedroom? Temperature may be one of the most underappreciated factors in sleep. That's according to the Senior Vice President of Research and Scientific Affairs at the National Sleep Foundation. We often hear about lights and screens and stress, but even modest changes in temperature and airflow can influence both how quickly you fall asleep and how deeply you stay asleep. Most experts will recommend a room temperature of 60 to 67 degrees Fahrenheit. You might also experiment with your sheets and what you actually wear to bed. Play around a bit and see what improves your sleep. You might be delightfully surprised. I'm Dr. Sanjay Gupta, helping you live a better life.
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7: 6:48, Carla Marion, Ernie Brown, Monty Cook. Hal is off this and next week. Big time vacation for Hal right now. On the Clarity Windows and Doors Newsline, Todd Furness joins us, an AI expert. Todd, we have to ask you, Willie Nelson is now calling on Americans to fight the construction of data centers. Nobody seems to like data centers. Should they like them, or should they fight them?
27: Well, it's hard to fall in love with a data center, I guess, but I would say they should certainly figure out how to embrace them.
7: Why embrace them?
27: We need data centers for virtually every aspect of today's life and our future life. And so if we don't have data centers, then we're going to have a problem in our ability to conduct our daily affairs, whether it's using your cell phone or using your computer or a variety of other tasks. To say that I want it in somebody else's neighborhood is kind of a little bit disingenuous. But I think more importantly, we have to figure out how to make data centers work for the communities in which they reside. And that's not a terribly difficult task. I think that data center companies, developers are eager to work with communities to figure out how to do that. And please understand, I am not a data center apologist. I just, I happen to be in the technology world and know the needs that we have for these kinds of facilities. But I would suggest to you that probably somebody back in the day said, you know, our communities are going to be changed forever because the railroad's coming to town, or because we've got electricity, or because we've got now safe water, or because we had any of a number of other technological innovations. Admittedly, these data centers produce challenges that we can easily overcome by, in terms of consumption of power or in terms of noise or a variety of other things. But data centers or companies are eager to work with communities to make those things satisfactory to the neighborhoods. And they throw off tremendous amounts of tax revenue, which directly go to the benefit of the communities in which they reside.
0: So then, Todd, why would Willie Nelson fight against it? Is he high or something?
27: I certainly can't comment on that. However, I think that Willie Nelson is a great Texas, you know, based American hero who loves, you know, nostalgia and farm life and small towns, and you know, he's to be celebrated for that. I think that having said that, it's really counterproductive. I think he's just trying to be, you know, who he is. Yeah, I think he's being authentic in his love for that. But I think at the same time, data centers are absolutely essential to our future.
6: Yeah, I asked someone the other day on the program, I said, it seems like data centers are having a major PR problem. And with all the money they have, we're talking about Google and Meta and all these other places, you think they would do a better job of explaining to the American people, I mean, like ads, like the Pfizer ads, take the jab. I mean, put something out there that sells what you're wanting to sell, instead of just going right to the lawmakers that go ahead and vote for it despite the will of the people.
27: I think that's a great point, and that's certainly not lost on the data centers themselves, who are now hiring lobbyists and PR firms and crisis management firms and the like. So they're doing that. Perhaps they haven't gotten there fast enough, to your point. But I think they're also competing against a lot of other, you know, well-funded interests who are, competing with the just progress. And so what's happening is there are domestic and foreign interests who are eagerly interested in stirring up the pot to make data centers more difficult. But at the end of the day, all these decisions are and should be local in nature. Local communities, local zoning, local administration really needs to be addressed in order to for any data center to take root and actually to be built.
7: All right. Hang on, Todd. We have more questions for you. We're talking about data centers. Todd Furness is with us, an AI expert on the Clarity Windows and Doors Newsline. Let's go to Julie DeHardy and find out what's happening in traffic and weather on the ones.
10: In Denton, we have a piece of equipment that's in the construction zone that's fully engulfed in flames right now. So it's not blocking any lanes because it's in the construction zone. However, there are flames just flying up into the air. There's no emergency crews there right now. And traffic on 35W is backed up for probably about 10 minutes through there. Now, they did clear up our westbound I-20 at the East Loop, so that's getting better. But as you move that way from Park Springs, it's still going to take you about 15, 20 minutes. And then they just cleared our wreck as well on the East Loop northbound at 183. So that's just a couple minute delay for you. And apparently they just drove away in Red Oak on 35 southbound at Red Oak Road. Give yourself just about 5 minutes and it'll clear out. Our next update within 10 minutes with WBAP's first traffic on the ones. I'm Julie DeHardy.
11: From WBAP on-time experts, 24-7 Weather Center, another hot one. Sunny, hot and humid with a high of 101 today. Southwest wind 5 to 10. Lows tonight, 78 to 82. We're looking at high near 103 tomorrow, just before a cold front moves in. Won't be much of a front, but it's the best we can do this time of year. Saturday's high 99 with a fresh north breeze, 15 to 20 and gusty. Right now it's 81 degrees in Fort Worth, 83 in Dallas. I'm meteorologist Brad Barton.
7: Todd Furness with us. Todd, I wanted to ask you, and maybe one of the reasons why people are rebelling against this, it just seems like all of a sudden now data centers have become a thing. In the last 6 months, suddenly data centers are popping up everywhere, and suddenly this land that's been there for years, and now we're going to build a big factory on it or a big data center on it or something. It's happening very quickly. Why is that?
27: Well, I think because it's really the advent of AI, but also, you know, so many other companies are relying on it, and that are big. Social media has, for example, has exploded with use. In addition to the AI, but the need for compute has just exploded throughout our entire economy. Ironically, and you guys will appreciate this based on where you're physically located, I grew up working up north at a little company called EDS back in the day. Yeah. And I used to give tours of data centers, even though I was a corporate lawyer, I used to give tours of data centers in 1989. EDS had four data centers on its campus up in Plano. and 23 data centers around the world back in the early 90s. So it seems like it's gained a lot of strength. But I think what's really happened is that it's gotten a lot more attention because there's just so much capital flocking into the space. I mean, you'll recall recently that Aligned Data Centers, again, located at their headquarters here in Dallas, was purchased by a joint venture that includes BlackRock, Mubadala, and NVIDIA for $40 billion all cash. That deal closed about 2 weeks ago. It was announced last fall, and that garnered a lot of attention for obvious reasons. And it just goes to show how much capital is flowing into data centers and the associated space. NVIDIA obviously has done very, very well economically. Their stock continues to explode with growth. Telecom companies are doing very well. So if you're looking at the tech, at the infrastructure side, a lot of money is really being funneled into that space. And on the other end of the spectrum, you have services being performed by folks like Palantir, and their stock's going up pretty substantially. So my company actually happens to be in the middle of all that, where we just buy companies and we deploy our technology into that, into the companies we acquire. But we retain all our management. We don't lose any jobs. You know, it's a completely different story because our company is focused on innovation. So
7: let me ask you this because I'm running up against a wall on time here. How much of the opposition is being fueled by China because they want to win the AI war? And so they're using TikTok and any other social media ways to get through to the American people.
27: I think you're absolutely right. And it's difficult to put a hard number on it. So if you were asking me kind of, Todd, what's your gut feel? It feels to me probably roughly 30% may be coming from outside our borders. That may be a conservative number, but I just have no way of knowing with any specificity. I do know that that influence is manifesting in the outrage that's being expressed by a bunch of activists.
7: Well, I just want a big data center in Carla's backyard.
6: No,
7: I don't care.
6: Nobody wants that.
7: Not in my neighborhood.
6: Not my neighborhood.
7: All right. Todd Furness, AI expert. Todd, what's the name of your company?
27: AI Holdings Corporation. We trade on NASDAQ and under the symbol AIAI. Thank you so much for having me, though, this morning. I really enjoyed it.
7: You really should have called the company AIAIO.
6: Oh, that's what I was thinking as well.
7: Just me, but all right. Thank you, Todd. We'll talk to you again.
27: Thank you so much.
7: All right. Bye-bye. Coming up at 7:07, Dr. Fauci testifies, but doesn't really say anything.
6: And straight ahead, there's been another drowning on a North Texas lake. Monty Cook has that and the rest of your 7 o'clock news next.
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2: Staying active every day will go a long way towards helping you live a happy, healthy, and pain-free life. And there's perhaps no movement more fundamental than walking. It reinforces the alignment, stability, and coordinated muscle activation that supports how your body moves, whether you're doing strenuous exercise or simply going about your daily life. This is according to Dana Santis, a strength and conditioning specialist. Even though you walk every day, Dana does say you can make small adjustments to immediately improve your walking mechanics. So, keep your rib cage stacked over your pelvis. Avoid leaning over or arching your lower back. Allow your arms to swing naturally in coordination with your legs. Keep your gaze forward, your jaw relaxed, and then just breathe in through your nose and out through your mouth. I'm Dr. Sanjay Gupta, helping you live a better life.
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1: On the ones.
2: Eyes on Denton right now. We have some construction equipment that started on fire inside the construction zone. And so traffic is moving very slowly on the northbound side of I-35 as you're coming from airport. That's going to take you about 5 to 10 minutes. It's starting to pick up the pace a little bit. Now you're just seeing smoke through there. They do have the fire put out. The on-ramp from the frontage road to I-35 on that northbound side is going to be blocked, though. Everything else is cleared out for us. I'm looking at 183 as you're coming off the North Loop. And you've got about a 10-minute drive over toward 121. 360 has a little bit of slow traffic as you move from Abram and try to get over toward Brown. That's going to take you about 5 to 10 minutes. And same thing's happening on Loop 12 Walton Walker as the rush hour takes over. From I-30 all the way over to 183, it's going to take you about 15 minutes. Our next update within 10 minutes with WBAP's first traffic on the ones. I'm Juwiti Harden.
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5: From the WBAP On-Time Experts 24-7 Weather Center. Sunny, hot, and typically humid again today with a high of 101. Heat advisory through 8 this evening. Lows tonight, 78 to 82. Tomorrow, even hotter with a high of 103. There is a cold front on the way. It could drop us back to at least 99 Saturday and maybe a bit cooler on Sunday. Right now, 80 degrees in Fort Worth, 82 in Dallas. I'm meteorologist Brad Barton.
6: President Trump threatening to strike back after Iranian attack this week. Fox's Jackie Heinrich at the White House reporting.
7: They know it's coming. They're asking us not to do it.
8: President Trump vowing a forceful response after Iran launched a surprise attack on U.S. forces in Jordan and Saudi energy infrastructure, breaking a days-long pause in the fighting that had come, Trump said, at Iran's request. Trump's first words on it laden with expletives and the message that Iran is going to get a beating. CENTCOM says the assault was thwarted by U.S. and Saudi fighter jets.
7: It's our turn, and we'll see if we get there with an agreement at some point, but we're going to hit them very hard.
8: But so far, U.S. officials are not saying if another drone attack in Egypt on a U.S.-owned LNG tanker is Iran-related or indicates the war is expanding.
6: Iran strikes come after United States and Saudi airstrikes targeted Iran-backed militias in Iraq, killing at least 20. A Dallas man lost his life while attempting to swim across Lake Louisville. Here's Mike Traina.
9: 23-year-old Margarito Gregorio attempted to cross a section of the lake when he was last seen by witnesses swimming from the west bank towards the east bank. After a search effort, rescue teams recovered Gregorio's body, which the Tarrant County Medical Examiner's Office ruled an accidental drowning. The drowning was investigated by Texas Parks and Wildlife Game Wardens with assistance from the Louisville Police Department. Mike Traina, WBAP News.
6: Dr. Anthony Fauci pled the Fifth Amendment over 100 times during his testimony before the Senate Homeland Security Committee. The Republicans pressed him on the origins of the COVID-19 pandemic. Fox's Chad Pergram on Capitol Hill reporting.
10: Fauci didn't answer when asked about his diary, what ignited the pandemic, or even the mundane.
11: What day of the week is it today?
10: His defiance exasperated Republicans, already livid about Fauci's lockdown and mask policies. Democrats saluted Fauci. Fauci's attorney David Shurtler tried to speak on behalf of his client. After multiple warnings that he wasn't recognized, Paul threw him out.
12: And now you're disrupting the proceedings. And so, look, this is the way Anthony Fauci wants to be remembered, for a lawyer not listening to the rules.
10: Former President Biden granted Fauci a preemptive pardon. Democrats say Fauci was right to invoke the Fifth.
6: Committee Chair Senator Rand Paul plans to hold a vote to hold Dr. Fauci in contempt next week. Your money news brought to you by NetWorthRadio.com. A new survey says over half of all U.S. workers can't cover a $500 emergency expense from their savings. The new poll conducted by SecureSave showed that 55% of U.S. employees do not have enough savings to cover that unexpected $500 expense. That over 40% have had to skip medical care, meals, and car payments in the past 6 months because of financial strain. Survey also found that over 25% had no emergency savings at all. Keep connected, DFW, for the latest on the situation in the Middle East on your home for WBAP's morning news. 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I'm Monty Cook.
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13: Cowboys training camp rolling on in Oxnard. Brian Schottenheimer giving a preview of what he expects camp to be like this year.
14: A few more padded practices, a few more two-hour practices. I think I shared with you guys in the spring, I'm not a big seven-on-seven guy, but we'll have a few days that are two-hour B-type practices where we're going to do seven-on-seven and nine-on-seven.
13: Cowboys' first preseason game is August 15th. Rangers fall to the Rays 3-0 in Tampa. Mackenzie Gore giving up a pair of homers in the first inning before recording seven total with nine strikeouts. Series finale at 11-10 today. And Rangers make a move with a trade deadline 4 days away. Texas acquiring catcher Logan Ohapi and reliever Chase Silseth, sending back to the Angels third base prospect Angel Arredondo. I'm Ryan Baldwin on WBAP from 96.7 and 13 to the ticket.
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20: I am very happy to testify before any Congressional Oversight Committee. I have nothing to hide. I can explain and validate everything that I've done. So, you know, it's going to be inconvenient if they actually are out there essentially threatening to make my life miserable. But I'm going to do what I need to do, and that is cooperate fully, because we have nothing to hide at all.
21: On the advice of counsel, I respectfully decline to answer based upon my rights under the Fifth Amendment of the Constitution.
15: So what happened between 2022 and the first clip and yesterday when Dr. Anthony Fauci was testifying, among the stories we're following for you, nobody knows. Now, yep. Rand Paul is saying we're looking into the legality of him using the Fifth so many times or at all based on the fact that he was pardoned. So they're possibly going to have a vote on that next week, and we'll see where that goes.
22: Yeah, it's more about once you're pardoned for these things, and they were asking about things in the past. And he could have said, oh, well, I robbed Wells Fargo multiple times, and I committed the Kennedy assassination. And there's nothing they could do about it.
15: Nothing.
22: As long as it happened between that time period. Wouldn't have mattered. There's nothing they could do about it. So this is more about him saving his reputation.
15: And his money.
22: Which he does not have a right to do.
15: No.
22: So I think that they will be able to make a contempt argument against him because he does not have the right to claim the Fifth.
15: I don't know
22: what his attorneys were telling him, but they were wrong.
15: But they were kicked out. Another big story we're falling for you. It has happened yet again. Two Delta planes have a close call above Atlanta International.
22: Well, here's what was happening. Somebody was coming in for a landing, mm-hmm. and they said, you go ahead and land. And he said, but there's somebody on the runway. And he said, well, he'll be gone by the time you get there. Okay, well, here's what it sounded like.
23: So the 1568 yard, clear to land.
24: Somebody on the runway?
23: He's exiting now.
24: That's a 1568 going around.
23: So the 1568, turn right, heading 360, climb maintain 4000.
24: Right, 360.
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23: Del 2472, are you able to turn left again?
25: Stand by, Del 2472. Delta 2472 on a heading of 340, what do you need from us?
23: Del 2472, Delta 1568, turn left, can you turn left?
24: We're in the left turn now, Delta 1568.
23: Okay, Delta 1568, thank you. Turn left. Delta 2472, turn right now, heading 090.
22: Do you hear what sounds, it just sounds like to me that, and it's nothing against the air traffic controller, I couldn't do it, but it seems like this is getting to be, she's a little overwhelmed.
15: There's a lot going on. There was a plane on the runway, which the pilot saw, which he should never have had to bring that up, but then as he was landing, there was another plane taking off, and at one point they were, 600 feet apart?
22: Yeah, it was pretty close, and so the FAA got involved.
26: She sounded pretty exasperated.
22: She did.
15: And then at one point she said, everything's fine. Okay.
26: And then usually when that happens, once they land, then
0: they're expected to call the air traffic controllers and explain themselves.
22: Here's your number.
15: And then they said, give us something call, wrong? Please. She said, no, everything's fine.
22: Right. Yeah.
15: I'm not mad.
22: that's right. What's wrong?
0: Nothing. Fine.
22: Oh, I think you know.
15: Come on, girls. We're just kidding.
22: Traffic and weather, 7-Eleven. Here's Julie DeHardy.
1: Looking at the Denton problem, we had a piece of construction equipment inside the zone that burst into flames. It's still smoldering, and they do have some on-ramps there as you're coming from the frontage road that are blocked, but the main line is open. It's just moving slowly as you pass by, so it's going to take you a couple minutes to get through there. Other problems going to be into downtown Dallas on I-30, and it's going to be right around Sylvan on the right side of the roadway. Right now, it's just about a 2 or 3 minute backup. Our next update within 10 minutes with WBAP's First Traffic on the Ones. I'm Julie DeHardy.
0: From the WBAP. Oh, I beg your pardon. 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Look for, let's see, we got up 99 yesterday, not quite 101. 99 yesterday, we're going for 101 today. Southwest winds 5 to 10. Lows tonight, 78 to 82. We're going to be sunny, hot, and humid tomorrow. The high of 103. Sometimes when the cold front's on the way, we get, depending on the time of day, we get some compressional warming. And as that air pressure begins to build up, the air heats up just a little bit. So 103 for the high tomorrow. Heat stress index could be up to 110 for a while. Then we have a north breeze. That's right, Friday night to Saturday morning. I don't wake up to that north breeze. Saturday morning, we'll have a high of 99 that afternoon, and then maybe 96 is when we'll actually see the good of it. So about a 5-degree cold front by Sunday. Right now, 80 degrees in Fort Worth, 82 in Dallas. WBAP Weather Service of Milestone Home Services. 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
4: Anthony Fauci, of course, testifying, pleading the fifth 111 times. And apparently, he has a Twitter account. 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
29: I don't know about you, but my social media feeds are flooded with lotions and potions and gadgets, all promising to unlock different components of longevity. But if you log off, take a step back from all the hype, you'll find that the actual keys to a longer, healthier life are hiding in plain sight. There are four of them. Number one, nutrition. The Mediterranean diet really is the gold standard. Number two, exercise. You should be getting 150 minutes of moderate intensity exercise or 75 minutes of vigorous intensity exercise every week, plus strength training and stretching. Number three, sleep. Sleep is when your body and your brain repair themselves. You should be getting 7 to 9 hours a night. And finally, number four, often gets forgotten, socialization. It's not a bonus. It's a necessity for a healthy life, finding a sense of community, purpose, and belonging. I'm Dr. Sanjay Gupta, helping you live a better life.
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0: 7:18, the news continues this Thursday morning, the 30th of July, here on WBAP, live on the Clarity Windows and Doors Newsline. Now we say good morning to Alan Mendenhall, PhD at the Heritage Foundation, to talk more about the economic impacts of the COVID pandemic. Thanks to, a lot of people are saying, Anthony Fauci. Those numbers are just astronomical, aren't they? Alan, good morning.
1: Uh-oh, we got a little bit of a connection problem. Let's start that over again. Good morning. Thanks for joining us.
2: Hey, good morning. That's Can you hear me?
1: Yes, it works now.
2: Yeah, okay. Yeah, I was tempted to answer your question by saying, on the advice of counsel, I respectfully declined to answer based on my rights.
0: That would have been great.
2: but yeah, you know, you're right. The answers, the numbers are astounding, but they're also really incalculable. So you can't really measure all the financial losses, if you take into account all the businesses that closed, all the restaurants that closed, it's just impossible. You can look at like big numbers, like how much GDP fell and what inflation was at as measured by the CPI and things like that. But really, if you want to put a dollar amount on it, you can't do it because there were just so many losses. But and also the interesting thing is things that we did in an attempt to recover, like stimulus checks and unemployment benefits and PPP loans, while they may have, saved some businesses, they also contributed to inflation. So, you know, those are kind of, in some ways, it's hard to say, are they offsetting? Did one help more than the other? So it's really difficult to just place numbers on it. But you know, we'll look back on this period and just be shocked at the things that happened, the school closures, the lockdowns, the stay-at-home orders, all the harm from policy recommendations, the delayed medical care, the mental health problems, the increases in overdoses. I mean, it will be one of these periods that historians look back on with shock and disbelief, I hope.
1: Well, I would hope they would as well. It seems like the inflation that we've been struggling with now for the last 6 years really began with COVID, when they shut the economy down. We have never really fully recovered from that type of shutdown. A lot of businesses were just gone after that. And as you mentioned, throwing billions of dollars into the economy. I mean, we just made stupid mistakes. And a lot of people excuse it by saying, well, we didn't know. You know what? Common sense should have told us about some of these things.
2: Yeah, and I remember I was there, and I kind of knew. Like, it didn't seem like, you know, all this was really necessary. And I was surrounded by a lot of people who were saying the same thing. And here in Alabama, and I know there in Texas, the lockdowns weren't as severe, and our economies ended up better than blue state economies, in part because we didn't lock down. But yeah, you're right. Inflation is sort of a notorious figure now, reached 9.1% under Biden in that June. So we talk about inflation being high now. It's nowhere near that. But, you know, if you print money and you lower interest rates, remember, interest rates were lowered to near zero by the Federal Reserve.
1: Yeah.
2: You had bank credit expansion. Basically, anything that increases the supply of money without increasing the amount of goods and services will lead to inflation. It's just like an economic law.
1: Yeah.
2: That's what happens. And then when you throw all this new money into the market, it typically doesn't go to the people who need it most first. It goes to all the entrenched interests. It goes to banks. It goes to big corporations. It goes to, you know, financial markets. And only last does it go to, like, just the ordinary consumer. And so there's a kind of a cronyist sort of element to these things, intended or unintended.
1: Alan, hang on just a couple of seconds. Yeah, we got to take a quick time out and get an update on traffic. Alan Mendenhall with us from the Heritage Foundation. 7:21 traffic and weather. Here's Julie DeHarty.
3: We've been watching this fire in Denton, and it's actually going to be northbound 35. That temporary exit ramp that takes you to 380 is what's going to be closed. It is an 18-wheeler that's smoldering in there. We're still seeing a few-minute delay on I-35 itself, and then the frontage road is going to be backed up as you move that way from Oak Street. I-30 eastbound at Beckley. This accident's now on the right side of the roadway, and traffic's backed up about 2 or 3 minutes. Otherwise, we're just dealing with some rush hour delays if you're trying to travel into downtown Fort Worth on 35W. It's just pretty much the normal stuffs on the northbound side from Morningside all the way to 121 will take you about 10 to 15 minutes. Our next update within 10 minutes with WBAP's first traffic on the ones. I'm Julie Hardy.
4: From the WBAP On-Time Experts 24-7 Weather Center, a heat advisory noon to 8 this afternoon, this evening. Our high today, 101. Winds out of the southwest, 5 to 10. Lows tonight, about 78 to 82. Will be sunny, hot, and humid tomorrow with a high of 103. Will turn a little bit cooler this weekend, still mid to upper 90s. Right now, 80 degrees in Fort Worth, 82 in Dallas. I'm meteorologist Brad Barton.
1: Alan Mendenhall with us from the Heritage Foundation. Nothing is going to come of Dr. Fauci coming and taking the Fifth. They might charge him with contempt of Congress, but ultimately he has a pardon, and my guess is they're going to just let the guy go simply because he's 85 years old and it's just not going to be worth the trouble to them. They always do this type of thing.
2: Well, I think the pardon does remove the risk of the federal prosecution from all the activities from 2014 to 2025, but it doesn't for anything going forward. And I think there's a genuine case you could make that he is going to be held in contempt. But the thing is, even if you fast forward and he gets held in contempt, that's a misdemeanor offense with a maximum jail time of 12 months and like $100,000, the maximum fine, which, you know, he deserves all of that and more. I mean, the name Fauci has to become one that decent people utter only with contempt. It should be almost unspeakable in polite company. And, you know, we need to remember him in disgrace. I mean, what he did to not just our economy, not just our country, but really the entire global economy is unreal. It's horrible, and we need to call it out.
5: Well, like he said in his own diary, I shut down the world. He was very excited about that. Now, any chance that the $1 million he earned and all of the awards that he won during this time, where he was using federal workers to have to apply, you know, they would do the application for this award and that award, federal workers, and then he would pocket all of the money. Any chance that that money can be recovered or taken from him?
2: Well, there's a possibility of state prosecution. So Biden's pardon only covers federal crimes. Biden can only pardon for federal. And so there are all kinds of possibilities if Republican attorney generals wanted to look at some of the things that Fauci did, whether it's wherever that money originated.
5: Yeah, Florida's doing
2: whether
5: it.
2: He made, yeah, I'm sorry?
5: Florida's AG said they're looking into that.
2: Yeah, Florida's AG is looking into that. Basically all red state AGs should come at once and hit them from all directions and see what they can turn up. You know, it's not that hard to launch an investigation. Now, there are some issues with statute of limitations and things like that, but you don't actually know what you're going to uncover until you launch an investigation. And I think it's worthwhile to do it just to make an example of Fauci. I mean, if you're looking at the contempt that, Steve Bannon and Peter Navarro were convicted of contempt, and if what they did was allegedly so horrible, well, look at what Fauci did. I mean, he shut down the world, as you say, because he wanted to be popular. He wanted to be Zoom buddies with Julia Roberts and all these kinds of things. And he destroyed lives.
1: All right. Alan Mendenhall is with the Heritage Foundation. Alan, thank you so much. We sure appreciate you coming on.
5: Thanks, Alan.
2: Thanks, Alan. All right.
1: All right. Coming up at 7:37. Health experts claiming food is often edible past those expiration dates. They're not really expiration dates, are they?
5: It's just a hint. Straight ahead, a hit and run ends in a police standoff right here in North Texas. Monty Cook has that and the rest of your 7:30 news next.
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8: 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Certified strength and conditioning coach Dana Santis told us, recovery is about choosing the right kind of movement at the right time. 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
1: I don't know about you, but my social media feeds are flooded with lotions and potions and gadgets, all promising to unlock different components of longevity. But if you log off, take a step back from all the hype, you'll find that the actual keys to a longer, healthier life are hiding in plain sight. There are four of them. Number one, nutrition. The Mediterranean diet really is the gold standard. Number two, exercise. You should be getting 150 minutes of moderate intensity exercise or 75 minutes of vigorous intensity exercise every week, plus strength training and stretching. Number three, sleep. Sleep is when your body and your brain repair themselves. You should be getting 7 to 9 hours a night. And finally, number four often gets forgotten, socialization. It's not a bonus. It's a necessity for a healthy life, finding a sense of community, purpose, and belonging. I'm Dr. Sanjay Gupta, helping you live a better life.
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4: The U.S. using a lot of missiles in Iran, but President Trump says it's nothing to worry about. I'm Monty Cook from the WBAP 24-hour Breaking News Center.
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5: Still seeing some smoke here on this fire. If you're trying to travel north on I-35 in Denton, trying to exit to 380 on that northbound side. So that exit ramp is completely blocked. It's really just kind of slow now as you pass by and take a look. They do have the frontage road closed through there as well, so keep that in mind. Our I-30 eastbound at Beckley is still off to the right shoulder, so a couple taps of the brakes as you pass by. And there's a new wreck in Duncanville. This is going to be 20 eastbound right around Cedar Ridge there in the left lane, and you'll tap the brakes a few times passing that. On a next update within 10 minutes with WBAP's first traffic on the ones, I'm Juwiti Hardy.
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4: From the WBAP On-Time Experts 24/7 Weather Center, sunny, hot, and somewhat humid today. Despite southwest winds 5 to 10, our high today 101, low tonight around 80, high tomorrow 103, and then we do cool off a little bit, Saturday 99, Sunday 96. Right now it's 80 in Fort Worth, 82 degrees in Dallas. I'm meteorologist Brad Barton.
8: News brought to you by Reliant Air Conditioning. The United States military depleting its missile stockpile amid the war with Iran with no end in sight. Fox's Jennifer Griffin in Washington reporting.
9: The Patriot missile was designed on the assumption that it would be shooting down one or two incoming ballistic missiles at a time. That has not been the case in Ukraine or the Middle East, resulting in critical munitions shortages due to the Iran conflict. Before February 28th, the Center for Strategic and International Studies estimates the U.S. had 2,330 Patriot interceptors. CSIS estimates the U.S. has about one-third of their Patriot stockpile since before the Iran conflict. U.S. defense contractors have increased Patriot missile production from roughly 300 annually to more than 650 last year.
8: Trump administration granted Ukraine a license to manufacture Patriot missiles. President Trump denies the shortfall, telling the Wall Street Journal, quote, "We have far more munitions than anyone else in the world." A 22-year-old man was arrested after allegedly being involved in a hit and run and fleeing from law enforcement. Sybil Summers with the story.
10: Seagoville police responded to a hit and run accident this week. The caller reported a black Dodge Charger had smashed into their vehicle and left the scene. Officers attempted to pull the Charger over, but the driver led them on a high speed chase, reaching up to 116 miles per hour and hitting other cars. The suspect drove to a bystander's house and barricaded himself inside, leading to a six-hour standoff. The SWAT team arrested Quentin Patterson and charged him with evading arrest, unlawful carrying of a weapon, and criminal trespass. Sybil Summers, WBAP News.
8: Dr. Anthony Fauci invoked the Fifth Amendment and refused to answer questions during the Homeland Security and Governmental Affairs Committee hearing yesterday on the origins of and government response to the COVID-19 pandemic. After the hearing, Chairman Rand Paul questioned Fauci's ability to invoke the Fifth Amendment.
11: The courts will have to figure out whether or not if you have a complete pardon, whether you have a liability against incrimination. Can you incriminate yourself if you have a pardon? I think it's going to be a question for the courts.
8: Paul has repeatedly called for Fauci to be

0: prosecuted over allegations that he lied to Congress. 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
1: Second quarter economic growth comes in below average, 1.5%, but it's still got a positive sign in front of it. The Dow up 210 points, 51,800 at the open. Microsoft is leading the NASDAQ this morning, spiking 10%. NASDAQ's up 1.5%. They are punishing the overspenders on AI. Meta, Facebook doing a faceplant this morning, down 10%. West Texas Intermediate crude, $83.79 a barrel, down 68 cents. Spencer McGowan, News Talk, 820 and 93.3 FM, WBAP.
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3: Day two of Cowboys training camp in Oxnard. Brian Schottenheimer thinks he has a plethora of talent on the squad this year.
4: Unfortunately for some guys in the past, right, they've been in the middle of these position battles, but they can't compete. You know, they're getting two reps here, four reps there, but they're limited. And so I think you're going to see the purity of our roster where we stand. I think we're a really talented roster.
3: First preseason game Saturday, August 15th against the Seahawks. Rangers blanked by the Rays 3-0 in Tampa Bay. It's the seventh time Texas has been shut out this season and second this month. The two teams meet at 11:10 today for the series finale. After the game, Rangers acquire reliever Chase Silseth and catcher Logan Ohapi from the Angels, sending back a single-A prospect. Ohapi designated to AAA Round Rock following the trade. I'm Ryan Baldwin on WBAP from 96.7, 1310 The Ticket.
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7: Good morning, it's 7:37. In case you've been thinking to yourself that, gosh, it seems like DFW is getting more and more crowded. Well, among our top stories, WFAA, our news partners, Channel 8, says DFW is the place young people are moving to.
8: DFW is hot, and not just because it's July. Summer is the busiest time for moves, and new data shows DFW is the most popular place to move to.
9: This week will be my second month living in Dallas.
10: What do you think?
9: I love it.
8: For young people.
11: What's your name?
12: Derek.
11: Derek, I'm Elspeth.
9: I had many friends that came to Dallas and they said, Dallas is the place to go for opportunities. If you want to get somewhere and be successful in life, you need to go to Dallas.
8: U-Haul tracks moves and says Dallas-Fort Worth is the number one region in the nation for a net gain of millennial movers, number two for Gen Z.
9: I actually moved here with no job and I was able to find a job in about 2 weeks of me being here.
8: That job for Jocelyn Carter came at a real estate investment company where the vice president has seen North Texas transplants trending younger.
13: From an age standpoint, you see where you're dealing with 23-year-olds or making a decision at 22 to decide where they want to live straight out of college.
8: The job market, relative affordability, and lifestyle.
9: Social media is a big part of our life. I knew about the Katy Trail before I moved here.
8: Are DFW's selling points.
9: They said that the Katy Trail is like the runway for Dallas. It is. It really is. You might meet your husband or future wife on that trail.
8: And even in a sizzling summer.
10: Is Dallas forever?
9: Dallas is 100% forever. I'm never going back to Cleveland.
8: Jocelyn is sold.
9: Bye, everyone. I hope you have a great night. I'm going to go hit the Katy Trail if anyone would like to join, okay?
8: In Dallas, okay. I'm Teresa Woodard.
14: Okay.
7: She seemed to be very focused on the Katy Trail.
14: I know it. It's a cool hit place, no doubt.
7: It definitely, I haven't been on the Katy Trail in a long time. It's been a while.
14: Yeah, very cool.
7: Yeah, it is pretty cool.
14: I'm a native Dallasite, so I like to brag on my city. I also like to rip them when they deserve ripping.
7: Okay, I understand. Okay, well, now, here's the other thing. I've always wondered this about food. You have the, sometimes it says expires, expiration date. Sometimes it says best if used by date. It doesn't mean that the food is bad. It just means it's not fresh like it once was.
14: Well, and the food doesn't know to automatically go bad by that date.
7: Well, sometimes it does.
14: I don't think it does.
7: I mean, I can buy meat and it'll say, use it by tomorrow at this time, otherwise don't eat it.
14: Well, you have to smell. You have to
7: be careful. I do the smell test.
14: Just stop.
7: Yeah.
15: Stop. Come on, keep going, you two.
14: So anyway, but there is some confusion still. And, you know, I've seen it in my own household. Donald and Dean, my sons, they're more apt to throw stuff away by the date. No, mama, I don't want to.
7: It's a guy thing.
14: It is a
7: guy thing. We're very much regimented that, hey, if it says do this, that's what we're going to do.
14: It is. It's totally a guy thing where I'm like, no, dig around in. There's no mold. Eat that. That's kind of my mommy insight. Uh-huh. Thank you very much.
7: It's good that you have high standards. As long as mold is not visible, you'll go ahead and eat whatever it is.
14: That's what my mom, I think my mom used to like cut the mold off and be like, here, eat that.
7: All right.
15: Yeah, no. I'm sorry. If I see mold on that piece of bread, not only am I throwing that piece of bread away, I'm throwing the loaf away.
7: The loaf is gone.
15: I am not cutting around it.
0: I will bite the piece of mold off, spit it into the trash can, and finish the sandwich.
14: See, that's what my mom used to say. It's penicillin. That's what they make penicillin out of.
0: Exactly.
14: You're
0: that's
14: fine.
0: All it is.
7: I don't think you should eat mold.
14: But more than 80% of consumers here in the U.S. discard food approaching the package date label.
7: I do, too.
14: At least occasionally. I know.
7: I do, too.
14: That, guys.
7: If it's close within a couple of days, that's crap.
14: No way.
15: Bring it in, then.
14: I know. We'll eat it.
15: Yeah, absolutely.
14: You will. You know how newsrooms are.
7: We'll yes, that's
14: it.
7: True.
15: I'm scared.
14: But unopened things, canned food, beans, tomatoes, fruit, they have, they're shelf-stable for a long, long time. So if it's like a month past its date, and I think it's still fine if it's a canned item.
15: Sure, canned.
14: Open it and kind of sniff around
15: in
14: there.
15: Cans last for years. Cans,
14: okay. I think it should be fine.
7: Okay. What is the thing about cans with dents in them?
15: They're cheaper. Well, isn't there something involving botulism?
7: Yeah, that's what I
0: thought. Yeah, but that's only if they're swelling. If the can's just dented, it's fine. If the can is swelling, then that means that there's... Well,
15: then you take that botulism right off the top of whatever that is.
7: Spread
15: it on your eyebrows.
0: I just slide it off the top, spit it in the trash can, and keep eating it.
10: Just open that can of SpaghettiOs and just scrape off the top and you're set.
14: You're fine. Yeah, the experts say use your best judgment by smelling and tasting the product and things like that. Maybe just smell it. Honestly, you will know if like meat, poultry, things like you're going to know the second you open that thing if you should or should not eat that
15: mayonnaise I had yesterday or last week in the sandwich.
14: Oh, I know.
0: It turned out pretty well.
14: He was telling us, man, this I don't know about this mayonnaise. I'm not sure.
15: Well, I'm not sure. I still am not sure.
14: And then
15: the mayonnaise may have turned or I may have had appendicitis.
14: But he ate it anyway.
0: Yeah, appendicitis.
14: That old stubborn Midwestern mindset, I think.
7: Okay. Well, I just know that the number one sentence said in radio in all the decades I've been doing this is, do you think I can still eat this?
15: Radio food,
14: it's sort
15: no
14: of like the hold my beer of radio.
0: It still smell good to you?
7: Yeah. All right, Scott Robbins from Markley Van Camp and Robbins. He'll be joining the show coming up, talking about the midday program today at 7:47. Right now, 7:41. Julie DeHarty, traffic and weather on the ones.
11: There is an accident to look for on 635 eastbound at Skillman. It's reported in the right lane. There is a couple-minute delay through there as you're coming from Garland. And then I-20 eastbound at Cedar Ridge blocks the left lane right now. It's about 2 or 3 minutes. Watch for an accident 114 eastbound before you get to Maine. It is backing up into South Lake as you're trying to move that way from South Lake Boulevard. It's going to take you about 5 minutes or so. And then the problem in Denton, this is going to be 35 northbound. The exit ramp to 380 is blocked because of the vehicle fire we had. It's just really kind of slow as you pass by and take a look. Our next update within 10 minutes with WBAP's first traffic on the ones. I'm Julie DeHarty.
15: From the WBAP on-time experts 24-7 weather center, heat advisory, what's new, right? Sunny, hot, and humid, high near 101 today, southwest winds 5 to 10, lows tonight 78 to 82, no step for a stepper. Sunny, hot, and humid with a high of 103 tomorrow, and then we do have a cold front coming through, and we can thank it for getting us up to 103 tomorrow, but then you'll notice it Saturday night to Sunday. We're looking at Saturday's high 99, but Sunday's high only 96, and we'll start off in the mid-70s Sunday morning. Right now, we have 80 degrees in Fort Worth, 82 in Fort Worth. I'm meteorologist Brad Barton.
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15: Hey, did you intend to lose weight this spring before summer? 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
1: A better life with Dr. Sanjay Gupta.
4: How often do you stop to wonder whether you should share something that's revealing, maybe even embarrassing, with a partner, a friend, or even your boss? In her new book called Revealing, The Underrated Power of Oversharing, behavioral scientist Leslie John says doing just that can help you deepen relationships that are vital to your life. We need people to trust us in order to get things like love, friendship, and career success. That's what she told us. When you make yourself vulnerable by revealing something sensitive, it does make other people trust you. In turn, when you ask someone to reveal something about themselves, showing that interest will generally lead someone to like you more. Why? Because people like to be asked about themselves, she says. It also signals that they are discriminating and choosy, but in a good way. I'm Dr. Sanjay Gupta, helping you live a better life.
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14: Markley Van Camp and Robbins coming up today at 11 o'clock right here on WBAP. Scott Robbins joins us live now on the Clarity Windows and Doors Newsline with a sneak peek, or he could invoke the fifth. We don't know what's going to happen.
26: Well, yeah, I could. I don't think there's not a big listener demand for that. And maybe some days they'd approve. I think I should,
14: just
26: but anyway.
14: Over and do the whole show that way.
26: Oh, God. Yeah. It was so irritating and frustrating watching that. I mean, I guess from a lawyer up standpoint, it made sense on some level because he couldn't perjure himself. But even though, I mean, he's been, you know, I mean, he got the rubber stamp. He got the get out of jail free card from Biden. But apparently you can still go back on this stuff if he says something that would perjure himself. So it doesn't cover that. I don't know. I'm not a legal expert. I have no idea. But at any rate, it was it was frustrating. And I found myself cursing at the television a couple of times while I'm watching this. But that's how it was. I do have some good news today. The new Quinnipiac poll is out. They polled men. Like 18 to 65. I mean, there's a wide swath of men eligible to vote. And of those men, 71% disapprove of the Democrat Party. They got a man problem big time.
14: You mean on both sides or who do they all, who do they?
26: No, it's Democrats. 71% disapprove men. Only 20% approved. Well, you got guys like Tim Walz and Tallarico. And David Hogg.
14: Did you see the article? I don't know where it was, like Politico or The Atlantic or something, that said Democrat men are now coming out and being more masculine, you know, the rebranding.
26: In order to do that, you have to know what it is, how to do it. They don't know how to, there is no way. Tim Walz, when he was prancing Twinkle Toes across the stage. And,
14: he was doing the Rockettes kick.
26: Yeah, right. And he was he's a football coach. No, he's not. Well, he was, but it was a week at best. So anyway, that we'll discuss more on that. But the polling is out there, and they still got the man problem. Jake Tapper finally mentioned the Fauci situation yesterday without mentioning himself.
7: Sure.
26: Now, how do you do that? We all knew he had dinner. Fauci was at his place for dinner, right?
14: Mm-hmm. Yeah. They were wearing masks, though. So.
26: Jake's not going to talk about that. He talked about the other people he met with, but he certainly didn't talk about himself. You know, also, Tallarico, have you seen the ad now with him with the Fauci action figure?
7: What?
26: He had a Fauci action figure, and he tweeted about it, holding the box.
14: Oh, yeah, I do remember that, yes.
26: Yeah, yeah.
14: He was so excited, like a little kid. He
26: was thrilled like a little kid, you know? That'll be used against him, I'm sure. There's a woman, a news anchor in Houston, Daniela, I think is her name, Gomez. She has been suspended because she accepted World Cup tickets and tickets to a Bruno Mars concert. Is that a no-no in that world?
14: Accepted,
26: I don't know.
14: From who? Somebody just said, here's some free tickets.
26: Yeah, well, somebody said, hey, you want some free tickets to this? And she got them and went. And apparently they didn't take kindly to that. Man, I'll tell you, back my top 40 days, I seriously, I think the statute of limitations has run out. But
0: yeah, don't talk about what they slipped in the albums. We know.
26: You know what? Here's the thing. I never did drugs or hookers, okay?
7: Oh, well, that's good.
0: You were the one.
7: There's one.
26: Did I take a few trips here and there? Certainly. Anybody who worked in top 40 back in those days, if you were a reporter to Billboard or Radio and Records magazine or any of that stuff, you got perks. Now, some people don't talk about it. I will occasionally, but I'll save it for the book because it's pretty salacious, some of it. Tell you that right now.
7: And the title of the book is I Never Did Drugs or Hookers.
26: Right, yeah.
7: Okay.
26: How I dodged jail.
7: Okay.
26: kept it above board. Yeah, it'll be fantastic. I'm looking forward to it.
7: All right.
26: All right, guys.
7: Scott Robbins, Markley Van Camp and Robbins, today at 11:05 on WBAP 751 Traffic and Weather with Julie DeHardy.
11: Rechecking the Denton situation, northbound 35, your exit to 380 is blocked because of an 18-wheeler fire we had. They've got a lot of cleanup to do, so it's probably going to be there for a while. The problem is that now you have to go all the way up to Westgate and the North Loop, or even 77 as your exit to get back to 380. So those exit ramps are all backed up, and that's going to probably add about 20 minutes to your drive. If you're traveling 114 eastbound approaching Main, we have an accident reported. You're backed up to about South Lake Boulevard for about 10 minutes. 635 eastbound at Skillman does block the right lane, an extra 5 minutes crossing there. 20 eastbound Cedar Ridge blocks the left side of the roadway, and that's an extra 5 minutes for you. Our next update within 10 minutes with WBAP's first traffic on the ones. I'm Juwiti Hardy.
15: From the WBAP on-time experts 24/7 Weather Center, here it is, July 30th, and we're looking at a high of 101 today and 103 tomorrow. With the heat stress index up to maybe 110 tomorrow afternoon. After that, it does cool down very slightly. We have a cold front coming through with a north breeze. That'll be nice. 15 to 20 and gusty for a while on Saturday. The high Saturday, 99. The high Sunday, a little bit cooler, 96. But we're going to warm up again next week. Right now, 80 in Fort Worth, 82 degrees in Dallas. I'm meteorologist Brad Barton.
7: 7:54, that brings us to Hal's Got Gas, but Hal is on vacation, so Monty today.
0: So I'll be the gassy one for today.
7: Absolutely. What do you got?
0: Gas prices on the way in, $3.53 is what I actually paid this morning when I topped off. I did see a $3.79 right across the street from a $3.59. What'd y'all see?
7: I got $3.75 near Stately Brown Banner, but I got to ask this question.
14: $3.55.
7: Yeah. You come in here, Carla comes in here, both saying, I filled up my tank. Hal does on occasion, right. I filled up my tank at 3 o'clock in the morning. Can you not do it during the day?
0: I mean, I could. I just don't want to.
14: Sometimes I forget.
7: Okay.
0: I get up a couple minutes early when I know I have to go get some fuel, and I got my truck back yesterday from the shop.
7: It seems like it'd be safer, maybe, to do it during the middle of the day.
0: Well, here's the bottom line. Right now, gas prices are sitting at the levels I'm going to give you. They probably will go up again. Even though crude prices dropped a little bit this morning, they skyrocketed yesterday. So when I tell you that they're down, West Texas Intermediate down 70 to 75 cents right now to 83.75, and Brent crude down about 85 cents to just shy of $90 a barrel.
7: Mm-hmm.
0: They're still high, which means your gas prices will probably go up. But for now, Dallas area side, cheapest stuff we're seeing is at Sam's Club on Garland Avenue there in Garland, 326. On the Fort Worth side, Sam's Club on Anderson Boulevard in Fort Worth is showing 321. That's about the best we're seeing right now. But again, I would not expect them to stay there unless we get a major drop in crude prices overnight.
7: Okay. Mm. All right. That's Hal's Got Gas with guest gassy person, Monty.
0: Guest gasser,
7: yes.
0: Monty.
14: Thank you, Monty.
7: Coming up at 8:07, sometimes you shouldn't be on the field when the game is going on.
14: Yeah, that's straight ahead. Plano taking another step toward bringing a new arena to their city. Monty Cook will have that in the rest of your 8 o'clock news next.
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3: If I were to ask you what makes for a good night's sleep, you'd probably say a dark, quiet room, not too many things on your mind. But every night when you go to get some Z's, how often do you really think about the temperature in your bedroom? Temperature may be one of the most underappreciated factors in sleep. That's according to the Senior Vice President of Research and Scientific Affairs at the National Sleep Foundation. We often hear about lights and screens and stress, but even modest changes in temperature and airflow can influence both how quickly you fall asleep and how deeply you stay asleep. Most experts will recommend a room temperature of 60 to 67 degrees Fahrenheit. You might also experiment with your sheets and what you actually wear to bed. Play around a bit and see what improves your sleep. You might be delightfully surprised. I'm Dr. Sanjay Gupta, helping you live a better life.
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11: We've got this problem in the Denton area. If you're traveling north on I-35, your exit to 380 is blocked because we had an 18-wheeler fire there. Now, that's not causing the big problem. It's that you have to go to the next exit, which is the North Loop, to get back to 380 or 77. That's backing you up, and that's going to cost you probably 20 minutes. 35 southbound at Business 121. Two left lanes are blocked in Louisville. That's an extra 5 to 10 minutes. Still seeing accident activity on 114 eastbound at Main as you're coming into Grapevine from Southlake. Give yourself an extra 5. 635 eastbound Stillman's on the right side of the roadway. An extra 5 minutes through the area. And then we've got this wreck on eastbound I-20 near Cedar Ridge in the left lane. You're backed up onto 408 for about 5 to 10 minutes. 183 eastbound 360's in the left lane. That's a good 5 minutes. And then I-20, the eastbound side at Collins, we have a wreck. Now you're back to Matlock. That's about 5 to 10. Our next update within 10 minutes with WBAP's first traffic on the ones. I'm Julie DeHardy.
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15: From the WBAP On-Time Experts 24/7 Weather Center, a heat advisory from noon through 8 this evening. We'll be sunny, hot, and humid with a high of 101. Southwest winds 5 to 10. Lows tonight 78 to 82 with some breeze. It's not terrible. Then tomorrow, it will be terrible. Sunny, hot, and humid with a high of 103. Heat stress index probably 110. By Saturday, we have a north breeze 15 to 20 in gusty. A high of only 99. We'll be a little bit cooler on Sunday. No rain, though. Right now, it's 82 degrees in Fort Worth, 83 in Dallas. I'm meteorologist Brad Barton.
0: News brought to you by Silver Creek Materials. CENTCOM confirms that the U.S. launched large-scale attacks against Iran. Fox's Trey Yinks from Tel Aviv with the latest.
17: Dozens of targets were hit, including IRGC, military command centers, drone and missile facilities inside of Iran, along with remaining maritime capabilities. U.S. Central Command released a statement saying CENTCOM forces successfully completed a heavy wave of strikes against Iran in response to yesterday's attempted missile attacks on U.S. forces. The strikes aim to further diminish threats posed by Iran and its proxies to American forces, commercial shipping, and neighboring Gulf countries. President Trump told Fox News, "We're going to beat the effing S out of them," after the Iranians launched a surprise missile attack on U.S. forces in Jordan.
0: This comes after Israeli Prime Minister Benjamin Netanyahu met with President Trump in the Oval Office Tuesday to discuss the next steps in the U.S. conflict with Iran. City of Plano has taken another step for transforming the Shops at Willow Bend Mall into a new home for the Dallas Stars. Media partner WFAA's Jason Wheeler with the story.
1: The city council approving a $300,000 contract for a traffic study for the proposed redevelopment there. That study will examine traffic at several intersections and highway ramps nearby. The city's plan would see that mall demolished next year and the new venue open in 2031.
0: Red Cross declares a national blood crisis, Fox Business's Max Gordon reporting.
4: They say extreme heat across the country has made it more difficult to hold blood drives and that many donors are out of town. Plus, there's been an uptick in patients at hospitals needing blood, a trend which typically happens during the summer months when people are more active. The American Red Cross is the nation's largest blood supplier, distributing to about 2,600 hospitals across the country. This is only the second time in their history that they've declared a blood emergency, the other time being during the pandemic. Amid the shortfall, people are taking action. The American Red Cross estimates that if just three more people showed up to each blood drive this summer, they'd be able to stabilize the supply.
0: The shortage is hitting type O the heaviest. That's the most commonly transfused type. Your money news brought to you by NetWorthRadio.com. A prominent gas industry expert warns gas prices are about to make a substantial jump. The head of petroleum analysts at Gas Buddy, Patrick DeHaan, says that in about a week, Americans are going to see, quote, all-time new records set for the highest August gas prices ever, even compared to 2022. Gas prices in the U.S. up by over 30% since the start of the war with Iran. Keep connected to DFW for the latest on the situation in the Middle East on your home for WBAP's morning news. 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
18: Cowboys training camp rolling on in Oxnard. Brian Schottenheimer giving a preview of what he expects camp to be like this year.
19: A few more padded practices, a few more two-hour practices. I think I shared with you guys in the spring, I'm not a big seven-on-seven guy, but we'll have a few days that are two-hour B-type practices where we're going to do seven-on-seven and nine-on-seven.
18: Cowboys' first preseason game is August 15th. Rangers fall to the Rays 3-0 in Tampa. Mackenzie Gore giving up a pair of homers in the first inning before recording seven total with nine strikeouts. Series finale at 11-10 today. And Rangers make a move with a trade deadline 4 days away. Texas acquiring catcher Logan Ohapi and reliever Chase Silseth, sending back to the Angels third base prospect Angel Arredondo. I'm Ryan Baldwin on WBAP from 96.7 and 13 in the ticket.
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21: 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Dependable traffic with Julie D. Hardy. And DFW's most accurate forecast from Chief Meteorologist Brad Barton on the ones.
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24: Those policies were put in place because you had moronic politicians that listened to the words of a megalomaniac who was more interested in having met a Kardashian than the suffering of the American people. And that is you. Your advice to communities like that, to idiotic politicians who enforce those rules, arrested that mom for watching a football game with her own family outside. Here I am sitting in front of you 6 years later saying, who the f*** do you think you were for doing that? It is a total disgrace what you did to this country.
7: Well, yesterday, Dr. Fauci did not have what you would call a productive morning for him. He declared the Fifth Amendment, took the Fifth Amendment, wouldn't answer any questions, which to me was rather eye-opening and quite telling when you get right down to it. But there's a chance he's going to face contempt of Congress because he was pardoned, and so you don't get the privilege of taking the Fifth at that point.
14: Yeah, we'll find out next week, perhaps.
7: All right. Also, you know, every now and then, somebody will run out in the middle of the field in the middle of the game. Whatever game it is, whatever sport it is, somebody's going to run across the field.
14: Sometimes naked.
7: Sometimes naked. In this particular case, covered in fur. This was actually, I thought this was a great call by the Tigers crew here as they call the game and a squirrel gets out on the baseball field.
14: Yeah.
2: The chase for the squirrel is on, and the squirrel is in the corner, and the squirrel is still eluding an entire horde of grounds crew members, and the squirrel's free once again. Hemmed in? No, I won't be hemmed in. I have freedom on my mind. Trying to go between the legs, and eventually he gets away again and hops through the towel. And hops through another towel. The force field is activated. Towels can't stop him, or maybe they can.
7: Oh, they got him. And then the umpire.
14: Everybody's booing.
7: Yeah. Then the umpire turns his microphone on and speaks to the crowd.
3: I'd like to thank the grounds crew. Let's give them a round of applause. The Detroit Tigers grounds crew, thank you.
5: Yes, Bill Miller, the crew chief. He just got on his mic to thank the grounds crew and got booed.
6: Yeah, it took 67 of them to get one squirrel.
14: That's what makes baseball exciting, yeah. Right there.
7: Yeah, you just never know what's going to run out on the field. Usually it's a drunk, naked guy. But
14: or a lady, sometimes.
7: Sometimes, yeah. Morgana, the kissing bandit.
14: Oh, that lady.
7: Whatever happened to her, anyway?
14: I don't know. I don't want to know.
7: Anyway, well, they got the squirrel, and he was released back into the wild where he belongs.
14: Yeah, and he's going to come right back and do it again.
7: Probably so. That's his home. He lives there. Coming up at 8:17, the five things you need to know. Traffic and weather on the ones of each hour. It's 8:11. Here's Julie DeHardy.
11: In Louisville, we've got a wreck in the two left lanes southbound I-35 at Business 121. So you've got a good 10-minute ride through there. Keep in mind, northbound 35, your exit to 380 is still blocked, so you're going to have to go by that and exit at the north loop or 77 instead. 114 eastbound at Main, watch for an accident backing us up for about 5 to 10 minutes. We do have some trouble on 183 eastbound at 360 in the left lane. That's a good 5-minute wait. And then 20 westbound at Carrier Parkway. Two left lanes are blocked, 15 minutes for you. And if you're trying to travel on the eastbound side at Carrier, we had an accident reported. That was backing us up from Matlock for about 2 or 3 minutes. 20 eastbound Cedar Ridge still there in the left lane, a good 5 minutes for you. And the left lane's blocked both directions on I-20 at Lawson, so add an extra 5 to your drive. Our next update within 10 minutes with WBAP's First Traffic on the Ones. I'm Julie DeHardy.
7: From the WBAP On-Time Experts 24-7 Weather Center, heat advisory through 8 this evening. Heat advisory from noon through 8. Sunny, hot, and humid with high of 101. Winds out of the southwest 5 to 10. Fair and warm overnight, low 78 to 82. Tomorrow could be the hottest of the week. 103 for the high, 110 on the heat stress index tomorrow afternoon, and a low near 81. And then we will have a fresh north breeze Saturday. It'll feel nice, even though temperature still probably gets up to 99. It'll be a drier heat. Really, and low near 76. And by Sunday, we're slightly cooler. Sunday's high, only about 96, low near 76. And we get right back into the heat again next week. Right now, 82 in Fort Worth, 82 in Denton, 81 degrees in McKinney, and 83 in Dallas. I'm meteorologist Brad Barton.
9: Dr. Anthony Fauci pleads the fifth on Capitol Hill. Should he be in jail? I believe so. What does the red folder matter? 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Both Democrats and Republicans seem to want temporary protected status Haitians to stay. Is it for cheap labor or just for their votes? That's at 10:05. That's coming up today from 9 to 11 on the Matt Locke Show. With me, Matt Locke, on your Texas voice for common sense, News Talk 820 and 93.3 FM WBAP.
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27: 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But every night when you go to get some Z's, how often do you really think about the temperature in your bedroom? Temperature may be one of the most underappreciated factors in sleep. That's according to the Senior Vice President of Research and Scientific Affairs at the National Sleep Foundation. We often hear about lights and screens and stress, But even modest changes in temperature and airflow can influence both how quickly you fall asleep and how deeply you stay asleep. Most experts will recommend a room temperature of 60 to 67 degrees Fahrenheit. You might also experiment with your sheets and what you actually wear to bed. Play around a bit and see what improves your sleep. You might be delightfully surprised. I'm Dr. Sanjay Gupta, helping you live a better life.
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1: Good morning. It's 818. Carla Marion, Ernie Brown, and Monty Cook. Hal is off this week and next week. He's on vacation. Five things you need to know. Let's find out what they are.
2: Anthony Fauci is now facing a contempt of Congress vote after he refused to answer any questions related to COVID-19 yesterday or really anything else. Fauci invoked the Fifth Amendment more than 100 times. Senator Rand Paul said the committee will vote on a contempt resolution against Fauci next week.
1: The FAA investigating after two Delta planes had a close call over Atlanta's airport on Monday. One plane coming in to land. The pilot saw another plane on the runway. The controller tells him it'll move in time, but the pilot coming in said, you know what, I'll just circle around anyway. During that sequence, another plane had just taken off, ending up in front of the first flight, about 1,800 feet away and 600 feet off the altitude. It was a real mess.
2: Yeah, it was. Pro-life activist Paul Vaughn reached a seven-figure settlement with the Department of Justice over his unjust arrest and prosecution. You might recall this when heavily armed FBI agents arrested him at his Tennessee farmhouse in 2022, snatching him away in front of his wife and their seven kids, the DOJ charging the Christian father and 10 others for peacefully protesting at an abortion clinic where they prayed and sang worship songs.
1: Researchers at UT Austin found that 81% of food products targeted to kids, toddlers, are ultra-processed and 49% failed to meet at least one nutrient recommendation for children. They analyzed more than 2,000 toddler food products like fruit pouches, oat bars, and snack puffs, none of which sound healthy, by the way.
2: Just give them a banana.
1: Yeah.
2: A Wisconsin brewery known for anti-Trump social media posts, including one promising free beer if the president died, has had its permit to operate in that state revoked. After the shooting at the White House Correspondents' Dinner, the company even posted, well, we almost got free beer day. The owner says he'll fight that revocation tooth and nail. And a sixth bonus thing. Happy. Let's see if I get this right. Oscar Wiener Mobile Day.
1: Oscar Mayer Wiener Mobile.
2: Well, Oscar Mayer
1: Wiener Mobile. The Wiener Mobile is celebrating 90 years.
2: Isn't that great?
3: 90 years ago. Was the first one horse-drawn?
1: It was a horse-drawn wiener.
3: That's what I thought.
1: Yeah.
4: I'm sorry I brought that up.
1: You should be.
4: Good grief.
3: Yeah. You knew it was coming, so.
4: I may end up
1: driving one of those. When I retire, I think I'm going to see if I can get a job driving the
3: Wiener Mobile. Go drive the Wiener Mobile?
2: You can. They're hiring all the time.
1: Seems like it's a good capper to a career that has been kind of wiener-esque.
3: I mean, think about it. You get to drive around a really cool vehicle.
1: Yeah.
3: You know, they probably put you up in the hotels and stuff for free. And
1: it's the vehicle. Chicks dig the
2: chicks
1: vehicle.
2: Oh, they dig do, that. Man. Yes, no doubt.
3: Do they ever?
2: You could find
3: the rest of that joke alone.
2: You could find the misses doing that.
3: And all the Oscar Mayer wieners you can eat.
1: You know, I got to be honest with you.
3: Yeah.
1: Out of all the wieners that they sell for hot dogs, I think Oscar Mayer sucks. I mean, honestly, I don't like. I think they're awful. They've got like this plastic on them. Hmm. I don't know. I think they're lousy.
5: You're supposed to take that off.
3: Yeah.
1: Oh, that explains a lot there.
3: You're cooking them in the pack, aren't you?
4: I am. Gosh, you need a woman.
1: Thought you were
5: eight
1: supposed
5: at
1: to,
5: a time.
1: Yeah. 8:21. Traffic and weather on the ones now. Here's Julie DeHardy.
6: Quite a bit going on. We've got that ramp closed on 35 northbound to 380 in Denton, so you're going to have to use the North Loop or 77. 35 southbound at Business 121, two left lanes blocked, and that's about a half-hour backup. Also getting reports of a big problem in between Jester and Ponder on 156. It is backed up between Strader and 12th Street in both directions, sharing one lane through there. 114 eastbound at Main, watch for a wreck. That's a good 10-minute backup. We still have trouble on I-20 at Lawson. We've got a lane blocked in each direction, so it's backing us up 5 to 10 minutes. And now to Grand Prairie, two left lanes on 20 westbound at Carrier. That's a good 10 to 15. And then the left lane's blocked on 20 eastbound at Collins. With that accident, you're back to Cooper for a good 5-minute drive. Our next update within 10 minutes with WBAP's first traffic on the ones. I'm Julie DeHardy.
7: From the WBAP on-time experts, 24/7 Weather Center, heat advisory, noon to 8 this evening, sunny and hot once again. 101 for the high this afternoon, southwest winds 5 to 10, low tonight 78 to 82. Tomorrow, really hot, up to 103, heat stress index could be up to 110 with southwest winds. Saturday, though, it is a not-so-hot front. Look for a high of 99 with a fresh north breeze up to 20 miles an hour and gusty. That's Saturday. Then Sunday morning, we'll start off at 76. And get up to 96, and then we get hot again next week. Right now, 82 in Fort Worth, 83 in Dallas, I'm meteorologist Brad Barton.
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5: Good morning.
1: The Ticket. How are you doing?
5: I'm great. How are you guys?
1: What made you come up here?
2: And have you noticed it smells incredible in here now?
1: Yeah, it does.
2: Normally it doesn't, let me just say.
3: I just want to wait. I want to go on record as saying, because I came in there and said, I can always tell Donnie's around because it smells so good.
2: This is wonderful.
3: And then we started talking about showers. Carla said, I put my hair in a ponytail. And as I walked out, I heard Donovan say, me too.
5: Yeah, me too. I put my hair in a ponytail just for you guys.
2: Thank you.
3: Good luck with that.
2: Thank you.
1: Well, we're here talking a little cowboy. I actually thought you'd be out in Oxnard.
5: Yeah, we leave on Sunday to go out there and do the shows out there next week. First full week of practice is next week.
1: All right. So what do the Cowboys look like this year?
5: Well, that's a great question. Mm. The defense was so bad last year that that's going to be the focal point of training camp, just to see the new defensive coordinator, Christian Parker, the new talent that they brought in, to see if they can at least be average. Because if they can, then I think this team can do something. So that's definitely what everyone is anticipating. How good can this defense be?
2: What do you make of what Jerry Jones said, where, you know, normally he'll come out and say, we're going all the way, and this time he said, you know, I like being underestimated, basically.
5: Yeah, he was way more reserved last year because I thought he knew that this team wasn't going to be very good. But now that they have the new defensive coordinator and new talent, it feels like he's feeling a little bit better about himself.
1: Yeah.
5: And now I warn everyone, because the better this team is, the more we're going to hear from Jerry. So want the Cowboys to be good, but then you'll hear from him more and more. But I think he's feeling really good because Christian Parker is the star now.
2: Okay.
5: Yeah. He's the man, and there's something that they haven't done. They haven't went and got the hot guy, the hot young assistant who's never done this before. That's not in the Cowboys' nature to do that. So since he's here, it is fully anticipated that this thing is going to ramp up really quickly. So that's going to be the question.
1: Let me ask you this, because I was wondering this as I watched the Cowboys last year, and their defense was just awful.
5: Yeah.
1: I mean, their players didn't suddenly go bad.
5: Right.
1: And Mike Eberflus obviously had a resume worth. What happened that they just got so bad? It just didn't work.
5: It was a communication problem. I think when you have a guy like Matt Eberflus, who's
1: I always say Mike.
5: Been there and done that. Then he says, okay, let's do this my way because I have the resume to do it. And then the players were like, well, coach, maybe we want to do it a little bit differently. That may benefit us. And he's like, nope, this is what I do. So they had major communication problems last year. And that was the theme for the State of the Team address this past couple of days ago. It was all about communication and how they can improve that.
3: Biggest question, Donovan.
5: Yeah.
3: What do you think the Cowboys' record's going to be? How far will they go?
5: Oh, man, you want to put me on the spot.
3: I know.
5: They're going to be better than they were last year.
3: Okay.
5: Right. I just don't know if that's going to equate in way more wins. But I do think Philadelphia is not the class of this division anymore. I think all four teams are way closer than what everyone thinks. So I would say the Cowboys, at the high end, can win 10 games. But I think 10 games can win a division. So they'll be right there in the mix. Ooh. And I think that's what everyone is concerned with. And Jerry, when he talks about contending, I don't think it's for a Super Bowl, actually. I think it's for the division and a chance to go to
2: a Super Bowl.
5: Just at least a chance. Right.
2: Yeah.
5: And I think that's what everyone is anticipating, and I think that's what he's hanging his hat on.
2: Real quick, is this year Dak's year? I mean, he kind of put it on himself the last time he had a big interview. He said, and, you know, this is it.
5: Every other year, it's been something bad. Mm-hmm. He was really good last year.
1: Yeah,
5: and then
1: he was.
5: The last couple of years, in these even number years, he's either been hurt or just did not play very well. So you're kind of crossing your fingers hoping that that's the case. But he's still really, really, really good.
1: You know, technically, he is going to win a Super Bowl because the even numbers usually do. You got number 4, Dak, number 8, Troy, and number 12, Roger Staubach.
5: Okay.
1: Then you got Tony Romo, number 9. Then you got Danny White, number 11. The odds just don't seem to win them.
5: I didn't even think about it like
1: you
5: that.
1: Put
5: I'm going
1: like
5: to steal that, and then I'm going to take all the credit for it.
1: That's all right.
2: As you should.
1: All right. This is Donovan Lewis, host of The Invasion. He's going to be on at 9 o'clock this morning on our sister station, 1310, The Ticket, and 96.7 FM. Good to see you, man.
5: Yeah. Good to see you guys. I'm glad to be here. This is great.
1: Come up and see
2: us. Thank you. Yeah. Yes, please, with the cologne, and we could use that every now and then.
1: Coming up at 8:37, we're going to play What Year Was It? Brought to you by Advanced Hair Restoration.
2: And straight ahead, one Texas city has avoided a water emergency for now. Monty Cook will have that and the rest of your 8:30 news next.
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9: I don't know about you, but my social media feeds are flooded with lotions and potions and gadgets, all promising to unlock different components of longevity. But if you log off, take a step back from all the hype, you'll find that the actual keys to a longer, healthier life are hiding in plain sight. There are four of them. Number one, nutrition. The Mediterranean diet really is the gold standard. Number two, exercise. You should be getting 150 minutes of moderate intensity exercise or 75 minutes of vigorous intensity exercise every week, plus strength training and stretching. Number three, sleep. Sleep is when your body and your brain repair themselves. You should be getting 7 to 9 hours a night. And finally, number four often gets forgotten, socialization. It's not a bonus. It's a necessity for a healthy life, finding a sense of community, purpose, and belonging. I'm Dr. Sanjay Gupta, helping you live a better life.
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21: 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WBAP's first traffic and weather.
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6: 35E southbound at Business 121 with two left lanes blocked. You've got about a 15 to 20 minute backup. And then to watch for an accident, 114 eastbound at Main. It was causing about a 5 minute delay. We have reports of a problem on 156 between Justin and Ponder right around 1384. And traffic is

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1: From the WBAP On-Time Experts 24-7 Weather Center. Now, hang in there a little bit longer. Heat advisory from noon through 8 this evening. Sunny, hot, and humid. High of 101 this afternoon. Southwest wind 5 to 10. Fair and warm tonight. Lows 78 to 82. Tomorrow, sunny, hot, and humid with a high of 103, low near 81. Saturday, north winds will bring the temperature down a few degrees. Saturday's high may be 99. Sunday's high, 96, with an early morning low in the mid-70s. Right now, we have 80 degrees in Fort Worth, 83 in Dallas. I'm meteorologist Brad Barton.
2: U.S. Ambassador to NATO Matthew Whitaker on Fox's Fox and Friends First discussed overnight attacks that the U.S. have been launching on Iran. This comes after Iran launched surprise missiles on the U.S. bases in Jordan that were intercepted. He says President Trump has the upper hand when it comes to weapons.
3: President Trump continues to hold all the cards, would love a diplomatic solution to this, but we are going to always be coming from a position of strength, and any attempt to attack the United States is going to be met with overwhelming force.
2: This comes after Israeli Prime Minister Benjamin Netanyahu met with President Trump at the Oval Office Tuesday to discuss the next steps with the U.S. conflict with Iran. Corpus Christi's projected water emergency has been averted until 2028, Mike Trina explains.
4: Recent intense storms in the Lone Star State have sent floodwater into the region's reservoirs, providing much-needed relief. This development gives the city more time to strengthen its water system and delay a level one emergency. The city has been under pressure to find new water sources for its 500,000 residents and major industries. Officials continue to monitor inflows and are considering projects like groundwater wells and a seawater desalination plant to secure a long-term water supply. Mike Trina, WBAP News.
2: A fresh reading on last month's inflation is encouraging, though it was doesn't exactly tell the full story. Fox's Jenny Cosola breaks it all down.
5: Inflation cooled in June. The PCE price index found prices declined 0.1% last month. For the year ending in June, inflation came in at 3.7%, which was an improvement. Excluding food and energy, core PCE also moderated to 3.3%. The PCE report for June was compiled before the recent rise in crude oil prices that followed renewed tensions in the Middle East. A separate report found the U.S. economy expanded at a more modest 1.5% annual pace in the spring quarter. The gross domestic product for April through June reflected significantly higher fuel costs in the period. Jenny Cosola, Fox News.
2: 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DoorDash is building its own drone delivery service, including its own aircraft. Its robotics and autonomy team is developing a new business called DoorDash Air after receiving air carrier certification from the FAA. Certification allows the company to legally operate a commercial drone delivery service in the United States. The service will eventually be available within the company's delivery app. DoorDash has not said when its drones will begin delivering food to customers. Checking the opening numbers on Wall Street, the Dow is up 267 points, NASDAQ up almost 400, the S&P 500 has gained 62 points. Keep connected, DFW, for the latest on the situation in the Middle East on your home for WBAP's morning news, News Talk 820 and 93.3 FM, WBAP. I'm Monty Cook.
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7: Cowboys training camp rolling on in Oxnard. Brian Schottenheimer giving a preview of what he expects camp to be like this year.
8: A few more padded practices, a few more two-hour practices. I think I shared with you guys in the spring, I'm not a big seven-on-seven guy, but we'll have a few days that are two-hour B-type practices where we're going to do seven-on-seven and nine-on-seven.
7: Cowboys' first preseason game is August 15th. Rangers fall to the Rays 3-0 in Tampa. Mackenzie Gore giving up a pair of homers in the first inning before recording seven total with nine strikeouts. Series finale at 11:10 today. And Rangers make a move with a trade deadline 4 days away. Texas acquiring catcher Logan Ohapi and reliever Chase Silseth, sending back to the Angels third base prospect Angel Arredondo. I'm Ryan Baldwin on WBAP from 96.7 to 13.10 The Ticket.
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11: Among our top stories, you know that video that has been floating around the last couple of days of the teenage lifeguard saving a 10-year-old in 10-foot

0: waves off the coast of Santa Cruz, California. Turns out there is a DFW connection. The 10-year-old boy is from the city of Dallas.
1: Yes, he is. Nathaniel, 10-year-old Nathaniel, was on vacation with his mom and sister when they decided to visit Seabright Beach in Santa Cruz Saturday. And they've done an interview with the boy's father, and he says, from what I've gathered, he assumed he was going to die. He was drowning. He knew he was drowning. He blacked out. He went unconscious. And when he came out of the water, he was clearly limp. It didn't look like he was breathing. And then enter 16-year-old lifeguard Ryder Williams. That little boy survived, saved his life.
0: Yeah, it was really an amazing video. The waves were just tremendous. You keep looking at this and thinking, how in the world are you going to get out of this? Because they're just coming from all over, every direction, 10 feet, you know, twice the size of this kid. And he not only manages to get him out. What's interesting is you're watching the video and a wave will completely engulf them. Mm-hmm. And then when they are visible again, they've moved.
1: Yep.
0: Substantially, I mean, the wave is just pushing them all up and down the beach, and this 16-year-old kid never gave up and got this kid back to shore.
1: That is 100% training, not just the training they receive as lifeguards, but also we know he has a past involving extensive time in the water, playing water polo.
0: Yeah.
1: And, you know, you're bobbing up and down. I don't remember the position he played, but he said something about his dad, that he was basically the guy that everybody tries to drown.
0: Yeah.
1: so he's conditioned for it. He's mentally conditioned for it. He's physically conditioned for it. And he's also 16 years old.
0: Yeah.
1: You know, which also leads you to think, you know, let's stop minimizing the power and the ability of teenagers in our country. They're quite apt to, you know, we had the story not that long about the 11-year-old about to get his welding certification, the youngest in the country.
0: The thing I like about this 16-year-old now in this particular situation, he hasn't gone on TikTok. He released a statement through his parents to the media to get people off his back, but he's not making a thing out of this.
1: Nope.
0: And his grandfather said he made two rescues after this that made that one look simple.
1: Yep, and they tried to start a GoFundMe, and the mom said, nope, we're shutting that down. If you want to donate money, donate it to the lifeguards and to that organization. Just wonderful people.
0: Yeah, it seems like it. Good folks. All right, let's play What Year Was It? Brought to you by Advanced Hair Restoration.
1: We have two tickets to send you to the Guess Who at Dickies Arena August 9th with Don Felder. We'll take caller 5 right now, the number 800-288-9222. You have to listen to the clues and then tell us, what year was it?
2: They're looking for a Piper Saratoga.
3: It was July.
2: The type of aircraft that Mr. Kennedy was flying.
3: John F. Kennedy Jr. dies in a plane crash off Martha's Vineyard.
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0: All right, we have Chris in Fort Worth, who's going to be our contestant today, and three choices, 1997, 98, and 99. Chris, we're going to put you in touch here with Monty and see if he could guide you through this very, very difficult period.
9: Yeah, it will be a difficult...
6: Chris, I would tell you this.
0: Or we could call Hal at home for you.
6: I'd rather do that.
9: Hey, can we do that? I got his number.
6: Yeah, I know you do. And you know you don't want his help because it's really no help at all. Chris, actually, you're in luck.
9: That's the truth.
6: I started off I started off a little shaky.
0: Wow. Let's
6: filling in for Hal, but Chris knows Hal, so he knows. I actually do know this one because I remember when John died, and I also remember when the Blair Witch Project came out. That was 1999, buddy.
1: 1999. Chris, are you going to go with Monty here, or are you going to go on your own?
9: You know, Bonnie and I were very close, so I've got to go with Bonnie.
6: Okay, right. Good deal. Or you can call Hal and he'll tell you 1978. So whichever you want to do.
9: Exactly.
6: All right, Chris, let's see if you got it.
1: Here we go.
10: Hey now, you're an all-star. Get your game on. Go.
3: JFK Jr.'s plane is missing, Tim Allen ends Home Improvement, Blair Witch scares up box office, and Smash Mouth is an all-star. The year? 1999.
0: Yes, sir.
1: Yeah. Look at that, Chris, you're a winner. Congrats. See,
9: thank you so much.
6: I guided you better than Hal ever did.
1: No doubt. No.
9: Bonnie, you're the best.
6: Thanks, man. I appreciate that. Make sure you call Hal and tell him that.
1: No, don't rub it in.
9: I can do that.
6: Okay, good.
1: Don't rub it in too bad. All right, Chris, hang on. Joseph will get your info off the air. We'll get you these tickets. Thanks for playing What Year Was It on WBAP. We'll do it again tomorrow morning at 5:37.
0: And coming up at 8:47, we'll check in with Matt Locke and find out what's happening on the midday show. But right now at 8:41, traffic and weather with Julie DeHarty.
11: Keep in mind, if you're headed toward Denton, the exit ramp 35 northbound to 380 is closed and will be for some time. So you're going to have to go beyond that and exit at the North Loop or 77. 114 is going to be eastbound at Main Street with a wreck, and you're backed up about 10 minutes through there. We've got road work between Ponder and Justin on 156. They have you down to one lane north of Justin, and you're looking at 30, 45 minutes to get through there. 20 westbound. Before you get to Lawson, there's two left lanes blocked, and that's almost a half-hour delay right now. Looks like they've cleared pretty much everything up on westbound I-20. Right around Carrier, we still had a couple-minute backup. Our next update within 10 minutes with WBAP's first traffic on the ones. I'm Julie DeHarty.
12: From the WBAP On-Time Experts 24-7 Weather Center, heat advisory through 8 this evening. Sunny, hot, and humid. Look for a high of 101 this afternoon. Winds out of the southwest, 5 to 10. Fair and warm tonight, low 78 to 82. Tomorrow, sunny, hot, and humid with a high of 103. Heat stress index tomorrow could top out at 110. Then it does get a little bit better. We will have a north wind on Saturday, maybe up 20 miles an hour. Mostly sunny, breezy, and not as hot. 99. It will feel better than 99, too. A low near 76. Now, that's progress. 76 for the low. We'll get up to 96 degrees for the high Sunday, and then heat up again, looks like Monday and Tuesday. Right now, 82 in Fort Worth, 83 in Dallas. I'm meteorologist Brad Barton.
13: Intense summer storms have hit parts of our country. Multiple water rescues, collapsed buildings, flooded cars, tornadoes ripping into communities.
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13: 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If it's not stormy, it's hazy, hot, and humid.
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18: 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It reinforces the alignment, stability, and coordinated muscle activation that supports how your body moves, whether you're doing strenuous exercise or simply going about your daily life. This is according to Dana Santis, a strength and conditioning specialist. Even though you walk every day, Dana does say you can make small adjustments to immediately improve your walking mechanics. So, keep your rib cage stacked over your pelvis. 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Allow your arms to swing naturally in coordination with your legs. 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I'm Dr. Sanjay Gupta, helping you live a better life.
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1: Matt Lott coming up at 9.04 today on WBAP. He joins us now with a sneak preview of what is going on the big show today on Thursday.
26: I think for 2 hours, I'll just plead the fifth.
1: I think that's a great idea. Over and on, advice of counsel.
26: What a circus, right? I mean, an absolute circus of information that we knew was going nowhere, but they had to put up the big top and do it anyway.
1: I guess.
0: I would always, when somebody pleads the fifth, and especially in this, I was saying, we were watching this yesterday, they need to ask him every single question, and he needs to say, I plead the fifth every time. I want him to do this all day long.
26: Yes.
0: That there's no way you can avoid seeing this because you need to see it.
26: Well, and if you go back, there's audio clips of the doctor saying, hey, I'm not afraid of anything. I'll talk about everything. It's like no one's going to get any kind of consequence out of this.
0: No,
26: people died. It changed your lives.
1: Mm-hmm.
26: It,
1: lost
26: kids,
1: jobs,
26: school, education. It is the craziest story of our life.
1: It is.
26: And so we're going to cover that. We're going to cover Iran. We're going to cover Biden's ghost writer notes.
1: Audio. Have you heard that?
26: Yes. And
1: oh, my goodness. I was struggling. You know, I'd scroll through it because it's like 2 hours worth, I think.
26: Yeah.
1: And I would just kind of scrub forward. And he was having trouble even. And this is not a partisan comment. It's just factual. Anyone can hear it themselves.
26: Yeah.
1: He couldn't really even form a sentence. It was, and I worried.
26: I feel bad.
1: I felt bad, too.
26: Look, the president of the United States. If he's a Democrat or Republican, it does not matter.
1: He's a human being.
26: He was elder abuse. I mean, they ran him out there. They made money. Hunter got rich. China, they're supposedly blackmail, all kinds of stuff. But he just was not cognizant.
1: And they didn't want to release those tapes. Well, now we see why. Now we see why. You just go, who was running everything?
0: Yeah,
26: you have
0: to ask that question.
1: Who was running everything?
26: We all know. I mean, there was a group of people running it. We all know. But, you know, look, here's the thing, too. Federal Reserve leaves the rates unchanged. It's going to be more expensive. We've got the economy growing at 1.5%. We're going to get into that as well. So a fun-packed Matlock show coming up at 9 o'clock.
1: All right. Fantastic. Looking forward to it. Be sure to tune in 9:04 right here on WBAP.
0: Okay. Now, I have a quick story we got to throw in here.
1: Okay.
0: We have gas, of course, coming up. But there's a Cyclospora story. The spread continues. We'll get to that, but right now, let's get to Julie DeHardy. Traffic and weather on the ones.
11: Finally starting to settle down a little bit. We had that big fire in the Denton area this morning, so I-35 northbound to 380 is going to be closed for a while. And then 20 westbound before you get to Lawson. The two left lanes are blocked, and that's going to be at least a 30-minute backup with that accident. 114 eastbound at Main is still slow. We had an accident reported there. It's holding you up for about 5 minutes. We've got construction in Fort Worth, eastbound I-30 at Chapel Creek, and that's backing everybody up for about 25 minutes. And if you travel between Justin and Ponder on 156, they're resurfacing the road, and that is backing everybody up for 30 to 40. Our next update within 10 minutes with WBAP's First Traffic on the Ones. I'm Julie DeHardy.
12: From the WBAP On-Time Experts 24-7 Weather Center, heat advisory in effect from noon today until 8 this evening. Sunny, 101 for the high this afternoon. Southwest winds 5 to 10. Lows tonight, 78 to 82. More pool weather. Sunny, hot, and humid tomorrow with a high of 103, and that could lead to a heat stress index of 110. Have a little compressional warming as that little front comes out of Oklahoma. We will get the front Saturday sometime. Mostly sunny, breezy, not as hot. Saturday's high 99, but we're going to have a north wind, 15 to 20 and gusty, which should drive our temperature down to the mid-70s by early Sunday morning. Maybe then your AC can snap off for just a little bit. Sunny, slightly cooler with a high of 96 on Sunday, but back to hot and dry Monday and Tuesday. Right now, it's 82 degrees in Fort Worth, 83 in Dallas. I'm meteorologist Brad Barton.
0: All right, this from our news partners, WFAA Channel 8, Cyclospora. It's spreading.
2: Cyclospora. It's been a topic of conversation now for weeks, and though many believe they've been touched by said parasite, the medical community reminds us there's a screening process in place, not just for your health, but for tracking purposes.
3: We met with Dr. David Winter of Internal Medicine with Baylor Scott & White.
4: The cyclospora that causes cyclosporiasis is different. It's from a parasite, not a bacteria, not a virus, and it takes about a week for the parasite to multiply in your belly,
3: ultimately populating your gut microbiome. But it's not simple to find.
4: It's tricky to diagnose, but it's different than all the others. It takes a week to develop, and it can come and go and come and go for several weeks.
3: Having diagnosed several people, Dr. Winter explains symptoms are very different compared to food poisoning or something similar, further explaining an average sample or even parasite testing doesn't detect cyclosporiasis. Instead, your doctor will need to run something called a DNA assay, and it can take a couple days for results. But this parasite has been around for years. It's nothing new, and identifying it correctly is important.
4: We don't know why it's so common this year, but it is much more common. But it's different than the minor diarrhea you get from eating some contaminated. Explosive diarrhea, that word just makes me, oh my God, it's horrible.
3: They remind it's important to seek medical treatment when necessary and get an accurate diagnosis from a medical professional. In Dallas, Aaron Heft.
0: Explosive.
1: No, shh. I'm so glad we didn't have to say
5: I didn't hear that. Carla, what does it cause again?
1: I think Ernie can bring that up.
0: I'm not really sure. I didn't catch it. Carla did, though. She was listening throughout the entire
1: thing. Let's go with gastrointestinal distress.
0: Distress.
1: Stop it. Stop. Turn that
0: diarrhea.
1: Off.
0: Diarrhea.
1: Gotcha. Okay. There is a lady in the room. Stop it.
5: Yeah.
0: Where?
5: Okay.
1: Stop it. I mean, come on.
5: That's no lady. That's
0: you hang
5: Carla.
0: With the guys,
1: I
0: you know.
1: I know. I asked for it there. I'm so sorry.
0: All right. It's time for Hal's Got Gas, but Hal's on vacation, so we're going to do Monty.
5: I could give you the gas prices, but on the advice of my counsel, I respectfully decline to answer based upon my rights under the Fifth Amendment.
1: Oh,
5: officially.
1: Actually, 1, 2, 3, 4, 5. Okay.
5: The food prices are actually down a little bit more than they were earlier. Almost a full dollar for West Texas Intermediate, down to $83.57. $1.31 for Brent Crude to $89.43. But the prices in Fort Worth have actually gone up since we started this morning, for the lowest prices anyway. This we get from Gas Buddy. Cheapest we're finding right now in the Fort Worth area is at a Murphy USA in Burleson, $3.26. On the Dallas side, still $3.26 at a Sam's Club in Garland off of Garland Avenue. That's what we're getting from Gas Buddy right now. Of course, it was $3.53 when I came in this morning and had to fill up.
0: At $3.75 near Stately Brown Manor.
1: No, at $3.55, wow, holding steady at $3.55.
7: Costco Louisville was $3.49.
1: Yeah. Look at you.
5: Might be higher than that tomorrow.
1: Yeah.
0: So fill up today is what you're saying?
5: Yeah, maybe higher. It may be higher today.
0: Okay. Well, I have three quarters of a tank. I always hate topping off.
7: Yeah, that's how gas shortages get caused.
0: Yeah. Topping off?
1: No.
8: That's what they said.
0: Yeah,
1: I don't believe any of it.
0: Well, anyway, yeah, but prices may go up tomorrow. So yeah, but you know something, you never know. They could go down tomorrow,
8: that's
0: too.
8: That's true.
0: So.
1: See, that's the rub.
0: Yep.
8: Well, that narrows it down.
0: Yeah, it does.
5: Yeah, they could go up
0: like
5: or down.
0: Cover our bases here.
5: Or it could stay exactly the same. One of those three things could happen.
1: It held steady overnight, so I'm going to guess up today.
0: So go ahead and reach into that grab bag and pick an answer and run with it. All right, we're out of time. We'll see you tomorrow morning.
1: Bye.
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10: 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But every night when you go to get some Z's, how often do you really think about the temperature in your bedroom? 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That's according to the Senior Vice President of Research and Scientific Affairs at the National Sleep Foundation. We often hear about lights and screens and stress, but even modest changes in temperature and airflow can influence both how quickly you fall asleep and how deeply you stay asleep. Most experts will recommend a room temperature of 60 to 67 degrees Fahrenheit. You might also experiment with your sheets and what you actually wear to bed. 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I'm Dr. Sanjay Gupta, helping you live a better life.
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2: On the ones.
4: Westbound I-20 before Lawson, we still have two left lanes blocked, and it's a good 15-minute backup through there. Also, if you're traveling in Fort Worth, there's road work 30 eastbound at Chapel Creek, and traffic backed up a good 5 minutes. Exit ramp in Denton still closed on the northbound side of 35 to 380. You'll have to go to the north loop. Our next update within 10 minutes with WBAP's first traffic on the ones. I'm Julie Hardy.
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2: Your WBAP forecast from Chief Meteorologist Brad Barton in the On-Time Experts 24-7 Weather Center.
3: And we're under another heat advisory from noon today through 8 this evening, probably tomorrow as well. Today, sunny, hot, and still on the humid side, high near 101. Heat stress index up toward 104, 105 this afternoon, despite southwest winds 5 to 10 miles an hour. Will be fair and warm overnight, low 78 to 82. Tomorrow, sunny, oppressively hot. As this next cold front moves out of Oklahoma, there will be compressional warming ahead of the front, which could push our temperatures up to 103 tomorrow afternoon. Saturday, finally, a north wind 15 to 20 and gusty, still a high of 99 Saturday, but it will be some cooler on Sunday with a high of 96 and a low of 76. Sunny and 98 Monday, near 100 again by Tuesday. I'm meteorologist Brad Barton.
2: It's 84 degrees in both Dallas and Fort Worth. News brought to you by CTS Power Sports. Less than 24 hours after President Trump warned Iran would get a beating, U.S. forces launched heavy attacks against the regime. Fox's Trey Yinks from Tel Aviv with details.
4: Dozens of targets were hit, including IRGC military command centers, missile and drone launching positions, and the remaining maritime capabilities belonging to Iran. The strikes aimed to further diminish threats posed by Iran and its proxies to American forces, commercial shipping, and neighboring Gulf countries. President Trump told Fox News, "We are going to beat the effing S out of them," after the Iranians launched that surprise missile attack on U.S. forces in Jordan.
5: "We can hit them very hard. I mean, I can actually say that because in that, there's very little they can do about it."
4: The comments come as diplomatic efforts have been unsuccessful and the region waits to see if the war will expand.
2: Fort Worth police on the lookout for a porch pirate. Media partner WFAA Cynthia Izaguirre with the story.
6: More packages are disappearing from front doors. A man was spotted on several doorbell cameras snagging packages from several homes in Edgecliff Village. Well, neighbors believe he's back at it again. We just got new video of a man in the same neighborhood using his shirt to cover his face and grab more packages from the same area, this time with a cigarette in his mouth. Anyone with information is being asked to call Fort Worth police.
2: Major companies setting up shop in Texas. Fox Business's Lauren Simonetti reporting from Dallas.
7: They say everything is bigger in Texas, but it's also busier. Construction scenes can be seen all over this Dallas-Fort Worth area. And frankly, across the state, 1 in 10 public companies now call Texas home, with Oracle, Tesla, Chevron, even Caterpillar moving down here. With tenants like these, Texas has nearly quadrupled its economy in the past quarter century to $2.9 trillion. To put that another way, if Texas were a country, it would be the 8th biggest in the world.
2: Higher taxes and other policies in some blue states among the factors cited for recent relocations of some of these businesses. Your money news brought to you by NetWorthRadio.com. Jersey Mike's goes public today. The IPO, about 43,500,000 shares of Class A common stock, will be offered at $23 a share. Jersey Mike's will be traded on the New York Stock Exchange under the ticker symbol JMKE. On Wall Street, the Dow is up 341 points. NASDAQ has gained 615 points. The S&P 500 now up about 94. Keep connected, DFW, for the latest on the situation in the Middle East on your home for WBAP's morning news. 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

0: So what is the Fifth Amendment? And why did Dr. Fauci plead it 111 times? You're locked in with me, Matt Locke, here on News Talk 820 and 93.3 FM WBAP. It's a Thursday edition of the program. Yes, we've got Dr. Fauci lined up for hour one. But what is the Fifth Amendment, right? I mean, let's start with what we know. So the Fifth Amendment's part of the United States Constitution that protects people from, in this case, self-incrimination. You do not have to testify against yourself or answer questions that could make you look guilty. This is known as pleading the Fifth. Now, mind you, Dr. Anthony Fauci was given a full pardon from the years 2014 through now. I mean, through COVID, through whenever it lasted. And you may ask yourself, Matt, what does 2014 have to do with 2020, 2021 COVID? And that would be a great question, because I don't think anybody's talking about that. 2014 is when the NIH, the National Institute of Health, started funding gain of function, gotta say the right word, started funding gain of function research. Sorry, about said a naughty word. So yes, in 2014, the National Institute of Health started looking into gain of function. Now, gain of function is, you know, taking these viruses, trying to manipulate them to make them more virulent, and so that you can, in the long run, find a cure or a vaccine. Now, here's the problem I have, okay? When we looked at all of this and Dr. Fauci showed up on Capitol Hill, he pled the Fifth, but he had a pardon, so he didn't have the ability to plead the Fifth. Here's Josh Hawley talking about that very thing. Take a listen.
1: Well, nothing says honesty like taking the Fifth, huh, Doc? Let's try something. What day of the week is it today?
2: On the advice of counsel, I respectfully decline to answer based upon my rights under the Fifth Amendment to the Constitution.
1: What color tie are you wearing?
2: On the advice of counsel, I respectfully decline to answer based upon my rights under the Fifth Amendment to the Constitution.
1: What color is the carpet in front of you?
2: On the advice of counsel, I respectfully decline to answer based upon my rights under the Fifth Amendment to the Constitution.
1: Let's just get one thing straight. You don't have any rights under the Fifth Amendment because you've been pardoned, as you very well know, as the Supreme Court has been clear for a century and more. Brown versus Walker, 1896. When he has been pardoned, he may not stand upon his privilege. You know that. Your lawyer is sitting behind you now, shifting nervously in their chairs. They know it. This isn't about the Constitution. This isn't about the law. This is about contempt. Contempt for this body and contempt for the American people. But I think I know why you're doing it. It's because you don't want to answer questions. It's because you did all kinds of terrible things. It's because during the pandemic, you got rich, didn't you? You got rich while people were dying, hundreds of thousands of Americans, over a million in the end, and you were getting rich. And not only were you doing that, you were using federal employees with taxpayer money to apply for and solicit cash prizes for you personally. Cash prizes totaling over $1 million. You did all of that during the pandemic, didn't you? That's a question.
2: On the advice of counsel, I respectfully decline to answer based upon my rights under the Fifth Amendment to the Constitution.
0: That went on for 111 times. Now, you heard Josh Hawley there. That's all proven fact, by the way. All of that is documented. All of that is proven that Anthony Fauci was telling scientists to put him up for awards, for cash awards. All of it's true. He was using governmental money, giving grants to these scientists, in turn saying, you will nominate me for this cash award, and got rich. But here's the thing. What Fauci did during COVID is actually criminal. People just, you don't realize the full effect of what his lies were. 200,000 businesses closed permanently. Learning delays in K through 12 schools of which your children were attending. Speech and developmental delays in children. Uptick in mental health issues. More suicide deaths than COVID deaths among children. Many of you lost your job because you didn't want to get a vaccine that was unproven. People were denied life-saving operations because of their vaccination status. All the while, Dr. Anthony Fauci knowingly misled the public and lied under oath. He should be in jail. He's not going to be. But the crazy thing is, I want you to listen to Dr. Fauci here. This was a couple years back. Take a listen to what he said in this interview.
3: Well, if I become a punching bag, I'm a punching bag. But I am very happy to testify before any congressional oversight committee. I have nothing to hide. I can explain and validate everything that I've done. So, you know, it's going to be inconvenient if they actually are out there essentially threatening to make my life miserable. But I'm going to do what I need to do, and that is cooperate fully, because we have nothing to hide at all.
0: Well, if you have nothing to hide, you're willing to testify, then why didn't you? That's the question. Because you had something to hide. All right, coming up next, we're going to welcome to the program Steve Abramowitz. He is a former Wall Street money guy. He was there when COVID hit, saw his business go to shambles, and has a keen insight into Dr. Fauci's role in all of this. Don't go anywhere. My name's Matt Locke. 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
12: Should you still work out when you're injured, or should you take it easy? 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
1: 75 southbound El Dorado Parkway with the Wreck and McKinney block on the right lane. You're going to need about 10 minutes to get through there. There's also an accident in Irving on 114. That's the eastbound side at Esther's. You're backed up a good 5-10 minutes. Move to the right. And there's road work on 30 eastbound at Chapel Creek on the west side of Fort Worth. You'll need an extra 5 for your drive. With WBAP First Traffic, I'm Julie DeHardy.
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6: 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Welcome back to the program. I am your host, Matt Locke. I want to welcome to the program here. He is the CEO and editor of HeartlandJournal.com. He's the host of the Heartland Journal podcast. He was born and raised in the wine country of Napa, California, and a graduate of the University of Southern California. He's also the founder and managing director of Mill Creek Financial Partners. I want to welcome to the program Steve Abramowitz. Steve, you watched the circus that was Anthony Fauci yesterday up on Capitol Hill. What'd you think? Oh, I got to pull him up. Hold, sorry. There you go. Sorry, Steve. I got to hit the button. My apologies. What'd you think, sir?
7: Oh, they gave me PTSD, to be honest with you. My office is four blocks away from Ground Zero in Kirkland, Washington, when this whole thing broke, and it just took me right back to the era of Dr. Diary.
6: Let's think about that for a second. Here you have the expert, Anthony Fauci, who is keeping this journal of some type of his conquest and money and adulation and all of the things that we've read. How mentally deranged is that?
7: It's pretty narcissistic. I'll put it up there as one of the top. I could put it up there with John Edwards, Bill Clinton, Barack Obama, some of the most narcissistic people we've ever seen in our lifetime. But this one had deadly consequences. It's not just about getting reelected or lying to some constituents. It actually was needles in arms, and it caused a lot of harm, was never safe, never effective, but he knew. And his diaries proved it, which is exactly what happened to Bill Gates when his emails were disclosed. We got to see inside what he was really thinking. Same thing with, Joe Biden's daughter when her diary was discovered. It's one of those rare glimpses behind the scenes when the truth does come out.
6: Don't you find it interesting? You just named off a couple that these sort of people keep these diaries. They keep these logs. They keep these notes of what they're doing. It's really wild to watch it come out. You talked about, you know, Joe Biden's daughter and her diary in the shower and all of that stuff. You're talking about, you know, Bill Gates. You're talking about Fauci. I know the Clintons kept some notes and whatnot on the homebrewed server at Chappaqua. Why do you think they do that?
7: Book deals. It has a lot to do with why Joe Biden was willing to, you know, risk treason and break the law to take files out and put them in his garage behind his fancy car. They can't remember what happens during it live time, like Scott Atlas was able to write a book. They need to keep notes so a ghostwriter can pay them a lot of money to write a book. And this greedy man, because you can see what Fauci's net worth became.
6: Yeah.
7: They talked about it in the thing. Probably wanted to keep some detailed notes so he could go on a celebrity book tour and get paid an awful lot of money for something nobody would ever read.
6: So I want to ask you, you know, I'm seeing the fallout here on social media, and we've got two sides kind of coming together here, and we still have a side of the country that is vehemently still protecting and still vouching for Anthony Fauci, even after all of this information has come out. How is that possible?
7: They're complicit. I mean, some of these people that are still in office, unbelievably to me, were there at this time. And so they're now, you know, doing what politicians do, a little sidestep, like the Bethel Whorehouse in Texas song says, to make sure that they don't also get blowback and end up like Eric Swalwell out of a job. And so I believe that I posted some pictures today on my Twitter feed. You can check it out at Heartland Journal on Twitter. Remember when Bernie Sanders and Biden and Kamala Harris and Fauci himself on camera took the shot?
6: Yeah.
7: Well, now we know that they all knew that was probably not such a great idea. So whether they did it or it was failing, we don't know. But Fauci did have a heart attack and didn't tell us. And the only reason we know is because Rand Paul, who's like a dog with a bone about this, disclosed that diary leading up to this. And in politics, very rarely does a Menendez or a Rosenberger go to jail.
6: Yeah.
7: But they do get shamed, and maybe we never hear from them again. And that's the best we can hope for, I guess.
6: Well, and the crazy thing is, I see the argument from the other side here, and they're like, oh, these diaries. I mean, even Anthony Fauci yesterday in his opening, you know, went after Rand Paul of you're trying to manipulate this, but he never said that they didn't exist. And here's JFK Jr. over at Health and Human Services. These were on government servers. This wasn't like, you know, his individual diary pages fell into someone's lap. He was keeping that information on servers on the government.
7: A lot like Hillary Clinton and her basking server, right? I mean, right. These people don't understand that someday there will be disclosure, like the example I gave of Bill Gates. He should have known, if anybody, he kind of invented email, but yet it was a paper trail that brought down when they were going after Microsoft for monopolistic behavior and antitrust. So I guess it's hubris, and it goes back to what you asked me in the beginning, the narcissism of these guys that they think they're untouchable,
6: right?
7: And they say things in the dark that they don't ever want to see make the light of day. But I was told long ago, and I've been in the business long enough to remember before email, don't ever put anything in email or text that you don't want to see on the front page of New York Times. Well, boom, there you go. This is another example of exactly that, the most recent one. And it tells us some really important things. Like, for example, he knew that the mortality rate of COVID was something more like 0.1 or 0.2%.
6: Right.
7: Which is the flu,
6: right?
7: But yet he went in front of Congress, which is a lie to Congress, is illegal. He wasn't pardoned for that. And the media, 24/7, and guys like Governor Cuomo at the time, went along with it, that it was 2 to 3, which made it a pandemic or an emergency, which was the only way you could roll out the vaccine. So he has a lot to answer for. It may not be in American D.C., but it certainly could be global, since this affected Europe, Asia, Australia, New Zealand. The whole, it could be the world's largest class action lawsuit if you got a smart lawyer around.
6: Well, Steve, and that's what I'm going to talk about here coming up in my next segment. You got Ron Johnson, and you've got states going, look, you got a federal pardon, bud, but you don't have a state pardon. What are the states' roles going to be in this moving forward?
7: Florida's already done it. I think it was Alabama. Tommy Tuberville, who's running for governor, said, we're coming for you, buddy. So, yeah, it's the world's largest class action suit. Canada, Mexico, come on board, because this guy made a lot of money off of our pain and suffering, and he needs to have it expunged. And just like with OJ, you may not, or Al Capone, you may not go down for crime and mayhem, but you certainly can go down for tax evasion. And there's probably something that we can find on this guy to get justice ultimately. But you know what? The greatest reward is going to be after he's gone from this earth. That's where he's going to have to pay the biggest penalty, in my opinion.
6: That will be the judgment time. Hey, Steve, I got to say your name right. Abramowitz, said it right. Steve Abramowitz, tell people where they can find you.
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6: Thank you, sir. Certainly appreciate your views so much. Certainly appreciate that. Go check him out, Steve Abramowitz. I got to say his name right. It's a good Jewish name, by the way. But very insightful. Go check him out over there at heartlandjournal.com. Certainly appreciate his time. Hey, coming up next, The states can step in. We're going to talk about what Steve was just talking about with Alabama. We're going to talk about what's going on with Florida. This could be a large state action deal. Don't go anywhere. Phone number 800-288-9227. My name's Matt Locke. 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
8: A better life with Dr. Sanjay Gupta.
9: There are lots of things you can measure to get an idea of how healthy you are at any given moment. Temperature, heart rate, blood pressure, just to name a few. But how about how healthy you will be and how long you're likely to live? According to a new study out of the University at Buffalo, two simple strength tests are pretty accurate at predicting longevity in older women. One is hand grip strength, and the other is how quickly people can stand up from a seated position without using their arms. By the way, I remember interviewing former President Jimmy Carter when he was quite old and being really impressed how he just popped out of the chair without using his arms. Not a lot of older people can actually do that. But I think the message here is that maintaining strength as you age is going to help you perform everyday activities, but also help you avoid injury and stay independent. I'm Dr. Sanjay Gupta, helping you live a better life.
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4: Looking at downtown Dallas, headed south on I-35, your connector ramp to Woodall Rogers, spur 366. That is partially blocked with an accident. So

0: will probably mean more triple-digit heat. And still no rain. Today, sunny, hot, and humid with a high near 101 this afternoon. Winds out of the southwest 5 to 10. Heat advisory through 8 this evening. Fair and warm, lows either side of 80 overnight. Tomorrow, sunny, hot, and more humid with a high of 103 tomorrow. Heat stress index up to 110 tomorrow afternoon. Saturday, mostly sunny, breezy, not as hot. Winds will be out of the north on Saturday, 15 to 20 and gusty for a while. High near 99, low 76. Sunday, slightly cooler with a high of 96. We're back to 98 Monday, near 100 again by Tuesday. I'm meteorologist Brad Barton.
1: 84 degrees in both Dallas and Fort Worth. President Trump launching a new wave of attacks on Iran following their failed attempts at hitting U.S. sites in the Middle East yesterday. Fox's Peter Doocy at the White House with the possible next steps.
2: The president has been presented an option by the head of CENTCOM to go big and escalate strikes. According to the Wall Street Journal, the idea behind Admiral Brad Cooper's high-end option is to go beyond the smaller retaliatory airstrikes that have done little to deter Tehran from threatening ships in the Strait of Hormuz and lobbing missiles at American forces in the region by sharply escalating the war, according to people familiar with his thinking. CENTCOM says last night, forces successfully completed a heavy wave of strikes against Iran in response to yesterday's attempted missile attacks on U.S. forces. The strikes aimed to further diminish threats posed by Iran and its proxies to American forces, commercial shipping, and neighboring Gulf countries.
1: A new report claims China may soon provide Iran with new military weapons, but President Trump says he doesn't believe China will follow through. Dallas housing advocates are launching a campaign to build support for the city's first major zoning rewrite since the 1980s. Clayton Neville explains.
3: The Dallas Housing Coalition says that proposed changes could allow more duplexes, townhomes, condos, and smaller homes. It's all in an effort to expand housing options and improve affordability in Dallas. The city's expected to release a first draft of the new zoning code in October. Residents will have chances to weigh in before the proposal reaches the City Plan Commission and City Council. Clayton Neville, WBAP News.
1: Congress is looking at new regulations for robo-taxis after several incidents where the autonomous vehicles put others in harm's way. Fox Business's Grady Trimble with details.
4: Video shows autonomous vehicles with no driver behind the wheel blocking traffic, preventing first responders from getting to an emergency scene, even driving straight into lit fireworks in the middle of a San Francisco street on the 4th of July. The concerning incidents leading Democratic Congressman Kevin Mullen to introduce legislation to regulate the industry. His bill would require autonomous vehicle companies to create emergency response protocols and establish a 24/7 hotline so that first responders can communicate with robo-taxi companies. It would also make these companies develop a way for first responders to issue geofences, forcing autonomous vehicles to avoid certain areas during an emergency.
1: 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Microsoft reported its fourth quarter earnings yesterday, beating estimates on the top and bottom line as its Azure service topped $100 billion in revenue. Shares of Microsoft are up about 9% in early trading today. Checking the numbers on Wall Street, Dow Jones Industrial Average up 298 points. NASDAQ has gained 633 and the S&P 500 up 90 points. Keep connected, DFW, for the latest on the situation in the Middle East on your home for WBAP's morning news. 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I'm Monty Cook.
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10: The states may have to save the day on this COVID and anti-Fauci, let's call it a drama. Welcome back, Matt Locke, News Talk 820 and 93.3 FM, WBAP, Thursday edition of the program. So glad you're along for the ride. States, they can step in. The pardon that Dr. Anthony Fauci received from the auto pen. We're going to talk about the Joe Biden and the Ghost Rider and the auto pen and all that stuff coming up in the next segment because it's important. But the pardon is federal. Okay? It's federal. And so states can step in and do something. But I want to play some clips here. Josh Hopkins.

0: had a very impressive day yesterday talking to Anthony Fauci, getting the things out there. But this one was probably the statement of the day. Take a listen.
1: You had time to sit for In Style magazine. Here's what you were doing with your time. You could sit for In Style magazine, but you can't answer questions for the American people. You could sit for In Style magazine, but you're here taking the fifth. You could sit for In Style magazine and get $1 million in cash awards. But now the cat's got your tongue. I bet he does. I tell you what, here's my conclusion from all of this. This was really all about you the whole time. Somewhere along the way, you lost your way. You may have been a good public servant at one time, I don't know. But what I can tell you from reading your emails now, from looking at what you did, how you used your employees, somewhere along the line, it became all about you. You became a narcissist and a megalomaniac and a liar. And you've lied to the American people, and you've lied to this body. And you've disgraced your profession by doing it. You called yourself the most famous scientist in the world. You've done more to harm science than anybody in my lifetime. And I hope you'll go home and write that in your diary.
0: Wow. You've done more to harm science than anybody in my lifetime. Is it not true? I liked a little dig at the end. You can go home and write that in your diary. Is that really a diary? I mean, it was on NIH servers at the government. It was released. It wasn't leaked. I mean, it's government property. He was, you know, employed by the government. And all of that's correct. He became a narcissist, a megalomaniac. I mean, the guy loved the attention. He wanted to be America's scientist. So much so that he had to hide the medications that were already here. Ivermectin and hydroxychloroquine were already here, 70% efficacy, but he had to get rid of them because otherwise he could not get the emergency authorization for the vaccination. Here's Ron Johnson talking about that very thing.
2: You know, said there's no evidence. There's no evidence that ivermectin is helpful. On that exact same day, and I've got the studies right here. There was a website. It was tracking the random controlled studies. Here they are.
0: He's holding up a great big thing of paper. 67%
2: efficacy of ivermectin. The same day you say there's no evidence, there was all kinds of evidence. Loved ones had to go to hospitals, had to sue hospitals. Just, would you try it? So I would want to know, you know, to what extent were you involved in sabotaging hydroxychloroquine, ivermectin, and did you do that because you knew the only way you get an emergency use authorization for these drugs, these experimental gene therapy, was if there was no effective treatment, you couldn't get the emergency use authorization. So is that why you helped sabotage these cheap generic drugs in favor of remdesivir, which, by the way, nurses, are you aware of the fact that nurses called it run, death is near?
3: On the advice of counsel, I respectfully decline to answer based upon my rights under the Fifth Amendment.
0: Only 111 times. I plead the fifth. But you hear that, though? I mean, I think the takeaway there is, and Ron Johnson hit on it beautifully, you sabotaged known medications that could help with COVID, ivermectin and hydroxychloroquine. We know that remdesivir caused kidney failure. We know it. Run, death is near. We know it. You're telling me that Anthony Fauci did not know that was the case? Now, here's the kicker, right? Ladies and gentlemen, this is where we're going to leave it here. But states can go after Dr. Anthony Fauci. Here is Tommy Tuberville. States are going to pick up the fight. Take a listen.
4: Maybe sometimes every month we had a hearing with Dr. Fauci. We all asked him questions. He lied to us, and he knew he was lying to us because we found out all the information now since then. A lot of it is even in his diary, Liz, but the problem is he hurt trust in this country. He put this country in a tailspin. He almost bankrupted our country with what they did. Between Obama and Biden, this guy gets Weasel of the Year award. I mean, he will eventually end up either broke or in prison, because I'll tell you what's going to happen. I'm eventually going to be the governor of Alabama. And we had the most of anybody per capita of dying in this country. And we're going to sue the heck out of this guy. He's going to court every day of his life for the rest of his life. And he's going to have to look these people in the face, these families, because the pardon does not cover state government. And we're going to go after him with everything we've got, because the guy killed or had something to do with killing 9 million people.
0: That's crazy. And I hope the process is the punishment. I hope the states do go after. It is a very dark time in this country, where you watched your loved ones die by themselves. You couldn't go visit them in nursing homes, hospitals, that kind of stuff. They got put on, innovation. They got remdesivir. They were told that they couldn't, their business couldn't be open. They couldn't go to the grocery store. They couldn't work. They didn't get a gene therapy. It's not even a vaccination. I mean, it just was a crazy time in this country. And now I want to finish up the hour here in this final segment. The pardon, the auto pen, the Joe Biden files dropped from the special prosecutor about classified documents. And we really found out that Joe Biden wasn't really there. We're going to get into that in the final segment here. 800-288-9227 is the phone number. My name is Matt Locke. 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
7: Staying active every day will go a long way towards helping you live a happy, healthy, and pain-free life. And there's perhaps no movement more fundamental than walking. It reinforces the alignment, stability, and coordinated muscle activation that supports how your body moves, whether you're doing strenuous exercise or simply going about your daily life. This is according to Dana Santis, a strength and conditioning specialist. Even though you walk every day, Dana does say you can make small adjustments to immediately improve your walking mechanics. So, keep your rib cage stacked over your pelvis. 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Allow your arms to swing naturally in coordination with your legs. 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I'm Dr. Sanjay Gupta, helping you live a better life.
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10: We do have a wreck on 635 eastbound. This is going to be right around Skillman. They're in the right lane, so it's slow for a couple extra minutes as you pass by. Also in Dallas, I-35 southbound trying to exit to Woodall Rogers. We've got an accident on the ramp, and traffic is backed up through Oaklawn. That's going to take you a good 15 minutes. With WBAP First Traffic, I'm Julie Hardy.
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0: 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I'm your host, Matt Locke. Thursday edition of the program, The Biden Files. Okay, we're talking Anthony Fauci, and there were fireworks yesterday up on Capitol Hill. Nothing came about it. He pled the fifth 111 times, but he received a pardon. He received a pardon from former President Joe Biden. Those pardons carry a lot of weight. Here's President Trump saying, look, I have to respect the pardon. Take a listen.
20: Well, the only thing you can really think about is the auto pen, because the most powerful thing the president has, they say, is the power of pardon. So he was pardoned by Biden, and I respect that. I know how powerful it is. It's a very powerful. They say it's literally the most powerful thing a president has. Now, whether or not I sign my things directly, always, almost everything I sign directly. You're witness to many of them. He signed very few. The only thing I know that he signed was Hunter Biden's pardon, but I'm not sure that he signed. He probably didn't sign this one. So I can't tell you what the law is. I've heard that you have to have a lot of proof. You need to have letters. You need to have all sorts of things that the person operating the auto pen has to know exactly what it's all about. He didn't know what it was about because I saw him testify. So maybe there's something on the auto pen. Other than that, the power of pardon is very powerful.
0: So you heard him, okay? And Trump's really good at slipping in the little points that he wants. Look, the pardon's powerful. He's not wrong. It's probably the most powerful thing a president can do. You can't really overturn it. Once a president pardons you for a federal crime, it's pretty much locked in stone. It's done, okay? But here is the caveat. You heard President Trump say, well, I don't know if he knows he signed it. It was the auto pen. I sign everything. You watch me do it. We watch a lot of ceremonies where he'll sign the paper right in front of us. So, you know, he signed it. Joe Biden was using the auto pen. Now, here's Catherine Herridge, former CBS reporter. She's not on her own. She says, look, this Biden ghostwriter, remember the classified documentation story? Trump had it at Mar-a-Lago. Joe Biden had it at his place. There were boxes behind his Corvette in the garage in his Rhea Booth, you know, beach house. Well, we're finding out now that Joe Biden's ghostwriter, and a ghostwriter, for those of you in Flint, is someone who writes a book for you. They write a book for you. You put your name on it. Okay. We're finding out that the Biden ghostwriter erased the audio tapes he had with Joe. It's a key data point in being lost in this whole conversation. According to special counsel Robert Hur, The ghostwriter erased the Biden tapes after he learned of HER's investigation. HER considered charging the ghostwriter with obstruction, but declined, in part because the ghostwriter admitted that the audio tapes were erased. But they kept the transcripts, and the FBI recovered the recordings from the computer. So the Biden audio tapes, this is the little nugget I want to talk about here. The Biden audio tapes were recorded 7 years before HER concluded that Biden could not be prosecuted for his mishandling of classified information because of his age and his failed memory. Again, I want to go back to the little caveat that President Trump just left there in that audio segment, saying he probably didn't know he signed the Anthony Fauci pardon. 7 years before, ladies and gentlemen. So the entire Joe Biden presidency, who ran the country? Who was given out the pardons? I mean, you've got Ketanji Brown Jackson got put on the Supreme Court. You have these pardons, some, gosh, between commutations, pardons, everything else, some 8,000 in the Biden administration. We watched as the greatest hoax upon our health was perpetuated in COVID. I've talked about it yesterday and today. We watched as companies made you get the vaccine. We watched as you had to have a card. We watched as you couldn't go to the grocery store. We watched as the plexiglass partitions went up. We watched as the mental health of our children deteriorated. We watched as our country literally stopped functioning. And then on top of that is the economic fallout. We're going to talk about that now or two, about jobs and the growth of our economy and all of those things and interest rates. But we watched as our economy was decimated. What did you think was going to happen when you shut down the number one economy in the world to slow the spread, putting over 200,000 businesses out of business, schools, all of that stuff? What do you think was going to happen? $7 trillion. Injected into an economy that blew up inflation and devalued your buying power by over 30%. So I lay all that out. Someone has to be held accountable for the things that have happened during this time. There has to be. The shocking thing about all of this is we watched what took place yesterday up on Capitol Hill, and the sad reality is nothing will probably come of it. That's where we're at today in this country. You're going to have a group of people who were in on it. I don't know who the group is, who were in on, you know, this COVID debacle that almost destroyed America. And not a soul is going to face any consequences for it. Now, the process, like I said before, as we end hour one here, the process is going to be the punishment. I hope these states like Florida and Alabama, and I don't know if Greg Abbott's in on this in Texas, but this affects you, ladies and gentlemen. The economy, the inflation, the $7 trillion, the businesses, your livelihood was all affected by a guy who loved the limelight, the power, and the money. He got rich. Your nana died. And no one seems to be bothered by it at all, that a single person was the head of the entire snake that gave the advice to all the governors, the hospitals, the schools, all that stuff, to shut down, to shutter your doors, to all that stuff, to completely destroy your livelihood. It was one guy, and it was Anthony Fauci. I honestly hope there's going to be some consequence for him. All right, coming up here in hour two, we're pounding Iran again. More strikes, more missiles, and a 14-day plan. Don't go anywhere. My name's Matt Locke. 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
21: How often do you stop to wonder whether you should share something that's revealing, maybe even embarrassing, with a partner, a friend, or even your boss? In her new book called Revealing, The Underrated Power of Oversharing, behavioral scientist Leslie John says doing just that can help you deepen relationships that are vital to your life. We need people to trust us in order to get things like love, friendship, and career success. That's what she told us. When you make yourself vulnerable by revealing something sensitive, it does make other people trust you. In turn, when you ask someone to reveal something about themselves, showing that interest will generally lead someone to like you more. Why? Because people like to be asked about themselves, she says. It also signals that they are discriminating and choosy, but in a good way. I'm Dr. Sanjay Gupta, helping you live a better life.
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2: On the ones.
4: We've got a wreck near TMS on 114 eastbound as you come up on 35W, and that's going to hold you up for about 10-15 minutes. There's road work on 156 between Justin and Ponder, and that's holding everybody up for close to an hour. 75 northbound Walnut Hill, that's two left lanes, and that's going to back you up for at least 5 minutes. With WBAP, first traffic and weather on the ones, I'm Juwiti Hardy.
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3: Your WBAP forecast with Chief Meteorologist Brad Barton from the On-Time Experts 24-7 Weather Center.
7: The center of our high-pressure heat dome is going to hang in here for at least a couple more days, but start drifting west toward Arizona Friday night, allowing a weak cold front to move in here Saturday morning. We will have a fresh breeze out of the north on Saturday, but it'll be Sunday morning before any meaningful change in temperatures. Today, sunny, hot, and humid with a high near 101. Winds out of the southwest 5 to 10. Under heat advisory again from noon until 8 this evening. Fair and warm overnight, low 78 to 82. Will be sunny, hot, and humid tomorrow with a high of 103, low near 81. Saturday, mostly sunny, breezy, not as hot with a high near 99. And a north wind, 15 to 20 and gusty. On Sunday, finally, slightly cooler, high 96, low 76. Then we start warming up again early next week. I'm meteorologist Brad Barton.
3: 87 degrees in Fort Worth, 88 in Dallas. The United States completes a big wave of airstrikes against Iran. Iran attempts to hit back. Here's Fox's Jonathan Savage.
8: President Trump told Fox News yesterday that Iran was going to get a beating. U.S. Central Command said dozens of targets belonging to Iran's Revolutionary Guard were hit in an operation lasting over 2 hours. Military command centers, missile and drone facilities, and coastal surveillance and defense sites. Early this morning, Jordan's air defenses shot down 5 Iranian missiles. This week has seen the conflict expand, with the first publicly announced joint US-Saudi strikes targeting Iranian proxies in Iraq. Jonathan Savage, Fox News.
3: A woman believed to be involved in a cold case murder from 2012 is out on bond. We get more from media partner WFAA Cynthia Izaguirre.
9: Myra Velasquez is accused of stabbing Iracema Chavez more than 100 times in 2012. Investigators say DNA from a plastic fork matched blood evidence from the crime scene, leading to Velasquez's arrest. But her attorneys maintain she is innocent. They say Velasquez has no criminal history and has spent the year since Chavez's death serving her community, not endangering it. Her $450,000 bond was posted so far. There are no court hearings scheduled for this case.
3: The Department of Homeland Security says it got busy during the World Cup, making hundreds of arrests and confiscating millions of dollars in counterfeit goods. Fox's Jill Nato with the story.
10: Homeland Security says federal agents arrested 905 suspected human traffickers and rescued 180 victims during the FIFA World Cup. DHS also says more than 700 unauthorized drones were confiscated. Customs and Border Protection is reported to have seized nearly a half million counterfeit World Cup merchandise items with an estimated genuine retail value totaling more than $33 million. On top of that, Homeland Security Investigations is said to have arrested 48 people in connection with World Cup counterfeit goods worth over $85 million. Jill Nato, Fox News.
3: 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The Fed's favorite inflation gauge showed prices edged down in June, but remains above the central bank's preferred 2% goal. The PCE index rose 3.7% in line with expectations. Month over month, the PCE increased 0.1%. The Fed held rates steady in this week's meeting. On Wall Street, the Dow was up 151 points, NASDAQ up 556, and the S&P 500 has gained about 71 points. Keep connected, DFW, for the latest on the situation in the Middle East on your home for WBAP's Morning News. 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The prize includes round-trip airfare for two, a two-night hotel stay, a guided tour, and film festival tickets to hang out with the stars. WBAP salutes Cockrell Hill. 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

0: Well, U.S. forces unleash a new wave of strikes inside of Iran after the regime launched ballistic missiles at American troops the day before. Welcome back. 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I'm your host, Matt Locke. It's the Thursday edition of the program. We're almost there, ladies and gentlemen. We're almost to the weekend. Tomorrow is my favorite day. Friday is my favorite day. You're looking forward to the weekend. You can go out to dinner. You don't have to get up early Saturday morning. It's fantastic. I love it, but we're getting close to the weekend, and I know you're ready for that, but we've got more waves of strikes inside of Iran. And, you know, we're being told by military leaders, you know, Pete Hegseth's in there, Admiral Cooper's in there, Raising Cane. They're like, hey, we ran out of things to lob missiles at in the Strait, right? And so now there seems to be a 14-day plan. Here is Fox News reporting on Admiral Cooper approaching President Trump with a 14-day plan. Take a listen.
1: So, Trey, that story about Cooper says he's got four or five plans to pick up the intensity. But a couple of weeks, last week, he told the president, you had me try to open up the Strait of Hormuz and try to get it militarily ready to take back. But I'm done with my targets there. And that's part of the reasons why they went silent for 4 days. But the bigger plans that Cooper has drawn up, he presents them, but he's not in the Oval Office to maybe sell them. That's where Kane and Hegseth, Vice President John Ratcliffe, that's where they are together. What are the chances of Cooper getting in there this time? According to the Wall Street Journal, he's able to talk to the president. How important is you think is this for Cooper to present his plan and be able to Q&A with the president and the detractors that don't want to see them go forward?
2: Look, Admiral Brad Cooper is certainly in the mix, and he remains one of the top planners for the U.S. military. And when we think back to Operation Epic Fury, much of the bombing campaign that was conducted alongside Israeli forces was coordinated on an hourly basis behind the scene. U.S. Central Command actually has soldiers here in places like Tel Aviv and other locations in Israel to ensure that this coordination is taking place at the highest level. And I mention Israel because there is a possibility that Israeli jets are used if this broader strike package is approved by President Trump. What we're seeing right now is a display of deterrence by the United States. Last night, heavy strikes were ordered against Iran to show the Iranians that there is a cost and that they will pay a price if they try to attack U.S. forces or allies in the region.
0: Well, there is going to be a cost. And President Trump said this. We've seen it now throughout the entire terms of President Trump's presidency. If you hit him, he's going to smack you back. And Trump says, look, we got to smack them around a little bit. Take a listen.
2: Just 12 hours after President Trump warned Iran would get a beating, U.S. forces launched heavy strikes against the regime. Dozens of targets were hit, including IRGC military command centers, missile and drone launching positions, and the remaining maritime capabilities belonging to Iran. Now, U.S. Central Command released a statement saying CENTCOM forces successfully completed a heavy wave of strikes against Iran in response to yesterday's attempted missile attacks on U.S. forces. The strikes aimed to further diminish threats posed by Iran and its proxies to American forces, commercial shipping, and neighboring Gulf countries. Earlier in the day, President Trump told Fox News, we are going to beat the effing S out of them, after the Iranians launched that surprise missile attack on U.S. forces in Jordan. The president later spoke from the Oval Office, saying this.
3: We're going to hit them very hard. I mean, I can actually say that because in that, there's very little they can do about it. It was a different group than we're dealing with. They've already apologized. But, you know, we got to smack them a little bit.
0: We have to smack them a little bit. You got to love. You know, look, he's a no-nonsense guy. Probably the most transparent president we've ever had. And he answers questions on the daily. You know, you heard him there. We're dealing with two separate entities in Iran. The one entity is the parliament and the leader of said country, and the other elements, the IRGC, the Iranian Revolutionary Guard Corps. And the Guard Corps keeps lobbing bombs at ships, drones, that kind of thing. And President Trump says, hey, if you're going to hit us, it's our turn to hit you. And this is what he said. Listen to this.
4: On the attack, the drone attack on the LNG tanker off of Egypt, what can you tell us about that, and is there any indication it's Iran-related? Does it represent...
3: Well, let me give you a report. I've been briefed. It's a little more of the same, but it's going to be straightening out. It's going to be straightening out. In the meantime, we're going to be hitting them very hard because it's our turn to hit them. They know it's coming. They're asking us not to do it, but... you know, they tried shooting it last night. So we had five rockets shot going 8,500 miles an hour, and all five rockets were knocked down to the ground. But they nevertheless took a shot, so it's our turn. And we'll see if we get there with an agreement at some point, but we're going to hit them very hard.
0: We're going to hit them hard because it's our turn. They know it's coming. They've told us not to do it. And so, again, you got the two separate segments, right? You got the two separate entities. You know, you got the leaders, you got the parliament, you got the prime minister, and then you got the IRGC. The IRGC keeps lobbing bombs. So what does Trump say? We're coming back. We're going to hit you hard. It's our turn. It's our turn now. Oh, don't do it. Oh, well, you got to tell the IRGC to stop lobbing missiles at us and we'll stop blowing you up. Now, I think what's going to end up happening here, I think we finally made it. I think we're in the end stages of all of this. I was talking with Lieutenant Colonel Darren Gobb yesterday. We're going to have Colonel Wes Martin on here next segment. But I think we're at that red line. I think we're at the point now where Trump says, give me the 14-day plan. Let's take out everything else that takes out everything that's left and we're done. And if they want to sit and do anything, we're going to keep them from a nuclear weapon. We're going to keep the straits open. You're going to give us money to do so. And we're getting out of here because there's a timetable in this country. Even if President Trump doesn't want to admit it, we've got a midterm election coming up in about 90 days. He knows it. You know it. I know it. It's all coming up. So don't go anywhere. We're going to welcome to the program Colonel Wes Martin. We're going to talk about this and so much more. My name is Matt Locke. 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
5: A Republican governor is fighting Trump's deportation order on 30,000 Haitians in his own state. 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Even more disappointing than the Fauci hearings is the media's coverage. Hear them cover for the deadliest killer in American history at 3:15. And you'll hear about some local tributes to our fallen war hero, Isabella Gonzalez of Carrollton, at 4:05. That's coming up today, 2 to 5. 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
7: There are lots of things you can measure to get an idea of how healthy you are at any given moment. Temperature, heart rate, blood pressure, just to name a few. But how about how healthy you will be and how long you're likely to live? According to a new study out of the University at Buffalo, two simple strength tests are pretty accurate at predicting longevity in older women. One is hand grip strength, and the other is how quickly people can stand up from a seated position without using their arms. By the way, I remember interviewing former President Jimmy Carter when he was quite old and being really impressed how he just popped out of the chair without using his arms. Not a lot of older people can actually do that. But I think the message here is that maintaining strength as you age is going to help you perform everyday activities, but also help you avoid injury and stay independent. I'm Dr. Sanjay Gupta, helping you live a better life.
8: Jim Rome takes on sports.
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9: Learn how to stop it. 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Or at least make a good argument. I don't even like to play. 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
16: We've got a wreck. Three left lanes blocked on 75 northbound right before Royal. Give yourself at least 15 minutes to get around it. 635 eastbound, Skillman still in the right lane, just slow as you pass by. A left lane's blocked in Arlington with the wreck on 360 northbound Division, and that's a good five-minute backup. With WBAP First Traffic, I'm Julie DeHart.
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0: 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News, traffic, and the weather on the ones, plus all kinds of great information, fun stuff. 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I want to go to the phone lines here and welcome to the program Colonel Wes Martin. Colonel, 14-day plan by Admiral Cooper. Is this the power plant and bridges day finally here?
22: I don't know, I'll be honest with you, but it's got to the point. We don't know what they're doing, but it's got to the point where we need to stop these pauses. And because all it does is give the Iranian, the Islamic Revolutionary Guard Corps, more time to get organized and get ready to attack. And it's become a regional conflict.
0: Right.
22: Now they've attacked Egypt, mm-hmm. Just west of Port Said, Port Damietta. And I think that's telling us that they can hit the Suez Canal because, again, like I said, it's west of Port Said at the head of the canal. Then they shot missiles at Jordan, U.S. base, claiming have done significant damage. The only disagreement between the Jordans and the Americans as to whether or not what happened is the fact that who shot down? Iran got nothing through. United States said it shot down the missiles. Jordanians say they did. I tend to think the Jordanians did. And then now you have the attacks with Saudi Arabia and the United States hitting militias inside Iraq. This is a regional conflict now. And we need to stop these pauses. And if we're going to do any kind of announcements, then don't announce what we're going to do. Do what Jack Dempsey said, the old great American boxer from a century ago. Hit them hard, hit them fast, and just keep hitting and hit them with the one they don't expect. Don't announce what we're going to do.
0: Well, and President Trump came out yesterday from the Oval Office. He's talking about two different entities. He's talking about the parliament. He's talking about the IRGC. You've got the parliament calling saying, hey, please don't hit us. You've got the IRGC lobbying missiles and drones. You're going to have to get rid of one of them, right?
22: Well, you got to get rid of the IRGC. And I've been saying that from the very beginning. And as well as the besieged, the militias that terrorize the Iranian people. The Iranian people themselves are very good people. They don't want this government either, but they've been terrorized since 1979. I keep saying President Trump needs to reach out to these people and bring them into the fight. Later today, I'm going to have a conversation with the leadership of the resistance and see if we can work something together and develop a plan of action we can present to the United States government.
0: Well, this 14-day plan that I'm hearing about, maybe you can shed some light on this. It sounds like we're going to take out the remaining missiles capabilities of what Iran has left. Do you know anything about that?
22: No. No, I hadn't seen those reports yet. But again, don't announce what you're going to do. It will be good to take out all the remaining missiles. But the problem is those drones. They're places where we can't find them.
0: Right.
22: And they're going to be able to continue launching them. And they're launching them also, not just from Iran, but now that's why the Saudis and the Americans have hit inside Iraq. And the Americans right now are trying to say Iraqi Prime Minister is Zaidi is a good person. He's not. He's the Maya Lansky of the Iraqi corruption. Maya Lansky was Lucky Luciano's bookkeeper. This guy at 41 years old became a billionaire off government contracts and given kickbacks. And his bank got sanctioned because it was funneling money, laundering money to Iran. He's there because Iran wants him. But like I said, we now have a regional conflict we need to address. And if you take out the Islamic Revolutionary Guard Corps, you'll be able to stabilize the entire region. But the Iraqi parliament, they say, oh, don't hit us. Mm-hmm. But they have no control over the IRGC.
0: Well, I've been talking to some folks that are much smarter than I am, and they're all talking now about exit plans. They're all saying, hey, if President Trump can, you know, go in and get rid of this, if he can get the strait, you know, underneath American protection, if he can keep eyes on the nuclear material, he's got to get out of there because we've got a midterm coming. And if gas prices don't go down, Republicans are sunk. I mean, are you hearing any of that kind of talk?
22: Oh, I am. And one thing, I think President Trump can forget about ever getting his Nobel Peace Prize now that he wanted so desperately. But he went into this war, and as I mentioned early in the game, he didn't follow the Weinberger-Powell Doctrine. Caspar Weinberger, Reagan's Secretary of Defense, Colin Powell, who was an understudy of Weinberger, later became American icon. They had 8 criteria before you go to conflict, and one of them is an exit strategy, but also what's your goals and milestones, cost risk analysis, national support, international support, is the country a threat? That one was satisfied. Did diplomatic means, were they exhausted? That's true. But we keep going back to diplomatic means against the people who have a philosophy, when I'm in a position of weakness, how can I negotiate? When I'm in a position of strength, why should I? And they feel, the IRGC feels they're in a strength. They did pivot the battle, because when Trump took out senior leadership, then later he said he wasn't looking for regime change. Then why'd you take out senior leadership? And he says it's about the nukes. But the IRGC has pivoted it over to the Strait of Hormuz.
0: But it's looking like, too, by the way, that all of the Strait of Hormuz is working around oil pipelines. There's being new technology. There's being new commerce every single day. How long before that all comes online and makes the Strait of Hormuz literally mute in all of this argument?
22: We're talking years. But here's the other thing. You send it by pipeline. That's one of the problems that we had in Iraq, is with all the fuel going through the pipelines, that those pipelines would get blown up on as fast as we were fixing them. And now with the drones, you don't have to have little sabotage teams going with their improvised explosive devices and blowing them up. You can blow them up with drones. But it's not just the oil and the petroleum coming out. Mm-hmm. It's the fertilizer, and there are other exports that come out. And it's international waters, Article 41 of the UN Charter. On the seas, states, you've got the Strait of Hormuz, you got the Red Sea, you got the Panama Canal, you got Singapore Straits. They are all to be open to people needing to pass through.
0: Well, I don't know if we're going to solve the problem today, but I want you to do me a great big favor. We're out of time. Go Google Colonel Wes Martin. Check him out. Sir, thank you for being on the program and giving us your fine insight. All right, coming up next, TPS, the temporary protected status, Haitians, and Ohio governor fighting the president on getting rid of illegal aliens and temporary protected status. Don't go anywhere. We're going to talk about that and so much more. My name's Matt Locke. 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
7: I don't know about you, but my social media feeds are flooded with lotions and potions and gadgets, all promising to unlock different components of longevity. 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There are four of them. Number one, nutrition. The Mediterranean diet really is the gold standard. Number two, exercise. 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Number three, sleep. 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And finally, number four, often gets forgotten, socialization. 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
2: On the ones.
4: In downtown Dallas, 35 East southbound Continental with two left lanes blocked. It's causing a 15-minute travel time. We've got some left lanes blocked on 75 northbound approaching Royal, backing you up for at least 10. Road work on 80 eastbound before 557, backing you up for 10 minutes. And the right lane's blocked in Fort Worth with a wreck. 30 eastbound past Woodhaven, it'll leave an extra 5. With WBAP First Traffic and Weather on the ones, I'm Julie DeHardy.
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7: And we're under another heat advisory from noon today through 8 this evening, probably tomorrow as well. Today, sunny, hot, and still on the humid side, a high near 101. Heat stress index up toward 104, 105 this afternoon, despite southwest winds 5 to 10 miles an hour. We'll be fair and warm overnight, low 78 to 82. Tomorrow, sunny, oppressively hot. As this next cold front moves out of Oklahoma, there will be compressional warming ahead of the front, which could push our temperatures up to 103 tomorrow afternoon. Saturday, finally, a north wind 15 to 20 and gusty. Still a high of 99 Saturday, but it will be some cooler on Sunday with a high of 96 and a low of 76.

0: with the story.
1: 23-year-old Margarito Gregorio attempted to cross a section of the lake when he was last seen by witnesses swimming from the west bank towards the east bank. After a search effort, rescue teams recovered Gregorio's body, which the Tarrant County Medical Examiner's Office ruled an accidental drowning. The drowning was investigated by Texas Parks and Wildlife game wardens with assistance from the Louisville Police Department. Mike Traina, WBAP News.
0: The Powerball lottery jackpot grows after another drawing with no big winner last night. Fox's Chris Foster with more.
2: The estimated jackpot for Saturday night's Powerball drawing is $707 million, the second biggest lottery prize of the year so far. There was an $800 million winning Mega Millions ticket Tuesday sold in Florida. No one's hit all the Powerball numbers since May 2nd. Those jackpots are if the winner collects in 30 annual installments before taxes. It's usually a little more than half, taking it as a lump sum. Depends on interest rates. Powerball tickets started being sold in the United Kingdom last week. Chris Foster, Fox News.
0: 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Meta reported its second quarter results after the bell yesterday, missing on EPS but beating on revenue. Company also missed the midpoint for its Q3 revenue outlook. Shares of Meta down about 9% in early trading today. Checking Wall Street, the Dow Jones Industrial Average is up 150 points, NASDAQ up 507, the S&P 500 now up about 63 points. Keep connected to DFW for the latest on the situation in the Middle East. 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
8: GOP governor attacks President Trump's deportation plan for Haitians as a mistake. 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So Ohio Governor Mike DeWine has criticized the Trump administration for their ending the temporary protected status for Haitian migrants. Now, mind you, it's been 15 years. Doesn't seem very temporary, does it? But why is a Republican governor fighting Trump over this? What could possibly be the argument here? Well, the government in Ohio, the governor in Ohio, he's like, well, you know, we need them for health care. We need them to work. We need them all this stuff. Well, Stephen Miller's like, look, you don't belong here. You need to go back. Take a listen.
9: Somehow, Laura, they cannot enrich their own countries. They cannot enrich Haiti. They cannot enrich Somalia. They cannot enrich the failed states in Latin America or in Africa or in parts of the Middle East. Somehow, these migrants are not able to make any of their own countries work. And we're told, in fact, their own countries are so unsafe, they cannot live there. But no one can ever explain why their countries are failed, why they're so supposedly or actually unsafe, why it is that it doesn't work. Laura, if you allow unlimited migration from the third world to the United States, all that happens is you turn America into the same third world country from which these migrants came. That's
8: pretty simple, right? I mean, he's not wrong. If you allow these third world migrants, these low IQ people into this country, you get a third world country. And of course, Governor DeWine's like, well, we can't send them back to Haiti. It's hell on earth.

0: not our problem. It's not our problem. I mean, it's not our problem what goes on in Haiti. It's not our problem. They're not citizens of the United States of America. This is the kind of thinking that really bugs me. And I'm going to tell you why. America is the land of the free and home of the brave. We are highly patriotic. We work very hard. We're very proud of what we have. We are bringing people in that care about none of that. Muslims, Haitians, Somalis, you name it. We have migrants today. We have illegals. We got immigration coming into this country that don't care about your way of life. They're not patriotic. They don't come here to have freedom and liberty. They're coming here because they want to bring their way of life here. We have a huge Sharia problem here in Texas. You know, they come in, we see it Dearborn, Michigan. We see it around the country. We're seeing these different groups coming in, and what's the first thing they want to do? They want to make America their homeland. We can't coexist with that. You know, you should have to, I mean, I don't think this is crazy. I don't think it's any kind of over the top to say that if you come to America, you should learn how to speak English. It is the native tongue of our country. We all speak in the English language. If I went and moved to China and I was going to be there for any length of time, I would learn how to speak Mandarin. You want to communicate with the locals. If I was going to move to Mexico, you would learn Spanish. I mean, it's really common sense in all of this, but yet you see all of these cultures who are invading America, staying here, and they don't want to assimilate. They want their culture here. And they're not leaving, by the way. This is an attorney. So this was an interesting clip that I had found on social media. This is an attorney talking about how Haitians, none of them are packing their bags, none of them are leaving. Listen to how this segment is put together. We'll discuss it here in a second.
1: I know for a fact no Haitian American is packing bags.
2: Lorna Rosenberg Joseph is an immigration attorney who is telling her clients two things: not to panic and to have all necessary documents handy.
1: But how you act and what you say are two different things. So we've given them this avenue for so long. I think now we need to strategize. There needs to be some sort of relief.
3: You can't work, you can't do nothing. You need a baby.
2: There's a sheer determination to stay, despite being exposed to deportation efforts. 350,000 TPS Haiti recipients in the U.S. had their work and driving privileges stripped away at midnight as the government allowed their protections to expire. The Department of Homeland Security posting this message on X that some people have deemed insensitive. Don't hesitate to repatriate, it says, along with a link on incentives to self-deport. This despite a level 4 do not travel advisory issued by the State Department for Haiti and widespread gang violence and homelessness in an already unstable Caribbean nation.
0: Oh, that's so bad. We can't send them back there. That would be horrible. It's so insensitive of us to do that. And ladies and gentlemen, that's everywhere here. You see that in Ohio with the TPS and the Haitians. You got the Somalis in Minnesota. You've got, you know, the illegal immigrants down here in Texas. If you want a country, if you want America to be around for another 250 years, you have got to get rid of the illegal aliens that are here that are not assimilating to the American culture. If you don't, you will have a third world country. That's what we're going to get. If you bring it in, that's what you're going to get. If you allow these low IQ, these immigrants, these refugees to come here and live off of welfare, not assimilate, come to your country and are free to do what they want, that is exactly what you'll get. And that's a problem. Either you deport it or you get it. All right, coming up, final segment here. Hey, we're going to end on some different news here. The economy grows and the Federal Reserve left rates unchanged. We're going to talk about that. My name's Matt Locke. 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
5: Anthony Fauci, of course, testifying, pleading the fifth 111 times. And apparently, he has a Twitter account. He's not very active on it. 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One when he first joined Twitter, and now this one that he posted, I guess, today, where it's a picture of him looking sternly up at the senators in front of him. He's got Anthony Fauci, MD, the little name card there, and then he's looking very serious up at the senators. And his caption is, good versus evil.
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9: Should you still work out when you're injured, or should you take it easy? 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
20: We've got a wreck in downtown Dallas. It's 35 southbound Continental. The two left lanes are blocked, and it's a good 15-minute delay. Then there's road work, Highway 80 eastbound before 557 in Kaufman County. That's going to back you up for 10. I-30 eastbound at Woodhaven, a wreck in the right lane if you're in Fort Worth. That's a five-minute delay. And the left lane on the north loop westbound approaching Beach, backing you up for at least 20 minutes. With WBAP First Traffic, I'm Julie DeHardy.
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0: 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I'm your host, Matt Locke. Thursday edition of the program, The Economy. Okay? I mean, we're watching as gas prices are high. We're watching the war or the conflict or whatever it is they're saying over in Iran. But the economy just keeps growing. Here's from AP News. The U.S. economy grows at 1.5% in the second quarter with inflation remaining stubbornly high. Now, I want to say this. Yeah, inflation is high. Yeah, diesel prices are high. Gas prices are high. You know, all the things we want to buy are high, but yet the economy keeps expanding. The U.S. economy expanded at 1.5% pace from April through June as rising imports weighed on growth, yet consumers continued to spend. And the Federal Reserve's favored measure of inflation grew more slowly last month, which is a good deal. Now it remains above the central bank's 2% target at a time when Americans are frustrated about the high cost of living ahead of the midterm elections, which are about a little less than 100 days away. So that's what I want to talk about in this segment, because the Fed and Kevin Warsh and the new Fed chairman, you know, we got rid of Powell and all of these things, and Trump, you know, I guess likes Kevin Warsh and wants things to get done. And I think we're watching that take place. But the Fed met yesterday and they decided that they were not going to increase the interest rates, but they weren't going to decrease them either. So it leaves us in the same position we've been in now for quite some time. I mean, I'm not an economist, okay? Don't play one here on the radio. Don't have an economics degree. I love when you go to social media and everybody over there, right? I always love when, you know, you'll be scrolling through X like I do, and everybody there is a military genius when it comes to Iran. Everybody there is an economic expert when it comes to the economy. Everybody there is a jobs guru. You understand what I'm saying? Everybody's an attorney. I mean, it seems like everybody has all of the answers to every woe that, you know, the United States falls upon. Sorry about that. But I don't have the answers. I don't know. I mean, I don't think we're ever going back to COVID-type interest rates. My wife and I are very fortunate. We bought our house in 2020. Now, it was a crazy, crazy, crazy, crazy ordeal. We built our first house just north of Crowley in southern Fort Worth when we moved down here at the end of 2017. And my wife's like, you know, if we're going to stay down here in Texas, things were going really well. She's like, this is not my dream house. It was a nice enough house. I mean, the housing market and everything when we moved down here was just on fire at the end of 2017. And so we decided just to build a house. And so we did, and we lived there for a couple years. And right before COVID hit, my wife says, we probably ought to put our house on the market. I'd like to move. I would like a little bit more space. We had an 1,800 square foot house. Now we got a 2,400. You know, we downsized. We came from a house in Indiana that was about 2,800 square feet with a 1,000 square foot basement. Okay, so we had a lot of room. Two kids running around at the time that were still in school, all of that kind of stuff. And when we moved to Texas, we're like, oh, we want to downsize. And so we downsized into about an 1,800 square foot, 3-bedroom, 2-bath ranch. Nice enough house, but my wife didn't like it. So fast forward, COVID comes around. We list our house and it sits on the market. We're like, whoa, this is not good. You know, COVID hit. We've got it on the market. And then we started getting offers that kept falling through. I mean, I couldn't blame them. People would come look at our house. they would put an offer in, and 2 or 3 days later, there's a little deal that goes on in Texas that you can pay amount of money and you can get out of the loan or whatever. But, you know, we had like 3 or 4 times where a couple had put an offer on their house and then they lost their jobs. One or the other or both had lost their job due to COVID. And so we sat there and we went through about, I don't know, 9 offers or so before we finally sold the house and moved out, you know, West Fort Worth. But when we moved in 2020, the point of my story here is the interest rates were incredibly low. It was crazy. We were sitting on a little bit of money. We made a little bit of money off the house that we had built first here in Fort Worth, but we were sitting on a little bit of money and our interest rate's like 2.75%. And I tell my wife, I'm like, we're never going to see that again. I mean, that's, we're just never going to see that again. And here we are. And so the Fed left the interest rates alone. I want you to listen to Fox News tell you about it here. Take a listen.
1: And he says, okay, the Federal Reserve has left interest rates unchanged. Okay, this is obviously going to be a big point with the president, who has been urging for cuts to the interest rates. There is speculation that we could actually see a hike, so unchanged as expected. And now we will have to anticipate the news conference at 1:30 for any guidance for these markets. Mark Tepper is joining us, Strategic Wealth Partner CEO and Lou Bassanese, Fox Business contributor and Executive Vice President, Prairie Market Operating Company. Welcome to both of you. So markets are going to have to digest this. When you sat down, the Dow was off about 750 points. It looks like it's the Dow is coming back.
2: Yeah.
1: On this news, just a little bit. It's only down about 630 right now. Your takeaways?
2: Well, I mean, there was growing speculation that Kevin Warsh was possibly going to hike, which, you know, in my mind, like, I thought there was no way that was possibly going to happen.
1: 9-3 decision, by the way.
0: So the board that Warsh sits, he's the chairman of the Fed, but there's a board. They voted 9-3 to leave the rate unchanged. So it's not as if Kevin Warsh has the final say. And of course, President Trump says Fed Chair Kevin Warsh is wrangling with the board members who refuse to slash those interest rates. The question was, are you disappointed in any way with Kevin? And Trump says, no, Kevin's fantastic, but he's got a board. He's fantastic. He's a brilliant guy, smart. He says, I know I'd love to see lower interest rates, but he's got a board. It's a political board and they want to keep rates up. I don't know if this is a political thing. I don't know the board of the Fed Reserve for the interest rates. If you lower interest rates, you're going to spur growth, and we could probably use that within our economy today as it's growing at about 1.5%. Should be growing at 3%, 4%, 5%, 6%. Hopefully, as things change, as inflation comes down, as Iran comes to an end, as oil stabilizes, we'll see better growth. All right, ladies and gentlemen, that's it for today. Certainly appreciate each and every one of you. If you do me a great big favor, go find me at Matlock Radio, L-O-C-K-E, at Matlock Radio on X. I'll see you back here for the Friday edition of the program. Same bat time, same bat channel. My name's Matt Locke. 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
3: I don't know about you, but my social media feeds are flooded with lotions and potions and gadgets, all promising to unlock different components of longevity. But if you log off, take a step back from all the hype, you'll find that the actual keys to a longer, healthier life are hiding in plain sight. There are four of them. Number one, nutrition. The Mediterranean diet really is the gold standard. Number two, exercise. You should be getting 150 minutes of moderate intensity exercise or 75 minutes of vigorous intensity exercise every week, plus strength training and stretching. Number three, sleep. 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You should be getting 7 to 9 hours a night. And finally, number four, often gets forgotten, socialization. It's not a bonus, it's a necessity for a healthy life, finding a sense of community, purpose, and belonging. I'm Dr. Sanjay Gupta, helping you live a better life.
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27: On the ones.
20: It's road work today, slowing you down on 80 eastbound, approaching 557 in Kaufman County with the right lane blocked. It's a good five-minute backup. 30 eastbound, approaching Horizon. They're taking away the right lane. So you're back to Dal Rock. That's going to be 5 to 10 minutes. And two left lanes in downtown Dallas, 35 east southbound Continental, and a 15-minute ride. Our next update within 10 minutes. I'm Julie Hardy on WBAP's first traffic.
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28: Your WBAP forecast with Chief Meteorologist Brad Barton from the On-Time Experts 24-7 Weather Center.
1: The center of our high-pressure heat dome is going to hang in here for at least a couple more days, but start drifting west toward Arizona Friday night, allowing a weak cold front to move in here Saturday morning. We will have a fresh breeze out of the north on Saturday, but it'll be Sunday morning before any meaningful change in temperatures. Today, sunny, hot, and humid with a high near 101. Winds out of the southwest 5 to 10. Under heat advisory again from noon until 8 this evening. Fair and warm overnight, low 78 to 82. It'll be sunny, hot, and humid tomorrow with a high of 103, low near 81. Saturday, mostly sunny, breezy, not as hot with a high near 99. And a north wind, 15 to 20 and gusty. On Sunday, finally, slightly cooler, high 96, low 76. Then we start warming up again early next week. I'm meteorologist Brad Barton.
28: It's 91 degrees in both Dallas and Fort Worth. President Donald Trump says he may withdraw and delay Todd Blanche's nomination as attorney general until Republican senators who are seeking concessions from the top prosecutor leave office. He will keep his role as acting attorney general until Republican Senator John Cornyn of Texas and Tom Tillis of North Carolina leave office. The United States and Iran each fired barrages of missiles as a pattern of back-and-forth strikes took hold again and hope dimmed for a quick end to the five-month conflict. Also this week, drones caused fires on ships at the Egyptian port, and Saudi Arabia said it came under fire from Iran-backed militias in Iraq. Your money news brought to you by NetWorthRadio.com. The U.S. economy expanded at a sluggish 1.5% pace from April through June as rising imports weighed on growth. But consumer spending rose. The Commerce Department reported today that growth in U.S. gross domestic product decelerated from 2.1% in the first 3 months of 2026 and came in below economist expectations. Checking Wall Street, the Dow is up 347 points to 51,941. NASDAQ up by 584 to 25,039, make it 40 now. And S&P 500 is up by 89 to 7,405. Keep connected to FW for the latest on the situation in the Middle East. 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We've got a perfect way for you to cool down in beautiful Aspen. The prize includes round-trip airfare for two, a two-night hotel stay, a guided tour, and film festival tickets to hang with the stars. WBAP salutes Lowry Crossing. Play now and tell a friend.
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3: There are lots of things you can measure to get an idea of how healthy you are at any given moment. Temperature, heart rate, blood pressure, just to name a few. But how about how healthy you will be and how long you're likely to live? According to a new study out of the University at Buffalo, two simple strength tests are pretty accurate at predicting longevity in older women. One is hand grip strength, and the other is how quickly people can stand up from a seated position without using their arms. By the way, I remember interviewing former President Jimmy Carter when he was quite old and being really impressed how he just popped out of the chair without using his arms. Not a lot of older people can actually do that. But I think the message here is that maintaining strength as you age is going to help you perform everyday activities, but also help you avoid injury and stay independent. I'm Dr. Sanjay Gupta, helping you live a better life.
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21: All right, let's do it. The Markley, Van Camp, and Robbins Show. Jamie Markley, David Van Camp, and Scott Robbins. Okay, if I were to ask you, what are the biggest things we learned from the Fauci diary? Your answer would be what?
1: Well, he lied.
21: Constantly.
1: Yeah. On everything. It's just about everything, yes.
21: He didn't feel safe with the vaccine about catching COVID. No.
1: After telling us all that once we had the vaccine, we were unable to catch it or pass it.
21: Well, he had an adverse effect from it.
1: Yes,
21: a lung clot or something, right?
1: But who knew? Yes. Nobody knew that.
21: He wasn't honest about any of that.
1: No.
21: Okay. And you think about what everyone went through with COVID. And I know the left right now is saying, you know, people just want to move on and Republicans just want to go back to this old story. No. No, people want justice, remember?
22: No justice, no peace.
21: People want justice. They want the truth. It's starting to come out more and more for a lot of people that didn't know this stuff, right? ABC, Good Morning America. We want to know, how will they cover yesterday's hearing? Mm-hmm. And I'll just play it for you and get your reaction.
23: And Jay, a sign of the times, that Dr. Fauci hearing yesterday, about as partisan as it gets.
21: And you're saying, wait a second, this wasn't part of the lead? No. No, we had Iran, which I understand. Then it's the weather. Then it's Trump's pick for AG and facing problems. And this is on the back end of that. Okay, that's where it starts.
23: It was, and now, after that hearing, the chair of that committee, Senator Rand Paul of Kentucky, says he wants to move to hold Dr. Fauci in contempt of Congress after Fauci pled the fifth more than 100 times in that fiery hearing yesterday. Fauci said he did so as a way of protecting himself because he accused Paul of having, in his words, a, quote, unhinged obsession with putting him in prison. Paul has said that because Fauci has this preemptive pardon from President Biden that covers Fauci's time in government, he may not be allowed to exercise his constitutional right to plead the fifth. But Paul acknowledged to me that's an untested legal theory that the courts are going to have to settle, George. Joe O'Brien, thanks very much.
21: That's it. There you go. That's it. Nothing about what he took the country through, how he lied on so many different things. Nothing about that. Just, you know, legally, where do we stand now? And that way they can say, well, we covered it.
24: Just sign of the times, partisan. Yeah.
21: But, you know, it was like you said yesterday, Scott. Well, at least the country is going to hear what happened.
1: Yeah.
21: And I said, you know, they're probably not.
1: No, they're
21: because
1: not.
21: These media outlets want to shield their audience from ever knowing it.
1: I will say, I watched.
21: And that's what's maddening. And I'm not going to go off all day about it, but gosh dang,
1: no,
21: dude.
1: But today's show had a couple of excerpts that came from Republicans.
21: Well,
1: you know, while they were going hard after him.
21: Yeah, ABC is probably the worst.
1: Oh, ABC is definitely the worst.
21: You know, I'm texting with a buddy of mine earlier today, and this was a guy who didn't believe a lot of this BS and questioned the mask and never got vaccinated. Didn't trust it. And his family made it out to be, you're crazy. Mm-hmm. I can't believe you're buying into all these conspiracies. And ivermectin, And it turned out he's right. And he's asking me, do you think my family's actually going to say, hey, you were right?
24: No.
21: Probably not.
5: Because they may not even hear it.
24: No, I mean...
6: No, that's a valid point on your part. I didn't even think about that, but I just keep thinking, I guess everyone will hear it, but you're
5: and
6: right.
5: And I know it's not like I'm going to sit here and pine for the good old days, but it wasn't that long ago where at least when a story like this was out there, you could talk to people that you disagreed with politically and say, well, what do you think of this now? Because you're operating knowing the same information. And we're way past that. Because where they get news, they don't want them to know what really happened. And that's pretty frustrating.
6: Well, these were private conversations Richard Nixon was having about Watergate. They should never have been exposed to the public.
24: Well, plus, Nixon was set up. They framed him. Anyway.
6: Yeah, right. Exactly.
5: So, man, that's the part that's frustrating. Now, Trump talked about this, David?
24: Yeah, he did. Well, President Trump, he weighed in on Fauci's testimony, and he's trying to distance himself from Fauci as much as possible.
5: Yes.
10: But Fauci wanted to have nobody wearing masks, if you remember, and then everybody had to wear five masks, as many masks as you could get. I mean, made a lot of mistakes, and he wasn't a big factor for me. He was a very big factor for Biden. And if you remember, even though we were sort of...
5: Well, hold on a second.
24: Yeah.
5: I mean, dude, it was in the diary that... He was yelling at Birx that Fauci and you basically trashed our economy.
24: Yeah.
5: I mean, you were leaning on him early on.
11: James!
5: You know that's true. Come on.
24: That is true.
5: I don't blame anyone for saying we had no idea what was going on. We had to trust this guy. Who else were we going to trust? You know, I would go along with that, but anyway.
10: Prime time in terms of that whole disaster of COVID. Far people died, fewer in the Trump administration than in the Biden administration. We ran it well. Operation Warp Speed was talked about as being one of the great success stories anywhere in the world, actually.
5: He held it up.
10: He did a good job. But many more people died under Biden than died in the Trump administration from COVID. COVID was a disaster, but Fauci did not help.
5: No, he did not help. No.
6: Well, that is a true statement. Well, Fauci did not help.
24: Yeah, because then, I mean, you know, this guy turned full fascist. Fauci did. And, you know, with the vaccine, it's like, now it's time to do what you're told. Dude, there is not another person in the medical world who has done more to damage trust in science and in medicine than Anthony Fauci. And he will never acknowledge that.
6: 100% agree with you on that.
5: Yes.
6: From now on, if something happens again, we are going to be as skeptical as we can be.
5: Yeah.
6: Because we won't believe a damn word they're telling us.
5: No.
6: Rightfully so.
5: Yeah.
6: You've earned that privilege.
5: No, he was out to protect himself.
6: Yes.
5: In a number of different ways.
6: He's a monster. The guy's a monster.
5: Oh, and a complete narcissist.
24: Oh, yeah. Yes.
5: Addicted to celebrity. More on that a little bit later. What's the clip here?
24: Well,
5: Birx on Fauci.
24: Deborah Birx, the White House coordinator for COVID early on. Big player in the Trump administration.
6: Scarf lady.
24: Scarf lady, yeah.
6: Yeah, in case you're wondering.
5: Well, you found her pretty attractive. You were a little smitten there for a while, Scotty.
6: Well, you know, I mean, I was the scarves. I fancied them.
24: On News Nation, she said, hey, you know, the initial intent was not to have people close down entirely. And then she did let something slip. I mean, she's kind of throwing Fauci under the bus in like a very polite way. But
5: okay.
24: Yeah.
5: Roll it.
13: We put out guidelines to slow the spread, and the next thing we know, everything is closed down. Now I know that Dr. Fauci was having private conversations with these governors and mayors to tell them to close the schools and to tell them, while we were trying to figure out how to contain the virus without doing all of that, a long way of saying, you know, you have to follow what your commander in chief is saying to you. That doesn't mean that you change the science. It doesn't mean you change the data, but you figure out a way to execute the plan that they want. There were solutions, but it became very political, and we all have to be aware, because it was a presidential election year, it was really important for blue states to show that they were taking it very seriously, and they overclosed. And we just have to be honest.
5: Oh, my gosh.
6: Where were you at then?
5: Yeah, no kidding. Because Trump was being called a monster
24: by
5: saying, hey, we want to open up by Easter.
24: Yeah.
5: Remember that churches wanted to be back open. Oh, no.
24: Yeah.
5: I mean, Fauci didn't even want families getting together for Christmas.
24: Nope. Right.
5: For Thanksgiving.
24: Unless it was him and his wife and the family of Jake Tapper from CNN.
5: Of course. Yes. We're getting together with Chris Cuomo. Yeah, that was all good and fine. But you, the little people. No. We can't have any of that. And Birx also said what?
24: Oh, dude, this one is funny to me. This was on CBS, on their online, on the streaming platform. She was asked about Fauci's obsession with his own fame.
5: Oh. I haven't heard this.
14: There you go, Dr. Birx. You know Dr. Fauci well. In his diaries, it is clear there are times he is captivated by his rising international fame. Is that a recognizable trait of his?
13: Well, if you've been to his office, you can see that he has a lot of photos of his dealing with high-level influencers and presidents. That is something that means something to him. It doesn't mean something to me, so it's difficult for me to comment.
21: Time out. It doesn't sound difficult for you. It sounds like you're clowning that dude because you're laughing.
24: Completely clowning that guy.
21: Yes. I mean, that's not the day of him. That's hilarious.
13: But I don't think that that clouded his judgment on what he was trying to do for the American people.
21: Please.
13: We all are human, and I hope we step back and allow Dr. Fauci that humanness at the same time holding Dr. Fauci, myself, and others accountable.
21: Okay.
6: She doesn't mean herself either, by the way.
21: Okay.
6: She didn't even brought up in anything.
21: I forget who put together this montage, because we're human here. And when she says that, I'm like, no, you need to remember some things.
24: Yeah.
21: With the likes of Chris Hayes and Rachel Maddow and Fauci and all that.
7: News. Rupert Murdoch's company, night after night, peddles these incredibly dangerous, poisonous lies about the literally life-saving coronavirus vaccine.
21: So Fox does,
11: we
21: huh?
11: all know already, right, that if you get vaccinated, that vaccine will basically prevent you from getting sick with COVID. It will prevent you from having to go to the hospital with COVID symptoms. It will prevent you from dying from COVID. Great. Good for you.
16: Our data from the CDC.
21: Hold on a second. I feel like I need to add sound effects to this, if you don't mind.
24: Sure.
21: Okay, go ahead. Roll it.
16: Data from the CDC today suggests, that vaccinated people do not carry the virus, don't get sick, and that it's not just in the clinical trials, but it's also in real-world data. Oh,
11: instead of the virus being able to hop from person to person to person to person, spreading and spreading, sickening some of them, but not all of them, and the ones that it doesn't sicken don't know they have it, and then they give it to even more people because they didn't recognize they were... Mm.
17: If you're vaccinated, you don't have a risk. And that's the reason why we say it's as simple as black and white. You're vaccinated, you're safe. You're unvaccinated, you're at risk. Simple as that.
11: Right? Instead of
21: he lied through his freaking teeth.
24: He sure did.
6: He knew it. He knew that wasn't true.
21: I'm not even halfway through
6: that.
21: He
6: knew that wasn't true.
21: We'll get to the rest of it later. Oh, it's maddening.
6: Rachel Maddow.
21: Oh, yeah. You can trust her.
6: Very matter-of-factly.
21: Yeah.
6: You won't spread it. You won't get sick.
21: Yeah.
6: Yeah. Okay.
21: Russia collusion.
6: Again, over and over again. Just nonsense.
21: And then there's a funny Fauci meme, David.
24: Yes, people are having a whole lot of fun with Fauci just pleading the fifth over and over again and splicing in other, like, viral moments. And this one caught my attention, and I think you fellas would appreciate it, too.
21: Okay.
18: Why are you gay?
19: On the advice of counsel, I respectfully decline to answer based upon my rights under the Fifth Amendment to the Constitution.
18: You are gay.
21: That clip is one of the all-time classics.
24: That was Gizmo memes, by the way. I want to give a hat tip to them.
21: Well done, Giz. Oh, Bill de Blasio. You got to hear this take from that guy. Remember the mayor of New York and the five stories we're watching today coming up.
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0: Two left lanes blocked on 35. This is downtown Dallas, southbound at Continental. It's about a 10-minute backup. The off-ramp is still blocked in Denton from our early morning fire, 35 northbound at 380. That is causing delays now for at least 15 minutes. And then we've got an accident headed to Rome on 287. That's going to be the northbound side of Robertson Road. And we do have road work on 156 with at least an hour delay either direction between Justin and Ponder. With WBAP First Traffic, I'm Julie DeHardy.
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3: How often do you stop to wonder whether you should share something that's revealing, maybe even embarrassing, with a partner, a friend, or even your boss? In her new book called Revealing, The Underrated Power of Oversharing, behavioral scientist Leslie John says doing just that can help you deepen relationships that are vital to your life. We need people to trust us in order to get things like love, friendship, and career success. That's what she told us. When you make yourself vulnerable by revealing something sensitive, it does make other people trust you. In turn, when you ask someone to reveal something about themselves, showing that interest will generally lead someone to like you more. Why? Because people like to be asked about themselves, she says. It also signals that they are discriminating and choosy, but in a good way. I'm Dr. Sanjay Gupta, helping you live a better life.
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0: The Markley, Van Camp, and Robbins Show. Jamie Markley, David Van Camp, Scott Robbins, and the five stories we're watching today.
1: Number five, someone put up missing person posters for Mitch McConnell outside of the U.S. Senate. Describes him as 84 years of age, 5'9 in height, and turtle-like in appearance.
2: Yes. Because he's been... No, see, that's mean. That's just mean.
1: Well, he owes people an explanation as to where he is, like what's going on.
0: I can tell that you feel deep in your heart how mean it is by the way you busted out laughing.
2: Well, I didn't expect it. When it came, it was funny. It was funny.
0: I mean, I felt bad.
2: I know, and I heard somebody say yesterday, James Carville was sitting on a hot rock, and that made me laugh, too.
1: All right. Number four, the Seattle Police Chief, Sean Barnes, dismissed by Mayor Katie Wilson after controversy because he wasn't in town and hasn't been in town for many crises in the city because his family lives in Chicago.
2: He got blown out?
1: Yeah.
2: Whoa.
0: Only because that came to everyone's attention.
1: Yeah.
2: I guess what are you going to do, right?
1: Yeah. Well,
0: and he was upset with you, David?
1: That's what I heard, yeah.
2: We heard this. Yeah, we heard this.
1: That, like, somebody at the police department wanted, like, my number or something like that. Not for an interview, but to, like, cease and desist or something. Okay.
0: Well, because you're like, if his family's in Chicago, maybe this isn't a good idea to have you the police chief in Seattle.
2: And Van Camp also questioned, how can you work remotely as a police chief?
1: Yeah, that doesn't make any sense. But yeah, after the deadly shooting at the Bite of Seattle, you got to go. Yeah, there's enough questions, and the response has been terrible, and he's suggesting midnight basketball and all that to teach kids to not shoot each other.
2: Well, Brandon Johnson will hire him in Chicago. No big deal. Put him in charge.
0: Yeah, well, so, I wonder, is he going to say, this is because of the color of my skin? Are we going to go that route?
1: We'll see.
2: Because David Van Camp talked about me.
0: Well, that's right.
1: Yes, I have a direct line to Katie Wilson. I'm sure the communist mayor, who should also resign, by the way. But anyway, number three, outgoing Texas Republican Senator John Cornyn is blocking Trump's AG nominee because he's bitter about losing his primary. Number two, this is the same guy who, by the way, enthusiastically voted to confirm Merrick Garland.
0: Right.
1: To restore justice in the Justice Department and impartiality, please.
0: But he's got proven conservative record.
1: Yeah. A little shaky. Number two, authorities in Spain are scrambling. This is crazy footage. Thousands of migrants are swarming and breaking through the border that separates Morocco and the Spanish territory of Ceuta in northern Africa.
0: Man.
1: It is wild, man. I saw one estimate of like 30,000 people trying to get in because Spain just granted amnesty to a whole lot of illegal aliens.
0: Yeah, and that's so what happens.
1: Now it's like, all right, let's kick down the door. Let's go.
0: Yeah.
1: Then number one, the U.S. has launched a new wave of strikes on Iran. We'll see what happens moving forward.
0: Yeah. I saw something sort of comical, and it was BuzzFeed. They don't do a lot of stuff right, but little things like this could be entertaining. Asking older adults what everyday inconvenience from the past would frustrate people today. And some of the answers were pretty good. Like waiting by the phone for a call.
2: Oh, yeah.
0: And you're just waiting. Yeah. Waiting, and there's no text. There's nothing like that.
2: No.
0: That would frustrate people. Or if you had to write everything down by hand. Because you don't have your phone.
1: Yeah.
0: So whether it was directions to something, a recipe, certain notes, you just have to write everything. That people would be frustrated by that today if they had to go back to it. Only mentioned finding out about snow days if you live in that part of the country. If you're like listening to the radio, just praying that your school was one that was going to be canceled.
2: And you know you missed it if you didn't hear it.
0: Are you sure?
2: We got to listen to that again because I'm sure.
0: Yeah. Using a manual typewriter.
2: Oh, gosh, yeah.
0: Because you make a mistake, and you'd have to get the white out, but you'd have to then flip the page up, and then you get back down, and something would happen, and the line wouldn't be straight anymore.
2: Oh, God, it was terrible, yeah.
0: That was very frustrating.
2: The sound of the paper you had to roll up in there, too.
0: Oh, yeah.
2: Just that sound.
0: Oh, yeah. Or waiting for report cards to know your grades.
2: Oh,
0: they wouldn't tell you.
2: Hated that.
0: And you're just gripping.
2: Hated it.
0: And then trying to figure out if you could turn one of the letters into something else.
2: Right, well, you can turn a D into a B. I mastered that.
0: But that line is tough because it goes all the way, and you start to curve it out. It looks pretty obvious.
2: Depends on the penmanship of the teacher, too.
0: I guess. Republicans shouldn't talk about COVID anymore. People just want to move forward. Who said that? The answer, and what's your story? Straight ahead.
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7: On the ones.
9: I-35 East southbound at Continental with a wreck in the two left lanes. You'll need at least 10 to 15 minutes. Now a wreck in the two right lanes on 75 northbound after Haskell's backing us up for at least five. And the off-ramp in Denton is still closed 35 northbound because of a fire. 380 is the exit that is closed, and you have about a 10-minute delay. With WBAP First Traffic and Weather on the ones, I'm Julie DeHardy.
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8: Your forecast from the WBAP on-time experts, 24-7 Weather Center. Today, mostly sunny and hot with a high near 101. That heat index will be about 108. For tonight, mostly clear with a lower

0: Long-term U.S. mortgage rate rose for the fourth consecutive week to its highest level in a year. Mortgage buyer Freddie Mac said today that the benchmark 30-year fixed rate mortgage rate rose to 6.66%, up from 6.58% last week. A year ago, the average was 6.72%. 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
1: A Republican governor is fighting Trump's deportation order on 30,000 Haitians in his own state. 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Even more disappointing than the Fauci hearings is the media's coverage. 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And you'll hear about some local tributes to our fallen war hero, Isabella Gonzalez of Carrollton, at 4:05. That's coming up today, 2 to 5. On the James Show with me, James Parker, on your Texas voice for common sense, Newstalk 820 and 93.3 FM, WBAP.
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3: How often do you stop to wonder whether you should share something that's revealing, maybe even embarrassing, with a partner, a friend, or even your boss? In her new book called Revealing, The Underrated Power of Oversharing, behavioral scientist Leslie John says doing just that can help you deepen relationships that are vital to your life. We need people to trust us in order to get things like love, friendship, and career success. That's what she told us. When you make yourself vulnerable by revealing something sensitive, it does make other people trust you. In turn, when you ask someone to reveal something about themselves, showing that interest will generally lead someone to like you more. Why? Because people like to be asked about themselves, she says. It also signals that they are discriminating and choosy, but in a good way. I'm Dr. Sanjay Gupta, helping you live a better life.
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0: David Van Camp, you know, he's the millennial and the sexy boomer. That's Scott Robbins. So happy to see this from CNN. Bill de Blasio, former mayor of New York, talking about Fauci, talking about COVID, and get a load of this. Roll it.
1: Fauci is one of the people helped this country get through it. I worked with him very closely when I was mayor of New York City, because New York City was originally the epicenter in this country. And Fauci was, thank God, someone who actually knew something and was consistent in the advice he gave, and was someone you could have a real conversation with, unlike so many other folks in the administration.
0: Just time out for a second.
2: Mm-hmm. Consistent?
0: How was he consistent? What does that mean? Dude, I know you know what I'm going to do.
2: Yeah.
0: Oh, gosh.
2: You have to.
3: And right now, people should not be walking. There's no reason to be walking around with a mask. When you're in the...
0: Yeah. And a month later...
3: There's no doubt that wearing masks protects you and gets you to be protected.
0: He was consistent.
3: So it's people protecting each other.
0: Right, of course. Anyway, go ahead.
1: But I think the bottom line here is Trump once again, and the Republicans in the Senate, surprisingly, they can't get out of their own way, Caitlin. They should not be talking about something that happened 5 years ago, which the American people want to put behind them. They should be talking about the crisis of today, that the American people feel overwhelmed by their economic reality. And every time the Republicans relitigate the past, whether it's the 2020 election or whether it's COVID, it really sends a message that they're totally out of touch with the day-to-day life of average Americans. I just don't understand why they wanted to have this hearing, honestly.
0: Do you know how many people died?
2: Yeah.
0: You know how many people couldn't bury their relatives properly because of what was going on? You know how many people lost their jobs or lost their business and have wanted to see justice? Yeah, you just forget about that.
2: Yeah. It was...
0: Gas prices are high right now. They are whatever.
2: Not to mention, one of the reasons why economically we are where we are is because of COVID. Because 100%. Of our reaction to COVID. So,
0: yes.
2: Yeah, that's pretty pertinent, actually. Last night I saw so many videos, too, of when they had those three-year-olds, two-year-olds, and those parents that had to put masks on them.
0: Oh,
2: and
0: yeah,
2: those poor, tortured kids. Good God, man.
0: I know.
2: And you're going to defend this guy?
0: Yes.
2: Sit down.
0: There were a bunch of them out there.
2: Gosh, I know there were. And some senators.
0: Yeah. Well, and yeah, David, to your point, you think about when inflation hit, it was...
4: I signed the bipartisan infloxion again, which...
2: The infloxion thing was going to work. On paper, it worked.
0: I'm sure it was.
2: Principle, no.
0: Yeah. And yeah, people shouldn't forget how so many lied about it. James Clapper. How many things did that guy lie about? This was CNN 2020.
5: Dr. Anthony Fauci tells a National Geographic that the evidence is very, very strongly leaning towards this could not have been artificially or deliberately manipulated. Everything about the stepwise evolution over time strongly indicates that this virus evolved in nature and then jumped species.
6: From the weight of the scientific evidence, and I think Dr. Fauci, whom I consider the real authoritative voice here, kind of reaffirmed that it was natural, and the most likely scenario is it occurred from, you know, bats in the marketplace.
0: Yeah, bat. Except we know from the diary that out of, what, 12 scientists, 10 or like that came from a lab.
2: Yeah.
0: And two were like, maybe a wet market. I'm going to get him to change the mind on that.
2: Yeah. Well, they
0: did be a shame.
2: Thing. They didn't, you know.
0: It'd be a shame if you lost all your funding.
2: Right, exactly.
0: Yeah.
2: Yeah.
0: Yeah. Okay. I know we should just probably move on.
2: It's hard to move on from this. It really is. Yeah. So difficult.
0: Well, if you want a completely different story, I'll tell you what, Candace Owens has now cracked the case.
2: Of what?
0: With the Charlie Kirk murder.
2: Oh, I thought we were going down a COVID rabbit hole again.
0: Oh, no. No.
2: Okay.
0: No, I mean, we've talked about this before. I think it's just terrible what she's done. And I know the people that follow her, there are some that are going to believe everything that she says. But she's really getting clowned online now. Because it's video of the dude that's doing a certain maneuver that apparently, according to Candace, can only be done by special, very special military people. It takes a ton of training.
2: Yeah, it's the rooftop video that was shown in court.
0: Mm-hmm.
2: Of the sniper, presumably Tyler Robinson, because, well, the defense really didn't want that video out there.
0: No.
2: Because it's kind of damning to their case. But anyway, it's this guy up on the roof right before shooting and killing Charlie Kirk. And apparently, yes, there's a move that he does that can only be done
0: by a specialist. There's no way a Tyler Robinson could complete this move, okay?
7: Our rooftop guy begins a tactical crawl. It's actually known in the military as a lateral crawl. Let's watch that.
0: So, and I'm watching, like, videos of people watching this, and they're laughing their heads off.
8: Well, it's yes.
0: Because you saw what somebody had a clip of a baby doing the same move?
2: Doing the same move. Yeah, the lateral crawl. Yeah, there is something that people get trained how to do when they're carrying a rifle. Yes. Sure. But, I mean, I've seen a 290-pound hunter who's never been in the military do a lateral tactical crawl, you know, six paps in a deer blind, you know?
8: Yeah, right, exactly. Yeah.
0: But just to continue this on is...
8: You just keep finding stupid things. Okay, lateral crawl. That's the new
2: tactical
8: one, huh?
2: Lateral crawl.
8: Tactical lateral crawl. I think that's a Brooks and Dunn song.
0: Well, there are comments. I mean, what was it? And I'm paraphrasing. It's Colvin from Turning Point USA.
2: Colvin, yeah.
0: Colvin.
2: Yeah.
0: And I think it was something to, this takes a new level of retardation. So, like, believe this. Like, it just, and I saw other videos of people clowning it. I don't understand it.
8: Unbelievable.
0: But I guess it's, if you're making tons of money on it,
2: sure,
0: you got to keep it going.
2: That is unbelievable. He had the side-by-side of a guy who's presumably not wanting to be seen by the crowd below, kind of sliding over towards where he would eventually take the shot, and she puts it up side-by-side with a military officer getting shown, demonstrating the lateral slide. See,
0: but they're
2: identical.
0: Yeah. But there are people just lapping that up all...
8: I guarantee you I'm going to hear from a couple today.
0: Yeah.
8: Up for us mocking Candace.
2: Well, too bad. I don't know what to tell you. It's silly. Yeah.
8: How do you possibly?
0: Very much. Yes.
8: Truth teller she is.
0: Okay. Yes, sure. She's the only one that's willing to stand up
8: tactical
0: to power.
8: Tactical lateral crawl.
0: There's
8: a new one.
2: My dog does a tactical lateral crawl when she has some poop left on her.
8: Yeah, when it's time to express the glands.
0: All right, it's that time. We do it a couple of times a day. Go around the table. It may not be the biggest story out there, but it caught your attention. You want to bring it in. David, today, what's your story?
2: Something that I've never heard before. It's from Rachel Dolezal. This is the woman who led the NAACP Spokane branch, was caught lying about being black. And, I mean, it was just a case study in mental illness, obviously. Now, apparently, she was on that site Cameo where you can pay a celebrity to give a personal greeting.
0: Really?
2: And somebody trolled her and... Given her history and who she is, you know, she was a professor at some point of African-American studies.
0: Yes.
2: And she missed the troll completely, and this joy was brought to you by $20 and some ingenuity.
0: Roll it.
9: Hi, this is Rachel Dolezal sending congratulations to the 13% crew for hitting 55% this year. That's amazing. When 13% of the company does 55% of the work, you deserve recognition, but truth be told, it's really more like 6% getting it done. So you know who you are. Congratulations on your success. And this message is from your regional manager.
2: So that is a troll referencing crime stats. It has nothing to do with sales.
0: Okay.
2: It's pretty spicy for the pepper, man.
8: Yeah, it is.
0: That is a crime stat, 13%, 55% of the crime. Oh, that's hilarious.
8: Just read what's in front of you and get paid.
0: Yeah. Whatever.
2: I think we should sign up for Cameo.
8: Yeah, definitely.
0: That would be fun.
8: Yeah.
0: Oh, my gosh. All right, Scotty, what do you got for What's Your Story?
8: Kentucky Governor Andy Beshear piling on, particularly in the Anthony Fauci-Rand Paul discussion. Andy Beshear pointed this out yesterday. He said, today, Rand Paul wants to force an 85-year-old Dr. Anthony Fauci to address the American people, but refuses to ask the same of 84-year-old Mitch McConnell. Now, did Mitch McConnell facilitate the pandemic there, big brain? No!
0: No, I can blame Mitch for a lot of things.
8: That's a hell of a reach there, though, isn't it, huh?
0: But as David said earlier, who's done more damage than Anthony Fauci?
8: No one.
0: That you can think of.
8: In my time, no.
0: No. What a crappy comparison.
8: And everybody's just grasping here.
0: Yeah.
8: Trying to get their woke points.
0: Of course.
8: While trying to also toe the company line, you know? I mean, it's ridiculous.
0: Defending Fauci.
8: Yeah.
0: Yeah, there you go.
8: He's responsible for the deaths of millions of people.
0: Okay.
8: Maybe just sit down on this one, huh? Maybe just be quiet.
0: For my story, I bring it in for you more than anything, Scott.
8: Yeah, what you got?
0: Some collector's things I don't understand.
8: Okay.
0: But I saw this piece on the priciest sports cards ever sold.
8: Mm.
0: And number one, I figured it was a baseball card. It's not.
8: Oh, it's a Pokemon?
0: No.
8: Oh, what is it?
0: The Michael Jordan Kobe Bryant 2007-2008 Upper Deck Exquisite Collection Dual Logo Man Autographs card.
8: Yeah. It was signed?
0: Yeah.
8: But there are only, what, how many of them made? I mean,
0: I don't know, but it's
8: a very small amount.
0: What would you guess that goes for?
8: 200,000.
0: 12.93 million.
8: That's insane. Yeah. Well.
0: Okay. So you even you're saying?
8: Yeah. I mean, I'm out at $100. So.
0: Yeah. Now the Mickey Mantle 1952 Topps card.
8: That's a big one.
0: What do you think that goes for?
8: 500,000.
0: 12.6 million.
8: Oh my God. I didn't know it was that big. Yeah.
0: And all I'm like, is what do you do with it?
8: You
0: admire it.
8: Yeah, well, and you have it encased so it never gets bent or ruined or
0: right.
8: Fire retardant on there, too.
0: Yeah.
8: Mm-hmm.
0: Part of that was right. I just don't understand it. the 1909 Honus Wagner.
8: Yeah, that's the
0: one. Do you know this T206 card?
8: Yeah, I do know it.
0: What does that mean?
8: I mean, I've seen it.
0: What is T206?
8: It's the numbering of the card.
0: Okay.
8: And, you know, it's...
0: That's over 7 million.
8: Yeah.
0: There's a 1914 Baltimore News Babe Ruth card, 7.2 million.
8: Is the Ty Cobb one still on there?
0: Ty Cobb, let's see.
8: I mean, that was a big one.
0: I don't see Ty Cobb on here.
8: Well, the Honus Wagner, I think, was for tobacco, too. They used to have them packs of cigarettes.
0: Okay.
8: Cards. Took all the fun out of smoking. After they did that, stopped doing that.
0: Man. Yeah. Well, then there's some NBA stuff. You got Steph Curry's 2009 Panini National Treasures Logo Man autograph card?
8: No.
0: I don't even know what that is.
8: No.
0: It's almost $6 million.
8: Different brand of cards. Yeah, there's several card companies.
0: Yeah, there's an Aaron Judge. There's another LeBron James. 2018 Flawless Luka Doncic Rookie Logo Man, $4.7
8: million. Mm-hmm. There's only so many. They're like 10 made, I think. Made less.
0: Okay.
8: There weren't that many. So you had, and you had to get lucky to find them. And you had those guys on those shows, those collectible shows, that buy like, somebody's stock $100,000 worth of cards, and they go through them all to see if they got anything in there or not, whether they're going to pay for it or not.
0: But I just
8: Tyler McGregor had some of those.
0: Okay,
8: yeah.
0: The part I guess I don't understand is just once you get it, if you really want it for yourself, what you just have people come over and say, "See how cool this is."
8: I guess. I mean, it's like anything else. If you got that kind of money, but I'm a novice, like I said.
0: I would rather say, you know what? Why don't you take us on a trip somewhere? Cool.
2: Yeah, no kidding.
8: I did get the 3 Bobby Witt bobbleheads, though.
0: I know you did. You're very excited.
2: Yeah. It's incredible.
0: Boy, if you Google, does God forgive murderers? That's probably not going to look good later. That Nimrod's in the news coming up, and a news update next.
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16: Northbound after Haskell, we've got a wreck in the two right lanes, and so far it's backing you up about 15 minutes. Two right lanes on 635, that's westbound at Forest, 5 to 10 for you, and a stalled vehicle 30 eastbound at Munger in the two left lanes, you're backed up for 5. With WBAP First Traffic, I'm Julie DeHart.
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18: 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And there is perhaps no movement more fundamental than walking. It reinforces the alignment, stability, and coordinated muscle activation that supports how your body moves. whether you're doing strenuous exercise or simply going about your daily life. This is according to Dana Santis, a strength and conditioning specialist. Even though you walk every day, Dana does say you can make small adjustments to immediately improve your walking mechanics. 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Allow your arms to swing naturally in coordination with your legs. 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I'm Dr. Sanjay Gupta, helping you live a better life.
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0: The Markley, Van Camp, and Robbins Show. People talk about weight loss injections because they've been effective for a lot of people. But some people that would like to lose significant weight don't want to deal with the needles. Just don't want to give themselves shots, don't want to have someone else do it. It's just kind of a hassle. And then you've probably heard about some of the intense side effects that can happen.
1: Yeah, I have. I've heard a few of them.
0: Yeah. You don't want to wear Depends. I know a lot of people don't.
1: No, I don't want to wear Depends.
0: Because it's, we don't need to get into right. the... That doesn't happen to everybody, but it's happened to people. We know that.
1: Yeah.
0: And so if you're in that boat where, yeah, I just want to lose significant weight, but I don't want to deal with all that. There is a product called Lean. It's worked for a lot of people.
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0: Gosh.
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0: 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You know what I mean?
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0: Anyway, go ahead, Scott.
1: No, they don't. 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
2: They're trying to react to a national emergency in Spain as there's a North African territory still owned by Spain, and like thousands, tens of thousands of people from Morocco are breaking through the border right now.
0: Whoa, man.
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0: Keeping updated on that.
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0: Oh, boy. We got to get
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0: General admission. Golly.
1: Well, you know. I know. Assigned seating would be fine.
0: Nimrods in the News. We go to Connecticut. 27-year-old woman, Cynthia Martinez, charged with murder. She killed a man in March. Police haven't revealed what the motive may have been, but they think it was premeditated. Why? Well, earlier that day, Cynthia Googled, does God forgive murderers?
1: Oof.
0: Well, we should ask David. Not Van Camp, David in the Bible.
1: I was just going to say, the book of Van Camp.
0: I mean, I wouldn't say go out and kill people at all.
1: No, no, no.
0: God forgive. Yeah, but whatever she found and whatever Google said, it didn't stop her, apparently. She's in custody on $1 million bond, and that's Nimrod's in the news.
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11: I don't know about you, but my social media feeds are flooded with lotions and potions and gadgets, all promising to unlock different components of longevity. But if you log off, take a step back from all the hype, you'll find that the actual keys to a longer, healthier life are hiding in plain sight. There are four of them. Number one, nutrition. The Mediterranean diet really is the gold standard. Number two, exercise. You should be getting 150 minutes of moderate intensity exercise or 75 minutes of vigorous intensity exercise every week, plus strength training and stretching. Number three, sleep. Sleep is when your body and your brain repair themselves. You should be getting 7 to 9 hours a night. And finally, number four, often gets forgotten, socialization. It's not a bonus. It's a necessity for a healthy life, finding a sense of community, purpose, and belonging. I'm Dr. Sanjay Gupta, helping you live a better life.
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8: On the ones.
5: 75 northbound after Haskell with a wreck in the two right lanes. Traffic's backed up about 10 minutes. A 10-minute delay on 635 westbound at Forest with an accident. 30 eastbound at Munger is a stall and a 20-minute backup. And the ramp in Denton probably won't open up until tomorrow, 35 to 380. With WBAP First Traffic and Weather on the Ones, I'm Juwiti Hardy.
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4: Your forecast from the WBAP on-time experts 24/7 Weather Center. Today, mostly sunny and hot with a high near 101, heat index about 108. Mostly clear this evening with a low around 82, and tomorrow sunny and hot with a high near 104, the real feel about 111. It's 94 degrees in Dallas and 94 in Fort Worth. The United States and Iran each fired barrages of missiles while Iranian drones caused fires on ships in an Egyptian port. The Saudi Arabia said that they came under fire from Iran-backed militias in Iraq. Dallas housing advocates are launching a campaign to build support for the city's first major zoning rewrite since the 1980s to allow more duplexes, townhomes, and condos, as well as smaller homes in order to improve affordability. Your money news brought to you by NetWorthRadio.com. Microsoft has posted strong quarterly earnings, surpassing expectations with significant growth in its cloud computing platform and a boost in paid AI users. The company earned $90 billion, or $4.81 per share, in the April through June quarter, up 18% from a year earlier. Microsoft cloud revenue rose 27% year over year. Checking Wall Street right now, the Dow Jones Industrial Average up 559 points to 52,154, NASDAQ up by 623 to 25,065, and the S&P 500 in the green by 107 to 7,423. Keep connected, DFW, for the latest on the situation in the Middle East on your home for WBAP's Morning News, weekdays 5 till 9. I'm Mike Trina. 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The prize includes round-trip airfare for two, two-night hotel stay, a guided tour, and film festival tickets to hang with the stars. WBAP salutes Euless. 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
17: Should you still work out when you're injured, or should you take it easy? 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That can lead to stiffness, muscle loss, even reduced coordination. Certified strength and conditioning coach Dana Santis told us, recovery is about choosing the right kind of movement at the right time. 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I'm Dr. Sanjay Gupta, helping you live a better life.
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0: The Markley, Van Camp, and Robbins Show. Jamie Markley, David Van Camp, Scott Robbins. David, you say Abby Phillip from CNN apparently doesn't see much news?
2: But yeah, that's what I'm to gather here, because on CNN, Abby Phillip was still defending Fauci's integrity last night. She was talking to that, what's her name, Lydia Moynihan, who's a conservative panelist. And she just wanted to know, well, is there anything really that shows that Fauci was saying one thing and doing another?
0: You're joking.
1: Yes, there is.
0: Yeah. There's a diary. Did you read it?
1: Yes.
0: All right, roll the clip.
33: Can you be a little bit more specific about what you think Fauci did and said that was so wrong, that based on what we knew at the time, that you should hold him accountable for every bad thing that happened during COVID as a result of the virus and lockdown?
34: So the diaries are quite illuminating, because he was writing one thing at the same time that he was saying something very different publicly.
33: About?
34: He was extremely dismissive, for instance, of the origins of COVID. At the same time that he was saying, oh, I don't think this is from the wet market. That's just one example.
33: So, okay.
0: Oh, my gosh.
2: So, okay, but aside from that, what else? Well,
0: he funded it.
2: Right.
0: There's the vaccine. There's the masking. There's all of it.
2: Well, there's also, Dr. Birx, the task force coordinator at the time, has also said this, like, you know, at the time when we were talking, like, 15 days to slow the spread, there was general guidance.
0: Mm-hmm.
2: And then now we know, and she, I actually do kind of take her at her word here, that she didn't realize that Fauci had been on the phone with all these different governors and mayors telling them to completely lock down.
0: Exactly.
2: And she's like, whoa, that was going around the president.
0: Yes. And he wrote it in the diary.
2: Yes.
1: I think Abby Phillip makes the question so long, you forget what it is. By the time you get to an answer, you just...
0: There's something specific.
1: Well, it just goes on and on. It's a 30-second ask. I mean, golly.
0: Well, I got a longer clip. But this is Mark Halperin.
1: Okay, I love Halperin.
0: He was out of his mind a little bit about the media coverage of this thing.
1: Okay.
0: And especially at the end, he gets to Brian Stelter from CNN, who's supposed to be the media guy, right?
1: Yeah. Stelter.
0: Oh, I know. It's a joke. But anyway, here's the
4: question. I could spend this entire hour talking to you about the media coverage of this thing. If you read the stories in the so-called mainstream press about the Fauci diaries, you will see an exact parallel to the Biden acuity situation. They were present at the creation of the cover-up. They were present, engaged in nonstop bias, pro-Fauci, anti-Trump, and they're just sustaining it. There's no consciousness raising. There seems to be no awareness. And this goes across a range of things. It goes across the question of whether Dr. Fauci lied, whether Dr. Fauci helped fund the gain-of-function research. And it also goes to Dr. Fauci's insane obsession with fame and celebrity. There's no other way to describe it. Yes, there is, because it's not the way it's described in the Washington Post, New York Times, or Wall Street Journal news stories about this. They kind of say kind of a fascination. The epitome,
0: he's getting so worked up. Okay. And by the way, this is the show he does with the one guy that's conservative and one guy that's more liberal. They go back and forth or whatever. But then he gets to this part.
4: The high point, or say low point, of how you can understand how the mainstream press is thinking about protecting Dr. Fauci still, even after reading the diaries, comes from Kevin's close friend, Brian Stelter of CNN, who writes about the news.
2: I don't blame him.
4: 111. Brian Stelter should be Christmas for him. This should be the greatest day of his life to get to write about all the connections between Fauci and the media here, and the ethics involved in people secretly being friends with him and helping him and then praising him on TV. There's so much rich stuff here.
0: Oh, but he'd have to go after Jake Tapper.
2: He would.
1: Well, that's just it, right? Yeah, of course. That's the first thing I thought of too.
0: And many others, but
4: and Fauci's obsession with celebrity. Again, I don't know how many of you have read them. He's obsessed. He talks about Julia Roberts. He talks about Cher. He talks about covers. He talks openly to his daughters about how people blocked him from TV. And he acts like being blocked from a TV appearance is like someone trying to strangle him underwater. Okay? This guy has a problem. And by the way, if you've covered him in the last 50 years when he's been in Washington, this comes as no surprise. Here's what Brian Stelter.
0: By the way, I thought that was funny. Because obviously Hopper's covered him.
1: Mm-hmm. Yeah.
0: Everyone knows this guy's ego.
1: Well, they know more about him than we did.
0: Yes. Yeah,
1: absolutely. I knew nothing about him.
0: Going back at the time of, well, how many people in the gay community hated him for the AIDS thing? I remember looking back into that going, oh my gosh, I had no idea this even happened. But anyway, back to Hopper.
4: Here's what Brian Stelter writes about the diaries. He says, while MAGA media ridicules Fauci's quote-unquote obsession with fame, the diary entries read more like someone documenting the objectively wild speed at which a government immunologist became internationally famous. Brian Stelter in his career has written many corrupt sentences to protect the liberal side of the house. Many. But Larry, can you think of a more extreme example than that characterization?
0: Yeah. You see what I mean? I don't know that I've ever heard Hopper that passionate about something.
2: Right.
0: Because it's like, boy, you got to be freaking kidding me.
2: It is ridiculous. That framing of him like dealing with it. No, I don't know, man. It's like you're kind of the face of the COVID response, and you're talking about how neat it is that people are saying thank you, Dr. Fauci. Please.
0: Yeah.
2: But, I mean, the word was he always felt like he didn't get his due in his work with AIDS.
1: And in fact,
2: I did not realize this, but Deborah Birx, she was named as some, like, ambassador for global health under the Obama administration, dealing specifically with AIDS and HIV.
0: Okay.
2: And apparently Fauci was ticked about that because he was supposed to be, and they had worked together for years and years and years on epidemiology and especially on AIDS, HIV. And apparently he was ticked that he didn't get this sort of ambassadorship from the Obama administration because he's like, with AIDS is my beat. What are you doing, toots?
0: Oh, wow.
1: I think, though, really, if you look at the psychological profile of guys like him, mm-hmm. They've been working in relative anonymity their entire lives. They think they're the smartest guy in the room, and they just never get recognized for it. You don't get invited to the cool parties. You don't get to hang with the cool kids. None of that happens. And then instantly it happens.
0: Right.
1: And you lose your mind. Because you've got Julia Roberts as, you know.
0: Yeah, but the dude was a narcissist before that.
1: Well, he was a narcissist, but he had nowhere to take it.
0: Yeah.
1: He was still getting stuffed in lockers.
0: Yeah.
1: You know, but when this happens, this is
0: probably a terrible analogy, but it's almost like a drug addict that can't get drugs that often, and he just found a Colombian drug dealer with pounds of cocaine.
1: Yeah, no, like, just stay wasted forever, right? As long as he can. Or it's the athlete who is the high school athlete, college athlete, goes pros, gets all this money, mm-hmm. and just loses his mind.
0: Yeah,
1: with the influence and power he has, because it's not because of you; it's because of what you can do and who you are.
0: Well, and not only that, But you have something to protect, so you got to lie your butt off.
1: Yeah, exactly.
0: Because you know you funded it.
1: Dude, you can't lose status, though. You're addicted to the white hot spotlight now. Now it's on you. Now you can't have enough. You can't get enough of it.
0: Yeah.
1: Yes.
0: Okay.
1: I mean, he could probably get in a celebrity bowling tournament coming up or something, you know.
2: Do they have those?
1: Darts? I don't know.
0: I don't know. I can't see him being much of a bowler.
1: No, yeah, I saw him throw. Yeah, no.
5: Can we bring the bumpers up?
1: I need the bumpers.
5: Bring me the children's ball, too. Nothing over 6 pounds, please.
1: Put his little tiny fingers in it.
0: Oh, gosh.
5: Do you have this shoe in a women's three narrow?
0: You know what? People were also talking about this online, like the way he didn't cooperate at all yesterday.
1: Yep.
0: And we'll see, man. It is an interesting case of when you have immunity, you're supposed to then talk.
1: Yeah.
0: Are you in contempt? We'll figure that out later. But people were talking about it. He always said he would cooperate if there was some sort of hearing, you know?
6: If there are oversight hearings, I absolutely will cooperate fully and testify before the Congress have asked. You may not know, but I've testified before the Congress a few hundred times, okay, over the last 40 years or so. So I have no trouble testifying. We can defend and explain and stand by everything that we've said. So I have nothing to hide. Oh,
0: of course. Mm-hmm. Except I plead the fifth.
1: You see the Philadelphia Eagles open their training camp, and Vic Fangino, their defensive coordinator, opened the Q&A session with he's pleading the fifth.
0: Oh, that's
1: really
0: hilarious.
1: Yeah, right, yeah.
0: Oh, good for him.
1: On the advice of my attorneys.
0: All right, David, what's the story with the Epstein survivor?
2: Yeah, well, Acting Attorney General Todd Blanche, he met with Epstein survivors, the people who talk a lot but really don't want to go under oath, it seems. It's very odd to me. But they're very upset with him because he's not taking them seriously. Here's one of them talking about it after the meeting.
0: Okay.
34: I mean, he actually said the words, get to the point, to us. We're survivors who've been waiting to meet with him for 9 months, 8 months. We've been asking for meetings. And he very much said, can you get to the point already? Like, what are you getting at, right? So to treat us with that sort of, there was no integrity. There was no understanding that he's dealing with the largest sex trafficking ring that we've seen in the U.S. ever. Instead, it was like, you have an Epstein problem, right?
0: You're not buying this, David.
2: I'm not. Well, one, largest sex trafficking ring, okay, I do believe that, yes, he was trafficking women to people other than himself.
0: I think so.
2: I think there probably was blackmail involved.
0: Mm-hmm.
2: But, you know, these are people who, they say, well, we can't name names because we're under, like, this non-disclosure. By your own definition, if it's the world's largest sex trafficking ring, then it certainly didn't die with Jeffrey Epstein.
0: No.
2: So, you're willing to let other women fall victim into this world because you're worried about an NDA? I agree with Todd Blanche. Get to the freaking point. Name names or shut up.
0: Because they have not named names.
2: No.
0: As far as I can tell.
2: No.
0: Why?
2: They say, well, you don't want to get sued. Really?
1: Repercussions and all that. Yeah.
0: Yes. So, and who's going to sue them?
2: Well, that's a big question, isn't it?
0: Yes, it is.
2: I mean, because
0: yes,
2: if you don't think, okay, you name names and somebody sues you or whatever, takes you to court, you don't think that you'd be able to launch one of the most successful GoFundMe campaigns
0: in
2: the history of that website?
0: Of course.
2: To try to cover your legal bills?
0: And you would be a hero. You would risk it all to name these people.
2: Nah, I'm not buying it.
0: Yeah. News from the entertainment world. Katy Perry had what is called a Spinal Tap moment.
2: Oh, yeah?
0: Yeah. Apparently, when she does a live show, you've got this big, like, plastic bottle that she can walk into, and then it goes out into the crowd.
2: Oh, no.
0: Then it can't open.
1: Oh, no.
0: Oh, yeah.
1: She's banging on it to open it?
0: Well, she's saying, somehow take me to the straw, which is the other part where they take this giant plastic bottle, you know, to the, like, middle of the stage. And there, maybe they can get it loose. Like, get me to that straw, she's heard telling the crowd, because they control where it goes as it goes out into the crowd. I mean, I've seen.
1: So you can still hear her while she's trapped inside the bottle.
0: Well, yeah, you can. Get me back to the stage. Can you just get me back up there?
1: You guys got it with blowtorches and pickaxes trying to get it open.
0: It was a comedy, Dumba. Oh, my gosh. All right, the five stories we're watching today coming right up.
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11: 75 northbound after Haskell. Two right lanes blocked in a 10-minute backup. Two middle lanes on 30 eastbound Munger. That's at least a half hour. And two right on 635 westbound with a wreck at Forest. You're backed up 5 to 10. With WBAP First Traffic, I'm Julie Hardy.
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13: 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And there's perhaps no movement more fundamental than walking. It reinforces the alignment, stability, and coordinated muscle activation that supports how your body moves, whether you're doing strenuous exercise or simply going about your daily life. This is according to Dana Santis, a strength and conditioning specialist. Even though you walk every day, Dana does say you can make small adjustments to immediately improve your walking mechanics. 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Allow your arms to swing naturally in coordination with your legs. 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I'm Dr. Sanjay Gupta, helping you live a better life.
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0: Markley, Van Camp, and Robbins Show. Jamie Markley, David Van Camp, Scott Robbins. You know what it's time for. The five stories we're watching today.
1: Number five, several immigrant business owners in New York are preparing to sue the mayor, Zoran Mamdani, over the plan for city-owned grocery stores, creating unfair competition.
0: That'll be interesting.
1: It's going to be a very interesting battle. Number four, Seattle Mayor Katie Wilson has reportedly relieved embattled Police Chief Sean Barnes of his duties following mounting criticism over his absence from the city and the department's delayed public response to a mass shooting, also a run-in with a reporter, and questions over his frequently being out of the city.
2: Good thing he's a renter.
1: Right. Doesn't have to worry about it. It's a tough housing market, you know?
2: No, it is, yeah. Yeah. It's gonna go
0: they home. Won't have to pay that high rent anymore.
2: Right.
1: Yeah, right, exactly. Number three, outgoing Texas Republican Senator John Cornyn blocking Trump's AG nominee. He says it's because of the weaponization fund. He wants to make sure that, remember that, when Trump got the big settlement, and a lot of us were like, I don't know about that. Mm-hmm. They called off the dogs. John Cornyn wants guarantees that it's not going to be resurrected after he leaves. I don't think he's satisfied with that. I think he's also very bitter from Trump endorsing his primary opponent, and he's leaving the Senate now.
0: Well, you know, he and Tom Tillis have a proven conservative record.
2: Yes, they do.
0: Just so you know.
1: Going to bat for, we're going to bat for Merrick Garland, one of the most corrupt attorney generals in David Van Camp's lifetime.
0: Yes.
1: All right. Number two, authorities in Spain are scrambling right now. Tens of thousands of migrants are swarming and breaking through the border that separates Morocco and the Spanish territory of Ceuta in northern Africa. So part of this is because there had been a policy where, because it's in North Africa, mm-hmm. if somebody arrives there from Morocco, they can just be turned around. Well, there's been a court ruling in Spain where they said, well, no, you have to treat that like you would if they landed on the continent. So you have to give them, quote-unquote, due process before you turn them around. So people got the word, and they're like, all right, I'm going.
0: You know what I've noticed? Huh. It's a sausage fest.
1: Yeah.
0: It's all dudes.
2: It is all dudes.
1: Yes.
2: Yeah, young guys.
0: Just like it was at our southern border.
2: Yes. Yeah. There's like 100 of them on this little boat.
1: Yeah.
0: Well, they're swimming to shore and then running up, and there's a camera, and you got guys, you know, mugging for the camera. A guy sticking his tongue out. Yay!
2: Yeah. Yeah.
0: Like we made it.
2: Game 7 just hit a home run, just hit a walk-off. Yeah, the guys
0: right.
2: made it.
1: And then number one, the U.S. has launched a new wave of strikes on Iran as Trump weighs other military options in this war.
0: All right. Boy, I happen to see this, Scott. And you've talked about it many times.
2: Yep.
0: As far as you're a collector, you got a lot of stuff. And I know some of that stuff's worth some cash.
2: Yeah.
0: 49% of people in this poll would rather inherit nothing at all than, quote, have to deal with a relative's junk.
2: Well, it's not junk.
0: That with you, some of it might be junk, but there's a lot of it that's probably worth money.
2: Well, somebody's going to have to sort all that out. It ain't going to be me.
0: I know. By the way, just so I know, if anything does happen,
2: mm-hmm.
0: and I know it'll be your daughter that's going through this
2: my
0: stuff.
2: My daughter, my wife, yeah.
0: Yeah. Do you want David or I there just to say, hey, you don't want to throw that? That's going to be worth money.
2: No, because you guys have said nothing is worth money.
0: That's not true at all.
2: Oh, okay, well, yeah.
0: I at least know the rock and roll stuff
2: is worth
0: money.
2: If you want to stand there, yeah. I mean, the t-shirts alone.
0: Oh, my gosh.
2: See, I've never sold any t-shirts.
0: Dude. Some of those.
2: I got a ton of promotional shirts.
0: Yeah, but they're the crappy artists.
2: We'll go
0: over that later.
2: Yeah, they can.
0: Okay, news update, what's your story, all straight ahead.
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4: I don't know about you, but my social media feeds are flooded with lotions and potions and gadgets, all promising to unlock different components of longevity. But if you log off, take a step back from all the hype, you'll find that the actual keys to a longer, healthier life are hiding in plain sight. There are four of them. Number one, nutrition. The Mediterranean diet really is the gold standard. Number two, exercise. You should be getting 150 minutes of moderate intensity exercise or 75 minutes of vigorous intensity exercise every week, plus strength training and stretching. Number three, sleep. Sleep is when your body and your brain repair themselves. You should be getting 7 to 9 hours a night. And finally, number four, often gets forgotten, socialization. It's not a bonus. It's a necessity for a healthy life, finding a sense of community, purpose, and belonging. I'm Dr. Sanjay Gupta, helping you live a better life.
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7: On the ones.
9: Eastbound I-30 at Munger, we have two left lanes blocked in. It's a good 20, 30 minutes coming out of downtown. And then Highway 80 eastbound approaching 557. There's road work in the right lane. That's a 10-minute delay. Two right lanes blocked on 635 westbound at Forest for 5 minutes. With WBAP first traffic and weather on the ones, I'm Julie DeHardy.
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8: Your forecast from the WBAP on-time experts 24/7 Weather Center. Today, mostly sunny and hot, high near 101, the real feel 108. Tonight, mostly clear with a low around 82. Tomorrow, sunny and hot with a high near 104. That humidity will drive it up to feeling like 111. It's 95 degrees in both Dallas and Fort Worth. Former Dallas Cowboys quarterback Tony Romo had an open bottle of alcohol in his vehicle when he was stopped by police and later arrested on suspicion of driving under the influence. According to one of three citations released by the Milwaukee County Sheriff's Office, the open bottle of an alcoholic beverage was discovered in the passenger's side of Romo's black Jeep during an inventory before it was towed. There is an unconfirmed report that Iran could be just weeks away from receiving weapons from China, Jonathan Savage reports.
11: According to Reuters, this first shipment is expected very soon. Iran reportedly purchasing up to 400 shoulder-fired air defense missile launchers, a $60 to $70 million deal as the Islamic Republic attempts to shore up its military. The Chinese government, though, denies involvement, a spokesman saying the reports are completely groundless. Jonathan Savage, Fox News.
8: 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Trinity Industries reporting net income of $98 million in its second quarter, or $1.20 a share. The Dallas-based industrial manufacturer posted revenue of over $485 million in the period and expects full-year earnings to be $2.20 to $2.40 per share. Checking Wall Street's latest, the Dow is up 537 points to 52,131, NASDAQ up by 613 to 25,056, S&P 500 in the green by 103 to 7,419. Keep connected, DFW, for the latest on the situation in the Middle East on your home.

0: Life with Dr. Sanjay Gupta.
1: They say consistency is key, but sometimes you just got to switch it up. A new study out of Harvard School of Public Health found that varying your exercise routine could add years to your life. What exercise someone did didn't matter much. What did matter was that all the exercises together worked all the muscle groups in their body. Now, an added benefit to changing things up is it can help you push through the plateau effect. That's when your body gets so efficient at doing something that you actually stop getting better at it. And we know from previous research that specializing in any one sport at a young age can make someone actually more prone to injury. And as experts we talk to point out, even elite athletes switch up things with their workouts, making sure to target strength, cardio, flexibility, balance, and doing that every single week. I'm Dr. Sanjay Gupta, helping you live a better life.
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0: All right. The Markley Van Camp and Robbins Show. Jamie Markley, David Van Camp, Scott Robbins. Well, I'll at least say this. CNN last night, talking about the Fauci stuff, had a professor from NYU, legal professor, named Goodman. Aaron Burnett's talking to him about Fauci pleading the Fifth over and over and over yesterday.
1: 112 times to invoke the Fifth Amendment. I mean, you can't even string all that together. That obviously, it sends a message. Will that strategy work? Because he says, well, I had to do that because, you know, they're looking for perjury traps. Or does that just make it worse, and is he in real trouble?
2: I think it makes it worse. It's even a curious way in which you wonder what his legal advice was, why they decided to do that. Yeah. Because he does not face criminal jeopardy for the pardon, in all likelihood. He's pardoned for all actions before January 2025. But that also means that you're forced to testify. That's how prosecutors use immunity or pardons, and they say now you're forced to testify because you don't have any criminal liability, what we're going to ask you about. So then to plead the Fifth is actually, he could then be held in contempt. There could be, theoretically at least, a Justice Department that goes after him for not

0: answering when he is not really facing that criminal charge.
1: Yeah, and also when the reason put out is perjury traps, then of course, again, to the layperson, it's just saying, well, why wouldn't you just say the truth? What would be the problem in that? Yeah. So, you know, I understand that's a layperson thing, but it doesn't sound good.
2: Yeah. Well, sometimes the layperson thing means a lot in public opinion.
3: Yeah.
4: Oh, it sure does, yeah.
3: In other words, most normal people.
2: Right.
3: Mm-hmm.
2: And they see something like that. Now, Mr. Stop the Hammering himself, Lawrence O'Donnell.
3: No.
2: Well, you know, Bernie Marino yesterday from Ohio. Yeah. It's like, who the you think you are? Mm-hmm. You hire this lawyer, that usually means you're in deep bleep. Mm-hmm. You feel like you're in deep bleep? I bleed a fifth.
3: Yeah.
2: You know, just over and over and over. Well, Lawrence O'Donnell didn't like that.
5: Bernie Marino's target in that hearing today was a man who has done more in service to this country and the world than every senator in that room and the entire current United States Senate combined.
3: Yeah.
2: This guy.
3: Did he light up a cigarette after that?
4: No, I hope one of the producers had a bottle of Listerine handy.
2: Man, no kidding.
3: No kidding. Oh, my God.
2: Man.
3: Oh, man. I hope he bought him dinner. Gosh.
2: In some ways, that dude's a national treasure.
3: Who is?
2: Lawrence O'Donnell?
4: Yes, he is. Oh.
2: You just have to have the right mindset.
3: That's ridiculous.
2: Of course it is.
3: That's one of the craziest takes.
2: And he says it with such passion.
3: Oh, my God.
2: I never want that guy to stop the hammering, ever.
3: No,
5: he has
3: me.
5: Insanity in the control room. You have insanity in my earpiece. Stop the hammering. Stop the hammering out there. Who's got a hammer? Where is it?
2: When's the last time we played this? You guys requested once a quarter.
3: At least.
4: It's been at least a quarter, yeah.
2: You're sure? I don't want to overdo it.
3: Pretty sure, yeah. I mean,
2: all right.
3: I hear.
5: Stop the hammering! Yes. I'll go down to the floor myself and stop it. Keep the commercial break going. Call Phil Griffin. I don't care who the you have to call. Stop the hammering. Empty out the control room and find out where this is going on. It's either there or there.
2: David's favorite part. It's either there or there.
4: Or there or over there somewhere.
3: You know, when you hear banging noises, it's sometimes hard to identify exactly where it's coming from.
2: Right.
3: Yeah.
2: Yes.
4: It's like one of my cats chasing a bug that no one else can see. Right. It's over there. Over there.
3: No, it's there. Oh, my God.
2: That, if you don't know, is the classic Lawrence O'Donnell meltdown.
3: Yeah.
2: It's
3: perfect.
2: Well, I think this is probably my favorite part, is when he's just kind of talking to himself insane.
5: Or out there somewhere. Out of control. Crazy. Sound coming in my ears, stupid hammering. It just sucks. It sucks to be out here with this out of control.
2: Just bleep and bleep with this out of control.
5: With this out of control.
2: Yes. I don't disagree at all.
3: Oh, man.
2: That's a pro's pro right there.
3: Yes, it is.
2: All right. It's that time. We do it a couple of times a day. We'll go around the table. It may not be the biggest story out there, but it caught your attention. You want to bring it in. David, what's your story here?
4: Democrat congressional candidate Joanna Mendoza is very upset and hurt because people are pointing out how she supports far-left policies like defunding the police. It's bullying to bring up things that she believes while she's campaigning for office, apparently.
2: That's bullying?
4: Yes.
2: Okay.
6: There has been a very aggressive tracker who has been following us, and a tracker, someone who's hired by the opposition party, to really basically harass the candidates. And, I mean, I'm sure Christina and Paige have very similar stories about that. And we've been getting attacked relentlessly on social media, you know, in news articles by the Republican Party.
2: Well, sometimes it's also other Democrats.
4: Yeah.
2: But that's just because of her policy positions?
4: Yeah.
2: That she doesn't want to defend.
4: Oh, you're on the campaign trail. Yeah, people are going to write things about you.
2: Yes. It's a tough game. You didn't know that getting in? Wow.
3: Well, I mean, for a lot of them, this is the first time they've experienced pushback in a long time, if ever.
2: Yeah, that's true.
3: They associate themselves with people who think like they do.
2: Yeah, that's true. All right, Scotty, what do you got for your story?
3: There is a new Quinnipiac poll out.
2: Really?
3: Finding that 71% of men disapprove of the Democrat Party. Apparently, if the loudest people are Tim Walz, Del Rico, David Hogg, et cetera, you might have a problem.
2: Well, yeah.
3: And, I mean, can they fix it? Well, I hope they don't, because it makes it more fun for people like me.
2: So 71%.
3: 71%.
2: Does it go into it what exactly the policies?
3: There wasn't a ton of that. It was more an overall to people of the voting age.
2: Okay.
3: Yeah.
2: Hmm.
3: But okay. That doesn't surprise me at all. I mean, they've got a man problem. They've got a huge man problem.
4: I don't understand.
3: Because they don't know who men are. They don't know how men act. They don't know.
4: I don't know, man. I talked to my, you know, local mechanics, the guys at the local gun club. I talked to a lot of guys who are really big fans of jazz hands and land acknowledgments.
3: Right, exactly. Right. Land acknowledgments and Tim Walz.
4: Yes.
2: Well,
3: sashaying across the stage.
2: I can find plenty of regular guys that don't care for Trump.
3: Yeah.
4: Oh, definitely. Yeah.
3: You can find those, yeah.
2: But when you start talking policy stuff,
3: right?
2: Usually you're pretty close.
3: Or you start talking alternative.
2: What do you mean?
3: And who do you like?
2: Exactly.
3: Man, I don't like any of these guys.
2: Right. But if you're talking about open borders, when you're talking about crime.
3: Right.
2: When you're talking about, you know, dogs and girls sports.
3: Yes.
2: I mean, most people are pretty unified when it comes to that.
3: You know, I think the Democratic Party, all this stuff is so fixable for them, but they just can't do it because the people that are screaming the loudest won't let them.
2: Right.
3: I mean, it'd be easy to go ahead and say, hey, you know what? We want to overshot the runway on this whole dogs and girls sports thing.
4: Yeah, there is actually something to be said. And I know it sounds like sort of just an offhand dig or something like that, but it is true. There are, there has been, and I think we're seeing the effects of this, a massive campaign within the DNC and within the Democrat Party to not have straight males. Forget skin color. Just straight males.
3: Straight males, yeah.
4: In the comms area, in the messaging area. So it's a lot of gay men and younger women who just, they don't know how to talk to straight men.
3: No, they don't.
4: And that's a pretty important demographic in this country.
2: Yeah, it's pretty tough. Well, for my story, it's about betting. And this was Angel Reese of the WNBA. And is it Paige Buchers? I don't want to mispronounce her name.
3: Buchers.
2: I know she's supposed to be very good. I haven't seen her play.
3: She is.
2: But I've heard she's good. You've seen her play?
3: I have seen her play.
2: Yeah.
3: I watch. I don't watch a lot of it, but when somebody's name is out there, I can watch. Particularly if I can root against Angel Reese, I'll say it. I just said it.
2: Okay.
3: I want her to brick as many as possible. I got money on that.
2: Well, they put it on social media, their actual bet.
3: No,
2: you're not supposed to do that.
4: Yeah, they made a bet on the game.
3: Betting with each other?
4: Yeah.
2: Yes, on a game. $400.
3: Oh
2: yeah, there's audio of it. They put out.
7: All-Star weekend, you and Angel made a bet with each other on this game. Is that bet?
8: We did. This is how the rich stay rich.
9: You gotta, you gotta save this money. I'm gonna see you next week on Wednesday.
7: Yeah.
8: At night?
7: Yeah. No, at practice.
8: Oh, at practice?
9: I mean, I know y'all gonna lose, but you, if y'all lose,
8: I can have that.
9: If y'all win, you get it for 100.
8: And if we lose, then
9: no, you owe me 400.
2: Right.
3: You didn't understand how betting worked? So if I lose, you owe me money, right?
2: Right.
3: Why not what?
4: Well, yeah, I saw. Didn't the WNBA official account actually post it?
3: Yes, they did.
2: Yeah. That was the deal.
3: They did, yeah.
2: And then they took it down.
3: Knew about it, yeah.
2: And then it was like, well, was that a joke? No, Angel Reese then admitted.
10: Yeah, I'll be requesting my Apple Pay after this. But
2: yeah, from their All-Star game. Well, so now you got the WNBA making the statement. Yeah, it is a violation of league rules. For players to wager money on games. Now, while the social media post was intended to be lighthearted, WNBA players are well aware of the league's policies prohibiting betting on WNBA games and receive training every year reinforcing those policies. That's what a spokesperson for the WNBA said. Man, they're boneheaded, aren't they?
4: Well, it's just Angel Reese doing what Angel Reese loves to do. Miss the mark.
2: Yeah, if you're on X...
3: That is true.
2: And you don't follow Brick Center, it's a fun follow.
4: Yeah.
2: The Angel Reese misses from close range, incredible. But anyway, the statement goes on to say, we recognize that the post missed the mark, removed it shortly after it was published. I'm not joking, dude.
4: That's actually what it said.
2: Yes. I thought you knew that.
4: No, I didn't.
2: That's why you did it.
3: Oh, yeah.
4: I was just making a joke about how Angel Reese sucks at basketball, the thing she does for a living.
2: And address the matter internally. We will also use this as an opportunity to reemphasize with the players involved that conversations about wagering on WNBA games, even when intended as a joke, can have negative consequences.
4: The good news is that considering Angel Reese is involved, they will definitely rebound.
2: Well played again.
3: Yeah.
2: Oh my gosh. Yep, so there you go. Okay, boy, oh boy. Another woman has an affair with an inmate. What is going on? Nimrod's in the news coming up, and the news update next.
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14: Give yourself about 20 minutes to get out of downtown Dallas, 30 eastbound at Munger. We've got two left lanes blocked. 635 westbound at Forest, that's three right lanes and a five-minute delay. 80 is roadwork eastbound at 557, and it'll take you at least 10 minutes. With WBAP First Traffic, I'm Julie DeHardy.
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16: If I were to ask you what makes for a good night's sleep, you'd probably say a dark, quiet room, not too many things on your mind. But every night when you go to get some Z's, how often do you really think about the temperature in your bedroom? Temperature may be one of the most underappreciated factors in sleep. That's according to the Senior Vice President of Research and Scientific Affairs at the National Sleep Foundation. We often hear about lights and screens and stress, but even modest changes in temperature and airflow can influence both how quickly you fall asleep and how deeply you stay asleep. Most experts will recommend a room temperature of 60 to 67 degrees Fahrenheit. 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I'm Dr. Sanjay Gupta, helping you live a better life.
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0: News update, David Van Camp.
1: Well, Scott mentioned this, and I just saw the audio. The Eagles defensive coordinator opening up camp, talking to the media.
3: Mm-hmm. What's the plan at safety? Is that Marcus' job to lose?
4: I'm going to be like Fauci and just take the Fifth Amendment out of questions. Did you guys see that?
3: Yeah.
4: Oh, my God. What was the question?
3: You had that line.
2: Vic Fangino, everyone. Yes.
0: Just clowning now at this point. It's a joke to anyone that's seen it.
1: Yeah.
0: You missed it earlier. We did the whole report from Good Morning America. They don't even address the things that people were talking to Fauci about, trying to ask him about.
2: Nah.
0: They just talked about the legal part of it, not about the part that he lied to the country. Because they're still trying to protect him.
1: Yeah.
0: Which I guess means what? Protect themselves?
1: Probably.
2: Well, yeah.
1: They've seen the montages of them, you know, slobbering all over Anthony Fauci.
0: Yeah. The whole thing, man. That's what is maddening. It's like if everyone sort of knew exactly what he did, that would be a lot better. But you're going to have to try to convince the people you argued with 5 years ago about this that he actually knew. No, he didn't. Because you have actual employees at these media outlets still defending him, which is just crazy. All right, we got to get the Nimrods. Here we go.
5: When the going gets tough.
6: Damn it, this is too hard.
5: The dumb get dumber.
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6: I love the poorly educated.
0: All right. Nimrods in the News. We go to New Jersey, where authorities have charged a prison officer with having sex with an inmate.
2: Mm.
0: This is at the Federal Correctional Institute at Fort Dix. Corrections Officer Jordan Pinsack. Apparently she had sex with an inmate several times in an office starting in 2024, and the inmate paid other inmates to act as lookouts during the encounters.
2: Well, can't be too careful.
0: I guess. So the FBI served this woman with a criminal summons at the prison. She is scheduled to appear in federal court next week. The complaint describes a federal investigation in which investigators seized two cell phones the inmate used that contained numerous sexually explicit chats with Jordan Pinsack and photos and videos of the two.
1: Ah.
0: They may just get phones?
2: I don't know. I never heard of
1: that. Smuggled in.
0: Okay. Wherever you keep them. Okay.
2: Yeah.
0: Investigators used a search warrant to examine an Instagram account that they allege that Jordan Pinsack used to communicate with other inmates about her alleged relationship with the victim inmate.
2: Oh, gosh.
0: Because they call the inmate a victim in this.
2: A victim?
0: Yes.
2: Well, lucky guy on the cell block.
0: Well, like the headline at NBC 10 Philadelphia says, New Jersey corrections officer charged with sexually abusing inmate. Like he was an unwilling guy.
1: And
0: it's all
1: just
0: sort of crazy.
1: To keep photos in the videos?
0: I guess. Hmm. Oh, did I mention she's also married?
2: Wow. Oh, see?
0: Yeah. And that's Nimrod's in the News.
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13: On the ones.
15: Taking a look in Dallas right now, I-30 eastbound approaching Munger Boulevard in East Grand. We have a disabled vehicle blocking off two left lanes, causing a 16 to 20 minute delay to be backed up easily all the way back all the way to Lamar. 635 westbound approaching Forest Lane, got a 7 to 10 minute delay, three right lanes blocked off there. Stop and go traffic is going to be backed up pretty much to Miller Road and Royal Lane. And then as you make your way through Denton, 35W northbound approaching Airport Road, looks like the right lane's going to be blocked off there with some stop and go traffic backed up to Corbin. With WBAP's first traffic and weather on the ones, I'm William Shotwell.
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14: Your forecast from the WBAP on-time experts 24/7 Weather Center. Today, mostly sunny and hot with a high near 101. Heat index about 108. Tonight, mostly clear with a low around 82. And tomorrow, sunny and hot with a high near 104. Heat index about 111. It's 92 degrees in Dallas and 93 in Fort Worth. National Fraud Enforcement Division Assistant Attorney General Colin McDonald inking partnerships with state and local law enforcement agencies.
17: Since the 4th of July, our southeastern U.S. Attorney's offices have charged 12 additional defendants with defrauding taxpayer-funded programs. These cases reach over $90 million.
14: President Trump announced the creation of the Fraud Division in January. Several massage parlors have been shut down following a human trafficking investigation in Denton County. The sheriff's office says 18 businesses were inspected, with four closed immediately and six more facing administrative closure proceedings. Your money news brought to you by NetWorthRadio.com. CSW Industrials indicating a profit of just under $50 million in its fiscal first quarter, which equates to $3.84 per share. The Dallas-based industrial products maker posted revenue of more than $350 million over the period. Checking Wall Street, the Dow is up 546 points to 52,140. NASDAQ in the green by 624 to 25,067. S&P 500 up by 106 to 7,422. 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
0: The Markley, Van Camp, and Robbins Show. Jamie Markley, David Van Camp, Scott Robbins. You guys mind going to the Wayback Machine here to 2021?
1: Oh, sure. Why not?
0: All right. You remember Peter Daszak? He's the guy whose company was being funded to do gain-of-function research in Wuhan?
1: Yes.
0: Okay. He also led the World Health Organization investigation into the origin of COVID.
1: Oh, yeah.
0: A lot of people in America don't even know that.
2: I remember that.
0: Yes.
2: Yeah.
0: At the time, Janice Mackey Frayer, foreign correspondent for NBC News, had the news that the World Health Organization was on this, and everything was on the table as far as the origin, except one thing. That's right, except one thing. Roll it.
40: The organization team has spent the past few weeks looking at data, doing field work in Wuhan. They came up with four possible explanations for how the coronavirus might have spilled over to humans. And of those possibilities, there's only one theory that they're willing to rule out. They say it's extremely unlikely the virus leaked from a lab.
0: Really?
40: The lack of any clear path to humans had long stirred speculation. The virus could have leaked from the Wuhan Institute of Virology. In coming here, the World Health Organization has said all hypotheses are on the table. The WHO team visited the lab, but now says it has ruled out a lab accident or leak as a possible driver for the pandemic.
3: The WHO team says that it will no longer pursue research into the lab leak theory. So that's over.
0: Yeah, that's over.
2: That's over.
1: Yeah. Yeah,
0: so there you go.
1: A vested interest in keeping that lab open. Yeah. Just ruled that one out.
0: That's right.
2: Led the group.
0: And, hey, hats off to NBC. They've actually apologized for that report earlier today. No, they didn't.
2: Man, you had me for just a second. Like, when did that happen?
0: No. No, that's not going to happen. David Axelrod yesterday on X. There were plenty of senators who could have asked Dr. Fauci about what lessons he learned and the country should from the COVID pandemic. Instead, they engaged in an obvious attempt to demonize and entrap the 85-year-old who received the Medal of Freedom from a Republican president. Okay. By the way, Brit Hume, old Brit Hume from Fox.
4: Brit Hume, oh, he wasn't having that.
0: He actually answered that, oh, Pete's sake. He wouldn't even answer when asked about the color of the rug on the floor.
1: Right.
0: He was not going to answer any questions, no matter what they were. You know, which is true. Senator Dick Durbin, one of your favorites, Scott.
2: Oh, geez. Who told him what to say and when did he say it?
0: Yesterday on X.
2: Yeah.
0: Dr. Fauci is a deeply caring physician, a brilliant scientist, an extraordinary public servant, a humanitarian, and a patriot, whose work has helped save tens of millions of lives. It is a shame to watch him be dragged in front of Congress in the name of bogus conspiracy theories.
2: He's terrible, man. He is terrible. He's a bad person. I'll just go ahead and say it.
1: Did you hear?
2: He can't get out quick enough.
1: Did you hear Andy Kim, Democrat senator, at that hearing yesterday? Dude, this is embarrassing.
6: In other words, Teddy Roosevelt saying, it's not the critic who counts, not the man who points out how the strong man stumbles or where the doer of deeds could have done them better. The credit belongs to the man who is actually in the arena, whose face is marred by dust and sweat and blood, who strive valiantly, who errs but comes short again and again, who spends himself in a worthy cause, who at the best knows in the end the triumphs of high achievement, and who at the worst, if he fails, at least he fails while daring greatly, so that his place shall never be with those cold and timid souls who neither know victory nor defeat. Thank you for your service, Dr. Fauci.
2: You could draw some sort of parallel between Fauci and Teddy Roosevelt? Sit down.
0: He can't sit down. He's already on his knees.
2: You load. That? What a load. What a load of garbage that was. Thank you, Captain Pontificator, Teddy Roosevelt.
1: All I know is I hope he hit the hand sanitizer before that.
0: Oh, no kidding.
2: Yikes.
0: Gee whiz. You know, a couple of clips from yesterday as far as, you know, different senators that certainly were not going to get played on any sort of legacy media. Well, there was the one from Josh Hawley.
7: During the pandemic, you got rich, didn't you? You got rich. While people were dying, hundreds of thousands of Americans, over a million in the end, and you were getting rich, and not only were you doing that, you were using federal employees with taxpayer money to apply for and solicit cash prizes for you personally. Cash prizes totaling over $1 million. You did all of that during the pandemic, didn't you?
8: I believe the fifth.
0: Yeah. And then there was Ron Johnson.
9: But you know, said there's no evidence. There's no evidence that ivermectin is helpful. On that exact same day, and I've got the studies right here. There was a website that was tracking the random controlled studies. Here they are, showing 60-70% efficacy of ivermectin. The same day, and you say there's no evidence. There's all kinds of evidence.
0: Oh yeah, remember the Joe Rogan horse glue?
1: Yeah,
0: oh,
1: yeah. Right.
0: That whole controversy with ivermectin. Oh, he had Tim Robbins on yesterday. Rogan did. They were talking about Fauci.
1: Oh yeah.
0: Tim Robbins is pretty left.
2: Mm-hmm. Oh, yeah, real left.
0: Oh, dude, he was like, he dogpiled too on Fauci. Oh.
2: Susan Sarandon let him say those things?
0: Aren't they broke up?
2: Are they? I don't know. Who knows?
0: I think so. We'll have to look that one up.
2: That's a shame. Yeah.
0: No, I think that was a number of years ago.
1: Well, that's, you know, what he brings up with the ivermectin stuff, and I don't know if it would work or not, but it's crazy that it all just got shut down so quickly, which is why when I hear the, hey, look, everybody was doing the best they can or the best they could.
0: No, and, they weren't.
1: Some
0: natural
1: things,
0: immunity, dude.
1: Right. But, well, that's my point is, you know, everyone was doing the best they can only works if there was room for counter arguments at the time.
0: Yes.
1: Right? Like, okay, some people had one opinion, other people had a different opinion, and they said, hey, you choose. But when you get to a point where guys like Anthony Fauci are just saying literally, it's time to do what you're told.
0: Yes.
1: No, that's not a guy who was just doing the best he can.
0: No, it's not.
1: In the interest, that's a guy who was an egomaniac on a power trip.
0: You know, earlier I had part of that montage from PMS Now, you know, that was talking about it, the vaccine's safe and you take it and it stops. And it was a mix of Rachel Maddow and Fauci and, oh, what's the weird, Chris Hayes, all together. I said, we got about half of it. Do you want to hear the rest?
1: Sure.
2: Yes.
0: Okay, yeah.
4: You're not going to get any more mutations.
8: Now we know that the vaccines work well enough that the virus stops with every vaccinated person.
10: If you're vaccinated, you really don't need to worry about getting it in a way that's serious or
12: wrong.
10: Transmitting.
12: Wrong!
4: That is true. That is correct, Chris.
8: A vaccinated person gets exposed to the virus. The virus does not infect them. The virus cannot then use that person to go anywhere. It cannot use a vaccinated person as a host to prevent more people.
4: The risk is extremely low of getting infected, of getting sick, or of transmitting it to anybody else. Full stop.
10: Fox News, Rupert Murdoch's company, night after night, peddles these incredibly dangerous, poisonous lies about the literally life-saving coronavirus vaccine.
8: Now we know that the vaccines work well enough that the virus stops with every vaccinated person.
0: And there you go, and that's the end. That's probably enough of that.
2: You know,
0: we got to go to Madison, Wisconsin.
2: Well, we can if you want.
0: Because
2: that's where
0: the
2: newest thing is. Protesters blockade there, a street in Madison, Wisconsin, where the felon was killed after knifing a cop. The city is helping them out. They're calling it CRAZ now.
0: Hold on a second. We're talking about an autonomous zone.
2: It's an autonomous zone. Yes, called CRAZ.
0: Why are they allowing that?
2: Well, the city's allowing it.
0: They're calling it CRABS?
2: CRAZ.
0: Oh, not the crabs. Oh,
1: Tori Ruiz, this dirtbag. Yeah,
2: autonomous zone, yes.
1: Yeah, the dirtbag who got what was coming to him after he stabbed a cop.
0: Yeah.
2: This guy's got a litany of problems in his life that he is, I mean, illegal stuff that he's arrested for.
0: Like what?
2: Well, I had a partial list here that I could go over. Court records, 25 criminal cases dating back to 2007. Several of them related to violent encounters with police. In 2023,
0: well, they had it out for him.
2: He was convicted of battery to a law enforcement officer and resisting law enforcement officers. He most recently was convicted in 2025 of retail theft and resisting arrest.
0: Well,
2: he had recently been released from prison, knifed the cop moments before he was fatally shot, according to authorities.
0: Well, you just turned it around.
1: Yeah.
0: Just before that happened.
2: I mean, it's crazy.
0: Now they're shutting it down.
2: Yeah, they're shutting it down. And
0: you're not going to get another George Floyd out of this. Sorry, you could try. You could make fools of yourself all day.
2: But I mean, so there's a side of me that says, you know what? If I'm Trump, yeah, I could. Could I send the National Guard in? I could, but I won't.
1: No, they don't want it. It's not.
2: They don't want it. I'm not going to argue with that nutty governor of Wisconsin over it either. That Evers, Tony Evers, forget it.
0: No, man's man, that guy.
2: Deal with it, dude. They elected you to lead, and they're bringing porta potties in for him, lawn chairs. It's crazy. Big screen TVs.
0: Oh, gosh. I bet a bunch of hotties, too.
1: From what I've seen, again.
0: No?
1: Both extremes of the BMI spectrum are well represented.
0: We got some good colored hair. We got some wild cup pink and fuchsia.
2: Heads that aren't shaved.
0: Yeah.
2: Yeah, got some nice sleeves, too. Nice tat sleeves.
0: Nice.
2: It's all good.
0: Yeah, okay.
2: It's all good, man. I mean, you know, it's... Again, I mean, this stuff's just going to be allowed to go, I guess, until somebody gets killed. More people get killed. Yeah, and they're using they've got boards now with nails sticking out of them, so if cars get close to where they are, the tires will pop, of course, on the cars. And it's crazy.
0: And you got someone telling a police force, "Yep, don't do anything.
2: Don't do anything." Well, as a matter of fact, we'll bring in porta potties to make sure nobody's dumping out on the street. We'll make sure you got a place for it. Yeah,
0: crazy.
2: Great.
0: Happened to see this. I knew you'd enjoy this, Scott. Gen Z workers. They're young in the workplace.
2: Yep.
0: They're looking for some micro joy at work.
2: What is that? What micro joy?
0: Just that word. I knew you'd love it.
2: God.
0: Well, they're trying to enhance their workplace culture with what they're calling micro joys. Just small moments that make the workday more enjoyable, productive, and sustainable.
2: Okay. Do we have examples?
0: Yes, just some of these breaks. It could be like stepping outside for fresh air or chatting with some coworkers are enjoying a snack they like or a favorite beverage. What you used to call smoke break, I do believe.
2: Yeah, when I was Yeah, when I was...
0: Like, Markley, smoke outside? Sure.
2: Well, yeah, because the monkey was on my back chirping. I had to go smoke.
0: I know. We both had that problem.
2: Yeah.
0: Long time ago. But yes, they're... I guess if you're just, like, looking to, like, hang out for a five-minute break here and there, that's fine, or just get a little fresh air. But if you call it a micro joy...
2: Oh, gosh, I know.
0: Like, everybody else is just going to roll their eyes.
2: Like a candy bar.
1: It's the fun size, yes. Almond joy.
2: It's the micro joy.
1: The micro joy.
0: Yeah. Yeah. Sometimes you feel like a nut, sometimes you don't. Was that almond joy?
2: Yeah.
0: Okay.
2: Almond joy's got both.
0: There you go.
2: Mounds has got both.
0: Oh, yeah.
2: Mounds has got both.
0: Okay.
2: I've been corrected. Yes.
0: Thank you, Nut Man. All right. We got to get to a news update on the five stories we're watching today. Next.
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18: Taking a look in Dallas right now. 635 westbound approaching Forest Lane. Three right lanes continue to be blocked off, causing a 10 to 12 minute delay. A lot of stop and go traffic back to Miller Road and Royal Lane as you go through the area. 30 eastbound approaching Munger Boulevard and East Grand. Still got that disabled vehicle blocking two left lanes with a 15 to 20 minute delay. Stop and go traffic is going to be backed up all the way to Lamar. Then in Rockwall, I-30 eastbound approaching Horizon Road and Village Drive. Expect a 5 minute delay for road construction block in the right lane and stop and go traffic backed up all the way to Dow Rock Road. With WBAP's First Traffic, I'm William Shotwell.
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0: Markley, Van Camp, and Robbins Show. Jamie Markley, David Van Camp, Scott Robbins, and now the five stories we're watching today.
1: 1, 2, 3, 4, 5. All right. President Trump, number 5, announcing today the official launch of his Freedom Haulers initiative to replace illegal and non-English speaker truck drivers with veterans. Veterans will get a fast track to receiving their CDLs. Again, they're calling it Freedom Haulers. That's the initiative name.
0: You like it?
1: I think it's a cool program. And
2: you know, it's a trucking company's name.
1: Yeah. And it's
2: Freedom Haulers.
1: There might
2: Not
1: be
2: bad.
1: One.
2: I like that. Yeah.
0: Yeah.
1: But I think, they're prioritizing people who are driving heavy trucks in the military. It's like, okay, I know not exactly a one-to-one comparison, but if you can be responsible with a war machine, then yeah, I'll trust you with a big rig.
2: No doubt.
1: Get the right training. Yep. Number 4, several immigrant business owners are preparing to sue the mayor of New York City over his plan for city-owned grocery stores. Hey, man, we're trying to live the American dream.
2: They should sue him.
1: And you're undercutting us.
2: Yes.
1: I think strategically it's very good as opposed to, you know, a bunch of Americans suing because, well,
2: right.
1: Now it's like, well, hey, you say you love the immigrant community and yet you're hosing us.
2: Yeah, these bodega owners. Yeah.
1: Mm-hmm. Number 3, Seattle Mayor Katie Wilson reportedly relieved embattled police chief Sean Barnes of his duties following this disastrous public relations response to the deadly shooting at the food festival on Sunday.
0: Tragedy like that will expose character, won't it?
1: Oh, yeah. I'm just wondering, when does Katie Wilson resign?
0: Should.
1: Because she's deer in the headlights on this, too.
0: Oh, my gosh.
1: Yeah. Number 2, authorities in Spain are scrambling right now. Thousands of migrants are swarming and breaking through the border that separates Morocco and the Spanish territory of Ceuta in northern Africa. They've said now the border has collapsed there.
2: Oh, it has.
1: So this is that's what Spanish authorities are apparently reporting is like, no, it's done. There is no border anymore.
0: Dude.
1: So
0: what does it remind you of because the video just happens to be up on the monitor right now of this happening. What does that look like?
1: It's an invasion.
2: Yeah.
0: Yes.
2: I mean, when I see them running like that, it does remind me of those days that, you know, Riverfront Coliseum or wherever the Who was playing and everybody's running in and trampling over the other person.
0: Well, it's because they're coming in with the water the way they are.
2: Yeah.
0: And obviously they don't have weapons. But it looks like a D-Day video.
2: I was going to say that, too. It does. It looks very much like that.
1: So this little territory, it's Spanish-owned. It is a Spanish territory, but it's just like on the tip of North Africa. And it had been that if Moroccans or people coming in from Morocco crossed the border there, they could be turned away immediately. But a court ruling and then the socialist leader there, they're saying, well, no, human is illegal, blah, blah, blah, blah, blah.
2: There they go.
1: They said, no, you got to have the due process if you get into that territory. Again, the policy had been in place for pretty obvious reasons because it's just a hop, skip, and a jump there. It's much harder to cross that section of the Mediterranean to get into Spain proper. And now it's just the border's collapsed. It is insane to watch.
0: What a mess, man.
1: And then number 1, the U.S. has launched a new wave of strikes in Iran. We will see what happens. Maybe we'll be talking deal by dinner time. I don't know. Who knows?
0: Yeah. Yeah, a few other stories we haven't had a chance to get to yet. Maybe we can before your trifecta, Scott. St. Paul, mayor there facing sexual harassment investigation. And I saw this a couple days ago. It's just a great story. This dude that beat a rare cancer celebrated by canoeing 2,000 miles with his dog. Wow. Have you heard that story?
2: No.
0: Really? Yeah, we should get to that. Could use a cleanser.
2: Good story, yeah.
0: Today. And the Scott Robbins trifecta all coming up.
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5: The U.S. military launching more strikes against the terrorists of Iran. I'm Mike Trina from the 24-Hour Breaking News Center.
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4: On the ones.
6: Looking in Kaufman County right now, road construction does have a right lane blocked off on Highway 80 eastbound approaching Spur 557. Looks like a 1 to 2 minute delay back to Windmill Farms Boulevard. As you make your way through Dallas, 30 eastbound at Munger Boulevard in East Grand, still got that disabled vehicle blocking 2 left lanes. That's an 8 minute delay back to Poway to Lamar. And then 635 westbound approaching Forest Lane, still got that accident blocking 3 right lanes with a 5 minute delay back to Miller Road and Royal Lane. With WBAP's first traffic and weather on the ones, I'm William Shotwell.
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5: Your forecast from the WBAP On-Time Experts 24-7 Weather Center. Today, mostly sunny and hot. High near 101, but that heat index will be about 108. Tonight, mostly clear with a low around 82. Tomorrow, sunny and hot with a high near 104. Heat index about 111. It's 97 degrees in Dallas and 97 in Fort Worth. The U.S. military launches strikes against Iran in retaliation to an attack of a U.S. base in Jordan.
9: Dozens of targets were hit, including IRGC, military command centers, drone and missile launching positions, and the remnants of maritime capabilities. U.S. Central Command released a statement saying the strikes aim to further diminish threats posed by Iran and its proxies to American forces, commercial shipping, and neighboring Gulf countries.
5: Fox's Trey Yingst reporting. High maintenance costs and chronic mechanical problems are forcing the Navy to retire the USS Fort Worth over a decade early. The warship is being decommissioned this week at Naval Base San Diego, just 14 years of a planned 25-year lifespan. The USS Fort Worth will eventually be dismantled and recycled. Your money news brought to you by NetWorthRadio.com. Omnicell says its second quarter net income was in excess of $24 million, or 94 cents per share. The Fort Worth-based business posted revenue of more than $312 million in the period. The company said it expects revenue in the range of $301 million to $307 million for the fiscal third quarter. Checking stocks, the Dow is up 559 points to 52,154. NASDAQ up by 638 to 25,082. S&P 500 in the green by 112 to 7,428. Keep connected, DFW, for the latest on the situation in the Middle East. 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
13: 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And there's perhaps no movement more fundamental than walking. It reinforces the alignment, stability, and coordinated muscle activation that supports how your body moves. Whether you're doing strenuous exercise or simply going

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1: There are lots of things you can measure to get an idea of how healthy you are at any given moment. Temperature, heart rate, blood pressure, just to name a few. But how about how healthy you will be and how long you're likely to live? According to a new study out of the University of Buffalo, two simple strength tests are pretty accurate at predicting longevity in older women. One is hand grip strength, and the other is how quickly people can stand up from a seated position without using their arms. By the way, I remember interviewing former President Jimmy Carter when he was quite old and being really impressed how he just popped out of the chair without using his arms. Not a lot of older people can actually do that. But I think the message here is that maintaining strength as you age is going to help you perform everyday activities, but also help you avoid injury and stay independent. I'm Dr. Sanjay Gupta, helping you live a better life.
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0: Commercial Van Camp and Robbins Show. Jamie Markley, David Van Camp, Scott Robbins, the Robbins Trifecta. Coming up in a few, news update, David Van Camp.
1: Well, it's still keeping an eye on that Spanish territory in northern Africa where there's just thousands of people breaking through the border there. I don't know what they're going to do, because apparently they can't just turn them away right now.
0: Well, dude, all those people got to eat in the next 24 hours, you would think, or 36 hours. You got to go to the bathroom. Where are they going?
2: There's many more where they came from. This isn't going to stop.
1: Yeah.
2: I mean, it's going to keep going.
1: And I would be, I don't know, I'm kind of two minds of this, but after all of the back and forth with the Spanish government, where they're saying you can't use our military bases for staging for the Iran war, I don't want to hear Spain asking for help. And there's part of me that would be really disappointed if President Trump did provide some sort of aid to them, just because. But then there is that other thing of kill them with kindness, you know?
0: Yeah.
2: You elected socialists.
0: This is the thing, man. And the one thing I'm wondering in my head, will our legacy media cover that story? Do you even want your viewers to see what happens when you go open borders like that? I wonder, will Good Morning America be on that tomorrow?
2: That's a great question. How do you ignore that story, though?
0: Think about everything that's happened in the UK over the last 10 years.
1: Yeah.
0: And think of all the rapes that happened there. And the authorities knew about it. And then that story busts open. Our media didn't even freaking cover it. No. It was massive. Jeez. Like, if you would have polled just average Americans, hey, if this story were out there, would you want to know about it? You know they'd say, well, yeah, I'd want to know about that.
2: Of course. Yeah.

0: If you guys have not seen the video of this, so, man, check it out. It's remarkable.
1: I just happened to look in news, Associated Press. What to know about the Spanish enclave of Ceuta as migrant arrivals from Morocco spike. That ain't a spike, bro.
0: No, it's not. No.
2: That's an invasion, man.
0: See, there you go. There you go. It's all about the headline, isn't it?
1: Yep. That's not a spike, man. You got cops who are just basically throwing their hands up and saying, well, what are we supposed to do?
0: Holy smokes. Yes. Dude, they're overwhelmed.
1: Yes.
0: It's overwhelming when you see it.
3: Oh, yeah.
0: When there's no barrier there to hold you back, yeah.
1: Yeah, there's a Spanish, and now it's in Spanish, so I can't really play it, but there's a Spanish reporter who was down there and talked to one of the migrants, hey, why are you coming here? And they said, well, one of them admitted he's wanted for murder.
2: But yeah.
0: Time to hightail it out of the country.
2: If you were wanted for murder, wouldn't you get out?
1: Well, yeah. Especially if I'm wanted for, whether I did it or not. Exactly. I don't want to go to a jail in Morocco. Uh-uh.
0: No, I'm asking those guys, you got room for one more on that boat? I'm with you.
3: Man, oh, man. I mentioned this real quick. In St. Paul, the mayor there, Kaylee Herr, under investigation for sexual harassment.
0: She is?
3: Yes. Oh. After police chief Axel Henry filed a formal complaint. Complaint alleges that Kaylee sent inappropriate text messages to city staffers, including one reading, Happy Wiener Wednesday, with a hot dog emoji and the line, wish I was having a hot dog emoji with you all on six today, followed by an image with a crude caption. So Axel Henry's attorney said the chief came forward after learning the alleged behavior went beyond isolated incidents and included sexual harassment of subordinate employees, including members of the police department.
0: Maybe she just defended tube-type meat.
1: Well, I'm looking at her photo, lawyer, and that's probably true.
3: It might be. Her office had declined to comment on the active probe. Said the mayor has deep respect for city employees and regrets any unintended impact her actions may have had.
1: Well, sometimes you try to be edgy and fun, and it just doesn't come off the right way.
3: Yeah.
1: I had a boss, and I'm not going to mention who or for what company, but this was a long time ago. They were going back and forth on like copyright images, and it was very frustrating because the lawyers were saying, hey, you got to really, like, they were really cracking down on this because stations were getting sued for not having the proper photo rights. And so he decided to be fun, and he sent out a mass email to a lot of people about, hey, here's an approved image of Ed Sheeran. And it was a cartoon.
2: Oh, yeah.
1: Do you remember that?
2: Yes, I do.
0: I don't.
1: It was a like a crudely drawn sketch of Ed Sheeran standing in front of a sheep, and he had his pants down and had a rather large erection.
2: It was like...
1: I'm like, I looked at that.
2: Who thought that was a good idea?
1: What are you doing, man? And then... It was like 5 minutes later, recall notice. Do not share this image, please. Apologize. This was sent by mistake. Really? Then why'd you list everybody, huh?
3: Yeah. I think you were in the hospital with a heart attack. This would have been around 2015, 2016, yeah. Right?
0: Yeah. Wow.
3: Oh, yeah. Yeah.
0: Who knew about Ed Sheeran and sheep? I didn't know.
3: I think that was Photoshopped.
1: Oh, it wasn't even Photoshopped. It was just like made with colored pencils.
3: Yeah.
0: Okay.
3: Oh, yeah, one other thing before your trifecta that I mentioned. Yes, we need a cleanser. This dude, Frank Carter, 67, from Orange County, Florida, he completed this more than 2,000-mile journey down the Missouri River with his dog, Amos. This is after he underwent this groundbreaking immunotherapy treatment after cancer. He is a long-distance adventurer. This was before the diagnosis. Like he spent 5 months hiking the Appalachian Trail in 2019, stuff like that. But once he got the cancer, so all of a sudden he noticed, man, I've got no stamina anymore. Then it was the cancer diagnosis, and it was rare. And they were thinking, you know, he may not make it. And he tried this, you know, rare form of therapy that ended up working. And I can't even pronounce what it is. It's known as CAR-T cell therapy. But it involves extracting the patient's own immune cells, genetically altering them in a laboratory to identify cancer cells, and then adding them back into the body.
0: Okay.
3: And so he's feeling great.
0: Wow.
3: And then,
0: good for him.
3: And he made the canoe.
0: Really?
3: Yes. Wow. 67. Wow. Like, and dude, they were brave in the weather. They're canoeing down, and all of a sudden they got to stop and camp somewhere.
0: He and the dog?
3: Yes.
0: Yeah, it's nice.
3: Because when he was recovering, he's like, I want a dog.
0: Good for him.
3: So he got this golden retriever, and nice. There you go. I thought, yeah, that's a nice
0: cats one. Would have jumped out of the boat in 20 seconds.
3: You ready for your big three?
0: Yeah,
3: okay, here we go.
4: Are you ready?
5: One, two, three. Look about you all.
4: It's the three most important news stories of the day.
5: I hit the trifecta.
4: Well, at least according to Scott Robbins. It's the trifecta on the Markley, Van Camp, and Robbins Show.
3: Every day about this time, Scott Robbins' top three stories, helped by his hero.
6: I'm Casey.
0: Well, hi there, Casey.
6: Yes.
0: Nice day, huh?
6: Yeah.
0: A little warm.
6: I'm ready.
0: Okay.
6: Three.
0: You didn't want to talk about the weather either. Okay.
1: Fine. All right. Number three, J.K. Rowling has weighed in on a WNBA controversial position that 90% of people agree with.
0: I agree. Yeah. The left's most hated author, that would be J.K. Rowling, dropped the hammer on some disgusting things that took place at the Indiana Fever Seattle Storm game earlier this week. Now, you may have heard, one of the co-owners went to a couple of young girls who were holding signs praising Sophie Cunningham's stance on keeping boys out of girls' locker rooms. It was in support of that. She lost her mind and went up to him and started screaming at him, saying, "Are you blanking insane?" I mean, this is the co-owner of the freaking team.
3: It's crazy.
0: You know, and by the way, she's been suspended for 5 games for doing that. But because she's sane, Rowling, unsurprisingly, had a take on it. She said, "Look, these young women are heroines. They peacefully are protesting against the grotesque unfairness of men playing in women's sports. The only people who are blanking insane here are those making a mockery of a fair sport for women and trying to bully girls like this into silence. And I'm not having it." So she said, "I support these girls 100%. They're heroines. They should be applauded for what they're doing. This is crazy that I have to say these things."
7: She's really a terrific lady.
0: Yeah, I agree. She's, boy, you talk about fearless. She'll step right into the ring. She knows.
1: Yeah.
0: That she's going to take a beating, media beating. But she could care less.
1: She's on the right side of history and also has bleep you money. So,
0: and they weren't jumping up and down. They were holding the signs. That's it.
3: Not only that, she's just smarter than most anyone that comes after her.
1: Oh, for sure.
3: Just twist them into knots.
7: Now, on with the countdown.
0: Sophie Cunningham, by the way, for her part, is not back down in her stance either.
1: No.
0: She's doubled down, if anything. I don't hate anybody, but this is not fair.
7: Now, on with the countdown.
0: There you go. Thanks, Casey.
3: Scott Robbins, drive back the top three of the day, up to number
7: two.
1: Number two, 40% of higher ed people wouldn't hire Trump voters.
0: A quarter of faculty in social sciences and humanities departments would, quote, support a campaign to remove colleagues for expressing conservative views. Golly. These are some of the issues, too, by the way. New report out, America First Policy Institute published this. Painting a picture of how higher education is more polarized than ever before.
3: Yep.
0: They said, "Listen, you got institutions out there that are being captured and co-opted by this kind of woke DEI critical theory mentality, and this is the result. You chase out people who have even mainstream perspectives now."
3: Oh yeah.
0: So even if it's mainstream that you're not a nut, they still want you gone. And they said that 40%. That number's pretty high. But they said if they find out ahead of time, they won't hire them. How the hell can you say that? If you think about it, half the electorate voted for President Trump. Yet on the university campuses, 40% of that faculty would not hire them and will not hire them. And by the way, if they find out you are, they want you gone.
3: Well, there was just a new study done, and pretty wide survey, where people on the left think that people on the right are like monsters.
0: Oh, I know. Yeah. Oh, I know.
3: And, and a lot of people on the right look at those on the left like they're just kind of silly, like naive.
0: Yeah.
3: It's a completely different thing. But for the people on the left, they're like, they're monsters, so they will lie, cheat, steal anything to beat them because they think that they're going to destroy everything.
0: Oh, they hate you.
3: It's kind of a mind virus. Yes.
7: And the countdown doesn't stop till we reach the top.
3: Yeah, thank you, Casey. The Scott Robbins trifecta, top three of the day. And
7: finally, one.
1: Number one, The Atlantic has a strange allegation that they put out.
0: Yeah, Senate Homeland Security Committee met yesterday. You know about the hearing featuring Dr. Anthony Fauci. The only testimony the doctor gave was an opening statement, which after that he pleaded the fifth 111 different times. Somewhere along the way, one of Fauci's lawyers tried to answer questions on the client's behalf. At that point, Rand Paul lost his mind, had the guy booted out of the room. The Atlantic now is reporting the hearing is being full of unchallenged allegations about Fauci. They were unchallenged because he wouldn't say anything.
7: You're really attacking not only Dr. Anthony Fauci, you're attacking science.
3: That is crazy.
0: And exactly were things by the senators going unchallenged. Why did that happen? Why did that happen? Did you not watch what we all watched? How can you write that drivel? How can you say that?
7: You got all that?
0: It went unchallenged. Well, of course it did.
7: And there you have it.
0: It's not a bad thing.
3: I didn't know if you were done ranting. I didn't want to get in your way.
0: Oh, God, this stuff.
3: I know. The Scott Robbins drive back to
0: Shockingly went unchallenged.
3: Oh, gosh.
6: It's really been an honor for me.
3: Okay. I think it always is. Yes. All right. Dude got his 12th DWI. Says he was simply unlucky.
0: Well.
3: Yeah, we'll get to that. Nimrod's in the news. Andy, news update. Just a few.
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10: Taking a look right now in North Fort Worth, North Loop 820 westbound, just past Mark 4 Parkway. We have an accident blocking a right shoulder, causing a 1 to 2 minute headache back to all the way to 35W. Overall, the main lanes are actually getting through pretty quickly. Woodall Rogers westbound approaching Field Street. Looks like three right lanes were blocked off, but that should be clearing up any minute now. Still expect a 1 to 2 minute delay back to all the way to 75. And then Highway 80 eastbound approaching Spur 557 in Kaufman County. Still got that construction block in the right lane with a 6 minute delay with slow traffic back to Windmill Farms Boulevard. With WBAP's First Traffic, I'm William Shotwell.
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12: How often do you stop to wonder whether you should share something that's revealing, maybe even embarrassing, with a partner, a friend, or even your boss? In her new book called Revealing, The Underrated Power of Oversharing, behavioral scientist Leslie John says doing just that can help you deepen relationships that are vital to your life. We need people to trust us in order to get things like love, friendship, and career success. That's what she told us. When you make yourself vulnerable by revealing something sensitive, it does make other people trust you. In turn, when you ask someone to reveal something about themselves, showing that interest will generally lead someone to like you more. Why? Because people like to be asked about themselves, she says. It also signals that they are discriminating and choosy, but in a good way. I'm Dr. Sanjay Gupta, helping you live a better life.
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19: 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Yeah!

0: The Mark Van Camp and Robin Show. Yeah, it's true. The world can change quickly. 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It's called The Secret War on Cash. 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
0: News update, David Van Camp.
1: Well, Reuters reported yesterday that the Chinese were going to be sending a shipment of about 400 shoulder-fired air defense missile launchers to Iran, which would be flying in the face of an agreement that they apparently made with President Trump. President Trump responded by saying, well, I'd be surprised, you know, things happen, but I'd be surprised if they did that. Now, the Chinese government is saying, yeah, no, that's fake news. We want to end the conflict. But they are saying, no, that's not true. We're not doing that. But it's China. You know, it's China versus Reuters. You know, I don't know who to believe. They both lie all the time.
0: That's a conundrum there.
2: Yeah, it is.
0: All right, we got to get the Nimrod. Here we go.
3: When the going gets tough.
4: Damn it, this is too hard.
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0: All right. Nimrod's the news. Story out of Amarillo, Texas. This is the story of Raymundo Ayala. Sentenced to life in prison after his 12th DWI.
2: 12th?
0: 12.
2: How in the heck does that happen?
0: Well, he had learned that his 11 prior, where he had served some prison time before, you get another one. This could be a life situation. And sure enough, known as a habitual offender, the district attorney's offices noted, yeah, he should be going away. And he just testified that he was just unlucky with these prior convictions.
2: Well, the next one will be lucky 13.
0: Yeah, it's, you're done now. You're going to jail, and that's Nimrod's in the news.
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13: A better life with Dr. Sanjay Gupta.
14: How often do you stop to wonder whether you should share something that's revealing? Maybe even embarrassing, with a partner, a friend, or even your boss. In her new book called Revealing, The Underrated Power of Oversharing, behavioral scientist Leslie John says doing just that can help you deepen relationships that are vital to your life. We need people to trust us in order to get things like love, friendship, and career success. That's what she told us. When you make yourself vulnerable by revealing something sensitive, it does make other people trust you. In turn, when you ask someone to reveal something about themselves, showing that interest will generally lead someone to like you more. Why? Because people like to be asked about themselves, she says. It also signals that they are discriminating and choosy, but in a good way. I'm Dr. Sanjay Gupta, helping you live a better life.
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7: On the ones.
9: We're going to start off in Kaufman County right now with that road construction still blocking off a right lane on Highway 80 eastbound approaching Spur 557. It's a 5 to 6 minute delay, a little bit of slow and go traffic trouble back to Windmill Farms Boulevard. As you make your way through Rockwall, I-30 eastbound approaching Horizon Road and Village Drive, that construction again, the right lane blocked off, but only a 2 to 3 minute delay back to the Dow Rock Road. And then North Loop 820 westbound as you make your way just past Mark 4 Parkway. It looks like the right shoulder still blocked off. That should be clearing out any minute now, but a 1 minute delay is still going to be backed up to 35W. With WBAP first traffic and weather on the ones. I'm William Shotwell.
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17: Heat advisory continues for the Metroplex all the way through 8 p.m. Friday with feels like temps 105 to 109 in the afternoons. As actual highs head up to the century mark, sunshine near 100 the rest of the day, heat indices to 108, extreme caution outdoors, clear tonight, low 81, sunny and very hot Friday, 103 the high, heat index levels up to 109. 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
5: It's 97 degrees in Dallas and 98 in Fort Worth. 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Former Dallas Cowboys quarterback Tony Romo had an open bottle of alcohol in his vehicle when he was stopped by police and later arrested on suspicion of driving under the influence. According to one of three citations released by the Milwaukee County Sheriff's Office, the open bottle of an alcoholic beverage was discovered in the passenger side of Romo's black Jeep during an inventory before it was towed. The father of a Georgia teenager who shot and killed four people at Palchi High School in 2024 has been sentenced to 15 years in prison. Madison Scarpino reports from Atlanta.
18: Back in March, a jury convicted 55-year-old Colin Gray on 27 counts, including second-degree murder and involuntary manslaughter. The judge saying Colin was convicted due to his failure to intervene in the tragedy committed by his son. Colin Gray gifted his son Colt that semi-automatic rifle used in the attack that killed two students, two teachers, and injured 11 others.
5: Gray's son, Colt, was sentenced to life in prison without the possibility of parole after pleading guilty to murder and other charges. President Trump announcing the Freedom Haulers Initiative, expanding CDL eligibility for veterans and cracking down on licenses held by non-English speakers.
19: Data shows that truck drivers who are veterans account for 42% fewer accidents, and that number, they say, is a very minimal number.
5: 34 states have joined the initiative so far. Your money news brought to you by NetWorthRadio.com. The U.S. economy slowed last quarter.
20: GDP expanded at just 1.5% from April through June, a deceleration from the first 3 months of the year, the Commerce Department says. Slower GDP growth is attributed to an increase in imports, though U.S. consumer spending remained high, up to nearly 4% for the year. Jared Halpern, Fox News.
5: Checking Wall Street's latest, the Dow is up 631 points to 52,225. NASDAQ in the green by 656 to 25,099. And then the S&P 500 also up by 120 to 7,436. Keep connected, DFW, for the latest on the situation in the Middle East. 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I'm Mike Traina. 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
22: 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Welcome back to the James Show, News Talk 820-93.3 FM, WBAP. I am your host, James Parker. And I am kind of slow to jump into my first topic here because I know people are going to aggressively misunderstand what I'm saying here. So just come with me really slow. First, it's going to be about Tony Romo, so it's a sensitive subject for us all.
23: Learned police say Tony Romo had an open container in his vehicle when he was stopped on a Milwaukee highway and arrested for allegedly operating the vehicle while intoxicated. ABC News reports the former Cowboys quarterback was issued three citations, including unsafe passing. He has not been formally charged, but is due to appear in court in September.
22: So my first question is, should he lose his job? He hasn't lost his job. The decision has not been made. People have looked at him, and by his job, for those of you who haven't been keeping up with the great Tony Romo, he's a broadcaster now, and he calls games. And on Sunday, he's on the number one crew along with Jim Nantz. And so now his network has already been asked, you know, is he gonna lose his job? Well, CBS hasn't fired him yet. I guess if they haven't done it by now, he might be safe. But the New York Post is reporting that Tony Romo might take a step back from the spotlight. And it sounds like we're waiting on CBS to make up their mind, which I don't know what they're waiting on. You don't know by now. I think maybe if they want to continue with him and have as little kerfluffle as possible, they should say absolutely nothing until it's like a week or two later and be like, yeah, he's fine. But I don't think he should. Do you? Now, I don't think drunk driving is good. Some people are going to misinterpret what I said as I'm pro-drunk driving. I'm not. I just don't think it's such an egregious offense that your career should be ruined if your career has nothing to do with drinking nor driving. He's a broadcaster. He talks into a microphone. He had a few beers, got behind the wheel of a car. That's wrong, but he doesn't deserve to have his entire life and career destroyed because he did something wrong. And the deciding factor I have in this case is that nobody was hurt. If Tony Romo had gotten into a car wreck and hurt somebody, or God forbid, killed somebody, then yeah, you know what? Maybe he should lose his job. Depends on whose fault it was and the circumstances, but it could be bad enough that he could lose his job. I don't think this is. And one of the things that changed my mind, because I used to be very, very against drunk driving, kind of like regular Garrett over there. You're drunk driving. If you had anything to drink and you get behind the wheel of a car, that counts as drunk driving. Regular Garrett thinks one beer, you shouldn't drive if you've had one beer. You and I know in the real world, that's not how it works. And if you want to see what I saw, go wait tables or work at a bar. And you will see people all day, every day, come in, drink more than the legal limit that it takes to fail a breathalyzer test. Not to operate a car. Apparently, they all operated a car just fine because you would see your regulars in there every day. But if you ever work at a bar, it's not like Cheers, but there are guys who come in on an almost daily basis. There are certified, genuine alcoholics, and then there's people who are just very social, and this is just part of their habit. Hey, I get off work, I have a couple beers with the boys. If you work blue-collar jobs, it's quite normal. If y'all are on one of these long shifts where you get to work at 8 o'clock and you get off at 10 p.m., you go to what? The only thing really open to where you can get some food is a bar with a kitchen. And so what? You watch all 12 people in your crew have at least three beers. That puts us all over the legal limit. Then they all drive home, and then you see them all the next day. If this is something that happens thousands and thousands and thousands and thousands and thousands of times every day with no negative consequences, or how about with minimum negative consequences, then I don't think it's something that's worthy of losing your job for. Now, again, I can feel people misinterpreting, just aggressively misinterpreting what I said. I don't think drunk driving is good. I'm not pro-drunk driving. I'm not encouraging it. I'm not minimizing it. It's still bad. It should still be illegal, but Tony Romo should keep his job. Can we thread this needle and have an adult conversation about this? 800-288-9227. Because I cringe when I see like a teacher get pulled over for drunk driving and she loses her job. Well, that's not setting a good example for the kids. Well, don't tell them about it. They're not watching the news. They're not reading the paper. Or if they do find out about it, just say, yeah, that was a mistake. Some people make mistakes. You got to be really careful about that. But the number of people I see calling for Tony Romo's head in the comment section online, am I in the minority on this? Or is it just the angry people that are the loudest in the comment section? 800-288-9227. We'll continue this. Should Tony Romo lose his job next on The James Show? Newstalk 820, 93.3 FM, WBAP.
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28: A better life with Dr. Sanjay Gupta.
14: Staying active every day will go a long way towards helping you live a happy, healthy, and pain-free life. And there's perhaps no movement more fundamental than walking. It reinforces the alignment, stability, and coordinated muscle activation that supports how your body moves, whether you're doing strenuous exercise or simply going about your daily life. This is according to Dana Santis, a strength and conditioning specialist. Even though you walk every day, Dana does say you can make small adjustments to immediately improve your walking mechanics. So, keep your rib cage stacked over your pelvis. 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Allow your arms to swing naturally in coordination with your legs. 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I'm Dr. Sanjay Gupta, helping you live a better life.
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5: Looking at Kaufman County right now, construction did clear Highway 80 eastbound as you make your way towards 557. No major delays through the area anymore. In Rockwall, things starting to clear up a little bit on I-30 eastbound approaching Horizon Road. Still got a 2 to 3 minute delay and some slow and go traffic trouble back to Dalrock, but things looking better. North Fort Worth, an accident pretty much continues to block off the right shoulder on North Loop 820 westbound just past Mark 4 Parkway. It's a 2 minute delay back to 35W. With WBAP's first traffic, I'm William Shotwell.
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22: Who's ready to hear my position on drunk driving aggressively misinterpreted? I'm James Parker. It's the James Show, News Talk 820, 93.3 FM, WBAP. My point is, don't forget the WBAP morning show, the fun crew from 5 to 9 in the mornings here on WBAP. But this is coming up because Tony Romo, the discussion is being had on whether or not he should keep his job as CBS as a broadcaster. And I think drunk driving is a serious crime. I think it deserves to be illegal. I think we've swung the pendulum too far in the enforcement side. Number one, I think the 0.08 is too low of a threshold. I think maybe there should be a sliding scale depending on your height and weight. Then also, the fact that there was no one hurt is a big factor. The fact that, I mean, he looked like he was drunk, but not like very drunk. He could still talk. He could still hold the conversation. He still get out. Still walk. He still had most of his motor functions. So I think maybe he was drunk enough to catch some charges or a misdemeanor or something, but not to lose his job. Now, the misinterpretation is going to come from people who are going to say people were killed every day, or my wife was killed in a crash, so you don't know what you're talking about, or you're being reckless supporting drunk driving. I don't support drunk driving. You have to allow me some nuance on this, please. Can we be grown-ups? So what do you think? Should Tony Romo lose his job? We go to Paige in Fort Worth. You're on News Talk 820-93.3 FM, WBAP.
9: Hi there. My mother was killed by a drunk driver. I was pregnant with her grandchild, her first grandchild, so I think if I can say that he doesn't need to be fired, then he probably doesn't need to be fired, you know. But I think you know, if it's not a, there's exceptions. I don't think anybody should be fired from that because you're paying the price and it's humiliating. You have to pay your community service and all the stuff, whatever they make you do, fines and all that. I think you pay your price with the legal system. I think there are exceptions to the rule. If you're a truck driver, if you're a pastor, if you're a police officer, you know, you're someone who's, you know, it can affect your, you know, your moral code being compromised can affect your ability to do your job effectively. I think when people have faith in you and look to you for moral, you know, to uphold the law and all that, I think there's exceptions. But I think Tony Romo, no, I don't think he should lose his job.
22: How drunk do you have to be before? How drunk do you have to be before it costs you your job?
9: Well,
22: I'm agreeing with you. I'm just asking, where do you draw the line, Paige? Personally,
9: I mean, I think I don't think it matters how drunk you are. I think if you were driving under the influence, based on what the law allows, then that's a crime. It's not for me to decide. They've decided. I agree with you. I think it probably is a little too low, but I think it's a matter of breaking the law. I think I think if you know that you're not supposed to drink and drive, and you drink and drive, and that there's certain people who should lose their job, yeah. like ones, you know, like I mentioned. But I think Tony Romo, I think he's gonna. Can you imagine the humiliation? You know, so I think he's going to pay. He's already paying the price, and I don't think that he should lose his career over this. No, I'm making a stupid. I do think it's stupid when celebrities and people that have that kind of money. I'm always just baffled whenever these people this happens, because it's like you can afford to have a driver. You can. I mean, it's just so dumb. Some people don't have the economic means to. You know, they can't take an Uber home every night. Those guys, those blue-collar yeah. guys you're talking about, they can't afford to take an Uber home every day. But you know,
22: he could have Ubered all the way back to Dallas. Yeah, he has no excuse to be driving. That's a good point that needs to be added on it, too. Well, Paige, when you started off, I thought you were going to go in the other direction when you said your mom was killed by a drunk driver. I thought you were going to bring the hammer down on me with emotional blackmail. But I appreciate you being fair. Thank you, Paige.
9: Thank you. Bye-bye.
22: All right. I don't think all of them are going to go that well. Let's try roll the dice here on Aaron. Aaron in Fort Worth, you're on News Talk 820-93.3 FM WBAP.
0: Hey, can you hear me?
22: Yes, sir. Go ahead.
0: All right. So I used to be an officer in Georgia for 7 years, and I have plenty of DUI cases. And it was a case-by-case basis. And there's a thing called officer's discretion. You can choose to let the driver go or call another driver, depending on usually the interaction the driver has with the officer. I've had people with 0.16. 0.32, and they didn't have manifestations, but I established enough probable cause while I was behind the driver for his manifestations to be less safe on the roadway before I ever interacted with the driver at the window. I knew they were going to jail before I talked to them, so it wasn't a personal interaction.
22: Oh, wow.
0: I think Romo, he was a little more combative, and because he maybe upset the officer, that's why it escalated to an arrest. And I think you should make that decision as an officer by the driver's maneuvering of the vehicle on a public roadway before you interact with them personally. Because then you're taking it personal, and the law is not personal.
22: Aaron, I totally believe you, because I think that lady officer had her mind made up that he was going to get arrested before she even talked to him, before she even got to the window. I think she had her mind made up. I think he didn't help his case when she's like, can you step out of the vehicle? And he's like, I'm going to call my lawyer real quick. It's like, whoa, that sounds like what a guilty person would say, Tony. But is that your observation as well?
0: I don't think he should lose his job. I think people losing their job over DUIs, I think people that are like, you know, you can lose your job over public indecency, right? If you just walked outside nude, I'm pretty sure that would go less fair for him, right? Tony Romo in the nude.
22: Yep.
0: But for a DUI, I think we all do it. If you have to ask yourself, can you drive after drinking? You shouldn't, because you never ask yourself walking to the car from the mall if you can drive. If you have to question yourself, that's your conscience telling you you probably shouldn't.
22: All right. That might be some good words of wisdom. Thank you, Aaron in Fort Worth. Let's try another one. This is Ed in Reno. You're on News Talk 820-93.3 FM WBAP. Should Tony Romo lose his job?
2: Short answer, yes.
22: Wow. Okay.
2: I'll give you a couple perspectives why I shape that opinion. A company, especially one where he is representing that company in the public, the company has a right to decide how their image is to be projected. And if they don't want a known drunk, representing them before the public, they've got a right to decide how to be represented.
22: Agreed.
2: Now, a big part of my anger, and I'm really angry about this conversation, not this one, but what's been going on the radio. I've had three family members killed by drunk drivers. I'm 65 years old. And for as far back as I can remember, the legal system has played patty cake with drunk drivers. They get off. How many times you hear, oh, Cali accent, drunk driver, you find out it's like his fifth or sixth one. The legal system for my entire life has played patty cakes with these people. They make a conscious decision to drink. They make a conscious decision to get in their vehicle and get on the road and endanger people. And it has to stop. I've had a friend who killed a pregnant woman. She was a nurse going on her way to work. And he decided he was going to outrun the police at night with his lights out. And he ran into her vehicle as she backed out in the street to go to work.
22: Okay, so
2: I've got some personal experience with what happens with drunk drivers.
22: Of course. Okay, so
2: I'm tired of it.
22: I understand, Ed. Okay, so I'm not going to tell you how much she weighs, but Miss Parker on the blood alcohol content chart.
3: I'm Miss Parker.
22: If she has two glasses of wine at dinner, she would fail a breathalyzer test. Should she go to jail for driving home after two glasses of wine at dinner?
2: Well, like I said, it's a matter of judgment. I myself have had two, even a whole bottle while I'm all eating dinner of wine, okay? But I've made the decision numerous times, I'm not ready to get behind the wheel. I'll take a nap, sit in the truck, take a nap, or I'll stay and continue to converse and socialize with whoever I'm with. And I drink a couple of glasses of water. So I wait.
22: Gotcha, Ed.
2: Or have somebody take me home. I've done that too. It's a matter of judgment.
22: So maybe she should? So maybe Miss Parker should?
2: It depends. I don't know. Is she,
22: yeah. It's a tough one. All right. Hey, I'm sorry for what you've been through. I appreciate you calling in and sharing that with us. It's got to be tough reliving that. 800-288-9227. We're just discussing the Tony Romo DUI. Should he lose his job with CBS Sports? I'm James Parker. It's Newstalk 820-93.3 FM WBAP.
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14: How often do you stop to wonder whether you should share something that's revealing, maybe even embarrassing, with a partner, a friend, or even your boss? In her new book called Revealing, The Underrated Power of Oversharing, behavioral scientist Leslie John says doing just that can help you deepen relationships that are vital to your life. We need people to trust us in order to get things like love, friendship, and career success. That's what she told us. When you make yourself vulnerable by revealing something sensitive, it does make other people trust you. In turn, when you ask someone to reveal something about themselves, showing that interest will generally lead someone to like you more. Why? Because people like to be asked about themselves, she says. It also signals that they are discriminating and choosy, but in a good way. I'm Dr. Sanjay Gupta, helping you live a better life.
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3: North Texans dealing with extreme heat conditions. I'm Mike Trina from the 24-Hour Breaking News Center.
1: ClassicChevrolet.com, WBAP's first traffic and weather.
2: On the ones.
4: Traffic trouble continues in Burleson right now. 35W northbound approaching Bethesda Road with an accident blocking a left lane. Expect a 12 to 15 minute delay with stop and go traffic backed up almost all the way to Asher Road. As you make your way in North Fort Worth, still got that trouble on North Loop 820 westbound just past Mark IV Parkway and going up to Blue Mound Road. It looks like the right shoulder still blocked off with a 2 minute delay back to 35W. And then in Rockwall, things continue to unwind on I-30 eastbound approaching Horizon Road, but there's still a 1 minute delay back to Dow Rock. With WBAP's first traffic and weather on the ones, I'm William Shotwell.
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3: Your forecast from the WBAP on-time experts 24/7 Weather Center. A heat advisory until 8 o'clock tomorrow. Today, mostly sunny, hot, with a high near 101, heat index about 108. For tonight, mostly clear, low around 82. Tomorrow, sunny and hot, with a high near 104. The humidity will make it feel like 111. It's 98 degrees in Dallas and 99 in Fort Worth. 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With the extreme heat we're having right now, it's important to check on elderly neighbors and relatives to make sure they're okay during a heat. Various cooling stations are available for those in need. Segoville police responded to a hit-and-run accident this week. The caller reported a black Dodge Charger had smashed into their vehicle and left the scene. Officers attempted to pull the car over, but the driver led them on a high-speed chase, reaching speeds of 116 miles per hour while hitting other cars. The 22-year-old suspect drove to a bystander's house, barricaded himself inside, leading to a six-hour standoff with SWAT. The SWAT team arrested Quentin Patterson and charged him with evading arrest, unlawful carrying of a weapon, and criminal trespass. Your money news brought to you by NetWorthRadio.com. More signs the job market is holding up.
7: Jobless benefits rose by 9,000 to 197,000. The number of claims recently have been at the lowest levels in more than 50 years. Continuing claims, those remaining on benefits in the previous week, declined to 1.78 million. Ginny Cosola, Fox News.
3: 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S&P 500 in the green by 126 to 7,442. 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
8: First practice at Cowboys training camp yesterday. Defensive tackle Quinnen Williams on his first summer with Dallas.
9: First training camp, first time in Oxnard, first time being in a sense where we can get better and trying to get better on defense, especially with the new guys coming in, with the new staff coming in, and just kind of focus on getting this defense going in the right direction.
8: Williams acquired from the Jets last November. Just a few days before the trade deadline, Texas added a reliever in Chase Silseth and a catcher in Logan Ohapi. They send the Angels minor league infielder Angel Arredondo. Silseth has made 47 appearances.

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1: Well, we're just discussing the fate of Tony Romo's career. No big deal. I'm James Parker. It's the James Show, News Talk 820, 93.3 FM, WBAP. And he got himself in trouble because a couple days ago, or I guess it was a week ago now, Tony Romo got pulled over in the Milwaukee area after playing in an amateur championship where he must have had a lot because he finished 35 over par. I think that's more damning than his field sobriety test. But here's the update. I'm from WFAA.
2: Morning. New video shows the arrest of former Dallas Cowboys quarterback Tony Romo. He was arrested in Milwaukee last week on suspicion of operating a vehicle while intoxicated.
3: All right. How many drinks have you had? You're coming from a golf course?
4: I played in a golf tournament in Wisconsin State Amateur.
3: Okay.
4: So it's like a USGA event.
3: Okay. All right. I'm going to run you through some fields.
2: Romo was then taken to the police station for field sobriety test. The video shows him struggling with some instructions.
1: Yeah, he didn't do too good. So the discussion immediately pivoted toward his employer, CBS Sports. He said he hasn't lost his job as of yet, but we haven't made our final decision. So I guess we're waiting on the Who Wants to Be a Millionaire. Is that your final answer? I don't think he should lose his job. And I think we've gone too far in the other direction on drunk driving. Drunk driving's terrible. It kills people just needlessly. It's one of the leading causes of death for people who haven't done anything wrong in their entire life. We all know someone who's been killed or injured by a drunk driver at this point. However, there is such thing as too much. We've made it illegal. We punished it hard. Some people are calling for more harsh laws. I don't know how making it even illegaler is going to stop it. One thing we just have to bite the bullet and realize, no matter how hard we punish it, there's still going to be some guy who has too many and gets behind the wheel of a car. Until we're just all in self-driving cars, this problem isn't going to go away. We do need to work on minimizing it. But let me go back to the... Hey, stop. Let me go back to before drunk driving was really cracked down on. In the early 80s, they upped the laws in Texas. And they had a news report on it. And I think this was like 1982. I'm not sure about the year, but you can tell everybody's clothes. This is sort of Dukes of Hazzard era.
5: Still, any attempt to restrict drinking and driving here is viewed by some as downright undemocratic.
6: It's kind of getting common. This when a fella can't put in a hard day's work, put in 11, 12 hours a day, and then get in your truck and at least drink one or two beers.
7: They're making it laws where you can't drink when you want to. You have to wear a seatbelt when you're driving. Pretty soon we're going to become this country.
1: All right, so that's the spectrum there. The people who love drunk driving, the people who are irrationally opposed to drunk driving. We're just trying to figure out where the middle is. And I don't think Tony Romo should lose his job. To the phones we go, Kelly and Brownwood. You're on Newstalk 820, 93.3 FM, WBAP. Kelly, go.
8: Hello?
1: Hey, Kelly, you're on.
8: Oh, yes. I do not think he needs to lose his job. I have a felony for a DWI for a blood alcohol content of 0.080002.
1: Oh, my God. How many had you had to drink? Like two?
8: Two beers.
1: Yeah.
8: I weigh 115 pounds.
1: Right? Man, I'm surprised you weren't hired.
8: The police officer that arrested me didn't want to arrest me. And I said, well, you don't have to. He said, ma'am, we're past that point. But he did show up and testify for me in court. So,
1: well, what got you pulled over?
8: I was going 5 miles over the speed limit. I thought I was in early, and I was still in Brownwood. He had already handed me my driver's license and my ticket, and I asked him how his night was going. He asked me about my night. I told him about my night, and when I told him that I'd gone to dinner, had a couple of beers, he said, "You've been drinking?" I said, "Yes, ma'am." He said, "Ma'am, I need you to step out of the car."
1: You told on yourself. What are you doing?
8: Well, I figure it this way. If the truth is what got me in it, the truth will get me out. But yes, I did. But it didn't occur to me. I wasn't drunk. That's the problem I have with that is that I was not intoxicated.
1: Well, not according to... Tell it to the judge, Kelly.
8: Well, actually, I pled guilty because I had been drinking and... I fighting it wasn't going to get me any different because they did a blood test on me.

0: I pled guilty because it was the truth.
1: My
0: but
1: goodness.
0: I do not believe that somebody should lose their career over a mistake.
1: All right.
0: If he was drinking at work, maybe, but I mean, he's got legal stuff he's going to have to deal with. He'll be adjudicated. He'll pay for his crime, but that shouldn't affect his livelihood.
1: Well, Kelly, thanks for sharing your story. Go have a beer.
0: Thank you. I don't drink anymore.
1: Bet not. All right, let's go to Steve in Arlington. You're on News Talk 820-93.3 FM WBAP. 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
2: Hello.
1: Hey, Steve, you're on. Go. Steve. Lava. Chicken. Steve. Simon. All right, we'll just go to a break. Or let me try and squeeze in with someone else. Garrett's looking at me funny. Larry in Commerce, you're on News Talk 820-93.3 FM WBAP.
3: Yeah, James. No way Tony should lose his job over this.
1: Why do you sound so sure about that?
3: Well, the thing is that we've all done it. I mean, we've all been guilty of something. He was not sinned, cast the first stone. But, you know, Tony does so much for charities. And, I mean, he made a mistake. I agree. But he should not lose his job.
1: Well, thank you for saying that. The only real comeback that I'm sympathetic to is if he does have like a morality clause in his contract, and if CBS, you know, does this for anyone who gets a drunk driving arrest. Because part of the thing I think that's not fair is, like, I've worked at TV and radio stations, and I remember there's one time a TV host got a DWI, and he lost his job. Well, if the cameraman had gotten a DWI, he doesn't lose his job. So the company is treating you differently because you're in the public face? Okay, that's tough. I understand why they do that. That's just tough. All right, thank you very much. That's Larry in Commerce, 800-288-9227. We have more callers reacting to Tony Romo. Should he get fired for the DWI? I'm James Parker, News Talk 820-93.3 FM, WBAP.
4: We're learning more about the arrest of former Dallas Cowboys. Dallas Cowboys quarterback, that is, Tony Romo. Police now say he had an open container in his vehicle when he was stopped on a Milwaukee highway last week. He was arrested for allegedly operating the vehicle while intoxicated. Romo was issued three citations, including unsafe passing, and he is due to appear back in court in September.
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8: A Better Life with Dr. Sanjay Gupta.
9: There are lots of things you can measure to get an idea of how healthy you are at any given moment. Temperature, heart rate, blood pressure, just to name a few. But how about how healthy you will be and how long you're likely to live? According to a new study out of the University at Buffalo, two simple strength tests are pretty accurate at predicting longevity in older women. One is hand grip strength, and the other is how quickly people can stand up from a seated position without using their arms. By the way, I remember interviewing former President Jimmy Carter when he was quite old and being really impressed how he just popped out of the chair without using his arms. Not a lot of older people can actually do that. But I think the message here is that maintaining strength as you age is going to help you perform everyday activities, but also help you avoid injury and stay independent. I'm Dr. Sanjay Gupta, helping you live a better life.
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0: Let's go ahead and start off in Rockwall, where some construction has cleared out of the right lane on I-30 eastbound as you make your way towards Horizon Road. No major delays, but a brake tap or two might be backed up all the way to Dowrock Road. But overall, everybody is getting through here pretty quickly. As you make your way through Kaufman County, I-20 eastbound approaching 429. Looks like an accident still blocking the right lane there with a 20-minute delay backed up a little bit beyond Kings Creek. And then in Burleson, good news, 35W northbound approaching Bethesda. That accident did clear, but there's still a 10-minute delay backed up to 707. With WBAP's First Traffic, I'm William Shotwell.
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2: 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The former Cowboys quarterback, now CBS sports broadcaster, got himself in trouble at the end of last week. Coming home from a round of golf, or coming back to Granny and Grandpa's house after a round of golf at the Milwaukee Championships, Amateur Championships. That's pretty cool. He didn't win. Finished 35 over par. Maybe he had too much to drink. CBS hasn't said if he's going to lose his job, but it's under consideration. Some people think he should be fired. Some people think he shouldn't. If you look at the comment section, overwhelmingly people think he should be fired. But I think just the angry people have a tendency to comment more than people who are like, whatever. And I think that's kind of been reflected in the calls here. Let me see what a couple more of your neighbors are saying. And then we're gonna get over on the Fauci story after we do the news. This is Jeff and Justin, or is this Justin and Jeff? You're on News Talk 820-93.3 FM, WBAP.
3: Yes, sir. I just got two things. One, do you have to put those people from Kentucky on to talk about what they'll do about drinking and driving? We all don't talk like that.
2: Have one or two beers. Yeah, I love that, man. I'm gonna start saying beers like that. Beers. Beer. Give me beer.
3: Also,
2: hang on. No one knows what you're talking about. Let me play it again. All right, here we go.
4: Still, any attempt to restrict drinking and driving here is viewed by some as downright undemocratic.
5: It's kind of getting common. It's when a fella can't put in a hard day's work, put in 11, 12 hours a day, and then get in your truck and at least drink one or two beers.
6: They're making it laws where you can't drink when you want to. You have to wear a seatbelt when you're driving. Pretty soon we're going to be communist country.
2: Well, don't make fun of her too much, Jeff. She predicted the future. Anyway, your reaction to Romo.
3: Is she from Flint or Bullard? That's all I want to know.
2: Now you're making fun of me. Yeah. Thank you.
3: Okay. As far as he's concerned, is this his first time?
2: I think so.
3: I'm kind of on the fence on this, but the first time, you know, and then after that, drop the hammer on him. You know, that's just my part.
2: So if it's a pattern of bad behavior, then that's what would take you too far?
3: Not necessarily a pattern, but number two.
2: Okay, fair enough. That's where you draw the line. That's where you draw the line. Seems fair to me. Maybe we should put you in charge of CBS. Let's go to Bill in Miso Forney. You're on News Talk 820-93.3 FM, WBAP.
7: Good afternoon, James. This is your Uncle Bill out in Forney. I had a couple things to say about Tony. I think that you got it backwards on shooting 35 over and being drunk when you did it. He might have done it after he shot 35 over.
2: to dull the pain of a bad round of golf? That makes sense.
7: Well, nobody ever does that, I'm sure.
2: No.
7: The other thing is, he's probably just, you know, throwing props behind all the advertisers on CBS that throw beer at you every 2 minutes while you're watching a football forecast or a football broadcast.
2: Oh, I love that angle, Bill. Yeah, how can CBS?
7: Yeah,
2: how can they punish him for partaking in the product that's in the commercials between his segments? I like that a lot.
7: They might even throw him on a halftime ad or something.
2: Right. They're going to put the dash cam in a new promo for Bud Light. It'll be part of the halftime show. Yeah, Bill and Forney, good point. There would be a level of hypocrisy. CBS punishing Tony Romo for partaking in a product that is advertised during CBS football games. I like that. See, this is why we take calls. I miss stuff sometimes. Uncle Bill filled it in. Stephen Arlington, you're on News Talk 820-93.3 FM. Wait, didn't you already call?
8: I dropped your call because I'm technology challenged.
2: Oh, you were the one that wasn't there earlier. Well, I'm glad you called back. Go ahead.
8: Thank you, James. Hey, I want to comment on Tony. Tony is, he was a quarterback for America's team. And I want to flip this to a positive thing. I think he should keep his job. And I don't know what his salary is, but he makes a lot of money. I think if CBS was smart, and it would reflect on them also, is Tony, if you're going to continue working with us as a sports analyst, and he's very good at football, he can tell you the play before it even starts, you're going to do a public service announcement using part of your salary to tell kids and adults and whatever to don't drive drunk. I think they would get a lot of mileage out of it. He's a great guy.
2: Well, I don't know. I get what you're saying, and that might do some good. I would giggle at it because that'd be like Michael Phelps telling you not to smoke weed. Hey, guys, don't smoke weed. It wouldn't be good for you. Like, I don't know. It got you 8 gold medals in 1 Olympics, sir. So
8: yeah, but Tony Romo's a little more of a public figure that people know.
2: Very, very true. Very true. Well, listen, one of the reasons I played that, and thank you for your call. One of the reasons I played that old clip from the 80s about the people upset about the drunk driving laws is drunk driving wasn't treated like being a Nazi when you were born and when you were growing up. And in fact, we used to kid about it on cartoons like Speedy Gonzalez. He's drunk driving around. They're encouraging it.
9: Buenas noches, amigos. Hasta la vista. Buenas noches, Speedy. We had fun.
10: Sí, we will be back mañana. Hasta luego.
2: They're just drunk driving into stuff, running into things, knocking over brooms, hitting the dog or hitting the cat. It's a good time. It's a good time. You remember in It's a Wonderful Life when, what's his name, George? He was drunk driving and he banged his car up against a tree. The cop got mad at him, not for driving drunk, but for abandoning his car. Hey, you better get back in there and drive that thing home, drunk guy. Remember that? It used to not be the scariest thing in the world. All right, coming up next, the reaction to the Anthony Fauci hearings is almost as disappointing as the hearings audio coming up on The James Show. 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
11: A better life with Dr. Sanjay Gupta.
12: They say consistency is key, but sometimes you just got to switch it up. A new study out of Harvard School of Public Health found that varying your exercise routine could add years to your life. What exercise someone did didn't matter much. What did matter was that all the exercises together worked all the muscle groups in their body. Now, an added benefit to changing things up is it can help you push through the plateau effect. That's when your body gets so efficient at doing something that you actually stop getting better at it. And we know from previous research that specializing in any one sport at a young age can make someone actually more prone to injury. And as experts we talk to point out, even elite athletes switch up things with their workouts, making sure to target strength, cardio, flexibility, balance, and doing that every single week. I'm Dr. Sanjay Gupta, helping you live a better life.
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1: On the ones.
3: Things looking better right now in Burleson, 35W northbound approaching Bethesda Road. Did clear out that accident. No major delays anymore, but a brake tap or two backed up all the way to County Road 707. As you make your way through Fort Worth, 287 southbound between Will Barger and going to East Loop 820. Looks like there's going to be a 10 to 12 minute delay in the area there. Then in Kaufman County, I-20 eastbound approaching 429. Still got an accident blocking the right lane with a 20 minute delay backed up to Kings Creek. With WBAP's first traffic and weather on the ones, I'm William Shotwell.
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6: Plenty hot the rest of the week. We've got a heat advisory all the way through 8 p.m. on Friday with feels like temps that could run up to 105 to 109. Actual highs could hit 100 on several days. Average high this time of year is in the upper 90s. Rest of the day, sunny and hot, 100 for the high. Heat indices to 108. Clear tonight, a low of 81. Sunny, 103 Friday. Heat index levels to 109. 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
2: It's 99 degrees in both Dallas and Fort Worth. The U.S. unleashing a new wave of strikes today on IRGC targets in Iran. Steve Harrigan has the latest from Tel Aviv.
7: After 5 days of calm, the back and forth is now continuing. U.S. strikes against Iran beginning at about 8 p.m. Eastern time. That's the middle of the night here. Those strikes lasted for more than 2 hours. They are being described by CENTCOM as a heavy wave of strikes. They were targeting Revolutionary Guard command and control centers.
2: Meanwhile, Saudi Arabia participated with the U.S. in a strike with jets. A major twist in the civil sexual assault lawsuit against Dallas Cowboys owner Jerry Jones.
8: The plaintiff, identified in court records as Jane Doe, has filed a motion seeking recusal of Dallas County District Judge Aisha Redmond, saying she shows judicial bias toward Jones and the Cowboys organization. Under Texas law, Judge Redmond must now either step down voluntarily or refer the motion to a regional judge to assign an independent hearing. The plaintiff says Jones forcibly kissed her, stuck his tongue in her mouth, and forcibly grabbed and groped her in a suite at AT&T Stadium. Cameron Fairchild, WBAP News.
2: Thousands of migrants stream from Morocco into Spain, prompting calls to declare a national emergency, Jonathan Savage reports.
9: Spain may be in Europe, but it has a land border in Africa. Thousands of people have crossed from Morocco into the Spanish territory, Ceuta. Local officials say it's absolute chaos. Footage shows people, mainly young Moroccan men, walking around breakwaters to access the city. Civil Guard officers say thousands have crossed, with the border having totally collapsed. Jonathan Savage, Fox News.
2: 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A fresh reading on last month's inflation is encouraging.
10: Inflation cooled in June. The PCE price index found prices declined 0.1% last month. For the year ending in June, inflation came in at 3.7%, which was an improvement. Excluding food and energy, core PCE also moderated to 3.3%. Janico Sola, Fox News.
2: Checking closing numbers on Wall Street, the Dow Jones Industrial Average finished up 614 points to 52,208. NASDAQ was up 679 to 25,122, and the S&P 500 in the green by 121 to 7,438. Keep connected, DFW, for the latest on the situation in the Middle East. 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
12: Well, only slightly worse than the Fauci hearings themselves is the reactions to the Fauci hearings. I'm James Parker. It's The James Show, News Talk 820, 93.3 FM, WBAP, and I'm glad it took up most of the show yesterday, because I am glad that you are not letting this go. You shouldn't let this go. They destroyed businesses. They destroyed lives. They got people killed. And now that we know just how bad the conspiracy theories were proven to be true, it's also now just known beyond the shadow of a doubt, without any gray area, anybody that's paying attention to the details and taking off their partisan glasses, that the primary person on planet Earth responsible for the creation of this virus is Fauci. Then when it got out, he lied about it. He even lied about ivermectin and hydroxychloroquine. More human sacrifices so he could get his emergency authorization. He lied about masks. He lied about the origins. He lied about social distancing. He lied about lockdowns. He lied about therapeutics. All of these lies got people killed off a virus that he created to begin with. So I personally think Anthony Fauci deserves the death penalty more than any person in human history, or in American history, I should say. He has killed more people. The 7 million, and that's the low estimate, just to be fair, the 7 million direct deaths from COVID, from a virus that he is responsible for the creation of and the leaking of. So he's the biggest killer in American history. And then his lying after the fact led to the greatest violation of constitutional rights in American history. Is there any time in American history where you were told you couldn't go to church? And I don't mean just in your lifetime. I mean back in the Civil War, World War I, World War II, segregation, Jim Crow, slavery, the antebellum South, Indian Wars, all that, Trail of Tears. Did they ever tell you you couldn't go to church before? So I'm not expecting him to get the death penalty. I'm not even really expecting him to go to prison. My low bar that I'm hoping to accomplish with Fauci being exposed in this manner is that the half of the country that fell for this garbage will wake up. Now, one of them did wake up. In the hearings yesterday, Senator Fetterman from Pennsylvania actually was honest in a moment of regret, and he said it publicly and apologetically and with shame. And John Fetterman, this little example here, this is what everyone who pushed this stuff should be doing. There should be a moment of introspection and apology.
13: It's not about much more your regrets, but I have one. And that is early on that there was the theory that the virus could have emerged from the lab. And early on, that became like a right-wing kinds of theory. And I thought it seemed to make sense. Now, there was a really advanced lab that was close by, and then you have this unknown virus out. So, but that became a very partisan thing. And now it seems now it's more and more emerging theory that that would have come from the lab. Now, you know, I think that the next time our nation's facing something like this, we are not become, you know, as I might have been, blinded by the partisan idea that maybe the truth might come from a side that's different than you are. But I think we should really be willing to pursue truth, no matter where that may have emerged.
12: So everyone who was telling you Fauci was the greatest, you should listen to this guy, we trust this guy, you're an American hero, you are the science, how dare anybody criticize you? They all owe the world an apology. And they deserve to lose their job far more than Tony Romo does. If you're in the news, if you're in a newsroom, if you're a news anchor, your number one job is to tell the truth. Your number one job is to tell your audience what is going on in the world to the best of your ability. And if I saw through it, and probably you saw through it, I'm going to assume that you saw through it too, after 1 week, well, they're either really bad at their jobs or they're dishonest. Either one of them is grounds for firing. But Grabian made the best montage. Grabian is a news clipping service that us media people use. Of the media calling Fauci a hero. All these people owe you an apology and should lose their job.
14: The single most respected voice in the pandemic, it's Dr. Anthony Fauci.
15: The man who's become known as America's doctor.
14: The nation's top infectious disease expert, Anthony Fauci.
16: You are seen to many as a superhero.
17: Dr. Anthony Fauci, American hero and New York Yankee fan.
18: You've done so much for this country in terms of this crisis, so I really appreciate your insight.
19: Who better to give us answers that we can trust than Dr. Anthony Fauci?
12: Who better to give us answers we can trust than the guy that made the virus, hid it from us in a Chinese laboratory when it got out, lied to our face about the origin so we wouldn't know it came from his lab, and then lied about the therapeutics getting people killed, then lied about the lockdowns and the masks and everything so he'd get emergency authorization for this other pet project. Who better to ask about it than the guy that foisted this upon us with lies?
20: Perfect person to answer our questions today. Joining us now, Dr. Anthony Fauci.
12: The perfect person to answer the question. Andrea Mitchell, he is the worst person to answer your questions. Not only are they wrong, it's not like, you know, you're trying to for a three-point shot and all you hit was the rim. It's like you're shooting at the wrong basket and making it. It continues.
21: Fauci. Dr. Anthony Fauci, appreciate your candor.
14: Dr. Fauci, appreciate the candor.
20: We appreciate your service.
12: This is what they said. They brought him on to deal with this virus that they don't even know that he created yet. And he's just lying to their face about it. And they're like, thank you so much for lying to our face. Thank you so much for taking our rights away. Thank you so much for destroying our businesses and our kids' schooling and our lives and driving up suicides and despair and depression. Because we now know, like in one day, he's writing in the diary. Yeah, me and the scientists all agree that this probably came from a lab. Well, all but two of us. The next day, this is him on TV.
22: And now in the novel coronavirus, we don't know exactly what that animal was, but some animal, probably in a wet market, where they bring in a variety of different types of wild game, and people sacrifice them, particularly around holidays, like the Lunar New Year. It is totally not surprising that you're seeing the facilitation of this jump from the animal species to the human.
12: That was all made up. There was no evidence. There was no one mentioned a bat or a pangolin or a wet market. That was all. And he knew it was a lie when he was saying it. And the dupes on the other end were just taking it in and passing it along to the world as if it was the gospel truth. He should be in prison. Everyone who fell for this should be fired. Every media person who told you to put on a mask does not deserve to have their job. They cannot be trusted with the public's attention in the future. Coming up next, Curtis Houck, managing editor of Newsbusters, is going to break down the terrible media coverage of the Fauci trial next on The James Show. 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
26: A better life with Dr. Sanjay Gupta.
27: They say consistency is key, but sometimes you just gotta switch it up. A new study out of Harvard School of Public Health found that varying your exercise routine could add years to your life. What exercise someone did didn't matter much. What did matter was that all the exercises together worked all the muscle groups in their body. Now, an added benefit to changing things up is it can help you push through the plateau effect. That's when your body gets so efficient at doing something that you actually stop getting better at it. And we know from previous research that specializing in any one sport at a young age can make someone actually more prone to injury. And as experts we talk to point out, even elite athletes switch up things with their workouts, making sure to target strength, cardio, flexibility, balance, and doing that every single week. I'm Dr. Sanjay Gupta, helping you live a better life.
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9: Great news coming out of Kaufman County right now. That accident that was blocking the right lane in I-20 eastbound approaching FM 429 did get picked up a few minutes ago. No major delays in the area anymore. If you're going to be traveling on I-30 westbound approaching Ferguson Road, it looks like an accident has been reported there with a 10-minute delay back to St. Francis Avenue. And then our newest problem right now is going to be on I-30 westbound right there just around Chalk Hill Road. Looks like a right shoulder is blocked off due to an accident with a 10-minute delay back to Westmoreland Road. With WBAP's First Traffic, I'm William Shotwell.
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12: Well, even after the Fauci hearings, the media is still going with the narrative, believe it or not. I'm James Parker, News Talk 820, 93.3 FM, WBAP. The narrative that Fauci's a good guy, that we needed the lockdowns, that COVID was a necessary violation of your constitutional rights, that it wasn't all built on a lie, that Joe Rogan really did take horse dewormer. They're still sticking with that. The problem we have here, I don't really expect Fauci to go to prison. What I really hope is that half of the country will realize that they were duped, and I don't think they're getting that message. In fact, if the media is not getting their message, their listeners definitely aren't getting that message. Curtis Houck, managing editor from Newsbusters, is my next guest. First off, I love your website, newsbusters.org. I go to it every day for show prep, and the disappointing part of this one is I was watching your website at the beginning of the week, and they weren't even mentioning the diary that had gotten released over the weekend. And so when they actually go to report on the Fauci hearings that happened yesterday, this sounds like it's just coming out of nowhere and out of context, and it's just another witch hunt to get Fauci, and there's no new information here. It's just Rand Paul being crazy. And I don't think they're getting the message to their listeners, Curtis Houck.
30: Correct. Yeah, you know, you're absolutely right. I mean, the one thing I will say is Senator Paul kind of dropped the ball with the rollout. You don't time something as big as this to go out, I believe at 3 or 3:30 Eastern time on a Saturday afternoon, hoping to get coverage building into the next week. But nonetheless, it was such a monumental series of disclosures. First of all, I have to address the media coverage talking about private diaries. No, we're not talking about like this was dictated on a notebook. This was dictated presumably in Word documents on a government computer. I think anybody knows.
12: They intentionally make it sound like he had some loose leaf paper and a My Little Pony Trapper Keeper on his nightstand. No, these
30: right, and a subpoena came in and the feds just bang, bang, boom, and we're just taking it and hauling it off.
12: Right. It was on a government computer already. And you can tell he's making, they called it a diary. It looks like he's making notes for his memoirs that he's going to write when this is all done.
30: Exactly. Exactly. No, and I love the way you set that up, because when they did cover it, they kind of arrived on scene just simply out of nowhere Wednesday morning, maybe 90 minutes on the East Coast when it airs, 30 minutes when it started, those shows started for you all where you are in Texas. Before the hearing started, and just simply like, this is a thing that's happening. It's going to be fiery, angry Republicans. Fauci is an 85-year-old man. ABC News kept harping on the fact that he's 85 years old and look what you're making him do. And they focused on the theatrics of it and the emotions of it. The Republicans were really upset about things that Fauci said or did, without actually explaining why. Maybe they would argue that it's implicit regarding the pandemic and what the country went through. But for news media that were so, dutiful and fastidious and groveling in terms of how much they love Tony Fauci, I feel like it kind of required some explanation here. The thing I want listeners to take away from the media coverage is why these two are perfect for each other. Number one, they both can't take criticism. They're very thin-skinned. We saw that. Number two, they are both incapable of saying, I'm sorry.
12: Well, I saw Fetterman say he's sorry. We've seen Jon Stewart do somewhat of an about face, you know, at least on the lab leak part. But the tragic part, yeah, what we have here is if half the country doesn't even know that COVID came from a lab, we can't even have the real discussion on what really happened and what needs to you know, be the recourse to the people who lied to us. Half of them still aren't convinced that they've been lied to.
30: Correct. I mean, the thing about it, it's very similar to Joe Biden. Now, that's what I'm thinking. It's like, you have a lot of journalists now say, well, Biden wasn't really with it. Biden was clearly slowing down. They're talking in a way they normally wouldn't have when Biden was in office. But now that he's out, it's, you know, now the truth can be told. Yes, Woodrow Wilson had a stroke and his wife was basically running the country. Oh, yeah, yeah. FDR, JFK were total womanizers. But, you know, we didn't talk about it then. Now it can be told. I mean, this is history repeating itself. The same with COVID. But I think on this one, because it was such an incestuous relationship between the so-called public health professionals and the news media, they are both collectively embarrassed and we have to stay away from it. So, I mean, by and large, yeah, they're focusing on kind of the theatrics, as I said, instead of going into the details, because I think they did, it would revisit a lot of emotions that people had and still grapple with country's collective mental breakdown and the isolation and psychosis, and the wreck on the education system that we are still bearing and having to come to terms with now.
12: Well, it kind of breaks my heart because, you know, if we have such a massive information or disinformation crisis here, The part that breaks my heart is these people are willing to continue the narrative, continue the lying for political purposes, even though 7 million people died, even though hundreds of thousands of small businesses got destroyed, millions of people's lives got destroyed, millions of people were fired, millions of soldiers lost their job, doctors, nurses, teachers, talk show hosts lost their jobs for this, and they're still keeping the lie going.
30: It simply can't be, oh, we did our best with what we knew at the time. Give me a break. And that is where I think the toughness needs to come in on China. You know, I feel like I speak for some conservatives when I say the president could obviously be tougher on China when it comes to this kind of thing. Yes, there's been the ban on gain of function research, but like we know with the deep state, do they actually comply with these kinds of demands? Money's still going out the door. There's the relationships that are still there. So it is media malpractice to the highest degree. It is frustrating because it's much easier for me to come out here and say, oh, they didn't cover X, Y, and Z, or they surprisingly did a good job. It's kind of this middle ground that we've come up with where they're covering it, they're mentioning key diary entries, but they're not really illuminating or explaining those kinds of things. Instead, they're kind of asserting that this is a partisan escapade, that really, who wants to talk about this kind of thing? That's like saying in 2004, 2005, who cares about 9/11? We would have thought you're insane.
12: Exactly. All right, Curtis Houck, good stuff. He's from newsbusters.org. And coming up in the next segment, I'm going to play some of the clips I got from newsbusters.org where they were keeping track of how the media...
30: Just wait.
12: Yeah, is reacting to this, and it's going to be really disappointing. I'm James Parker. This is The James Show, News Talk 820, 93.3 FM, WBAP.
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27: Staying active every day will go a long way towards helping you live a happy, healthy, and pain-free life. And there is perhaps no movement more fundamental than walking. It reinforces the alignment, stability, and coordinated muscle activation that supports how your body moves, whether you're doing strenuous exercise or simply going about your daily life. This is according to Dana Santis, a strength and conditioning specialist. Even though you walk every day, Dana does say you can make small adjustments to immediately improve your walking mechanics. So, keep your rib cage stacked over your pelvis. 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Allow your arms to swing naturally in coordination with your legs. Keep your gaze forward, your jaw relaxed, and then just breathe in through your nose and out through your mouth. I'm Dr. Sanjay Gupta, helping you live a better life.
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2: President Trump in favor of veteran truckers over non-citizen big riggers. 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
1: On the ones.
3: Taking a look in Dallas right now, I-30 westbound making your way towards Ferguson Road. Expect a 2 to 3 minute delay for a stalled vehicle blocking off a right shoulder. Looks like a little bit of stop and go traffic is going to be back to St. Francis Avenue, but overall not causing any serious problems. This is just typical traffic going through the area right now. In Fort Worth, 35W northbound approaching Basswood Boulevard. Got a maintenance vehicle currently blocking off the right shoulder as they clean up the shoulder. It's looking like a little bit of stop and go traffic could be back to Western Center Boulevard right now. Then 287 southbound between Will Barger and going to east of 820. Expect a 12 to 15 minute inconvenience. With WBAP's first traffic and weather on the ones, I'm William Shotwell.
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2: Your forecast from the WBAP On Time Experts 24/7 Weather Center. Heat advisory until tomorrow at 8 p.m. Today, mostly sunny and hot with a high near 101. Heat index about 108. Tonight, mostly clear with a low around 82. Tomorrow, sunny and hot with a high near 104. Heat index values about 111. It's 99 degrees in Dallas and 100 in Fort Worth. 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The Trump administration announced a new program today to help military veterans become truck drivers. Edward Lawrence has more from the White House.
6: The American Trucking Associations have said that there's a shortage of 82,000 truck drivers for 2026. I looked at the last jobs report. There's 335,000 veterans that are unemployed looking for jobs. Now, if they drove a large truck or a large vehicle in the military under Freedom Haulers, they can skip some of the tests for a CDL. Now, the idea from the White House is to fast-track those applicants to fill the shortage of truck drivers.
2: The move comes as the administration has cracked down on tens of thousands of immigrant truck drivers who can't speak English. 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The Powerball lottery jackpot grows after no big winner last night.
7: The estimated jackpot for Saturday night's Powerball drawing is $707 million, the second biggest lottery prize of the year so far. No one's hit all the Powerball numbers since May 2nd. Those jackpots are if the winner collects in 30 annual installments before taxes. It's usually a little more than half, taking it as a lump sum. Chris Foster, Fox News.
2: 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NASDAQ in the green by 679 to 25,122. The S&P 500 also up by 121 to 7,438. Keep connected to DFW for the latest on the situation in the Middle East on your home for WBAP's Morning News, weekdays 5 till 9. I'm Mike Trina.
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8: The Rangers were looking for a series win this afternoon as they battled the Rays, but the bats failed to show up, just two hits and two runs. The loss drops them to just a half-game lead on Houston. They pack up and head for Houston. The three contests they will play starting tomorrow are the final three meetings of the season between the two Texas teams. The Rangers have adjusted their rotation to send DeGrom and Eovaldi to the mound in the first two contests. And European soccer teams have voted to boycott World Cups over a controversial FIFA investment plan. UEFA and its 55 members rejecting FIFA's proposed plans to sell stakes in the World Cup and other tournaments to private investors.
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16: All right, prepare to be disappointed by the media's reaction to the Fauci hearings. I'm James Parker, News Talk 820, 93.3 FM, WBAP. You know, they should be licking their chops. Because in 2022, Fauci was like, yeah, I'd love to testify. Heck yeah, I'll testify. I got nothing to hide. If you want to call, I'll whatever time. If you want to make me a punching bag, fine. I have nothing to hide. I'll happily answer all your questions. Now, that's easy to say when the president is a guy who's going to pardon you no matter what happens. And he was pardoned for testifying in front of Congress. But the second the pardon power goes away and you can actually be held accountable for lying to Congress, you change your mind? Really? This is 2002,
17: well,
16: 22.
17: If I become a punching bag, I'm a punching bag, but I am very happy to testify before any congressional oversight committee. I have nothing to hide. I can explain and validate everything that I've done. So, you know, it's going to be inconvenient if they actually are out there essentially threatening to make my life miserable, but

0: why Fauci doesn't want to answer questions, because he fears legitimately the real purpose of this is not to get to the, not to have a careful, thoughtful retrospective on how we handled the last pandemic and do better next time. It is an effort to get him, extract vengeance on him and put him in jail.
1: Yeah, no. No one's trying to get to the truth. Yeah, we're just caught up by politics. We're not bothered the fact that he made the virus when he wasn't supposed to. We're not bothered by the fact that he lied about the origins of it. We're not upset about the fact that he got 7 million people killed, or he lied about hydroxychloroquine and ivermectin. We're not upset that he pushed the lockdowns and ruined our lives and businesses. No, it's just partisan witch hunt. That's all. Just a partisan witch hunt. Who cares about millions of people dying? That can't possibly, no. And we're also upset about the constitutional violations, not just all the dead bodies around us, but garbage like this.
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3: 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When you are finished, hang up or press pound for more options.
1: By the way, that wasn't a skit. That was the Minnesota snitch line Tim Walz set up when he was governor in order for you to tattle on your neighbors for breaking the lockdowns. We're not going to forget that. I'm not going to forget that. You better not forget that. To the phones we go. This is Raphael in Dallas. You're on News Talk 820-93.3 FM, WBAP.
4: Hey, James.
1: Hey, Raphael.
4: What's up? Yeah. I was, oh my goodness, this freaking speaker deal. I'm sorry.
1: That's all right.
4: What's that leftist deal that they always holler and scream, nobody's above the law? What's going on with that? We got to find the law that they broke first? And we all know the stated facts that they did authorize the research, the vaccination, and all the other things that he's got in place. That man needs to go to jail, or maybe why doesn't he get the Fauci-ouchie vaccine?
1: He did get the Fauci-ouchie vaccine. He actually did have a cardiac infarction, which is a minor heart attack, if I understand the reporting correctly. He just hid all of that from you, too, in 2021. In July of 2021, he gave himself a cardiac infarction for taking the shot, yeah.
4: Well, instead of the cyanide or whatever they use nowadays, why don't they just keep injecting that ouchie Fauci into his system till get another incident with him?
1: Well, look, his heart. We don't have to, tie him up and put him in a bed of ants and cover his face in honey. Just line him up against the wall. That's all. That's all. We don't have to drag it out. We don't have to be torturous. We don't have to be barbaric here.
4: He made us suffer. Why can't he suffer?
1: Well, because we're better than him. That's why. We're civilized. Yeah. We're not the kind of a-holes that would lie about a virus that I created and we're just dismissive about 8 million people dying and then lying about the therapeutic so even more people would die.
4: I've got a 96-year-old grandma. Mother. She took it 3 times. She's healthy. She's had 7 kids, and she's doing excellent. She's doing great. I don't know why some people were affected by it and some others weren't. It's a crazy thing. Now that the Alzheimer's setting in and everything, it's just, she's okay.
1: We all have someone close to us who either died from this or was harmed by the shot. And if you don't, then you at least know someone who had their life ruined because they lost their jobs, or some of us lost 2 jobs in the same year from the same thing. It's so weird. Now, I just any kind of retribution. And it's not even that I want to punish Fauci. I just want the rest of the world to know that this was wrong and we should never tolerate this again. That for the rest of your life, and be sure to tell your children and your grandchildren, and if you're lucky enough to live long enough, your great-grandchildren, the next time they tell you to lock down, the next time they tell you to close your schools, and especially the next time they tell you you can't go to your own church, you tell them no. And then we all go out in mass and we just get arrested. 800-288-9227. Coming up next, there is something you can do about hunger here in North Texas that doesn't require money taken from you by force via the tax system.

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8: A better life with Dr. Sanjay Gupta.
9: They say consistency is key, but sometimes you just got to switch it up. A new study out of Harvard School of Public Health found that varying your exercise routine could add years to your life. What exercise someone did didn't matter much. What did matter was that all the exercises together worked all the muscle groups in their body. Now, an added benefit to changing things up is it can help you push through the plateau effect. That's when your body gets so efficient at doing something that you actually stop getting better at it. And we know from previous research that specializing in any one sport at a young age can make someone actually more prone to injury. And as experts we talk to point out, even elite athletes switch up things with their workouts, making sure to target strength, cardio, flexibility, balance, and doing that every single week. I'm Dr. Sanjay Gupta, helping you live a better life.
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19: Taking a look in Plano right now, we have a new fender bender partially blocking off the exit ramp on the D&T southbound, making your way towards the Bush Turnpike. No major delays through the area right now, just something to kind of look out for. 30 westbound approaching Ferguson Road, still got a right shoulder blocked off due to a stalled vehicle, causing a 3-minute delay to be back to St. Francis Avenue. And then we have an accident involving a dart bus. The HOV lane is going to be blocked off on 35B southbound as you make your way towards I-30. With WBAP's First Traffic, I'm William Shotwell.
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0: Well, you got a chance to make a difference in your community and help fight hunger coming up. I'm James Parker. It's the James Show, News Talk 820, 93.3 FM, WBAP. One of the popular grocery chains here in North Texas, Kroger, is calling on North Texans that we're trying to pack 1 million meals for your neighbors here. And it's the Kroger Million Meal Pack. And it's not this Friday as in tomorrow, but next Friday, August 7th, you're going to go down to Gilly's Southside Ballroom, not too far from where I'm broadcasting now, on the south side of downtown Dallas. And you show up in the morning, or actually there's three different two-hour shifts. And if we can get enough people out there and pack a million meals, this is exactly what I'm talking about. When I'm talking about we need to get the government out of the job of feeding people and taking care of poor people, we need to do that ourselves as a community. This is the kind of stuff I'm talking about. And to give me assist with this, the Director of Corporate Affairs at Kroger, John Vitava, is on the James Show. Now, John Vitava, I really like the sound of this. Is this a new program, or is this something I just missed in years past?
20: James, this is something completely new for the Dallas area. We have done these in other geographic areas around the country where Kroger has a large number of stores. And so now we thought, hey, it's time for Texas to get this, because actually, I don't know if you heard this week, there was actually some news that came out that actually said Texas continues to lead the nation in food insecurity for people. And it's actually worse for kids, because the number actually dropped. It's now 1 in 4 kids don't know where their next meal is coming from. So this is perfect timing for the Million Meal Pack to feed our neighbors here in Texas.
0: So are you actually aiming at 1 million? That sounds like a huge number.
20: It is a huge number, but many hands make for light work. So what we're going to do is we're going to pack it up, a bunch of bags. We're packing up red lentil jambalaya. So everyone's scooping into funnels, the bags are sealed, placed in boxes, loaded onto pallets, and then we've got food bank partners, Tarrant Area Food Bank, North Texas Food Bank, and Minnie's Pantry, Community Crossroads Services. They're going to be out there, Wilkinson Center. These groups are coming, and they're taking the pallets, and they can be in the hands of our neighbors that same day. So everyone is pitching in. They're going to be pulling this together, but we need volunteers. So everyone can go to mealpack.org. If they have time next Friday to serve with us, we have 3 convenient shifts, like you said. And we're just making it a fun community day to join with Kroger Associates, our customers, and our community as well.
0: Well, I like the timing of this, because this is one last chance for the kids to do something for the community. You know, you want to get them to volunteer at some point and not just spend their summer playing around and having fun and doing sports. And my kids actually start school the week after that. So I think this might be a good last chance to get your kids involved.
20: Yeah, James, bring them over on next Friday, because it's all ages event. It's free to join us. It's free parking. We're going to have free air conditioning. I mean, how bad could that be?
0: Woo-hoo.
20: And you get to come out and you get to serve your community. And if you want, you can serve one shift for 2 hours, or you can serve all 3 shifts if you want, if you've got the time and, you're feeling good about the work you're doing in the community. It's all ages, and especially those kids who are looking for volunteer service project hours. We'll have a QR code that you can scan and get that box checked so that you get those 2 hours credited towards your service projects for the year for your students.
0: Well, this is great. I love this. John Vitava, I gripe about entitlement spending all the time, and I think some people like to misinterpret that as like, well, you just don't care about hungry people. No, I would just rather do it through programs like this. It is the Kroger Million Meal Pack. If you need more information, mealpack.org, but the short summary is it's next Friday at Gilly's, about a mile south of from where I'm at right now. Thank you very much, John. I appreciate you coming on the James Show.
20: Thanks, James. Have a great day.
0: All right, let's run back over to the phones here. This is Karen in Saginaw. 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
21: Hi, James. I don't usually call into radio stations, but I have a question about the Anthony Fauci testimony.
0: Yeah.
21: did he have to take the fifth on everything? I mean, couldn't he have answered one question, or it was all or nothing?
0: Yeah, I'm kind of a bad person to ask about that because I'm not a lawyer. And so I can tell you what I've read from other people who actually have expertise in the field. And I'm not getting a straight answer on that one either. I've seen some very credible people say, well, if you can't pick and choose. If you're going to take the Fifth Amendment, you have to take it for the entirety of the hearing. You can't say, well, I'll answer the questions that appeal to me, but the ones that are incriminating, I'll choose to not answer those. No, it's either you answer questions or you don't. And then I've seen other people say that, you're only allowed to take the Fifth Amendment if it's something that could be incriminating to you. So when Josh Hawley asked, what color is that folder in front of you on the desk, and he takes the fifth, yeah, that's an inappropriate use of it. And I got to plead ignorance here, Karen. I don't know who's right.
21: Okay.
0: I know. It's no fun. I like to be a know-it-all and give good answers, but I can't lie to you. I don't know.
21: Well, I appreciate it. Thank you.
0: Right. A non-answer is still an answer. Joe in North Richland Hills, you're on News Talk 820-93.3 FM, WBAP.
2: Well, good afternoon. How are you, sir?
0: I'm great, Joe.
2: Well, I just have a question. I was thinking about this to your show, and this literally is my first call to a radio station. So I know he has this pardon here in the United States, and my thoughts are, well, he kind of affected most of the world, part of the world, whatever. Couldn't he be subpeened by another country and, you know, brought up on charges, international?
0: Yeah, I've heard people say that. And here's how the conversation goes. Joe, you're in charge of Canada now. How do you do that? What do you charge him with?
2: Well, I think we, I'll use the word subpoena him and go before their version of Congress or committees and where he has to answer the questions. And you know, I don't know. Again, it's food for thought more than anything else, but I don't know the answer either.
0: Yeah, well, if you're Anthony Fauci, if you're Anthony Fauci, yeah, you wouldn't comply with that.
2: Well, true, and that's why I asked the question. And I mentioned the International Court of Law. I guess that's still a body.
0: Well, Joe, let me tell you what I do know from people who are more well versed in this. We had Jeremy Rosenthal on either yesterday or the day before, and I had asked him about this, and it sounded like your best shot at someone outside of the United States getting to this guy would be a civil lawsuit, like a class action lawsuit.
2: Yeah.
0: Okay, so well, that's civil. I don't think that'll put him in prison, but if it bankrupts him, that's better than nothing. I think that's all we got, though.
2: Well, in a civil case like that, I mean, he couldn't plead the fifth, so he could, I guess, dodge the questions that were asked yesterday or what have you. But as long as he was held liable, I'd be happy.
0: Right. Know? Listen, he's 85, so I think he just wants to run out the clock and be dead before the truth comes out and everyone has to admit that. Because we're asking half of the country to admit that they were absolute dupes. They were dupes, and they were dupes in the worst way. They were duped into destroying children, into destroying businesses, into destroying your constitutional rights. They're going to turn around and gripe about the Constitution now. Well, what about the War Powers Act, or what about the Hunter Biden pardon, or what about Haitian temporary protected status? You got to follow the Constitution. Y'all don't care about the Constitution. If you're not throwing Fauci under 10 buses right now, your opinion of the Constitution means nothing to me. Thank you very much for your call, Joe, in North Ridgeland Hills. Coming up next, the legendary Lawrence in Fort Worth is going to weigh in on the James Show. 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
8: A better life with Dr. Sanjay Gupta.
9: They say consistency is key, but sometimes you just got to switch it up. A new study out of Harvard School of Public Health found that varying your exercise routine could add years to your life. What exercise someone did didn't matter much. What did matter was that all the exercises together worked all the muscle groups in their body. Now, an added benefit to changing things up is it can help you push through the plateau effect. That's when your body gets so efficient at doing something that you actually stop getting better at it. And we know from previous research that specializing in any one sport at a young age can make someone actually more prone to injury. And as experts we talk to point out, even elite athletes switch up things with their workouts, making sure to target strength, cardio, flexibility, balance, and doing that every single week. I'm Dr. Sanjay Gupta, helping you live a better life.
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3: 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I'm Mike Traina from the 24-Hour Breaking News Center.
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2: On the ones.
4: Starting off in Plano on the D&T southbound, the connector ramp to get on the Bush Turnpike is going to be blocked off due to an accident, causing a 3 to 5 minute delay to be back to Spring Creek Parkway. 30 eastbound approaching Honeycutt Road, a new accident's blocking off the left lane there with a 5 minute delay backed up all the way to Dolphin Road. And then an accident involving a Dart bus is blocking the HOV lane of 35E approaching I-30. Expect a minor 1 to 2 minute delay through that. With WBAP's first traffic and weather on the ones, I'm William Shotwell.
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7: For WBAP, I'm WFAA meteorologist Colin Myers. One last day of our July fry here, and it is going to be hot. For the 31st tomorrow on your Friday, 103 is where I have temps in Dallas. Surrounding spots could be warmer. Heat advisory in effect. Heat indices could be as high as 108 or 109. Before weak front Friday night into Saturday morning, we'll drop us to 98 for Saturday.
3: It's 99 degrees in Dallas and 100 in Fort Worth. 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President Trump said in a post on Truth Social he may withdraw acting Attorney General Todd Blanche's nomination if Republican Senators John Cornyn and Tom Tillis of North Carolina continue blocking the vote to confirm him. Cornyn tells reporters in Washington he wants transparency about the Justice Department's decision to cancel a weaponization fund.
8: The fact that they're balking at putting that in writing tells me that they were hoping to get by with this settlement agreement and his testimony and then revitalize those provisions at a later date.
3: The $1.8 billion fund was created from a settlement between the president and the IRS after the agency leaked his tax returns. The Texas Stock Exchange launched earlier this month as companies continue to flock to the Lone Star State. Lauren Simonetti has more.
9: So they call it Y'all Street. It is the Wall Street of Texas. I'm literally surrounded by Bank of America, JP Morgan, Morgan Stanley, Goldman Sachs. It's not just financial firms. It's 1 in 10 public companies that now call Texas home, from Oracle to Tesla, Chevron, even Caterpillar.
3: Several of these companies moved out of California for Texas. Several massage parlors have been shut down following a human trafficking investigation in Denton County. A sheriff's office spokesperson says 18 businesses were inspected, with 4 closed immediately and 6 more facing administrative closure proceedings. Here is Spencer McGowan with your money news, brought to you by NetWorthRadio.com.
10: AI mania on steroids again today. SanDisk up 23% on the day, a 120-fold increase in profits over last year. Micron was up 17%. Microsoft reported a 30% gain in profits, a 17% spike in the stock today. Texas Instruments up 3%. Meta, Facebook, Faceplant down 9%. Profits fell, and they renewed their commitment to overspending. 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Spencer McGowan, News Talk, 820 and 93.3 FM, WBAP.
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11: Well,
0: Hey there, fellow Texans. Welcome back to the James Show. 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I am your host, James Parker. Well, we started off talking about the hot water that Tony Romo's in. Then we have shifted to the hot water that Anthony Fauci is in. And I really want to focus on the hot water that half of your neighbors should be in. Because when we take these things and we line them up, and like now that we have confirmed things that were suspected for the last 6 years, the indictment is of Anthony Fauci, yes. But there's also quite a bit of, criticism that should be had for the politicians, the medias, the academics, the scientists, everyone that got out and fronted those lies. But also, don't let your neighbors get away with it. Maybe I'm talking about you, and don't take this as an insult. But if you fell for this, if you were someone that was supporting mask mandates and you were telling people to put on a mask and you were telling people to get a vaccine and you were telling people that it was Joe Rogan took horse dewormer. If you ever use the term horse dewormer unironically, I need you to be a little vulnerable here and admit that you're not as smart as you think you are. You were duped. And I'm probably not talking about you. I'm probably talking about people that were bothering you. But I think about this, the original lockdown and when we've had to put on the mask, that was one thing. But after we all had a couple weeks to do our own research, I really thought all of us would say, yeah, 15 days to slow the spread, that's it. We're not going to extend this anymore. And I was really shocked when my fellow Americans went along with something that was so obviously fake. And don't forget, in 2020, when we got into the summer months, it was overlapped with the George Floyd stuff. And so there was a real interesting just time capsule in the summer of 2020 that I will remember forever. And you probably had 10 experiences like this that you'll remember forever. I remember you had to wear, they did the mask mandate again. Like here in Dallas County, Clay Jenkins in July was like, well, we got to do the mask again. Well, I was in New Orleans at the time. We had to do the mask again. So I was like, man, I can't go back to wearing a mask. So I went into the grocery store without a mask on. There was a brother who was in there who looked like he was about my age. And he was nicely dressed, so he didn't look like he was like a troublemaker or anything. He dressed nicer than me, probably made more money than me, judging by his shoes. But he looked at me and he had his mask on. And I could tell that his eyes got big when he saw me. And I'm like, well, is this about the mask? And then he kind of gently nudges his wife or whatever woman standing next to him and kind of nods to me, and she looks. And so now I have both of these people looking at me, this couple looking at me. And we look like peers. We're going to the same grocery store. We probably live three houses down from each other. We should be on the same side in here, in this. But I was thinking in my head, is this guy going to go tattle on me? While half of the country is erupting, saying you shouldn't deal with the cops. Cops are nothing but pigs. We can't trust authority. No snitching. You know, that whole thing. I was like, well, is he going to be anti-cop or is he going to be pro-COVID enforcement? And that bastard went and tattled on me. And a security guard came and told me, it's like, hey, do you have a mask? And I said, no. And he's like, well, we will provide one for you. And I said, I'll just leave. I can't live like that. And I think about that guy. I wonder if he knows that he was duped. I wonder if he knows that the science, air quote, was a scam. I wonder if he knows that all of those people that were telling him he should be policing my behavior and we should be wearing masks, they were all lying to him and he was a dupe. That's what I want. I want that guy to know that he's not as smart as he thinks he was. And when he went and tattled, he was in the wrong. With that, let's go to the legendary Lawrence in Fort Worth. You're on News Talk 820, 93.3 FM, WBAP.
11: Hey, James. Thanks for taking my call. You know, I feel so much the same way you feel about Fauci. And, brother, I go a few steps further. The dude was a front man for the pharmaceutical industry, for the Biden and the Democrats. He was the poster child for leading America down that funky path. get, and you know, most people, not all, but a large percentage of people who died from this so-called COVID, they had pre-existing conditions. Most of them were obese. A large percentage of them were obese. They weren't healthy. And on top of all that, a lot of people who took the shot, hey, brother, if you know them up close, you can see how it messed it with their personality. It altered the way they think, the way they behave. I didn't take the shot. My wife didn't take it. My daughter didn't take it. My son, since he's Air Force, they told him he had to. But his chain of command told him, take the Johnson. Don't take the other ones. And most of them, but I could still see a change in his personality. I say this to say this. Look at the AIDS epidemic. That was a man-made disease. Point of interest, look how they got all kind of drugs you can take to hide the fact that you got AIDS. See, the bottom line of it is, people in America, I don't know, you know, I guess the dummies. I call them dummies. They don't read. They're so willing to take the word and advice of the jackleg doctors or anybody who allegedly supposed to know more than them. And Fauci, he should be taking out his shot. But not only him, the people who he was fronting for, the big pharmaceuticals, the Biden, Bill Gates, all these people like that. Hey, man, all I can say, James, is simply this. You're spot on, but you can come a lot harder because this dude, he did something against humanity. For you to do what he did, come on, brother. There's no redemption. There's no redemption in you. If you're willing to sacrifice people, babies, impact people's lives, come on, man. You're being too nice.
0: Dude, I'm saying, I'm not being nice, Lawrence. I'm saying Anthony Fauci has deserved the death penalty more than anybody else in American history. No one has killed more people than Anthony Fauci, and no one has, through false pretenses, given us the greatest violation of our constitutional rights. No one's done worse than Anthony Fauci in both of those respects. And if anybody's ever deserved to be executed, it is Anthony Fauci. That's pretty harsh.
11: You're right. And well, James, I'm going to tell you something. Think on this.
0: Okay.
11: Biden and the Democrats and all these billionaires, big pharma, they pushed this hoax on the America and the world. Think about how they violated our civil rights, our constitutional rights. I think that was a prelude to what they plan to do further down the road. They wanted to see how gullible we were. Now it backfired on them with Trump being in, with all this information coming out. Hey, man, I'm waiting on the next shoe to drop, James. They don't come with something else, brother.
0: I hope you're right, but Lawrence, we can't even get the Fauci shoe to drop. I mean, that guy's still walking around free. Tony Romo has spent more time in jail than Anthony Fauci, and I think that's a real travesty. 800-288-9227. 800-288-9227. Coming up next, more on the fallout from the Fauci hearings. 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
12: We're learning more about the arrest of former Dallas Cowboys quarterback, that is Tony Romo. Police now say he had an open container in his vehicle when he was stopped on a Milwaukee highway last week. He was arrested for allegedly operating the vehicle while intoxicated. Romo was issued 3 citations, including unsafe passing, and he is due to appear back in court in September.
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0: Hey, homeowners here in North Texas. It's the middle of summer. It's blazing hot. It's like 11,000 degrees outside. And you ever just stand and stare at your air conditioner, maybe the condenser outside or the blower, or sometimes just the thermostat, and you just hear it running for 23 out of 24 hours a day? 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Doesn't have to be that way. Something that can help you out. 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It has a 6.9 R factor. 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
14: I don't know about you, but my social media feeds are flooded with lotions and potions and gadgets, all promising to unlock different components of longevity. But if you log off, take a step back from all the hype, you'll find that the actual keys to a longer, healthier life are hiding in plain sight. There are four of them. Number one, nutrition. The Mediterranean diet really is the gold standard. Number two, exercise. You should be getting 150 minutes of moderate intensity exercise or 75 minutes of vigorous intensity exercise every week, plus strength training and stretching. Number three, sleep. Sleep is when your body and your brain repair themselves. You should be getting 7 to 9 hours a night. And finally, number four, often gets forgotten, socialization. It's not a bonus. It's a necessity for a healthy life, finding a sense of community, purpose, and belonging. I'm Dr. Sanjay Gupta, helping you live a better life.
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24: North and Frisco.
25: Looking right now at I-30 eastbound as you approach Honeycutt Road. That left lane looks like it did get cleared out a couple of minutes ago. It's looking like a 1 to 2 minute inconvenience still backed up to Dolphin Road, but overall things in the area looking better. 30 westbound approaching Ferguson. That right shoulder still blocked off with a 2 minute delay back to St. Francis Avenue. And then we still had that accident involving a Dart bus on the HOV lane of 35E approaching I-30. We're going to look out for a brake tap 2 through that as well. With WBAP's First Traffic, I'm William Shotwell.
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0: Hey there, welcome back to the James Show, News Talk 820-93.3 FM, WBAP. I am your host, James Parker. Donald Trump's going to come to town. It's just, what, 5 weeks away now? He will be here for the Republican midterm convention. It's this new thing that I think we're probably going to be doing every 2 years now, having a convention. It'll be September 9th and 10th at the American Airlines Center, right where I'm sitting right now. So when those 2 dates roll around, I want you to remember the old James Show here, because we are going to be all over it. So the Fauci hearings, we already went through Fauci. We already dissected that. We already dissected the politicians that fronted it. We already dissected the media that pushed it. I'm kind of taking a look at our neighbors now, because I give a lot of grace to people who got scared and overreacted. But about a month or two into it, everyone has access to the internet. Everyone had the ability to go do the research. And after that first 15 days to slow the spread, if you weren't on my side of the thinking by then, it started to count against you. The shocking part is, like, we were making fun of the DSA, the Democrat Socialists of America now. They just had their convention last month, and half the people in the crowd were still wearing masks. Not only is COVID over, the mask did nothing in the first place. Do you remember the mask doing nothing in the first place? Do you remember the Cochrane study, where this came from? Look, and I bet a bunch of people don't. Look, this is CNN. This is Michael Smirkonish. They had Fauci on. This is in 2023. In September of 2023 is when this audio was. A month or two before that, the Cochrane study had come out. And it was the biggest meta study of studies on the efficacy of masks. And they determined that it didn't work. The mask wearing didn't work. Didn't matter if it N95, didn't matter if it was mandated, not mandated, the compliance rate, none of it mattered.
1: There's no doubt that masks work. Different studies give different percentages of advantage of wearing it. But there's no doubt that the weight of the studies, and there have been many studies, indicate the benefit of wearing masks.
2: I'm going to refer to one of them. You've heard about it before. I heard about it from a number of radio callers. Brett Stevens in The Times talked about Cochrane. Put that on the screen. The most rigorous and comprehensive analysis of scientific studies conducted on the efficacy of masks for reducing the spread of respiratory illness, including COVID-19, was published last month. Its conclusions, said Tom Jefferson, the Oxford epidemiologist who is the lead author, were unambiguous. There is just no evidence that they, masks, make any difference, he told the journalist Mayan Damasi, full stop. But wait, hold on. What about the N95 masks as opposed to the lower quality surgical or cloth masks? Makes no difference. None of it, he said. Well, what about the studies that initially persuaded policymakers to impose mask mandates? They were convinced by non-randomized studies, flawed observational studies. How do we get beyond that finding of that particular review?
0: So you know what this means? This means every time some teacher or flight attendant or employee at a store was forcing a mask on a crying 2-year-old, it was nothing more than low-grade child abuse. It was for no effect. It was for no health purpose. It was for no safety purpose. It was all for show. It was all based on lies. So you just tormented children, millions of children all around the world, for 2 years over this lie. A little hesitance, A little bit of shame, a little bit of humility would be nice from the half of the country that supported this. And how about you kind of soft pedal your opinions on other scientific matters, on whether or not you understand climate change, or whether or not you understand what data centers are going to do to the environment, or oil's evil, or fracking so bad, or you're wrong about it all. Evan in the Colony, you're on News Talk 820-93.3 FM, WBAP.
3: Hey, James, thanks for taking my call. Hey, a couple things. After going off that soundbite, my wife is a speech-language pathologist. She works at a nursing and retirement center in Richardson. And with full PPE and just 2 shots, and full PPE meaning a mask, N95 mask, a clear shield, gloves and everything, she got COVID twice. And, you know, she had to do it for her job. I get that. But I told your producer what just really got me is I agree with what you said about the deaths and ranking him along Pol Pot, Stalin, Hitler. And one of the things that my wife saw on more than one occasion was a resident dying while everything was on lockdown without their family members being able to come see them. The last thing they saw, those that didn't have dementia, were people with PPE gear, and that was it. And that really hit home with my wife. It chapped her beyond belief and angers me still to this day. And something needs to be done with Fauci, and I agree with everyone else in the academia as well as scientific community, that this whole thing was just, you know, I can't even keep talking about it because it angers me so much when I think about people at residence where she worked that died that didn't get to see any family members, and their family members didn't get to see them before they passed away.
0: Where was the humanity in all of the doctors, nurses, and hospital administrators when that happened? What the hell happened to these people? How could they?
3: Well, one thing.
0: How could you treat another human being like that? Hey, your grandmother's about to die, but you can't see her. She's about to die. Who cares if she gets COVID? She's going to die anyway. Nope. We want her to die cold and alone and scared, surrounded by strangers.
3: No, you're exactly right. You're exactly right. And I guess if there's a time to have Alzheimer's or dementia, it was then, because those people really didn't know what the heck was going on if one of them passed away. And then all the money that everybody was making off this stuff being written down and tagged as COVID. I mean, my gosh, it was a cash cow, just not for Fauci, but for the medical community in general that was making money off this. And it's just atrocious. It really is.
0: God, that ticks me off. So don't get me all worked up, man. I'm going to say a cuss word because listen, here's my opinion on this. Every doctor that was okay with that scenario. Really, you're not going to let me see a person who's already in hospice, who's already going to die anyway, for their own safety? That makes so little sense that I have no choice but to think that you're either really stupid or really evil. And in both of those scenarios, you should lose your medical license. Any doctor who denied ivermectin or hydroxychloroquine to a patient that was asking for it because they were duped by misinformation, they have proven that they are not responsible or trustworthy enough to practice medicine anymore. I mean, I'm not just asking for repercussions on Fauci. All you doctors and nurses that went along with this, you know better. You knew better. I have friends that are, and thank you very much for your call, Evan. I have a friend that's a doctor up in Oklahoma. She didn't fall for this for one second. 800-288-9227. I'm James Parker on News Talk 820, 93.3 FM, WB.
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5: Should you still work out when you're injured? Or should you take it easy? 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That can lead to stiffness, muscle loss, even reduced coordination. Certified strength and conditioning coach Dana Santos told us, recovery is about choosing the right kind of movement at the right time. 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I'm Dr. Sanjay Gupta, helping you live a better life.
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1: On the ones.
3: Taking a look in Dallas, I-30 eastbound approaching Honeycutt Road. Did clear that accident a few minutes ago, although there's still going to be a break tap or two back to the Dolphin Road to have to deal with. 35E as you approach I-30 in the HOV lane. It looks like that DART bus is still hanging out in the area there, but they do have a wrecker on the scene to take this thing away. Expect a break tap or two to get through that as well. And then a new problem in Irving right now on 114 westbound approaching Freeport Parkway. We've got an accident block in the left lane with a five-minute delay backed up all the way to Longhorn Drive. With WBAP's first traffic and weather on the ones, I'm William Shotwell.
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2: Your forecast from the WBAP on-time experts 24-7 Weather Center. A heat advisory until tomorrow at 8 p.m. Tonight, mostly clear, low around 82. Tomorrow, sunny and hot with a high near 104. That heat index will be about 111. Tomorrow night, partly cloudy with a low around 83. It's 100 degrees in Dallas and 100 in Fort Worth. 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Dallas housing advocates are launching a campaign to build support for the city's first major zoning rewrite since the 1980s. Clayton Neville has more.
6: The Dallas Housing Coalition says that proposed changes could allow more duplexes, townhomes, condos, and smaller homes. It's all in an effort to expand housing options and improve affordability in Dallas. The city's expected to release a first draft of the new zoning code in October. Residents will have chances to weigh in before the proposal reaches the City Plan Commission and City Council. Clayton Neville, WBAP News.
2: Former Dallas Cowboys quarterback Tony Romo had an open bottle of alcohol in his vehicle when he was stopped by police and later arrested on suspicion of driving under the influence. According to one of three citations released by the Milwaukee County Sheriff's Office, the open bottle of alcoholic beverage was discovered in the passenger side of Romo's black Jeep during an inventory before it was towed. Your money news brought to you by NetWorthRadio.com. The U.S. economy expanded at a sluggish 1.5% pace from April through June as rising imports weighed on growth. But consumer spending rose. The Commerce Department reported today that growth in the U.S. gross domestic product decelerated from 2.1% in the first 3 months of 2026 and came in below economist expectations. Stock market today, the Dow finished up 614 to 52,208. NASDAQ up by 679 to 25,122. The S&P 500 in the green by 121 to 7,438. Keep connected, DFW, for the latest on the situation in the Middle East. 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
7: First practice of Cowboys training camp yesterday. Defensive tackle Quinnen Williams on his first summer with Dallas.
8: First training camp, first time in Oxnard, first time being in a sense where we can get better and trying to get better on defense, especially with the new guys coming in, with the new staff coming in, and just kind of focus on getting this defense going in the right direction.
7: Williams acquired from the Jets last November. Just a few days before the trade deadline, Texas added a reliever in Chase Silseth and a catcher in Logan Ohapi. They send the Angels minor league infielder Angel Arredondo. Silseth has made 47 appearances this season with a 2.72 ERA. Ohapi has been assigned to AAA. And Corey Seager could return to the Rangers lineup tomorrow. He played on back-to-back nights for AA Frisco.
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12: Hey there, we're just going through lessons learned from the Fauci hearings. I'm James Parker, News Talk 820-93.3 FM WBAP. And the real lessons aren't from the hearing itself. It's from the diary notes that came out last weekend and the absolute lack of any apology, shame, or even admission that they were wrong from the half of the country that lost their mind during COVID.

0: made up out of thin air. And I came out in March and was saying, hey, this social distancing is just made up. There's no history of this. And there's nowhere in history where we've had a pandemic and people were like, hey, this is our reaction. And it worked. So I was just flabbergasted that not everyone knew that it was a total lie. A couple months into it, now it just blows my mind. It makes me want to smash my head like a Gallagher watermelon, knowing that half of the country still hasn't figured it out. That's the hardest part, is we have to share this country with so many idiots. This is Mark in Plano. You're on News Talk 820-93.3 FM WBAP.
1: Hey, Parker. This beyond maddening, beyond mattering. I am so upset. My dad died from the damn virus, after effects and stuff like that. It was a horrific death. My 88-year-old mother-in-law took ivermectin and was better, up and walking around within 24 hours. And after 48 hours, her oxygen levels were back to normal after doctors told her it would kill her. I had a friend of mine who died because they refused to give him ivermectin. I worked, I knew Dr. Peter McCullough. He was my cardiologist. And even before I met him, we were finding out information about all this virus stuff and saying, it's influenza, guys. Treat the mechanics of the disease the way you do influenza, and you're going to deal with it effectively. And so there were just all kinds of things. I did a mass study for 2 months when they do in the county lockdowns of comparable counties. And we found that the counties with the mass mandates and so forth had a 4 times increase in issues with COVID, because the mask actually made it worse, because it increased the viral load in the mask that projected out by the heavier breathing. I mean, it was a nightmare all around with this stuff. There is a frontline COVID critical care alliance that you guys may be familiar with. Those doctors, I worked with an AI systems group business partner of mine. I did the vetting on the COVID analytic tool. They told us to shut it down because it wasn't sending enough people to ER, said it was too risky. I used myself as analytics because I have an autoimmune disorder, and said I need to go to ER every single time. And I didn't wear a mask except for the 15-day, the stop the spread thing. After that, I was out all the time, big group meetings. I took my prophylactics, and I was around people in small environments that had COVID, and never got sick.
0: I'm sorry for your story.
1: A
0: lot of people have that story. There's so much death and suffering and economic pain and childhood pain and suicides and long COVID. And the fact that not everyone wants to get to the bottom of this is very troubling. The fact that people are overlooking this because of their pre-existing political bias is something that we just have to overcome. And we're not doing a very good job of it. And here it is. Look, here. And thank you for your call, Mark and Plano. This is WFAA this morning. Look out for measles. No, this isn't going to work ever again. Listen.
2: And health news, 4 new cases of measles have been reported from a county just north of Houston. So the total cases continues to climb in our country, with more this year than all of last year. And medical expert Dr. David Winter from Baylor Scott & White joins us now to explain his concerns for the spread. And Dr. Winter.
0: Don't care. I'm never listening to any of you people again. I don't care if you're wearing a white lab coat. 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I'm never agreeing to a constitutional violation ever again. That's the lesson we learn here. Hey, look, there's another outbreak. Don't care. Uh-oh, this is a serious emergency. Don't care. You guys lied to us too much. I can't believe you. And also, after you were that wrong for years and got so many millions of people killed and had their lives destroyed, there's no apologies. There's no hesitation in the next one. There's no mea culpa. 800-288-9227, 800-288-9227. Coming up next, Market Hall might become one giant data center. Good. I'm James Parker. It's News Talk 820-93.3 FM, WBAP.
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6: There are lots of things you can measure to get an idea of how healthy you are at any given moment. Temperature, heart rate, blood pressure, just to name a few. But how about how healthy you will be and how long you're likely to live? According to a new study out of

0: University at Buffalo, two simple strength tests are pretty accurate at predicting longevity in older women. One is hand grip strength, and the other is how quickly people can stand up from a seated position without using their arms. By the way, I remember interviewing former President Jimmy Carter when he was quite old and being really impressed how he just popped out of the chair without using his arms. Not a lot of older people can actually do that. But I think the message here is that maintaining strength as you age is going to help you perform everyday activities, but also help you avoid injury and stay independent. I'm Dr. Sanjay Gupta, helping you live a better life.
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1: Good news coming out of Irving on 114 westbound, approaching Freeport Parkway. That accident did get picked up a couple of minutes ago. Still going to be a 1 to 2 minute delay back to the Beltline Road, but overall things definitely looking a lot better through that. 35E southbound approaching Crosby Road got a new accident blocking a left lane in Carrollton, causing a 10 to 12 minute headache backed up to Bush Turnpike. And then as you make your way on the D&T southbound approaching 635, expect a 40 minute delay for an accident reported. Stop traffic backed up all the way to Arapahoe Road. With WBAP's First Traffic, I'm William Shotwell.
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3: 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I am your host, James Parker. Remember, Donald Trump's coming to town. He will be here September 9th and 10th for the Republican midterm convention that's happened at the American Airlines Center. Hey, maybe you should get tickets and go to that. We'll be there. You'll be right next to the studios if you come to the convention. Say hi or at least wave through the window. Market Hall might become a data center. WFAA has this report.
4: Hey, good morning. Yes, according to the Dallas Market Center, the property owner has been looking at what could come next for this site over for more than a decade. And now we are learning what could be replacing Market Hall, and it's a data center. Now, Dallas Market Center tells us it stopped accepting future bookings months ago as property owner Crow Holdings evaluates what comes next for the site. The company says it's been considering redevelopment options for more than 15 years, and one option is a 40-acre data center campus along the Stemmons Corridor. The location is considered prime real estate because it's close to two of the region's largest internet network hubs. But for the businesses that have called Market Hall home, the news is bittersweet. Party Fest, an event for party planners, caterers, entertainers, has been there for nearly 20 years.
3: Now, I'm pro data center. And if you ask me, what do you think about data centers taking up Market Hall? I'm not really in favor of it or against it. I'm very indifferent. And that doesn't seem like to be much of a distinction, or actually it kind of seems like I'm ejecting myself from scrutiny whatsoever. But I don't know. I don't know where data centers should go. You know who knows? Data center companies. You know who doesn't know? Me. You know who else doesn't know? The city council in any city that you're in. Unless their previous job was in the data center industry, how do they know better? I don't know. I assume that will work. If it doesn't work, hey, it's their millions and millions, probably billions of dollars of investment. They'll be the ones who pay the cost. But if someone opposes this, this is just going to make me just throw a water bottle at you, because we can't build them on our farmland. We can't build them out here in rural. We can't build them where it'll interfere with all these people's houses and their standard of living. It makes noise that people can hear. It'll increase traffic, or I don't know if we can handle the. If we can't build it at Market Center, then you're just against data centers and all of your criticisms mean nothing. You're just against data centers. So fine, turn Market Hall into a data center. I don't care. The market knows best. And you know what? I had another comment here. It's like, why don't we just build data centers out in the middle of nowhere? Well, didn't that story just kind of tell you it's advantageous to be close to big internet hubs? And while there is a whole lot of space between like Abilene and Sweetwater, there's probably not a gigantic internet hub there. Probably not a good water spot. Look, you don't know where to build data centers. I don't know where to build data centers. The difference is I admit I don't know where the best place is, and I let the data center companies decide. Now, the place government has in this whole decision-making process is the same they would have with any other project, whether it was a data center, whether it was a hot dog factory, whether they were cranking out shoes, whether it was a lead smelter. Just protect the rights of the people around them. That's all you can do. Francis in Houston, you're on News Talk 820, 93.3 FM, WBAP.
5: Yeah, I love your show. I just wanted to it's nice to hear somebody who's most of the time talking like exactly like me. Sorry for the noise. I'm in a hospital right now that a cart's going past me. But I actually work in biomed labs, VSL-1, VSL-2, so I'm trained on PPE. I had a training just on the same thing, PPE training, all the other gear that you have to wear to work inside the labs. And I'm sorry to tell you, man, the doctors, the nurses, they will fight to their dying day saying that the masks work, even though the studies show that they don't. And there were actually studies that I know I was trained on prior to COVID, and I was telling people, this is wrong. I mean, even Fauci said at the very start, he lied and said that, well, he said the truth. He said masks wouldn't help, and then he turned around and said they would. So right off the bat, he should have been fired. He said it was because there would be a run, but hospitals don't get their masks from Walgreens and CVS. But yeah, these nurses, well, the study that I used to refer to, there was a link that actually went to college studies on masks. That got casually deleted when the COVID thing started, even for our company.
3: So you're just here to confirm the hubris of your fellow medical industry professionals. We should not expect any sort of mea culpa or admission of wrongdoing.
5: I'm just saying, I don't know what the answer is, because I have family members that don't want to listen. They didn't want to listen to me when I tried to show them the studies. There's people in the hospitals that don't want to believe what the evidence shows them. They don't even care to look most of the time. So, I mean, it's like we're pushing a freight train coming down the tracks.
3: Well, look at how easily people as a whole, not individuals, but people as a whole can be manipulated if you're playing their emotions, if they're operating on fear. They will do amazingly illogical things based on fear, and we've just got to remember that for the future. The next time there's some big fear, scary thing where they're trying to get you to give up your rights, see through it for what it is. Never give up your rights, ever. They're like, well, what if, how many people have to die before you give up your rights? All of them. That's the answer. Every single one. Chris and Keller, you're on News Talk 820, 93.3 FM, WBAP.
6: Yeah, I was just going to say, get ready for the uproar, because they just, the city of Westlake just approved a data center location on the border with Keller. Like, from the data center, you could spit southward and hit Keller, and it's right behind million-dollar homes. There's a whole lot of people pissed off about it.
3: Well, we'll see, because the sympathetic argument that these people have is, if it really does infringe on the rights, the private property rights of the people around them. So if it's making a real loud noise and it's next to a residential home, I actually think they have a solid argument there. It's like, you are affecting an involuntary third party without compensating them. So we'll see, but you know, it's been my observation that we have 621 data centers already in Texas, and we don't have 621 different neighbors saying, this is terrible living in them, because it would all be passed around. The anti-data center crowd is legion, and I'm just not seeing the horror stories that are promised.
6: Nope, totally agree.
3: All right, well, great call. I didn't know about that big data center up there, but keep an eye on it for me, and give me an update, Chris and Keller. I'd love to hear, because in 6 months, if there's no complaints, that still counts as an update. All right, stick around. Mark Levin's coming up next. If you need more James Show action in the meantime, go check out the podcast, the James Show podcast, wherever you listen to podcasts, and have all kinds of just brilliant videos, clips that are on all the social medias, the YouTube, the Twitter, the Instagram, the Facebook, the TikToks, all the things. I'm James Parker. This has been the James Show on News Talk 820-93.3 FM, WBAP.
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8: Staying active every day will go a long way towards helping you live a happy, healthy, and pain-free life. And there's perhaps no movement more fundamental than walking. It reinforces the alignment, stability, and coordinated muscle activation that supports how your body moves, whether you're doing strenuous exercise or simply going about your daily life. This is according to Dana Santis, a strength and conditioning specialist. Even though you walk every day, Dana does say you can make small adjustments to immediately improve your walking mechanics. So, keep your rib cage stacked over your pelvis. Avoid leaning over or arching your lower back. Allow your arms to swing naturally in coordination with your legs. Keep your gaze forward, your jaw relaxed, and then just breathe in through your nose and out through your mouth. I'm Dr. Sanjay Gupta, helping you live a better life.
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1: On the ones.
3: We're going to start off on the DNT southbound as you make your way towards 635 with an accident there causing a 40 to 45 minute delay to be backed up all the way to Arapahoe Road. 35E in Carrollton, southbound approaching Crosby Road, still got an accident there blocking a left lane with a 20 minute headache backed up all the way to the Bush Turnpike. And then we still have the HOV lane completely shut down due to the DART bus incident on 35E approaching I-30. Be on the lookout for a brake tap or two through that as well. With WBAP's first traffic and weather on the ones, I'm William Shotwell.
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6: For WBAP, I'm WFAA meteorologist Colin Myers. Well, one more hot day. Are you surprised? 103 for Friday's high. Heat indices as high as 109. A weak front will come through Friday into Saturday, but don't get your hopes up. Dropping us only to a high of 98 Saturday, but the morning will feel a little bit nicer. Straight chance of a shower Friday night with that front.
2: It's 100 degrees in Dallas, 101 in Fort Worth. 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The Trump administration is considering its next steps in Iran after another wave of strikes last night.
7: The president is weighing what the Wall Street Journal reports is a significant escalation in the war, saying he's in an escalatory mood, but he has not yet figured out the depth of that response, indicating that the retaliatory strikes on Iranian command centers, missile facilities, and defense sites last night might just be the beginning of this retaliation. This option includes 10 to 14 days of intensive airstrikes intended to cripple Iran's missile capability.
2: Fox's Jackie Heinrich reporting. The Texas Stock Exchange launched earlier this month as companies continue to flock to the Lone Star State. Lauren Simonetti has details.
8: So they call it Y'all Street. It is the Wall Street of Texas. I'm literally surrounded by Bank of America, JP Morgan, Morgan Stanley, Goldman Sachs. It's not just financial firms. It's one in 10 public companies that now call Texas home, from Oracle to Tesla, Chevron, even Caterpillar.
2: Several of the companies moved out of California for Texas. Caution is advised as heat indexes stay high for the next few days. WBAP's Mickey Briggs has more.
9: Experts say you should try to avoid working outside late in the afternoon sun and drink plenty of water, but avoid alcohol and sugary drinks and beverages high in caffeine. They can dry you out. Mickey Briggs, WBAP News.
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10: 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The Dow decliners, Travelers, Johnson & Johnson, and Salesforce. The Dow rising 614 points. The Nasdaq higher by 679. S&P 500 up 121.
2: 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We've got the perfect way for you to cool down this in beautiful Aspen. The prize includes round-trip airfare for two, a two-night hotel stay, a guided tour, and film festival tickets to hang with the stars. WBAP salutes Watauga. Play now and tell a friend.
11: Governor Abbott says he can really cut your health insurance premiums. 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
11: 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And Chief Meteorologist Brad Barton has your weather on the ones. 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
14: A better life with Dr. Sanjay Gupta.
15: They say consistency is key, but sometimes you just gotta switch it up. A new study out of Harvard School of Public Health found that varying your exercise routine could add years to your life. What exercise someone did didn't matter much. What did matter was that all the exercises together worked all the muscle groups in their body. Now, an added benefit to changing things up is it can help you push through the plateau effect. That's when your body gets so efficient at doing something that you actually stop getting better at it. And we know from previous research that specializing in any one sport at a young age can make someone actually more prone to injury. And as experts we talk to point out, even elite athletes switch up things with their workouts, making sure to target strength, cardio, flexibility, balance, and doing that every single week. I'm Dr. Sanjay Gupta, helping you live a better life.
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0: you. 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Our number, 877-381-3811. 877-381-3811. Many of you have been working all day. You may not be aware of this. Some of you have been online. Have you seen the massive influx of immigrants into Spain today from Morocco, Northern Africa? Upwards of 80,000. Did you see that, Mr. Medusa? Absolutely unbelievable. Humanity, as far as the eye could see, breaking into Spain and Spain doing nothing about it. Zero. Spain has a socialist president, radical leftist, who's anti-American, anti-Israel. And you know, it only takes one government cycle like this, as it took in our country with Biden, to create these circumstances. You can destroy a country rather quickly. There is simply no question that one of the reasons the communists in our country, that is, the Democrat Party, unfortunately, and the Democratic Socialists of America and their ilk, the reason they don't want immigration enforcement, the reason they attack ICE, is because they want exactly the circumstance that took place under Biden and the circumstance that took place today in Spain to be a regular occurrence in America. They absolutely want to replace the current citizenry with people from overseas, largely the third world. Now, this is a fact. This is revolution by immigration, a phrase I've been using now for years. And it will destroy our country. There's not even any talk about assimilating immigrants into our culture. Nobody even talks about it anymore. There's not even any talk about the purpose of immigration. Purpose of immigration isn't to destroy our current society, isn't to replace our current citizens with new people who will become citizens. The purpose of immigration is to reinforce the existing society and the people who are already here. And so if you're going to bring in people from the third world, and that's what they're talking about, they don't want people in here from Europe or the West or advanced societies, industrial societies, people from the third world. You're going to bring in Islamists, you're going to bring in Marxists, you're going to bring in people of completely different cultures and languages and so forth and so on. It'll no longer be the United States of America. And that's the goal. That's absolutely the goal. And now it's taking place here right under our eyes, right under our noses. We see it with the Islamists coming into this country, almost 4,000 mosques. And around them, they build these fortresses, segregated Islamist areas where Sharia law reigns, not the Constitution, not state law. And we're tolerating this. I see very little pushback, ladies and gentlemen. I don't see anything happening at the federal level, and I don't see anything happening at the state level where the action is with these zoning boards. I don't see it, not even in Republican states. You know who Elizabeth Wiling Powell was? Well, when Elizabeth Wiling Powell, who was a prominent activist during the early days of our country, actually was an advisor to George Washington, she asked Benjamin Franklin, as he was leaving Independence Hall on September 17, 1787, the last day of the Constitutional Convention, and at the close of the Constitutional Convention, as he exited Independence Hall, she said, "Well, doctor, what have we got, a republic or a monarchy?" And Franklin famously answered, "A republic if you can keep it." And this exchange actually happened. It was recorded in the notes of James McHenry, who was a Maryland delegate to the Constitutional Convention, and he was outside Independence Hall on that last day, September 17, 1787, in Philadelphia. "A republic if you can keep it." Not a democracy, not a parliament, a republic. Our republic exists to ensure that the public is at the core of our government. Not a mob, not a faction, but the public. That is, we the people. And it does so through representative government and the consent of the people. The people are sovereign. Not a ruling class, not elites, not a mob, not some Marxist faction. And furthermore, each individual is sovereign. And each individual has certain rights, as described by our Declaration of Independence, that no government can deny. They are God-given and unalienable. A pure democracy we are not, thankfully. A pure democracy where a temporary majority can vote to deny you your individual God-given rights would be a tyranny. A tyranny of the masses. A tyranny of the ballot box. The Democratic Socialists of America reject the Declaration. They insist on destroying any and all barriers to mobocracy and factionalism. Because they are a faction building a mob. And because their Marxist ideology requires two things at once. Mobocracy and centralized control. Now this may sound incongruent, but it is the way in which Marxists seize control. That is, they claim the mantle of popular will and populism to appeal to the masses. That is, from each according to his ability to each according to his needs, which was popularized by Karl Marx in 1875 in his critique of the Gotha program. It describes how goods and work will be shared in a future communist society. It sounds so pleasant and wonderful, doesn't it? Yet Marx recognized that really the only way to achieve this paradise, the workers' paradise, was through a period of despotism. A period of despotism, as he wrote in the Communist Manifesto. Now, of course, the period of despotism never ends, does it? In fact, the revolution never ends, because totalitarianism is here to stay. There is no workers' paradise. There's no paradise at all. This is the core of the Marxist movement. And the consequences, wherever it's been imposed, anywhere in the world, have been horrific. Yet this movement, with its catchphrases and slogans, its promises and claimed aspirations, is essentially built on emotions, victimization, self-pity, and self-righteousness. And yet there it is. It will destroy our country, along with its comrades in the Islamist, political, ideological, so-called religious movement. Because they have the same aim. To destroy our country. To destroy the Judeo-Christian foundations of our country. To destroy any notion of the Enlightenment, which they both reject utterly and completely. The most fantastic country on the face of the earth. At any time during humankind, will disappear, and the barbarians will take over. I'll be right back.
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6: Taking a look in Dallas right now, I-20 westbound. As you make your way towards Lancaster, we got a new accident blocking off a right lane, causing a 15 to 20 minute headache to be back to Pottawatomie to J.J. Lemon Road. Things are also looking pretty sluggish on 75 northbound as you make your way towards Mid Park Road with another accident being reported. Looks like a 10 to 12 minute delay. Stop and go traffic is backed up all the way to Coit. Then 35 east southbound approaching Crosby Road. Still got that accident in Carrollton blocking the left lane with a 15 minute delay and slow traffic backed up to the Bush Turnpike. With WBAP's First Traffic, I'm William Shotwell.
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8: If I were to ask you what makes for a good night's sleep, you'd probably say a dark, quiet room, not too many things on your mind. But every night when you go to get some Z's, how often do you really think about the temperature in your bedroom? Temperature may be one of the most underappreciated factors in sleep. That's according to the Senior Vice President of Research and Scientific Affairs at the National Sleep Foundation. We often hear about lights and screens and stress, but even modest changes in temperature and airflow can influence both how quickly you fall asleep and how deeply you stay asleep. Most experts will recommend a room temperature of 60 to 67 degrees Fahrenheit. You might also experiment with your sheets and what you actually wear to bed. Play around a bit and see what improves your sleep. You might be delightfully surprised. I'm Dr. Sanjay Gupta, helping you live a better life.
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I just think, ladies and gentlemen, we have to fight for our country. And part of fighting for our country is making it clear to everybody and anyone who will listen why this nation is fantastic and why we can't give it up. There's nothing fantastic about Marxism. It is totalitarianism with a different face. That's all it is. There's nothing fantastic about Islamism. It believes in murder and rape and so many other things that are utterly contrary to civilization. So we really need to make our case and take it to our friends, our family, our kids especially, and explain it to them. And that we have this enemy within, and they tend to be Democrats. When they say no ICE, no borders, complete collapse of our society, complete collapse of our culture. I mean, Reagan was right when he said we're one generation away from losing our country, our freedom. It's not in our blood system. It's something that has to be fought for and argued for. And I'm going to tell you something. I'm very concerned about these midterm elections. Very. I'm very concerned about it. I don't think the Republicans, especially in the Senate, have given the reason for a lot of people to be motivated in this election. They haven't done very much, have they? What have they done? We've got a majority leader there in Thune who is, to my great disappointment, although not, I can't say it wasn't totally unexpected, is a quintessential rhino. I mean, he doesn't even allow effectively recess appointments. What is that all about? The president's trying to get major legislation through, and he can't get it through. He gets it through the House, but not the Senate. And so the bottom line is, they're not giving people a lot of reason. They're not giving people a lot of reason to vote for them. Now, you and I understand what's at stake. It almost doesn't matter how bad the Republicans are, even if they're awful as hell. The fact is, the enemy is in the Democrat Party, and they will begin the dismantlement of the Constitution. It's not just these Marxists. The Democrat Party came forward first with abolishing the Electoral College. It came forward first with basically packing and stacking the Supreme Court, effectively destroying it. The Democrat Party came first about packing the Senate by making a city, D.C., and a territory, Puerto Rico, states, to ensure they get four more Democrat senators and control the majority there forevermore. And the list goes on. Open borders, illegal immigration. We're reaching a point soon where non-citizens are going to be voting in local, state, and federal elections because non-citizens, illegal aliens, are a major constituent group of the Democrat Party. And you're not going to recognize this country. You're not going to recognize our principles, our values, our belief systems. You're not going to recognize our history. You're not going to recognize our official federal holidays anymore. Everything's on the table. Everything. These are not disputes over white paper policy disagreements. Now we're fighting to defend our Constitution, our society, and our culture. I mean, this is crazy, but it's a fact. And what's happening in New York City, what's happened in Dearborn, Michigan, what's happened in Paterson, New Jersey, is happening all over this country. What's happening in Plano, Texas, all over this country, in every state, every single state. Then we have birthright citizenship, thanks to the Supreme Court basically constitutionalizing it. I mean, there's going to be no end to this. Now, I'm not trying to throw a wet blanket on you there, but I am trying to alert you and awaken as many people as we possibly can. What's on the ballot in November and every election hereafter, I'm afraid, is the future of this country. The future of this country. That's what's on the ballot. Whether we survive or not. And I'm worried about it. A lot. And I'm worried about this midterm election.
And I'm looking at these Senate races. We're behind in North Carolina. We're behind in Texas. All these groups and people who wanted Ken Paxton, you have a responsibility now to step up and get him over the finish line. Turning Point USA, others. You got Paxton. Now get him over the finish line. We all have to help. Don't get me wrong. We all have to help. But people who fought like hell over this, they really need to jump in. We're behind in Iowa, for God's sakes. Iowa. We're behind in another couple of states, too. I can't remember them off the top of my head, but I will. I'll pull it up. We'll remember them soon enough. And it should concern you. What else should concern you is the House of Representatives. I mean, we have a case here where we could lose the House and the Senate. They'll spend the whole time working on impeaching Donald Trump, obstructing him, undermining him. The enemy in Iran, they will be victors if the Democrats win one or either House, either or both, I should say. That's a victory for the Iranian regime. Let's be honest. Let's be perfectly honest about it. It's a victory for illegal immigration. It's a victory for open borders. And it's a victory for dismantling our Constitution. And don't think that these lifetime appointed federal judges at the lower level, who are Democrats and liberals, aren't going to be affected by this. They are. They're going to be influenced too. And what a mess it'll be. We have our work cut out for us. You and I, we didn't create this situation, but we got to deal with it. We've got to deal with it. It's one of the reasons I've spent really almost 18 months fighting the woke right, neo-fascists, so-called podcasters and influencers, because they have combined with the enemy to try and undermine this country, and we're going to have to take the whole damn thing on. I'll be right back.

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2: On the ones.
4: Got a new trouble spot on 35E southbound as you make your way towards Harry Hines and Raceway. We have an accident blocking a right lane, causing a 5 to 6 minute delay and some stop-go traffic to be backed up all the way to Northwest Highway. I-20 westbound approaching Lancaster Road, still got that right lane blocked off with a 10 minute delay back to the J.J. Lemon Road. But the big problem right now is going to be in Irving on the express lanes of 183 westbound approaching the Bush Turnpike. That is completely shut down, causing a 30 minute delay to be backed up all the way to North MacArthur Boulevard. With WBAP's first traffic and weather on the ones, I'm William Shotwell.
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3: Your forecast from the WBAP on-time experts 24-7 Weather Center. Heat advisory until tomorrow at 8 p.m. Tonight, mostly clear with a low around 82. Tomorrow, sunny and hot with a high near 104. Heat index value about 111. Tomorrow night, partly cloudy with a low around 83. It's 100 degrees in Dallas and 101 in Fort Worth. 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There's talk of a Senate canceling its August recess to pass the Save America Act. Pennsylvania Republican Senator Dave McCormick says he'll do anything to see the Save Act get passed.
6: I think this reconciliation 3.0 is the likely path. It's past the House. It doesn't have all the aspects of Save America, but has some of the critical components, voter ID, proof of citizenship. And the American people want this 85 to 15.
3: The Trump administration is investigating instances of illegal voting in states like New Jersey, where 6,000 non-citizens were registered to vote. Pennsylvania Republican Senator Dave McCormick appeared on Fox's Kudlow. Former Dallas Cowboys quarterback Tony Romo had an open bottle of alcohol in his vehicle when he was stopped by police and later arrested on suspicion of driving under the influence. According to one of three citations released by the Milwaukee County Sheriff's Office, the beverage was discovered in the passenger side of Romo's black Jeep during an inventory before it was towed. Your money news brought to you by NetWorthRadio.com. The average long-term U.S. mortgage rate rose for the fourth consecutive week to its highest level in a year. Mortgage buyer Freddie Mac said Thursday that the benchmark 30-year fixed-rate mortgage rose to 6.66% from 6.58% last week. A year ago, it was still 6.72%. Checking Wall Street, the Dow finished up 614 points to 52,208. NASDAQ was up 679 to 25,122. And the S&P 500 in the green by 121 to 7,438. Keep connected, DFW, for the latest on the situation in the Middle East on your home for WBAP's Morning News, weekdays 5 till 9. I'm Mike Trina.
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12: Staying active every day will go a long way towards helping you live a happy, healthy, and pain-free life. And there's perhaps no movement more fundamental than walking. It reinforces the alignment, stability, and coordinated muscle activation that supports how your body moves, whether you're doing strenuous exercise or simply going about your daily life. This is according to Dana Santis, a strength and conditioning specialist. Even though you walk every day, Dana does say you can make small adjustments to immediately improve your walking mechanics. So, keep your rib cage stacked over your pelvis. Avoid leaning over or arching your lower back. Allow your arms to swing naturally in coordination with your legs. Keep your gaze forward, your jaw relaxed, and then just breathe in through your nose and out through your mouth. I'm Dr. Sanjay Gupta, helping you live a better life.
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1: I'm not trying to upset you, but I am trying to inform you. And I'm just the messenger, but I'm also cheerleader for our side. New poll indicates Texas Republicans are in trouble in November in the center square. And they've been working on Texas now for 20 years because they know if they can flip Texas, it's all over. It's all over. A new Texas public opinion research poll of likely Texas voters shows close races in November with some Republican candidates in trouble. 100 days before the midterm election, in a state where Republicans should be far ahead in the polls, in three key races, they aren't, according to a new poll by the nonpartisan Austin-based TPOR. Want to hear more, or should I just shut it down? In the U.S. Senate race, Democrat Representative James Tallarico, now this guy is a psycho and he's a liar. He's running away from his record and the things that he has said. He leads Republican Attorney General Ken Paxton by 5 points, 45-40%, a 2-point increase from May. Tallarico posts strong margins with voters who self-identify as moderate, plus 34, and independent, plus 20, according to the poll. His lead is driven by a strong performance on affordability, which 44% of voters rank as their top priority in this election. You know what? On Saturday's Life, Liberty, and Liberty,

by net favorability rating of any figure we tested, plus 12, while Paxson holds the worst, minus 13. The governor's race, Governor Greg Abbott leads Democrat State Representative Gina Hinojosa by just 3 points, 45% to 42%, with 10% still undecided. According to the poll, in previous elections, Abbott won by a landslide. You know what, Rich? We better get Abbott on the show this coming week, next week. According to a June University of Texas Politics Project poll, Abbott has a 46% job approval rating. Among independents, his negative job approval rating increased to 61%. Paxson has a negative 47% approval rating. U.S. Senate race is statistically tied, with Paxson leading Tallarico by 1 point in another poll, 43% to 42%. And in that other poll, Abbott leads Hinojosa by 7 points, 47% to 40%. Now, many of you might say, see that, these polls, these, ladies and gentlemen, you'll always run like you're behind because you actually might be. You actually might be. Politics is like a military operation without the bullets. That is, you fight like you're behind, and you fight hard to win. And if you win by a landslide, great. But the goal is to make sure you win, even by the skin of your teeth. And these guys are not way ahead. They're not way ahead. They've changed the demographics in Texas with the open borders during Biden, and now with the Islamists moving in and setting up their own fortresses, if you will. Republican State Senate Mayus Middleton and Democrat State Senator Nathan Johnson are statistically tied. What are they running for? For Attorney General. Yeah, that was a big mistake when Republicans didn't nominate our man, Chip Roy. Big mistake. Because this guy's pretty much a rhino. He may get through. Hope he does. Hope they all do. And so that's that story about Texas. I mean, when it's close in Texas, I'd say we have a problem. Wouldn't you, Mr. Producer? It's worrisome. And then we go to a CNN story. Voters favor Democrats by an 8-point margin heading into the midterms. Less than 100 days before the midterms, voters are agitating for a wholesale change in Congress and looking to the Democrat Party in hopes of making that happen. Democrats lead Republicans on the generic ballot by 8 points among registered voters. According to a new CNN poll, Democrats also continue to hold a significant advantage in voter enthusiasm, a 20-point advantage in preferences among those who say they're extremely motivated to vote. More Americans say the country would be better off, 38%, than worse off, 33%, if Democrats were to take control of Congress this November. 29% said it wouldn't make a difference. In an indication of the hunger for drastic change in Washington, a majority of voters say Congress would be better off if most of its current members were unseated in this fall's election, higher by double digits than the share who felt the way ahead of the Democratic wave election in the midst of the Iraq War in 2006. Voters' frustration with Washington comes through in deeply negative views of both parties and their congressional leaders, along with a widespread sense that neither side is spending enough time on economic concerns. One of the things I see here, by the way, is I remember when George H.W. Bush lost to Bill Clinton when he was running for re-election. And one of the things Clinton and the Democrats did successfully was to push this issue of recession. It was constant, constant, constant in all their ads, in all their talking points. We were not in a recession. And yet people thought we were in a recession because they kept talking about a recession, recession, recession. Gasoline prices today are lower than they were at the highest point under Biden, but you wouldn't know it. You wouldn't know it. Food costs have stabilized from when they were under Biden, but you wouldn't know it. Household income is way up compared to Biden, but you wouldn't know it. Inflation is way down compared to Biden, but you wouldn't know it. You wouldn't know any of these things. You wouldn't know any of these things. If you're listening to the media, affordability, affordability, affordability. These blue states are not affordable. These blue cities are not affordable in the least. They have the highest taxes in the country.
on the middle class.

0: on quote-unquote working people. They're not affordable. When you buy a gallon of gasoline in a state like California, you got 71-cent sales tax. Can you imagine, Rich, 71-cent sales tax on a gallon of gasoline? Every single gallon? New York's got among the highest. Illinois has among the highest. New Jersey has among the highest. Look at the price of electricity in New Jersey, New York, and New England generally. That's all brought to you by the Democrats. What is it? The Republicans don't know how to talk? They don't know how to explain things? The reason why millions of people have left the Northeast, New England, and California is because they're unaffordable. That's why they've left. That's why states like Florida and Texas and Tennessee and South Carolina, I might add, are seeing huge growth. Huge growth. People talking with their feet, getting in their cars and leaving. But you wouldn't know it. I don't know if it's a messaging thing. I don't know what the problem is. Now, always in every election, we know the Democrats have a built-in advantage with our media. We know our media are corrupt. We know they're left-wing. We know they're Democrat. I wrote an entire book on this, on freedom of the press. Many of you bought it. Just page through it. It's all right there. And they do this every single election cycle, midterm, general, it doesn't matter. But it's not a new issue that we have to deal with. We've overcome this before. I don't feel like we're overcoming it right now. I don't feel like the Republicans have a 1, 2, 3, 4, 5 bullet point argument. Maybe even 1, 2, 3. That would be nice. I just don't hear it and I don't see it. Yeah. Well, they better, or they're going to get their asses whipped. And we're going to do everything we can here to prevent it, but there's only so much we can do. There's only so much we can do. I mean, they're the ones who are going to spend money, and they're the ones who have to run for office. I don't understand. I don't understand how people get so far that they get elected to the Senate, get elected to the House, and they don't know how to talk. It's crazy. More, can you handle it? I think you can handle it. I think you can handle it. Let's see here. No, that's not the one I meant to get to. I may have to take a break and find it because I've been looking for it, and it's these various races where we stand. And it's not pretty. Again, in North Carolina, Maine is neck and neck. Iowa, we should be winning. We're behind. Texas, we should be winning. We're behind. Things of that sort. These are bad omens. Even if we squeak out a victory here and there and so forth, it's still not pretty. Now, if we don't get control over immigration, we're never going to win because these are largely Democrats who are coming into the country. Many people who hate the country, and they will sign up to the Democrat Party because the Democrat Party wants to destroy the country too. Never forget. Never forget their view of deconstructing the Constitution, deconstructing our capitalist system. There's a reason why the Islamists and the Marxists have found a home in the Democrat Party. Not the Republican Party, the Democrat Party. We're it. We're it. We're all that's left. Now, I want to say, for all those who attack Elon Musk, I don't really care how rich he is. I don't really care if he says things that I don't agree with. It doesn't matter to me. This is a man who puts his money where his mouth is. And Axios reports exclusive, Musk plans massive push for GOP in midterms. Tech billionaire Elon Musk is jumping into the midterms with a huge investment in a plan to boost Republican voter turnout, Axios has learned. You know, Miriam Adelson comes under attack viciously, by Steve Bannon and Megyn Kelly and this guy Fuentes and Tucker Carlson. She's putting in $40 or $50 million to help the Republicans. Yeah. She's trying to help the Republicans and the president and trying to help save our country. Well, so is Elon Musk, who came under vicious attack by bloated fraudster Bannon. So he's jumping into the midterms with a huge investment in a plan to boost Republican voter turnout. Musk is resuscitating his dormant super PAC, America PAC, which spent almost over a quarter of a billion dollars, over to help elect President Trump in 2024. The PAC will focus on door-knocking, digital advertising, direct mail aimed at turning out the conservative base, including voters who typically are less inclined to cast ballots in a non-presidential election year, sources with knowledge of the plan tell Axios. Musk's representatives declined to specify how much he'd spend, but given what he donated in 2024, the number is expected to be high. And his pro-Trump donations through America PAC in 2024 made him the largest individual political donor in a single election in American history. Now, I'll tell you more about this when we return. We'll be right back.
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2: Still got that trouble spot right now on the D&T southbound as you make your way towards 635. It looks like there's going to be a 40 to 45 minute delay to get through that right now. As you make your way on, it looks like Walton Walker northbound approaching Trinity River. It looks like we have an accident blocking a left lane. It's a 5 to 6 minute inconvenience backed up all the way to 114. And then on the express toll lane of 183 westbound, right there around the Bush Turnpike, we have a complete shutdown causing a 5 minute delay with stop traffic backed up from North MacArthur Boulevard. With WBAP's First Traffic, I'm William Shotwell.
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0: I'm so tired of being alone. I'm so tired. Let's continue. Musk's investment will add to a huge Republican cash edge over Democrats, which is very much needed. At a time when the president's low approval ratings, particularly on the economy and the Iran war, have put GOP control of the House and perhaps even the Senate in jeopardy in the November 3rd elections. You know, I'm going to try again this weekend on my show on Fox, Life, Liberty, and Levin, to press the case on how to win this war with Iran. It started out in 2 weeks' time with such a fantastic initiative with our Israeli allies. And then we got into ceasefires, and then we got into starting and stopping and starting and stopping and negotiations and MOUs and now this. And I don't know what to tell you, folks. I've done everything I can to try and push the case to destroy this entity, do whatever it takes, and then be done with it. And I think the American people will like to see a victory. And the oil markets will recover, and all the other markets will recover. I just think this is, I've said what I need to say. And when it comes to affordability, we have so many arguments that we can make. You know, some of the times, we just pick bad candidates. Some of the candidates are just poor. And by the way, I'm not throwing in the towel here. I'm not waving a white flag in any respect. We're going to fight like hell. I'm laying out the battlefield for you so you understand what we're up against. So maybe you'll donate to a candidate here and there. I mean, look at the governor's race in New York. We're only 4 points behind there. That's the poll I saw. How about you, Mr. Producer? Statistical dead heat. Now, that means we got to get excited and make sure our friends in New York turn out and vote. But 4%? A statistical dead heat? I mean, there are opportunities out there, too, so please don't get me wrong, but I'm laying out at the national level things that are going on. GOP super PACs and committees have a $300 million plus advantage over their Democratic counterparts, and that doesn't include the $400 million sitting in Trump's MAGA Inc. super PAC. And obviously, they're hoping the money, the Republicans, will help offset what's going on, but they got to do better than that. What are you going to do with that money? You have to have a message. You have to have a clear, easily understood message. That's what you need. And so what Musk is going to do is focus on voter turnout. And Musk's group will allow other GOP groups to gear their efforts toward TV ads while he focuses on getting out the vote. Smart, smart, smart. If Elon Musk is anything, he's smart. And that's the way to do it. The president's political team and the rest of the GOP apparatus have put a top-notch operation, according to Andrew Romeo. But time will tell. Time will tell. All right. Let's see here, Mr. Producer. In a world that is increasingly turning against Israel, which turns my stomach, because Israel represents our values of this country. I'm proud to stand with Pastors John and Matt Hagee and the Hagee Ministries. These are fantastic people. And for decades, Hagee Ministries has stood with the people of Israel through prayer and compassion and action. One of the incredible organizations they support helps bring children from some of the poorest and most difficult places in the world to Israel for life-saving heart surgery. 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More to come. We'll be right back.

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1: If I were to ask you what makes for a good night's sleep, you'd probably say a dark, quiet room, not too many things on your mind. But every night when you go to get some Z's, how often do you really think about the temperature in your bedroom? Temperature may be one of the most underappreciated factors in sleep. That's according to the Senior Vice President of Research and Scientific Affairs at the National Sleep Foundation. We often hear about lights and screens and stress, but even modest changes in temperature and airflow can influence both how quickly you fall asleep and how deeply you stay asleep. Most experts will recommend a room temperature of 60 to 67 degrees Fahrenheit. You might also experiment with your sheets and what you actually wear to bed. Play around a bit and see what improves your sleep. You might be delightfully surprised. I'm Dr. Sanjay Gupta, helping you live a better life.
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10: 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I'm Mike Trina from the 24-Hour Breaking News Center.
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9: On the ones.
11: Still got a right lane blocked off in I-20 westbound as you make your way towards Lancaster Road. It looks like a 5 to 6 minute delay. Lots of stop-and-go traffic right now, backed up all the way to J.J. Lemon Road. Lots of brake lights as well on 35E southbound as you make your way towards Harry Hines and Raceway with another accident blocking a right lane. That, however, is a 10-minute delay, backed up all the way to Northwest Highway. And then as you make your way on Walton Walker northbound, approaching Trinity River, looks like the left lane there is going to be blocked off with a 5-minute delay backed up from 114. With WBAP's first traffic and weather on the ones, I'm William Shotwell.
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11: Well, for WBAP, I'm WFA meteorologist Colin Myers, and I am the bearer of bad news. More heat on the way for you Friday. 103 heat indices as high as 109. However, a weak front will come through late Friday into Saturday morning, and that will drop us to a nice 98 for Saturday afternoon. Could see a nicer morning on Saturday morning, though, and a stray shower can't be ruled out.
10: It's 100 degrees in Dallas and 100 in Fort Worth. 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It's not just munitions. The United States military might be suffering more losses in Iran as both sides resume strikes. Jackie Heinrich reports from the White House.
14: So far, it's not clear who attacked a U.S.-owned LNG storage tanker in Egypt, but two Iranians who asked not to be named to discuss security matters told the New York Times it was, quote, a drone attack designed to show that global shipping and energy supplies could be more deeply disrupted if Iran chose to escalate. The IRGC also claimed it shot down multiple American fighter jets, which CENTCOM fact-checked as false.
10: President Trump denies the shortfall, telling the Wall Street Journal earlier this week, quote, we have far more munitions than anyone in the world, close quote. A federal judge has denied a bid by reassigning principal Shama Alzubi to immediately regain her position at Western Hills High School in Fort Worth WBAP's Cameron Fairchild has details.
15: The judge declined to issue a temporary injunction forcing Fort Worth School District to reinstate Al Zuby before the start of the school year, allowing the district's reassignment to stand. Al Zuby was removed from the campus leadership role after exposure of her social media posts. Among those posts were Al Zuby calling Jerusalem the capital of Palestine and photos of Al Zuby holding a Black Lives Matter banner. Cameron Fairchild, WBAP News.
10: Segoville police arrested a 22-year-old after a case of hit and run.
16: The caller reported a black Dodge Charger had smashed into their vehicle and left the scene. Officers attempted to pull the Charger over, but the driver led them on a high-speed chase, reaching up to 116 miles per hour and hitting other cars. The suspect drove to a bystander's house and barricaded himself inside, leading to a six-hour standoff. The SWAT team arrested Quentin Patterson and charged him with evading arrest, unlawful carrying of a weapon, and criminal trespass. Sybil Summers, WBAP News.
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17: Meta stock tumbling nearly 8%. However, it was a different story for Microsoft, its stock jumping over 15% after the software giant delivered a robust earnings report.
10: The Dow growing to 52,208, the S&P 500 reaching 7,438, the NASDAQ up to 25,122. Keep connected, DFW, for the latest on the situation in the Middle East. 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We've got the perfect way for you to cool down in beautiful Aspen. The prize includes round-trip airfare for two, a two-night hotel stay, a guided tour, and film festival tickets to hang out with the stars. WBAP salutes Salina. 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
18: 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Julie DeHarty has your traffic, and Chief Meteorologist Brad Barton has your weather on the ones. 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
0: A better life with Dr. Sanjay Gupta.
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5: Hello, America. 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Our number, 877-381-3811. We'll get to your calls at the bottom of hour three. 877-381-3811. Here's what I was looking for. Interactive polls, Senate polls by Fox News. Fox News. In Georgia, Ossoff, this guy's a crazy leftist, is leading Collins, the Republican, 56-43%. That's 13 points. In North Carolina, Cooper, the former governor, is a lefty, 53%. Watley, who ran the RNC with Lara Trump, 44%. That's a 9-point lead for the Democrat. In Ohio, for the Senate, Sherrod Brown, who's a radical lefty, runs as a moderate, of course, at 53%. Husted is at 45%. That's an 8-point lead for the Democrat. In Iowa, Turek is at 50%. Hinson's at 46%. Iowa, a Republican state, Turek is +4. Now, Iowa has gone Democrat from time to time, no question about it. But it is a Republican state. And Collins is at about 50% as that plays out in Maine. So I only point these things out to you to tell you the situation. Elizabeth McDonald is a host on the Fox Business Channel. She's quite excellent, actually. And she's looking at Bernie Sanders and what he's proposing, because he's such a Marxist, you know what. And let's see here. He's attacking Mark Zuckerberg. Mark Zuckerberg, it turns out, moved to Florida after this tax in California was proposed. This 5% tax on billionaires' wealth. Zuckerberg moved to Florida after this tax was proposed by the California lawmakers, so he's not going to pay any of that money, and he shouldn't. So Bernie Sanders writes, if voters in California approved the 5% billionaire wealth tax in November, Mark Zuckerberg would owe $10.5 billion in taxes, and health care would be saved for 3 million low-income people. Poor Mr. Zuckerberg would only have $200 billion left to feed his family. And of course, he left. And Elizabeth McDonald writes, it's striking a sitting U.S. senator is pushing a tax that violates both the U.S. Constitution and California's own state constitution, excuse me, where multiple European nations have already dropped it as a failure. This is a communist seizure of wealth, and the senator says nothing about stopping literally billions of dollars in fraud, waste, and abuse in the U.S. government. And I would go further. You see the way Bernie Sanders positions this? That it's one guy with a family who'd be living off $200 billion. That's not the way this works. Facebook is not one guy with a family. Facebook feeds tens of thousands, if not hundreds of thousands of families, individuals and their families. Gives them good paying jobs. They're able to get medical care. They're able to get pensions. They're able to provide for themselves a good wage, a good salary for working-class Americans, for middle-class Americans. So it's not that Zuckerberg has $200 billion in liquid assets that he's just going to piss away. That's not how that works. He's got businesses. He's got capital. He's got facilities. He's got employees. And so Bernie Sanders is never going to talk about the wonders of these geniuses, whether we like them or not, who create these things. Who create these things that people want. And so he has $200 billion left off not to feed his family. That means he may have to shutter some of his business. That means he may have to fire some of the employees. $200 billion may be a lot, but he might need $300 billion to run the place. Because these are huge industries. Huge. And these numbers sound big to you and me because they are. But in the context of a huge industry, these numbers are necessary. That's why it took Rockefeller to build all these oil pipelines. That's why it took Carnegie to create steel and build all these bridges. That's why it took Ford to build assembly lines and build all these automobiles. You need heavy capital to do these things. That's why Starlink, Elon Musk has created Starlink, but you need a lot of capital to build this system and to build these devices. Same with Tesla. So when this guy's talking about, oh, it would only cost $10 billion, $15 billion, $50 billion, he'd still have $200 billion left over, and he'd have 3 million people would have, low-income people would have health insurance. No, they wouldn't. How many of you believe the government would take this money and all of a sudden 3 million people would have health insurance? How ridiculous is this? How absurd is this? Always they act like the federal government in particular is hat in hand. That the poor federal government doesn't get enough of your taxpayers' money. Gets trillions of dollars. Trillions of dollars. And I've said before, what did they ever do, the states, with the tobacco money? What did they ever do with it? They blew it. That's what they did. They blew it. Where's that money now? It's nowhere. It was all spent. Just like your Social Security. Now, we're going to be honest with each other here. I and you have put a small fortune into Social Security, and they create an account for each and every one of us, and we get a notification. They say twice a year. I don't feel like I get it twice a year, but okay, I get it now and then. That tells us when we retire, depending on what age we retire at, how much we're going to be receiving. And they tell us how much we paid in and how much is in our account. It's all a lie. There's nothing in our account. They're MOUs. MOUs. The Social Security Administration has MOUs with the Treasury Department because these very same politicians like Bernie Sanders, he's among them, voted to take that money and spend it on general operating activity. So they have spent all of our Social Security money, all of it. And so what we're left with are, it's not MOUs, IOUs, I apologize, IOUs. And so those IOUs are the reason why we now talk about in 6 years, it's going to go broke because they say there's not enough people contributing to the program. Wait a minute, Mr. Producer, why do we need all these people contributing to the program? I contributed to my own account, did I not? So why does it matter how many people are contributing to the program if I already contributed to my own insurance? You follow me, folks? It shouldn't matter how many people are contributing to the program if they took our money, segregated, and invested it, and we had a return on our money, but we don't, because they spend it all. Now, in the private sector, it's called a Ponzi scheme, and they go to prison. In the public sector, you're called righteous. Nobody ever confronts a Bernie Sanders because he's a propagandist. He'll use slogans. He'll accuse you of being a right-wing conspiracy theorist and so forth and so on. And so what's their answer? To expand it. What's their answer for Medicare? They've done exactly the same thing. So now what's their answer for Medicare? To bring in illegal aliens and put them on Medicare? To open it up to everybody, everybody who's paid nothing into the program. Well, then it's not insurance anymore. It's welfare. And what does that mean? That means you're not going to get a return on your dollar. You're going to get inadequate care. You're going to have long lines. And people are going to die. But don't worry. Everybody's got health care. Just because you don't get quality medical care on time, that's beside the point. I'll be right back.
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11: We're going to start off in Sanger on 35 northbound. As you make your way towards Clear Creek, an accident has a left lane blocked off, causing a 40 to 45 minute delay to be backed up all the way to Ganser Road. 35W southbound approaching 407. Only the right shoulder is getting by due to this accident. It's a 30 minute delay backed up all the way to John Payne Road. And then on the D&T southbound approaching 635, it looks like an oversized truck actually hit the bridge. So that's what's causing all the delays there, with a 40 minute delay backed up all the way to Sojourn Drive. With WBAP's First Traffic, I'm William Shotwell.
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1: There are lots of things you can measure to get an idea of how healthy you are at any given moment. Temperature, heart rate, blood pressure, just to name a few. But how about how healthy you will be and how long you're likely to live? According to a new study out of the University at Buffalo, two simple strength tests are pretty accurate at predicting longevity in older women. One is hand grip strength, and the other is how quickly people can stand up from a seated position without using their arms. By the way, I remember interviewing former President Jimmy Carter when he was quite old and being really impressed how he just popped out of the chair without using his arms. Not a lot of older people can actually do that. But I think the message here is that maintaining strength as you age is going to help you perform everyday activities, but also help you avoid injury and stay independent. I'm Dr. Sanjay Gupta, helping you live a better life.
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0: You know, there's articles out there, folks. There's articles out there that, yeah, there are some shortages of certain types of munitions, but not enough to stop us from taking it to the Iranian regime, especially if we're hitting their offensive launching sites. And that's the position of Admiral Cooper. And I told you the other day that Cooper really is the tough guy, not Kane. The president has positioned Kane as Raising Kane and stuff, but it's Cooper. Cooper, who is raring to go and wants to militarily finish this thing. He's the one responsible for the day-in and day-out military operations that are taking place in the Middle East. He is the head of Central Command. I have a lot of faith in that man, less so than Kane, as a matter of fact. But there's a piece in the Free Press, a good piece, on how there are individuals around the president who are using this situation to try and persuade him not to go forward with a much more aggressive military posture in the next 2 weeks, 3 weeks or so, to really put this regime in the dirt, or in a significant way, force its hand. If that's true, and I'm sure it is, that's treachery, absolute treachery. That's what it is, trying to undermine our reason for being there in the first place. Treachery. And I agree with my friend Mark Thiessen that the president should really look around him, look at who's advising him, who's advised him correctly over the last 6 months, and who has not. And rely on those who have advised him correctly and reject or dismiss the advice of those who have not. Because it's crunch time now. It's crunch time. And so, if you have people around you, and there have been reports the president's been concerned, and if not upset, because of the disagreements of those surrounding him. Disagreements are one thing, but if you have ideologues around you who are pushing an appeasement agenda, an isolationist agenda, a loser agenda, certainly at this stage, that ought to be rejected. In my opinion, that ought to be rejected. And if you have generals who are the same way, and I don't know if we do or not, if you have generals who are that way, they ought to be replaced. Or at least they ought to be pushed aside for generals who are can-do. President gives his orders and the generals follow it. And that's the right way, in my view, to handle something like this. And I'm going to talk about this Saturday also on Life, Liberty, and Levin in my opening, what I think needs to be done again with specificity, and I will talk in some detail about the arming of the Iranian people and how that should be done, and it ought to be done, and it ought to be done now. Help train them, give them air cover, give them, you know, military coverage and support. And also, I believe it's time to take out Karg Island, either capture it or destroy it. That is the heart and soul of the regime's economy. What about rebuilding it? We can worry about that after we win, because we have to win first. But we can rebuild it. We will help rebuild all of Europe after World War II. This would not be that difficult. I'm just trying to point out that, you know, we're in a situation where the main economic center of this regime is on one island. That's very rare in the history of warfare to have an enemy that relies essentially on one resource, and it's concentrated, not completely, but mostly in one place. You see what I'm saying, Mr. Producer? So in other words, if you blow it up, they're not going to be able to pay the Iranian Republican Guard Corps, the IRGC. They're not going to be able to pay the regular army. They're not going to be able to pay their police and the militia. And what happens is gaps form, power struggles form. Because the entire insular process that they have set up, the police state that they have set up, begins to collapse. Obviously, apparently, it wasn't enough to take out the leadership. And we and the Israelis took out 49 of their top leaders, their top clerics, obviously the so-called supreme leader, the head of the IRGC, so many of them. But they're like cockroaches, you know, they keep moving in. But if economically, you're not paying the second tier, the third tier, the worker bees, well, you create hostility, you create opposition, you create, you know, various dislocations, and that's very, very important. So there we have Karg Island just sitting there, and I don't get it, to be perfectly honest with you. Well, it'd be forever to rebuild, it can hurt the Iranian people. It's time for victory, and the Iranian people want us to destroy this regime. It's not about the Iranian people don't want to or the Kurds don't want to. It's about whether we have the will to finish off this regime. And if the president has advisors who are trying to use various arguments to undermine the war effort, that's problematic. I mean, what I heard and what I was told 4 or 6 weeks ago is we can't go all in because the Iranians will attack the Arab oil infrastructure and we'll have a worldwide depression. That was that argument. Now the argument seems to be, well, we don't have enough missiles, defensive missiles, Patriot missiles, and so forth. Okay, well, Cooper's come up with the solution, and you know what it is? It is to attack aggressively, thoroughly, brutally, and crush all of their offensive military capabilities. That way you don't need as many defensive missiles. And the president has said, actually, we're okay on that. But even if we're low, low is different than not having them. So I discuss this with you. I share this with you because I really think it's time to take a look at this inner circle and make decisions about who's been right, who wants victory, and who is making excuses, who is risk averse. We're in it now. There's no risk averse. We're in it. And we got to win it. And I think we can. There are an awful lot of people who like negotiating deals, too, that are in there. Deals for this, deals for that, MOUs, and so forth and so on. This enemy doesn't abide by deals. This enemy might make deals. It has before. And it has violated every single one of them, including the most recent MOU just a few weeks ago. I'll be right back.
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4: On the ones.
6: Still seeing less trouble on the D&T southbound as you make your way towards 635. It looks like a 30 to 35 minute delay with stop traffic backed up all the way to Arapahoe Road. As you make your way through Grapevine, it looks like coming from 114 to go southbound on 121. Got an 18-wheeler accident completely shutting down that entire exit ramp. So be on the lookout for some slow traffic through that. And then as you make your way through Argyle, it looks like you have an accident on 35W southbound approaching 407. It's going to cause a 10 to 12 minute delay. With WBAP's first traffic and weather on the ones, I'm William Shotwell.
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5: Your forecast from the WBAP on Time Experts 24/7 Weather Center. Heat advisory until tomorrow at 8 p.m. Tonight, mostly clear with a low around 82. Tomorrow, sunny and hot with a high near 104. That real feel, about 111. Tomorrow night, partly cloudy with a low around 83. It's 99 degrees in Dallas and 100 in Fort Worth. 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More information is being released concerning Tony Romo's drunk driving arrest last week. Kevin Uretsky has details.
7: The Milwaukee County, Wisconsin Sheriff's Office says the former Cowboys quarterback and top CBS NFL analyst did have an open bottle of alcohol in his Jeep when he was arrested for operating under the influence last week. Romo did not do well on field sobriety tests and refused a test to measure his intoxication after being arrested. He's due in court September 21st. Kevin Uretsky, Fox News.
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8: The estimated jackpot for Saturday night's Powerball drawing is $707 million, the second biggest lottery prize of the year so far. No one's hit all the Powerball numbers since May 2nd. Those jackpots are if the winner collects in 30 annual installments before taxes. It's usually a little more than half, taking it as a lump sum. Chris Foster, Fox News.
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9: 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A famous actor says an ayahuasca trip helped him with his Trump derangement syndrome. Hear this mental health breakthrough at 3:15. And you'll hear some professors whine about lack of DEI support from Texas universities at 4:05. That's coming up Friday, 2 to 5. On The James Show with me, James Parker, on your Texas voice for Common Sense, News Talk 820 and 93.3 FM, WBA.
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0: copy of the Constitution you've got, or you're just happy to see Mark Levin? 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
1: 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You're going to love it.

0: illness. He's a hemorrhagic. And here he is on CNN yesterday. He's always on CNN, the constipated news network, because they're always promoting communists over there. Cut one, go.
1: What does it say to you in terms of how the president is viewing the midterm?
2: Look, you have a president, again, who in my view does not believe in democracy or the rule of law.
0: The Republican doesn't believe in democracy. We're not a democracy, a-hole. We're a republic. And don't tell us what he doesn't believe in. We know what you don't believe in. We know you back Plattner, Mondami, and the rest of the reprobates. And no, he's not an authoritarian. You're an authoritarian. You're a tyrant. You're a totalitarian and a hemorrhagic. Go ahead.
2: He will probably try to do every possible thing he can do to make it harder for people to vote. If you're disabled, if you're a person of color, so forth.
0: No, he won't. If you're disabled and you can't get to a polling place under his plan, you can vote by mail. If you're a person of color, you vote with everybody else. So how is he making it harder? You know what's funny? People of color. We're all people of color. You want to know about, think about it. But let's play along. People of color. Over 80% of people of color believe in voter ID. Bernie Sanders does not. So Bernie Sanders is standing with, I don't know, the aliens? I don't know who he's standing with. But people of color, people of no color, people with different genitalia, people with no genitalia, whatever's out there, they all believe in voter ID. Bernie the Stalinist, a hemorrhagic, I might add, does not. Go ahead.
2: And we have to be prepared for that.
0: Ah, shut up, you idiot. John Fetterman on Capitol Hill yesterday takes it to Bernie. Cut two, go.
3: Bernie Sanders didn't apologize. You know, he had no regrets for promoting Plattner and putting him in that situation. You really? Really? You don't regret voting for a guy that was credibly accused of raping a woman and abusing other ex-girlfriends? You don't have no regrets? That? You know, the guy that thinks that an American hero doesn't deserve to live? Really?
4: Is Bernie making it harder for Democrats to recapture the majority?
3: Well, yeah. I mean, like, what's he out on it? Well, what's in it for him? You know, if it's not anything more at this point, ego. You know, maybe sit a few out, Bernie. You know, it's you're not helping.
0: He's sharper than ever, and he's hilarious. Well, Bernie responds to Fetterman. Cut three, go.
2: The last poll that I saw in Pennsylvania, not a whole lot of Democrats think that he is representing them. And as you know, there's some question whether or not he fits.
0: How does that answer his point, Bernie? How does that answer his point? This is Bernie Sanders. Bernie Sanders is a huckster, as most Marxists are. He's a huckster. Go ahead.
2: And becomes a Republican. So I would not put too much credibility.
0: Fetterman says he's not going to be a Republican. If he does anything, he'll become an independent. But Bernie's not a Democrat, ladies and gentlemen. He's never been a Democrat. He's a Democratic Socialist. And because, what's her name, Collins? What's her first name? I can't remember. No. The reporter for CNN, it's not, Caitlin Collins is not smart enough to fire back and say, wait a minute, you're not a Democrat. In fact, you hide your communism. But she's not smart enough. Go ahead.
2: Somebody like Fetterman says.
1: He said you should sit this out.
2: Is that what he said?
1: Yeah.
2: So you think I should take his advice? I probably won't. So John, not going to take your advice. We're going to work as hard as we can, not only to elect El Sayed, but Peggy Flanagan in Minnesota.
0: These are all Marxists. Flanagan, El Sayed. He's making Fetterman's point. Go ahead.
2: Congressional candidates all over this country who have the guts to start taking on big money.
0: Taking on big money. All the Marxists care about is materialism and big money and controlling it. They don't take on big money. They steal it. They expropriate it. Then they redistribute it in order to increase their power and build up their support base. That's who they are, and that's what they are. Then we have little Dick Durbin from Illinois. Listen to this buffoon. Cut four, go.
1: A new CNN poll out. Part of the new CNN poll just out this morning, Senator, says that about a third of Democrats and Democratic-leaning adults identify as Democratic Socialists. Is that good for the Democratic Party? Do you like that?
5: Let me tell you, labels

0: of course, are being thrown around on both sides. I look for progressive values that I have supported over the years and continue to. There are some who are more aggressive than others, but that part, the party that I belong to, has that kind of dialogue and reflects what is really going through the minds of families in America who are struggling.
1: Yeah, what's going through the minds of families of America? To eliminate the presidency, to eliminate the Senate, to eliminate the Supreme Court, to eliminate our borders, no borders whatsoever, to eliminate our cops, to eliminate ICE, to eliminate the Border Patrol. That's what's going through the minds of the average citizen, huh? No, I don't think so, little Dick Durbin. I don't think so at all. Go ahead.
0: To survive. Progressives are joining us in this effort, and we need them.
1: Progressives. Since when are communist progressives? They're not progressives. They're regressives. And since when do Marxist policies, communist policies, you can use them interchangeably for our purposes, since when do those create affordability? In fact, they eliminate availability. It's not even a matter of affordability. The shelves are empty. Then you got this moron, Mark Kelly. This guy was an astronaut. Do you believe that? He's on Katie Couric's podcast. Who listens to that? Nobody. But we will use it as a foil. Cut five, go.
2: Well, I think things are so bad for a lot of people. You know, right now.
1: See how they talk down the country? They talk down our economy. You know, our economy is the best economy in the entire Western world, the entire civilized industrial world. It's the best economy. Do you know that? Do you know the economy is much better than it was under Biden? Do you know more people have more income, spendable, not expendable, spendable income than they had under Biden? By far, it's not even close. You know inflation is way down from where it was under Biden? You know that I'm the only one telling you this stuff because Republicans are too stupid to mention it. But nonetheless, so are the media, but you can't count on the media. People are really, really, really having a hard time. They want people to believe they're down on their luck all the time. All the time, that if they have a bad break, that it's the fault of Trump and the Republicans or the fault of the system and so forth and so on. We're talking about Democrats now, ladies and gentlemen, who are either embracing or making excuses for communist ideology that wants to destroy our entire system. Because people are upset, they're feeling down, they're feeling that they can't afford things, you know, that the top 1%'s in control of everything. Go ahead.
2: 1% owns as much of this country as the middle class.
1: I like that the top 1% owns as much of this country as the middle class. What does that even mean? What does that even mean? How many of you own a home? Or a condominium. How many of you own an automobile? Maybe your family has two automobiles. You own what you own, right? The middle class in America lives better than any king or queen lived 100 years ago, and I've pointed this out over and over again. So who cares what everybody else owns? Who gives a damn? What does that mean, they own? What does Elon Musk own? He owns these massive businesses that he's created, with massive assembly lines, with people who work there, people who get paid decent salaries, get pensions, get medical care, and can provide for their families. What's wrong with that? And look at the services and products we get from all of this. We flip a switch, we get light. We get light. We have refrigerators and freezers. We have washing machines and dishwashers and dryers. We have automobiles. We have iPhones. We have televisions. What we have HVAC systems, heating systems during the winter. I don't understand. They own 1%. 1% owns as much as the middle class. Well, you own what you want to own. You have what you have. And there's nothing wrong with it compared to any other society on the face of the earth. It doesn't matter what Elon Musk owns. And it's not as if he puts it in his pocket. He doesn't. What he owns are factories. What he owns our equipment in factories. What he owns are ideas that create wealth, not just for himself, but the people who work for him. And people invest in his companies on the stock market. They all talk like Marxists. All of them. I'll be right back.
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4: A better life with Dr. Sanjay Gupta.
5: There are lots of things you can measure to get an idea of how healthy you are at any given moment. Temperature, heart rate, blood pressure, just to name a few. But how about how healthy you will be and how long you're likely to live? According to a new study out of the University at Buffalo, two simple strength tests are pretty accurate at predicting longevity in older women. One is hand grip strength, and the other is how quickly people can stand up from a seated position without using their arms. By the way, I remember interviewing former President Jimmy Carter when he was quite old and being really impressed how he just popped out of the chair without using his arms. Not a lot of older people can actually do that. But I think the message here is that maintaining strength as you age is going to help you perform everyday activities, but also help you avoid injury and stay independent. I'm Dr. Sanjay Gupta, helping you live a better life.
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0: sit here just amazed sometimes, as many of you do, just amazed. I look at the Democrat Party, the radicalism, the extremism, the alien ideologies. We just went through 4 years of hell with that party. Their president, their vice president, their Congress. Where people were truly suffering under their economy. 4 years of hell. And yet, as I look at the tea leaves out here, I see, at least in some of the tea leaves, that they have the upper hand right now. Now, this won't last. Doesn't necessarily mean it's going to last. And one of the reasons I do what I do here, the way that I do it, is to light a fire under the asses of people who need to do something about it. And by the way, that's us too, Mr. and Mrs. America. And to alert and to encourage and motivate and urge that they get their act together. That they get their act together now, before it's too late. It's very important that they do that. Very. Because in the end, it's our country. Our country. Remember, we're people. And in the end, we're the ones who benefit or suffer as a result of stupid policies or great policies, right? 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
0: Oliver Larkin, who's a nobody, socialist congressional candidate for Florida. And you notice there's a lot of socialists and Marxists running as Democrats. Cut six, go.
2: The thing that I hear all the time that resonates in my district is people trust DSA because we're going to tell you exactly what we mean. There's no hidden ball trick. There's no deception based on answering to some corporate overlord. We are.
0: Oh, that's great. So they're going to tell you, look, we're commies through and through. We're going to take your property. Oh, yeah, we're going to redistribute your wealth. We're going to put a wealth tax on top of your head. Oh, we're going to do all kinds of stuff. But that's why the people like us, because we tell them what we're really going to do. No, actually, We despise you. I'll be right back.
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4: Staying active every day will go a long way towards helping you live a happy, healthy, and pain-free life. And there's perhaps no movement more fundamental than walking. It reinforces the alignment, stability, and coordinated muscle activation that supports how your body moves, whether you're doing strenuous exercise or simply going about your daily life. This is according to Dana Santis, a strength and conditioning specialist. Even though you walk every day, Dana does say you can make small adjustments to immediately improve your walking mechanics. So, keep your rib cage stacked over your pelvis. Avoid leaning over or arching your lower back. Allow your arms to swing naturally in coordination with your legs. Keep your gaze forward, your jaw relaxed, and then just breathe in through your nose and out through your mouth. I'm Dr. Sanjay Gupta, helping you live a better life.
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